0: 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Hillary Barsky takes a look at today's stock market numbers.
1: The Dow winners, Apple, Alphabet, and Goldman Sachs. 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The Dow rising 150 points. The Nasdaq higher by 162. S&P 500 up 29. Hillary Barsky, Fox News.
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3: 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As border czar Tom Homan tells Fox, agents have a lot of tactics they can use to make arrests.
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23: He posted, there's literally nobody in Israel who wants war indefinitely. And he's responding to the vice president, who says that there's some people who seem to want war indefinitely in Israel. He said, most people I know there want the war to end in victory.

0: A minority would be okay with it ending before that point. Nobody wants war for war's sake. Why say this nonsense? It's just unfathomable. And I agree with him. I thought it was a terrible interview with Joe Rogan. Terrible. From my perspective. Really troubling. But I think he's right. That is Joe Pollack. I mean, the Israelis are fighting for their survival. They're fighting for their civility over there. He also suggested that that Epstein had ties to the CIA and or Mossad. He said he had no proof, but that was his feeling. Well, if you have no proof, I don't know. It's just so strange to me. And then this vote in the House. I'm looking. I can only see one Republican, and that's Massey, who voted with 103 Democrats. 215 Republicans voted no. 98 Democrats voted no. So the Democrats were split. And I'm just looking. 10 members of Congress voted present. 13 members didn't vote. So that took place. Also, our friend Mark Thiessen points out, when Vance said, you know, we don't want to send 150 troops into Iran, he says, Vance is the master of tearing down strawmen. No one is proposing sending 150,000 troops to Iran. No one. No one. So here we are. This will all be sorted out in the lead up to 2028, one way or another. I can just tell you that these so-called influencers have no influence whatsoever, other than Massey, the only Republican, not a single additional Republican voted to cut off Israel. Israel's eventually going to cut off itself. But we're in the middle of a war. That country fought side by side. You know, you look at a lot of these NATO countries that are not good allies, that are not supportive. And you look at a little country like Israel, a tiny country, and they dragged us into the war. Netanyahu dragged Trump into the war. All of it's lies. Trump has said over and over again those are lies. So they fought side by side with us. And now they're sidelined. They're not fighting side by side with us. They're giving us intel. They're giving us Ben-Gurion airports being used. All their facilities are being used. They clear the skies for us and on and on and on. They do a lot of things. But they're not dropping bombs on Iran because the president has decided that we're going to do that. And you'll notice there's no leaks to Axios or some newspaper or website or some fraud like Barak Ravid saying, well, the Israelis are very troubled by Donald Trump, that he's crazy and he's a warmonger. Notice they don't do that, nor should they. It would be outrageous. But why do we do it to them? They are as supportive as any ally has ever been and will ever be. There's no question about that. And Americans better hope Netanyahu wins, despite what these phony influencers and podcasters and the other buffoons have to say, because if Israel is led by a very weak prime minister, that will not serve America's interests at all. It simply won't. Now, the left in Israel is desperate to defeat Netanyahu. The media, which is very left-wing, even worse than ours, desperate to defeat Netanyahu. The woke right types, the traitor Tucker Carlson types and his ilk, desperate for Netanyahu to be defeated. Of course, the Marxists and the Islamists hate Netanyahu. They want him defeated. He has all the right enemies, doesn't he? And now we learn that there is a concerted lobbying campaign by the Arab dictators and monarchs with President Trump, in which they are saying that we can't move forward with a new day, you know, a sort of these phony utopian arguments, as long as Netanyahu's there. Oh, and by the way, as long as the Palestinians don't have their own state. You know what I say to Saudi Arabia? Go to hell. Shove your camels up your butt. You don't get to dictate to our country, to Israel, or anybody. You still haven't answered for 9/11. Disgusting monarchy. It's what it is. I don't care how many palms they're putting money in. It doesn't matter to me. I don't care how many people they're paying off, what they're investing in. And Qatar's even worse. Qatar's even worse. And during Joe Rogan's interview, I notice he doesn't bring up Qatar or Saudi Arabia. He doesn't talk about how much money they're pouring into our country. If he did, I didn't hear it. What about their influencers? I didn't hear a word about any of that. What I hear are straw men, what I hear are phony arguments, and so forth. Very troubling in many respects. All right, Gavin Newsom. This guy really is, as Trump calls him, Newsom. He's a scum. Newsom. He's at the NALIO conference yesterday, whatever the hell that is. And he's using the class warfare stuff. All these millionaires who live it up. His wife apparently is alleged to have not paid her taxes, getting paid a ton from a nonprofit. Oh, yeah, yeah. They're always there for the working man and woman, for the poor, for the down and out, the working quote-unquote stiff. And they're not. They're not. They're power hungry. They're demagogues. They're sloganeers. That's all they are. That's what they are. He's destroyed that state. Once the greatest state in the nation. The state where Ronald Reagan was governor. The state where everybody wanted to go to start a business because the business environment was incredible. The workforce was incredible. The lifestyle was incredible. Now they've turned it into a disaster. Only the Democrats can do that. San Francisco, which was considered the most beautiful city in America, in so many respects now is a dump. Only the Democrats can do that. Cut 10, go.
1: Well, look, 10% of people own two-thirds of the wealth in this nation. That same
0: 10% of the people own two-thirds of the wealth in this nation. Obama used to say 5% own 25% of the wealth in this nation. I don't even know what that phrase means. They own the wealth. They own the wealth. What does that mean? They own the wealth in this nation. I've used Elon Musk as an example because he's the big example. He's a trillionaire. But he's not really a trillionaire. He owns companies. He owns factories. It's not like this is liquid assets where he's running around and having parties all the time and so forth and so on. He invents things. He creates things. And much of it is helpful to humankind. Starlink, as an example, has been used during horrific natural disasters. It's been used to try and get behind the blackout in Iran, the blackout in other countries, and so forth and so on. But who do we think makes these devices? They're made on assembly lines. They're made by human beings. They're made by individuals who make all the parts, who deliver the parts, who package the parts. There's a whole infrastructure, if you will. Businesses, small, large, medium size, that are involved in this entire process. That's the nature of commerce. The Tesla, whether it's the battery or all the electronics or whether it's the rubber tires or whether it's the glass windows, people earn a living making these things, packaging these things, delivering these things, maintaining these things. So many people, we can't even determine how many people are fed. How many families are positively affected? How many pensions? How much medical benefits? This is how it works. So when this moron of a governor who's destroyed his tax base, who's destroyed the quality of life in California says, well, 10% of the people own, what did he say? 30% or a third of the wealth in this nation? They don't own a third of the wealth in this nation. Maybe they use a third of the wealth in the nation to create more wealth and jobs and opportunities and so forth and so on. What the hell's wrong with that? And the funny thing is, it doesn't even affect most of us. What Elon Musk does every day, what he creates every day, what he builds every day, we could benefit from it, depending on whether we're within that sort of infrastructure or not. But if you're not, doesn't affect you in any negative way. It's not as if, wait a minute, they have a third of the wealth. What about me? I want some wealth too. Well, go get it. Go get it. Nobody's stopping you. He's not stopping you. He's not hoarding it. Go ahead.
1: Well, look, 10% of people own two-thirds of the wealth in this nation. That same 10% own 93% of the stock market.
0: What does that mean? What is the stock market? What's the stock market? People investing in what, Mr. Producer? Companies that sell stock to raise capital to do what, America? To hire people, to produce more things, to invest in research and development, to expand their facilities. A stock market is crucial to any vibrant, free society. So when he says, whatever he says, 95% is owned by 10% of the people. What he means is people investing in stock. What is wrong with that? If you want to buy stock, go buy it. And many of you, by the way, who have IRAs and 401ks and kilo plans and so forth and so on, that's exactly what happens. When people buy mutual funds or they buy various equities and so forth, they buy, you know, we don't know individual stocks very well, so we'll invest in a T. Rowe Price or something like that, and then you'll have a different family of funds you can invest in. You're investing in the stock market or the bond market or some market to make money. And when you do that, other people can expand their businesses or loan money for other people to start businesses. This is a good thing. It's not a bad thing. And I don't even know where he gets this statistic from. It doesn't even make sense to me. The same 10% own 95% of the stock. How is that even possible? When we all have our own private pension plan, some of you have defined pension plan, whatever you have. How is that even possible? I don't trust this guy. He's a liar. But let's hear. But notice he talks like a communist. He's trashing our economic system. Trashing it. He's talking about effectively the bourgeoisie versus the proletariat, the worker versus the manager. This is all they know. He can't say, and let me tell you how I'm going to create jobs. Let me tell you how I'm going to create more wealth for more people with our tax plan, with our deregulation plan. They can't do it because it's not in their DNA. It's not in their ideology. And yet that's the answer. Go ahead.
1: 30-year-old today is doing worse than his or her parents for the first time.
0: No, they're not. No, they're not. You may not have your own home and so forth and so on, but you have access to food and clothing and technology and electronics that your parents never had access to when they were 30 years old. You've got more opportunities if you'll open the door than your parents ever had when they were 30 years old. This is, again, a guy like Bernie Sanders, like Mondami, talking down the country, talking down our progress, talking down the greatest country in the face of the earth, and he thinks that's going to get him nominated to be president of the United States. God, I hope not. God, I hope not. And what's their answer? More government? More failed government? Failed government in New York City? Failed government in California? Failed government under Biden and so forth? Is that their answer? More taxes? I'll be right back.
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12: A better life with Dr. Sanjay Gupta.
13: When you need your body to perform, but some of your muscles are having trouble, other muscles can sometimes help compensate. This is a great thing short term, but long term it can lead to serious and even chronic aches and pains. So if you've got nagging stiffness or irritation somewhere, don't push through it. Try to figure out why it's happening and how you can correct it. Strength and conditioning specialist Dana Santis says, performing exercises at a deliberate tempo makes it easier to notice when the wrong muscles are taking over, and also gives the intended muscles a chance to engage before that compensation kicks in. Dana suggests that starting with primary movement patterns such as squatting, hinging, pushing, pulling, rotating, and core can help make compensation easiest to identify and to address. I'm Dr. Sanjay Gupta, helping you live a better life.
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17: I'm so tired.
0: Kathy Hochul. You know, when you think about these Democrats, what a bunch of losers. You know, you got these one-party states where they can't lose if they're nominated. They can't lose. But they are truly pathetic. They are horrible governors, just horrible. But they're Democrats in overwhelmingly Democrat states like New York and California. Hopefully our friend Bruce Blakeman will take her out. Because this is so pathetic. Cut 11. Go.
18: Are you concerned, though, about the luxury market? There's talk now, a new report today in the paper, that the luxury market, over $10 million apartments are sitting, not moving. People are concerned about the pied-à-terre tax. Are you concerned about that? Is that on your radar at all?
19: Well, when you think about what's behind the pied-à-terre tax, these are people who have, you know, we have Russian oligarchs, we have Saudi princes, we have people.
0: You have American citizens, mostly. So stop with the straw man. Very wealthy American citizens. Their wealth is none of your damn business. You didn't help them create it. And you really don't have the right to take it and give it to somebody else. But they decide to invest in your city and invest in your state. And your answer is what, a wealth tax? No wonder nobody wants to come there. No wonder. You got to be out of your mind. Go ahead.
19: New Yorkers. And they're buying a second home, maybe a third, maybe a fourth home, a $5 million.
0: You should be celebrating that. They have to hire janitors and doormen. They have to hire handymen. People have to build these buildings. They have to refurbish these buildings. You should be celebrating it. This is why Florida is booming and New York is dying. Go ahead.
19: Talk about someone who has a little apartment.
18: Right.
19: Because they want to visit the grandkids, right? This is $5 million apartment. And you're also getting police services, fire service.
0: By the way, a $5 million apartment in New York, I know this is going to sound weird, is not much. Okay, you have police services. You pay taxes for police services and fire services and so forth. You know who doesn't pay for it? Illegal aliens. You know who doesn't pay for any of that? The poor. I'm just being blunt. Go ahead.
19: Your fair share to basically be
0: New your fair share. It's not a fair share. It's a ripoff. You go to another state, you're treated with respect, open arms. They want you there. They want your business there. They want you buying things there. And that's why you have a Florida versus a New York. And that's why you have a Tennessee versus a California. I'll be right back. 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
16: On the ones.
14: We do have a disabled 18-wheeler in the right lane of 20 westbound after Anglin Drive. Also, an accident takes the two right lanes out of play on 35W northbound at Spur 280. Your WBAP forecast from the on-time experts 24/7 Weather Center.
17: I'm WFAA meteorologist Cassie Hyder. We're going to keep that chance of rain in the forecast this evening, but overnight tonight, we're expecting the rain to move out, but skies will remain mostly cloudy and temperatures drop down into the low 70s. Tomorrow afternoon, we're going to see mostly cloudy skies, highs in the low 90s with a 30% coverage of rain and storms. On Friday, partly sunny, a 10% coverage of rain with highs in the low 90s.
14: It is 80 degrees in Dallas, 79 in Fort Worth. The news is brought to you by Airco Air Conditioning Heating and Plumbing. President Trump is pushing weapons makers to speed up manufacturing amid the new strikes in Iran.
20: Speaking at a conference with defense and technology executives in Pennsylvania, President Trump told weapons makers to pick up the pace of production.
21: We have the best quality in the world, but we need a little more speed.
20: The president announced tens of billions of dollars in private sector commitments for new plants and technology and robotics centers. Increasingly intense airstrikes have targeted Iran for the past few days in response to Iran carrying out attacks on commercial ships and the Strait of Hormuz. The conflict has depleted stockpiles of some weapons, with a recent analysis suggesting contractors will need at least 3 years to replenish supplies. At the White House, Jared Halpern, Fox News.
14: 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Dallas Area Rapid Transit has settled on its new CEO, and while the agency refuses to officially name the candidate, that leaked internal documents have revealed his identity. Local transit observers exposed the secret pick on social media as Nathaniel Ford, the departing transit leader of Jacksonville, Florida. In your money news, brought to you by NetWorthRadio.com, Hillary Barsky takes a look at today's stock market movement.
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13: As someone who's been married nearly 25 years, I'll tell you, there's a lot of great things about having a spouse. And according to a new study out of the University of Miami Health System, marriage might even be linked to a lower risk of cancer. Why? Well, the researchers said people who are married are less likely to engage in risky behavior. They're more likely to get a nudge to go to regular preventive medicine appointments and screenings. And they have a partner to share the load of family obligations, household chores, and finances. No one is saying you should get married in the pursuit of better health. But if you are single, how can you build a strong support system to maybe get some of these same benefits? 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I'm Dr. Sanjay Gupta, helping you live a better life.
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0: And the board is filling up. We will take some calls in just a moment. Gold entered 2026 after a historic year. 53 new all-time highs, ladies and gentlemen. Record annual demand. And an average price up 44% year over year. Then pushed past $5,500 an ounce in January. Ounce pulled back a little because the trajectory of every market is a zigzag, even going up, north. It's not a straight line. But there's no question the trajectory is up. Many Wall Street analysts are telling clients this may be the window before gold pushes back toward new highs. I believe that myself. Meanwhile, silver is on track for a sixth straight year of structural supply deficit. What does that mean? There's a lot of industrial demand for silver, as well as demand for people who diversify and invest in silver as a precious metal. For solar and EVs and electronics and other industrial demands, so that still pulls heavily on the market. So as you can see, this is really set up in a very good way for those of us who own gold and silver and some platinum, or intend to diversify further and to own some. Gold's pullback has been fueled by really questions about the Fed and what's going to happen and some uncertainty about the future of the world and these sort of things. But it's not stopping central banks, for example, adding gold. 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All right. Let's take some calls. The board's full already. Walter, Santa Cruz, California, on the Mark Levin app, one of the most left-wing places on the face of the earth. How are you, Walter?
3: Well, I'm good, Mark, and thank you for taking my call. I think your screener and has the mayor in the middle of all this, one of the few Republicans who got voted in 2016. Wow. Kudos to America, kudos to you, and kudos to Israel. So Kathy Hochul talked today, and this is really near and dear to my heart, along with many things, but she talked about the wealth tax, the Saudi mm-hmm. Arabias and all that. What a bunch of BS. So let me give you an example, and I can live this example because I have that example. I have a property in Hilton Head. I'm in there maybe 6 weeks out of the year, me and my wife. We mm-hmm. spend an enormous amount of money when we get there. We spend money all through the year when we get there. So this whole analogy, her statement, not mine, is going, oh, well, they got to pay for services. They got to pay for all this. They got to pay, you know, this. You know, there's never been a fireman. There's never been a police officer in my house. There's never been anything other than me taking care of business. And
0: you're there 6 weeks a year, but you're paying 12 months a year for property taxes and everything.
3: That's right. And I'm also paying 60% more because I'm a non-resident. Mm-hmm. And what's really key to that, when COVID and a lot of things and the recession and a few things happened, you know, Hilton Head was really slow to recover. And one of the reasons why is people didn't want to buy because they wanted to buy a second home. And they go, I'm going to pay all these extra taxes because I don't live here. So they bought in North Carolina. They bought in Florida. They bought in other places. You know, she obviously did not look at the equation. The only equation she looked at is the Democratic stupidity, and she opened her mouth. I call her Kathy worthless.
0: Mm-hmm.
3: That's the best way to say it.
0: But you make a good point, though. If you own a second home in another state, you're still paying the property taxes. It's not like you're not, and you're not using most of the services. You're not using, you know, the sewage and other stuff and so forth. The house sits vacant, or maybe you have somebody there check it out, handyman or whatever, but you are a found source of funding. Many people that own second and third homes in these cities, rather than chasing them off, it's absolute insanity. Walter, thank you. Really great call. I appreciate it, brother. Thank you so much. Appreciate that. Let's go to Souza, Los Angeles, California. Sirius XM Satellite, how are you?
4: I'm great.
0: All right.
4: How are you? Thank you for taking my call. I listen to you often, and I think you're just dead on every time.
0: Well, you're very sweet. Thank you.
4: So, you're welcome. So, I'm driving home from work, and I see these people in these overhead passes with these signs that say "Free Palestine." And you know, I'm well aware of what happened in Israel, and you know, it was just.
0: By the way, "Free Palestine" simply means eliminate the Jews in Israel. That's what it means.
4: But you know, it's like, why do they say "Free Palestine"? What in the world are they? I mean, who's keeping them prisoner? Mm-hmm. Free from what? What do they mean by that?
0: Well, they're claiming that the ancestral home of the Jews, that goes back almost 4,000 years, is their land. And it's the only place on the first of the earth, on the face of the earth where the indigenous peoples are said to be occupiers and settlers. The word Palestinian was made up in 1964 by Arafat, who was an Egyptian. And Arafat was working with the KGB and the Russians. They came up with the entire scheme. They're not Palestinians. They came up with the name. They're Arabs. They were Bedouins, 70% of whom live in Jordan, and 70% of whom still live in Jordan. But Jordan doesn't want them. They don't want them back. Why? Because they have a terrorist mentality. At a young age, that's what they're taught. And he doesn't want his little monarchy to be overthrown. His wife is a Palestinian, quote-unquote. His father fought the Palestinians, quote-unquote, in a civil war and killed thousands of them. They want nothing to do with them. The Egyptians, who have the biggest wall and the biggest fence to keep the, quote-unquote, Palestinians in Gaza, because it's right there on the Sinai Peninsula, they want nothing to do with them either. They want this to be a problem for Israel. So when we have American diplomats and others going on about how to fix this and Israel needs to do this and that, and they never mention the Jordanians or the Egyptians, you can see what a fraud this entire thing is. Now, if you look at the Bible, the whole Bible, you're not going to find the Palestinians in the Bible. No. In fact, you're not going to find Muslims in the Bible because they didn't come around until about 1400, the year 1400, let alone Palestinians. The Christians used to be the majority population in most of these countries, and now they barely even exist, if they exist at all. So now there's one little dot on the map where the indigenous people, the Jews, lived, and it's provable in every way. Now that's supposed to be free Palestine from the river to the sea, because they want to blow the Jews out of there. It's that simple. That's what's going on.
4: And here we are in America, and they're on these overpasses on the freeway, and they're, I don't know what they think a bunch of people in cars, you know, in America are going to do to free them from whatever it is they think is imprisoning them. You know,
0: well, they're here in the United States, and nobody is, you know, it's just so ridiculous. All right, my friend, thank you for your call. I appreciate it. All right, let us continue. Let us go to Greg, Bluebell, Pennsylvania, my old neck of the woods, on Sirius XM Satellite. Go right ahead.
5: Hi, Mark. Earlier in the show, you were talking about data centers. Mm-hmm. And I've been wondering for a while, who is funding the anti-data center?
0: Yeah, somebody.
5: Because every night, pretty much every night on local news in Philadelphia, you see very organized, very vocal, very, I want to say almost violent, opposition to data centers. There was a story on the local news last night about a data center that Amazon is building. And I'm no special pleader for Amazon. I don't care who's building them. Mm-hmm. It was a data center that was being built in Delaware County. It was at the site of an abandoned steel mill. So there was nothing there.
0: Right.
5: And the people there are going crazy about, you know, what is this data center going
0: to
5: do?
0: Well, who does it benefit not to have data centers in America? Who does it benefit?
5: China.
0: Our enemies. Communist China, among others. You know, Mr. Wonderful got in trouble because he directly linked the communist Chinese to funding the campaigns against it. I can't directly link anybody, but if I were looking, I'd start looking right there, because they certainly benefit, because they want to be the number one on AI. And if you have states, stupid, moronic governors like Hochul, who are literally banning, having moratoriums against building these incredible facilities so we can advance this nation, well, that benefits communist China, among others, doesn't it?
5: Yes. And Mark, you mentioned that you live in Loudoun County and there are a lot of data centers there. It's like a hub for data centers.
0: It's the data center of the world, pretty much, of the United States, I should say.
5: Is your water, is your air, or is your infrastructure negatively impacted by the data centers?
0: No. And you know what else? The president has even talked about this, having mini nuclear power plants for each one of these buildings. So they will overcome this. They will figure it out. But you can't be responding with phony climate change regulations and limiting the availability of electricity and doing what New York does and what they do in New England. And then these data centers come in, they need a lot of energy and so forth, and then blame them for the price of energy when, in fact, it's government that's already driven up the price of energy. Now, the water's fine, the air's fine, everybody's fine, and more liberal Democrats are moving out here to work for these companies, and they've turned a red state into a blue state, a very red county into a very blue county, and they'll probably vote for climate change candidates while they're working at these AI data centers. You know, they're morons.
5: Right, they wrote their own jobs away.
0: All right, sir. Great call. We'll be right back.
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13: I don't know about you, but my social media feeds are flooded with lotions and potions and gadgets, all promising to unlock different components of longevity. But if you log off, take a step back from all the hype, you'll find that the actual keys to a longer, healthier life are hiding in plain sight. There are four of them. Number one, nutrition. The Mediterranean diet really is the gold standard. Number two, exercise. You should be getting 150 minutes of moderate intensity exercise or 75 minutes of vigorous intensity exercise every week, plus strength training and stretching. Number three, sleep. Sleep is when your body and your brain repair themselves. You should be getting 7 to 9 hours a night. And finally, number four, often gets forgotten, socialization. It's not a bonus. It's a necessity for a healthy life, finding a sense of community, purpose, and belonging. I'm Dr. Sanjay Gupta, helping you live a better life.
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0: You know, there's no secret. 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
0: Holy mackerel, Mr. Producer. Did you catch all that? All right. Let us keep going. Let's go to Robbie, San Diego, California, on the Mark Levin app. Robbie, how are you?
2: Good, Mark. How are you?
0: Very well. Thank you, sir.
2: And so my point today is that it's critical that President Trump takes out the IRGC and the Iranian regime beyond all the obvious reasons. Another obvious reason is because he's top on their hit list. And, by taking them out, it would deny them the means and method. To take them out.
0: I agree with that. I mean, he wants to take out him. He wants to take. Want to take out his family. They want to take out a number of other prominent people. Enough is enough with this damnable regime.
2: And I'm concerned that if there's some sort of deal, and President Trump expressed appreciation to the regime for releasing an American today, but I'm concerned that if President Trump changes his trajectory to being more favorable toward a deal, that could actually enable the regime to. Make good on their threats to President Trump and his family.
0: Well, you're right. I wouldn't be fooled by these people. By now, nobody should be fooled by these people after 47 years, almost 48 years, and plus what they've done the last 1 year. It's enough already. All right, Robbie, thank you for your call, my friend. Let us keep going. Ben, Gulf Shores, Alabama. I know where that is, too. Sirius XM Satellite. Ben, how are you, sir?
3: I'm well. How are you?
0: Very well, thank you.
3: Going to be a little satirical here, but... what are your thoughts about adding a third party to Section 219 of the National Defense Authorization Act?
0: Meaning?
3: What if we just added China?
0: Uh-huh. And what would that do, Section 219?
3: Well, that would officially merge, in terms of new defense technologies exploration, a unification with Israel and China, which would completely put the second hand over the American throat. And
0: why would we unite with China in any way when China... is our enemy?
3: Well, that is a question that's staring yourself right in the mirror. Why on God's green earth would we give up the autonomy of the American defense system and merge that with any foreign
0: country? We're not merging it with Israel. Why do people keep saying that? Did you read it? Do you understand what they're doing with Israel? That it would be a memorandum of understanding in terms of shared technology and so forth going each way, but we're not sharing our defense activities all along the board. We're not doing that. I was afraid he was one of them. We salute our armed forces, police officers, firefighters, emergency personnel, our truckers, ICE, men and women in Ukraine, men and women in Iran, men and women in Israel, and you, the American people. God bless each and every one of you. See you tomorrow.

0: every day of the year. Defender Palooza, July 11th. 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
9: As someone who's been married nearly 25 years, I'll tell you, there's a lot of great things about having a spouse. And according to a new study out of the University of Miami Health System, marriage might even be linked to a lower risk of cancer. Why? Well, the researchers said people who are married are less likely to engage in risky behavior. They're more likely to get a nudge to go to regular preventive medicine appointments and screenings. And they have a partner to share the load of family obligations, household chores, and finances. No one is saying you should get married in the pursuit of better health. But if you are single, how can you build a strong support system to maybe get some of these same benefits? Do your own research, find out what's important, and then hold members of your squad accountable and let them hold you accountable as well. That can provide a lot of support. I'm Dr. Sanjay Gupta, helping you live a better life.
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10: On the ones.
11: We do have an accident. Two right lanes are taken away on 35W northbound at Spur 280. Also, a disabled 18-wheeler is in the right lane of 20 westbound after Anglin Drive. Your forecast from the WBAP on-time experts 24/7 Weather Center.
13: I'm WFAA meteorologist Cassie Hyder. We're going to keep that chance of rain in the forecast this evening, but overnight tonight, we're expecting the rain to move out, but skies will remain mostly cloudy and temperatures drop down into the low 70s. Tomorrow afternoon, we're going to see mostly cloudy skies, highs in the low 90s with a 30% coverage of rain and storms. On Friday, partly sunny, a 10% coverage of rain with highs in the low 90s.
11: It is 80 degrees in Dallas, 79 in Fort Worth. The news is brought to you by the Mullen and Mullen Law Firm. President Trump joined top defense executives and administration officials today at the U.S. Army War College in Carlisle, Pennsylvania for the 2026 Defense and Innovation Summit. In an interview with Fox's Business Edward Lawrence, the president addressed the intensifying military strikes against Iran. The remarks come as U.S. Central Command confirmed another wave of strikes today.
14: President Donald Trump talked to me. He told me, he confirmed that the U.S. did strike that second time today, right before he walked in the room. He said that he got the message that that had happened. CENTCOM then confirmed that after this. And the president also acknowledged that inflation is going down from May to June in the last CPI report. But he says that the roller coaster is not over yet. Listen to this. Do you see inflation at the end of the year less than it is now?
15: Well, I think so. I think what's happening is oil's going to be a little bit of a yo-yo for a while. It goes up a little bit, goes down a little bit. And when this is over, oil is going to drop like a rock. So the answer would be yes.
14: The president telling the defense CEOs that are here that they could not do stock buybacks.
11: These operations are parts of a fifth consecutive day of military action following the breakdown of recent ceasefire efforts. A rescue attempt in East Fort Worth ended in a tragedy. Police say a 60-year-old man was kayaking in a private pond near Cook's Lane when his boat capsized at 26 her 20-year-old man jumped in to save him, but unfortunately, both of them drowned. In your money news, Brian.

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14: Great radio stations everywhere, along with Sam and Polo. It is the Joe Pags Show. Thanks a lot for stopping by. There's a lot going on, lots to get to. It is not the flood of last year, which was very deadly, but we're certainly getting a lot of rain at home base here in San Antonio. Of course, our flagship KTSA in San Antonio. A lot of rain, tons of rain, in fact, and a tornado at some point is reported to have hit UTSA. Is that where the apartments are, Sam, that were damaged by the tornado? I'm pretty sure that's what that was.
15: I think so, but it also hit the rim.
14: Okay. So let me give you what's the latest here from our friends at News Nation, because I want to come out in the top. And again, this made national news. Everybody across the country watching what's going on in our area. And the way that this part of Texas is made, just by God, it's a lot of rock. So that means that water doesn't absorb. Like, I grew up in Florida, it absorbs. I born in New York, lived there for 7 years. The snow, once it melts, it absorbs. Here, not so much. So they've got all sorts of gullies and channels and creeks and creek beds that hope to take the rain away quickly. But there's so much rain falling in such a small amount of time that we just want to give you a quick update on this. And hopefully we haven't had any, not that I've seen any deaths or injuries, but I'm going to read this story and see if that's changed. Also, Todd Blanche is up for the job of Attorney General. We like Todd Blanche a lot. He was in front of some idiots in Congress today. Sam, I appreciate you sending me all the sound bites. But when you get to Mazie Hirono, is it me or is it time to go, really? Really?
15: Yeah,
14: she's a senator?
15: That's how everyone feels.
14: Really?
15: Yeah, it's a little crazy.
14: And then you've got, of course, Adam Schiff, who should be in prison. He should not be on the Senate. He's asking dumb questions. Blumenthal asking dumb questions. Welch asking dumb questions. Dick Durbin

0: asking dumb questions. So I'm going to have a lot of that for you because I think Todd Lynch is a good guy. And I think that he would be the right top cop for that job as Attorney General. I think he's already done a really good job as acting Attorney General. I'd like to see him as the actual Attorney General. But let me give you the rain update. A heavy rain drenching South Texas, tornado reported in San Antonio from Jesse Bedane from the Associated Press out of Uvalde. Slow-moving storms drenched much of southern Texas with more heavy rain on Wednesday. Some would call that today, prompting warnings to evacuate flooded areas after downpours washed out roads and farmland and led to dozens of high-water rescues across the region. National Weather Service said tornado touched down in the northwestern part of San Antonio near Interstate 10. Videos posted in social media showed what appeared to be a small twister. Local officials said apartment buildings and other properties were damaged. Warnings of potentially dangerous flash flooding were in effect for some areas of the deluge was forecast to continue through Thursday evening, tomorrow night. And authorities ordered mandatory evacuations some parts of Uvalde County. They also urged people in the areas of Bernie, outside of San Antonio, to voluntarily evacuate rather than being marooned by high water. In Kerr County, where catastrophic flooding last year killed more than 100 people, officials were in contact with summer camps and retreat centers near the rising rivers, as much as 10 to 20 inches, 25 to 50 centimeters, they had a ride for some reason, of rain was possible in some areas before storms move out. The Weather Service said there have been no reports of deaths or injuries from the tornado or the flooding, which is good news. I'm glad to hear that. As I'm looking at my local weather here where I sit, 74 and cloudy, but it also says flood watch in effect. So if you're in the local area, just be careful. Luckily, where we are, it's higher. It's up in the hills, if you will, so not as affected by it. Now, Sam, you're more in San Antonio proper. So is Polo. What are you guys seeing today? You guys good?
1: Well, looking out my window, it's we have some rain. We have a little bit of flooding over here, but nothing crazy.
0: Polo, you guys good?
2: I mean, as far as I can tell, everything's fine here. But, I mean, I've seen videos and pictures of, like, the area where it's got hit pretty hard.
0: I mean, absolutely. There's a lot of rising water, so be careful of that. If you're in a low-lying area, listen to evacuation orders. I mean, if you don't want to, it's up to you, but I mean, I wouldn't stay there. But if you're in a safe area, stay where you are in the safe area. I didn't go to the gym today. I didn't leave the studio. I'm like, why even face all that? Because again, the water just sits here. And because it's so hot in South Texas, and this is me making an assumption, if you're an engineer, you want to prove me wrong, I'll hear you. But because it's so hot for so long, I think there's a lot of rubber on the road. There's a lot of oils on the road. And when it rains, it gets really, really slippery. We don't get, this rain like that we've been getting this year is not common. So this is certainly new for us. So, if you don't have to be in the road, don't be in the road. Sam, I know that you drove around today. Not any issues?
1: Yeah. I mean, the car's a little slippery. And it's not the car. It's the road. The oil makes it kind of slick. But I don't have any problem driving in rain. Snow's a different story, but I'm fine with rain. Yeah, it was pretty heavy rain.
0: Snow is a very different story. Dad may or may not have just dumped the car in a ditch once in the snow. I may or may not have done that.
1: And I may or may not have ran a red light or two in the snow. I mean, who knows?
0: I mean, when you hit the brakes, sometimes they just don't work. You know what I mean?
1: It just kept going.
0: So be careful. If you're in our local area for our flagship, make sure you're very, very careful. And, of course, the local station's keeping you updated on what's happening with that throughout the day and the night. All right, let's get into Todd Blanche. I think he should be the Attorney General. And, again, it's not just because Sam and I met him. Even if we hadn't met him. I still, just by his actions, just by his temperament, I think he's the right guy. I'm going to give you some of, if not all of his opening statement. I think it's important that the American people hear what the potential attorney general would do in the job. And as usual, because they have their chance to take their shots, you've got some idiots on the left who take some pot shots, but he doesn't play that game. And here's Todd Blanche now, part of his opening statement. I had the whole thing, but I probably won't play the whole thing.
3: 17 months ago, I sat at this table as the nominee to be the deputy attorney general. And I told you that serving in the Department of Justice was my American dream. Since then, I've helped lead it, first as deputy and now as acting attorney general. And I'm here today to earn your trust once more. I've lived the American dream. I waited tables to get through college, moved to New York with my wife and two young kids, went to law school at night, read textbooks on the late train home while I worked days as a paralegal at the U.S. Attorney's Office. From that start, I became a prosecutor and spent 9 years prosecuting violent gangs and drug dealers. I rose through the ranks of the Department of Justice as a line prosecutor, then a division chief, then as of last year, deputy attorney general, and now acting attorney general. But I did not take that path for a title.
0: The reason I'm playing so much of this, just to give you a little inside baseball, is because nobody who's sitting there who doesn't like Trump or is on the left cares what he's saying. But he's not saying it for them. He's really saying it for the American people. And I think the American people should know exactly who the attorney general is or isn't.
3: I took it to make a difference for American families and the towns they call home. I am exceedingly grateful to President Trump for his trust and to my family who have carried me through every long day and late night. My wife, Christine, our wonderful children, Sydney and Justin, my granddaughter, Blaine, who's here today. All of them are here today. My wonderful friends, many of whom are here today, are really what make this worth it and what gets me through my days. And so I want to thank them for not only being here today and supporting me, but also being with me every step of the way of the journey that we're on together.
0: I'm guessing that's the granddaughter sitting behind him that we can see in the shot. She looked like she was chewing some gum a little while ago. I know, but I mean, the whole family is behind him. And again, he does this for the American people. Unfortunately, most media will not give you this. Most media don't want you to see this, hear this, see him as a human. They need you to think this guy is somehow your enemy. And that's why, again, I'm glad to bring some of this to you.
3: My family's blessings should be available to all Americans. When a family can send their kids to school, walk their neighborhood after dark, and build a life without fear, every promise of the American dream is within reach. When they cannot, none of it is. That's my job, securing safety for every American. I'm pleased to testify again today to tell everybody here that we are doing just that. We are keeping America safe. Since President Trump took office, it's been said a few times this morning already, but it bears repeating, murders are down roughly 20% nationwide. We have the lowest murder rate since 1900. Violent crime arrests are up nearly 114%. We've taken almost 5,000 child predators and human traffickers off the streets.
0: It's a big deal.
3: And the Department of Justice has filed nearly 100,000 indictments and informations since January 20th, 2025. Additionally, in just the last 4 weeks, in just the last month, we've paid $96 million in claims through the Public Safety Officers Benefits Program to eligible surviving families of fallen public safety officers.
0: The left hates this. The left can't stand that he's going to be a pro-cop guy, a pro-law enforcement guy. But how can you be the attorney general and not be? Because, again, you're literally the top law enforcement officer in the United States.
3: While fewer law enforcement officers were killed in the line of duty than the prior years. And obviously, these are not just numbers. Each one is a family that still has its son or daughter and an officer who came home for dinner. If you look at Washington and Memphis as examples, where we have worked with federal, state, and local partners, pulling thousands of criminals off the streets in those two cities. Homicides in D.C. are down about 60%, and overall crime in Memphis declined by more than 40%. We've seized thousands of illegal guns, brought more than 150 missing children home in those two cities, and cleaned up parks and spaces family once avoided, so you can take your kids and loved ones there once again.
0: I mean, how do you argue against that? If you're on the left, how do you look at this guy and say, damn it, we don't want fewer cops killed. Damn it, we don't want a lower crime rate or lower murder rate than we've seen in 100 years. Damn it, we don't want to protect families and let them go to the park. I mean, how do you argue against that? Damn it, we hate that D.C. and Memphis are lower crime areas now than they were before. And also, and I don't have the number in front of me, I don't even want to look it up. He was appointed and accepted as the deputy attorney general. Who voted for him for deputy would say no to voting for him for attorney general. I think that would be kind of stupid.
4: Stupid!
0: I think that would be kind of dumb. You know, it's funny, I'm floating around the X today, Sam, and this woman says, thanks, mm-hmm. I find myself saying the word throng in conversation all the time now. Thanks, Joe.
1: Wow, thanks. I mean, if nothing else, you're welcome.
0: I'm here to give you another word to use in your arsenal of fun words to use. So I found it to be funny. So I haven't had anybody come up and yell stupid at me yet, unless they really think I'm stupid, which they might. But I'm hoping that catches on, too.
4: Stupid!
0: During the interview with Dr. Jesse Lopez today, and yes, we in fact start with explosive diarrhea. We do. That's where we start. He actually implored me to use the button today, and I used it during an interview with the duck. Sam, I used the button.
1: Of course you did.
0: Do you think we're talking about Taco Bell?
1: Oh, 100%.
0: Now, he's such a child, and he's great knowledge. I mean, the guy is really smart. You don't want to stick around for Jesse Lopez next hour. But the duck, as he was explaining the explosive diarrhea, added the word loud. He said loud explosive diarrhea. And I'm like, really?
1: He went to loud? That's excellent.
0: What is he doing?
1: Wow.
0: You know what I mean? I said, you're a doctor. What is wrong with you? So a couple of children, but then we did get into serious stuff about, like, why is the government buying $1.55 billion more in vaccines that we're not so sure they work? And in fact, we are sure that they've got adverse effects that were not good for human beings. Why would that even be? They're spending our money on that. I thought that was by the wayside. Plus, he talks about how a couple of foreign nationals flew into an airport here in the United States carrying, I don't know, 100-some-odd different versions of monkeypox. We get into all that and more with Dr. Jesse Lopez next hour. Hour number three, Lieutenant Colonel Jeffrey Atticott, the latest about Iran. What was the whole optics about yesterday? What were the optics about when it came to having the Iraqi prime minister sitting next to President Trump in the White House? We get into that, too. When we come back, some doofuses on the left questioning Todd Blanch. You're going to want to stick around because it proves, once again, that they're just not good people. Meantime, I'm going to tell you about Lean. 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
17: You know, it's funny, when I think back to what the typical American dinner looked like when you and I were kids, there's usually some kind of meat featured at the center of the plate. Vegetables are there, but often thought of as a side dish. More and more, though, we are coming to realize that a plant-based diet, with little or no meat even, is going to be a healthier way to eat for just about everyone. New study out of the University of Hawaii Cancer Center found that eating a high-quality plant-rich diet that includes whole grains, vegetables, and fruits may prevent cognitive impairment even when people start that diet in their late 50s and 60s. Yeah, it's important to make sure you're getting enough protein, fats, complex carbohydrates. Just because you cut out or even cut back on meat, though, is not a license to eat whatever you want. Focus on eating whole, real foods. I'm Dr. Sanjay Gupta, helping you live a better life.
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0: Absolutely. Yes, indeed you do for your Wednesday. Glad to have you. The Joe Pags Show, 833-JOE-PAGS, 833-563-7247, joepags.com. I gave you a good portion of Todd Blanche's opening statement as he is the appointment by President Trump to be the next attorney general. I'm glad it's him, because at first it looked like he was going to be acting. They're going to look for somebody else. I'm like, no, this should be the guy. And I'm glad that he's the guy that's now going to, he's going to end up getting confirmed. You might not get any Democrat votes, but who cares? Some of the Democrats did step up to show how stupid they are, though.
20: Do you support Mr. Patel's efforts to subpoena and get reporters under the grill to disclose who their confidential sources are?
0: So this guy Welch is he's the other senator from Vermont. We know about Bernie Sanders. He's the one guy from Vermont who pretends he's a socialist and hates people who are wealthy, but he's got three homes and he's worth millions of dollars. This is the other one from Vermont. And let me say this with all love and compassion. Vermont, do better. I'm going to need you to go ahead and do better. We used to vacation in Vermont when I was a kid. Sandy, have you ever been to Vermont?
1: I don't think so.
0: When I was a child, Grandma and Grandpa would take us up to Vermont from New York.
1: Wow.
0: It's a beautiful place, but I don't know why they're electing these idiots. But he's talking, he's got a problem with Kash Patel, who he called, I think, Cattell at first. He's got a problem with Kash Patel wanting to investigate and possibly subpoena reporters. Reporters who are witness to a crime, by the way.
3: The Department of Justice requires that I authorize it, which I did. And those reporters, we're not targeting reporters. They're material witnesses, just like a reporter would be a material witness to a car crash. Yeah, they are witnesses. And so,
20: and the question you want to ask them is, who were their sources?
3: No.
20: It goes to the heart of the First Amendment.
0: No, it doesn't.
3: No, the question we want to ask them is, who provided them with classified national security information, which everybody in this body should want to protect? I would hope.
0: And that's pretty simple. If you're a reporter and somebody shows up and gives you classified information that puts national security at risk and it's classified for a reason, then you getting a hold of authorities or you answering a subpoena to say, yeah, here's where it is, then I don't know what the question is. They're not saying you can't be a reporter. They're not saying that you can't do investigative deep dives. They're not saying any of that. What they're saying is, this person literally is breaking the law to give you this information, and that law breach that you're about to publish could put us in harm's way. I think that Blanche is right on this, and I think that Welch is all wet, but then again, he is the other guy from Vermont. Then there's this.
21: Were you or the Department of Justice consulted about this policy?
0: This is Blumenthal, I think, from Connecticut. The guy who lied about his Vietnam service.
3: That's not our policy, Senator. We would never send somebody home to be tortured. That's not what the American people would expect of us. That's certainly not what President Trump does. So I'm not familiar with the lawsuit.
0: Blumenthal is suggesting that somebody who was detained was sent home to be tortured or something. This might be about Abrego Garcia, for all I know.
3: But there's no such policy.
21: Will you commit to investigate these allegations?
3: I haven't know nothing about the lawsuit. I will. When I say you say commit to investigate allegations, we don't do that. But certainly if the lawsuit needs to be answered and part of that includes investigation, absolutely.
21: Well, you do investigate allegations of illegality. This policy would clearly be not only illegal,
3: there is
21: but
3: no such
21: morally
3: policy.
21: Repugnant, would it not? You agreed with me that it should not be the policy of the United States to do it.
3: But in your question, you're suggesting there is such a policy. I'm telling you there is no such policy.
0: See, Blumenthal wants to put on the record that there's some policy that he made up, that the United States somehow sends people to other countries to be tortured, which isn't what happens. And I'm guessing it's about Abrego Garcia. It might not be. But again, they're putting in a false narrative to get some sort of a soundbite to pretend like Trump is doing something he's not doing. 833-JOE-PAGS, 833-563-7247, joepags.com. Stay here.
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24: President Trump is pushing weapons makers to step things up amid new strikes in Iran. I'm Mickey Briggs from the 24-Hour Breaking News Center.
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24: We do have an accident. Two ride lanes are taken away on 35W northbound at Spur 280, Highway 287. Your forecast from the WBAP On-Time Experts 24/7 Weather Center.
25: I'm WFAA meteorologist Cassie Hyder. We're going to keep that chance of rain in the forecast this evening, but overnight tonight, we're expecting the rain to move out, but skies will remain mostly cloudy and temperatures drop down into the low 70s. Tomorrow afternoon, we're going to see mostly cloudy skies, highs in the low 90s with a 30% coverage of rain and storms. On Friday, partly sunny, a 10% coverage of rain with highs in the low 90s.
24: It is 79 in Dallas, 77 in Fort Worth. The news is brought to you by Airco Air Conditioning Heating and Plumbing. President Trump is pushing weapons makers to speed things up amid the new strikes in Iran. Here's Jared Halpern.
26: Speaking at a conference with defense and technology executives in Pennsylvania, President Trump told weapons makers to pick up the pace of production.
27: We have the best quality in the world, but we need a little more speed.
26: The president announced tens of billions of dollars in private sector commitments for new plants and technology and robotics centers. Increasingly intense airstrikes have targeted Iran for the past few days in response to Iran carrying out attacks on commercial ships and the Strait of Hormuz. The conflict has depleted stockpiles of some weapons, with a recent analysis suggesting contractors will need at least 3 years to replenish supplies. At the White House, Jared Halpern, Fox News.
24: The president will be addressing the nation tomorrow night at 8 o'clock. 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
28: Former Dallas ISD Superintendent Michael Hinojosa formally announces his campaign for Dallas Mayor Tuesday. I'll discuss that at 9:05. President Trump overrules DHS Secretary Mark Wayne Mullen on illegal alien traffic stops. This is the second time. I think Mullen might be in some hot water. Get my take at 10:05. That's coming up tomorrow from 9 to 11 on The Matt Locke Show. 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
0: 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Usually in the top 30, right around that area. 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But go and check that out. The three-hour show is podcast every night after the program. 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Okay? So glad to have you here. Before I get back into more idiots in the U.S. Senate, and there are more. You got Mazie Hirono. You got Adam Schiff to get to. You got a lot of people who are idiots. Then you've got somebody who's smart like Senator Kennedy from Louisiana. We love hearing from him every time. But a quick update here. Sam, all of you saw this, but our friend Brianna Morello got a hold of me today. She's like, do you see this? Trump did not approve the stopping of ICE pulling people over in traffic stops.
1: Ooh, someone's in trouble.
0: And I don't know if Mark Wayne Mullen's in trouble, but he's the one that said we're going to stop it for now. And Trump said, nope. And he completely overturned it quickly. Eric Daughtry. I'm not sure how he pronounces it, is saying President Trump officially overturned an internal DHS memo that blocked ICE from carrying out vehicle traffic stops against illegal aliens. The vehicle stop pause was issued after two shootings where ICE feared for their lives or public safety. The DHS memo was quickly overturned. Good. Now, the one thing you don't want to do is make a change. And by the way, you know, Sam, you know that I caused this, right?
1: Did you?
0: Well, I went on the X last night and I said, mass deportations now. This is what I voted for. Suddenly the president's overturning a policy. Just saying.
1: I mean, he is watching your X account. That's for sure.
0: Watching and listening to the show every day. I'm sure because he does 21 hours of work, gives 3 hours a day to the show, which 100%. Is what everybody should
1: Who
0: do.
1: Who doesn't? Absolutely.
0: 833 Joe Pag. I have no idea if I affected it, but I did say that yesterday. This investigation has been going on. Remember, yesterday we reported that allegedly Susan Collins from Maine got with Mark Wayne Mullen, the DHS secretary, and then he said, we're putting a pause on it for a minute. Then Tom Holman went on television and said, we're still going to do enforcement. We're not stopping. We're just going to reassess and take a look at things. The president got wind of this and said, what are you talking about? We're not stopping enforcement. What are you talking about? I hope there is not this back and forth between the DHS and the president, because Mark Wayne Mullen, we like him a lot. But he will be out of a job in 2 seconds if the president thinks that he's not doing what he wants. And I'm glad this was overturned and rescinded or whatever the hell it is, because you have to do enforcement. If you're here illegally, you have to go back to where you came from and then do it legally. And let me reiterate, let me just say one more time. Maybe you're here illegally right now listening to my program because you're smart and you like what I have to say. Let me say this to you directly. Take the money and self-deport, then come back legally. Why is that not the right option? Say, why is that not the right thing to do? You get like $2,600.
1: Should be.
0: You get a free flight home. Hello.
1: I know. I keep thinking this too, and like, I don't know, maybe it was like last year during Christmas, the amount went up by like $1,500.
0: Yeah.
1: I'm like, hold on, it's a Christmas miracle. Like, just take the money and then do it the right way, because that's all anyone wants these immigrants to do, is just to do it the right way, like so many millions of Americans have done.
0: Yes, I am pro-immigrant. And you're right, it was $1,000 when they started this. It's like $2,600 now. And you've already gotten a free ride when you got here, because you're handed a phone and food and lodging and everything else. You've probably been working here for a while. Tell them you're going to need a couple of weeks off. You get yourself a temporary visa. You come back, get a work visa. You start working on permanent residency. Do it the right way. Because let's say, because we've talked about this, let's say you don't know, or you didn't know that it was illegal because Biden was letting everybody in. Here's TPS for you. Here's parole for you. Here's asylum for the other guy. Everybody gets let in. Now you realize what the laws are because you've been told since Trump has been back in office, this is the law. Been proven to you over and over again. Take the free ride home, take the money, then come back. It's kind of simple. Let me get back to Todd Blanche facing some idiots in the Senate.
8: You didn't recuse yourself from that matter. You're no, willing.
9: There's no reason.
0: This is Adam Schiff, who should be in prison, in my opinion, because he lied about Russia, Russia, Russia. I think that Adam Schiff lied under oath. I think that he lied as a committee chair in the House, the Intelligence Committee chair. I think that he did everything he could to mislead everybody about the Russia hoax. And for some reason, he's just sitting in the Senate like he's got the high road. He's talking to Todd Blanche about how he should have recused himself from the Proud Boys case or something.
9: From the Proud Boys matter?
8: Yes, I mean, it was.
9: Lawyer, you know the rules.
0: You can hear that because Schiff wouldn't shut up, but Blanche said, you're a lawyer. You know the rules. You know the rules. I didn't have to recuse.
9: One of them.
8: And there are rules. And when you're told to recuse yourself from investigations that you handle for the president, you're supposed to recuse yourself.
9: No, what so,
0: and Blanche responded, I always did. I always have.
8: You've also said, you've also refused to release Volume 2 of the Special Counsel's Report. That was an investigation into the Mar-a-Lago documents case. How is that not an abundant conflict of interest? Refusing to release to the public an investigative report of an investigation into your client.
9: I am not a judge, a federal judge.
8: No. The department's
0: Schiff is going to talk over him, trying to get a soundbite for TikTok. He said, I'm not a judge. A federal judge said it should not be released.
8: Under you, Mr. Blanche. The department's position under you, Mr. Blanche, was do not release the report.
9: So that position...
8: If you went into court asking them to release it, it would be released by now. So how is that not a patent conflict of interest?
9: What you're saying happens to not be true. I did not do that. What you're talking about happened before
8: So you support the release of...
9: No.
0: He won't let him finish. What you're talking about happened before I became the deputy attorney general. He won't let him finish because Schiff wants the soundbite. I mean, I guess you need a soundbite. If you look like that, you need something else to distract attention, because that ain't working for him. But here's Adam Schiff, who's so completely delusional that he still thinks he's on the high road here. He's got the moral compass or something, knowing that he's been lying about Russia since 2016.
9: I don't, but I'm recused. It had nothing to do with that case. Like, you can't accuse me of violating my ethical rules and then lie about what I did.
0: So boom. Boom. Goes the dynamite. I mean, I'm so tired of these people grandstanding, and I'm glad that they don't just sit there and take it. And then, just to really make you crazy about how nuts the left is, we have to get a little Maisie.
10: Since you became a legal adult, have you ever made unwanted requests for sexual favors or committed any verbal or physical harassment or assault of a sexual nature?
9: No, Senator.
10: Have you ever faced discipline or entered into a settlement relating to this kind of conduct?
9: No, Senator.
0: Can you imagine you've got, like, a few minutes to talk to the potential attorney general, and that's what you bring up? And she does this every single time there's an appointment in front of her. Every time. Now, listen, if there are allegations or even rumors that somebody did any of that and you want to ask it, I get it. But just to ask it as a standard question... sit there and say yes, even if they did do it, what are they going to say?
1: No, of course not.
0: Oh my gosh, Senator, I can't believe you asked me that question. Yes, I'm guilty.
10: Since you became a legal adult, have you ever made unwanted requests for a sexual...
0: Hawaii, I love you. Mahalo. Listen, stop.
10: ...or committed any verbal or physical harassment or assault of a sexual nature?
9: No, Senator.
10: Have you ever faced discipline or entered into a settlement relating to this kind of conduct?
9: No, Senator.
0: Just a waste of my time. again, if you've got some information suggesting something like that happened, bring it out. I want it out there. But if you don't have that information, why would you do that with his wife and his kids sitting behind him, his grandkid? Just dumb. Then there's this.
11: So can I get your word under oath that within the next 30 days?
0: This is Dick Durbin from Illinois. He's out here questioning Todd Blanche now. And he wants Todd Blanche to meet with the 10 victims of Jeffrey Epstein for some reason.
11: You will personally sit down with these 10 victims and hear their case in terms of what needs to be done by the Department of Justice.
9: Chairman, I appreciate them being here today. I also have somebody from my office who's spent her entire career working on cases like Mr. Epstein's. She's in charge of our task force investigating human trafficking. She's available to talk to them.
11: She can sit right next to you. She can sit right next to you when you meet with these survivors.
0: Dick, really mad. I mean, he's like getting angry. He's like, she can sit right next to you. Because, again, he thinks he has them somehow. I don't know what this is about.
9: I have never said I will not meet with survivors.
11: Will you meet with these 10 survivors? I'm asking you on the record.
9: If they have lawyers, as you know, I'm prohibited from meeting directly with them. I have met with counsel for survivors.
0: It's a little something that Dick Durbin didn't want us to know. If they have lawyers, he's prohibited from meeting with her or them.
9: Has many people in the Department of Justice, so over 30, but if they are represented by counsel, we will work with their counsel. If they don't have a lawyer, I will certainly make arrangements to make sure the right people at the Department of Justice meet
11: with
9: them. Absolutely.
11: Will you get it done within the next 30 days that each of these survivors...
9: I will get it done today, if that's necessary. I mean, my point is, there's somebody here who can meet with them today, get their information, and arrange to meet with them.
11: I think
9: absolutely.
11: You ought to be in the room.
0: I mean, what's the question? And Dick Durbin needs him to be in the room. I think you ought to be in the room. Why? You know what I mean? Listen, if you're going to ask an engaging question and you're trying to really seek some answers and you're trying to really get somewhere with these questions, I don't have a problem. I don't care what side of the aisle you're on. But clearly, they just wanted some gotcha garbage that isn't working. What was he talking about? He says, I will have my people meet with them today. Will you be in the room? Why? Why do I have to be in the room in the next 30 days? If they do the investigation, they find out that there are allegations that need to be investigated and taken further and maybe charges levied, then they will meet with me. If the Attorney General doesn't meet with everybody, the DOJ is a vast group of people doing a huge job. But Dick Durbin needs him to sit in the room for some reason. It's so dumb. And of course, John Kennedy comes through. He makes it clear who somebody has to be before they get nominated. This isn't a secret.
12: Have you ever seen a president of the United States appoint an enemy to be attorney general?
9: I have not.
12: Usually they appoint their qualified friends, don't they?
9: Yes.
12: I mean, one president appointed his brother, right?
9: He did, Senator.
0: You know who that was, him? The president that appointed his brother?
1: Who?
0: Polo's older. You might know Polo. You and I weren't around yet, but we should know this.
13: I'm assuming JFK.
0: Yes. JFK nominated and appointed his brother, RFK, was the attorney general. Yes, he was.
12: And I can think of another president who appointed his former law partner. Is that right?
9: It is correct.
0: That may, in fact, be Holder. I'm not sure if Obama and Holder were law partners, but he was his wingman.
12: Okay.
0: But let me just interject this because I have to when I see Kennedy. Say, we've got to have him on again soon. That was so fun to have him on.
1: Yeah, it was.
0: There is a video or something that he posted on TikTok or Instagram or something, and he's like wearing full workout regalia, and he's got like a headband on, and his face is red from working out, and he's talking about getting my workout on, and he's got like a towel around his neck. The guy just cracks me up. He's got this wry humor that is so good and so funny. That I want to spend some more time with this guy. Let's get him back on the program.
12: Are you responsible for all the president's decisions?
9: No, Senator, I'm not.
12: I mean, does the president get up in the morning and give you a call first thing and say, Todd, tell me what I ought to do today?
9: He does not.
12: Okay. Does he ever ask your opinion on actions he should take?
9: Yes.
12: You tell him the truth?
9: Every time.
12: Have you ever disagreed with him?
9: Yes.
12: And have you ever disagreed with him and he did it anyway?
9: Yes.
12: And did you go call a press conference and announce that the president made a bad decision?
9: Absolutely not.
12: That's not what attorneys general do.
9: Correct.
12: Okay. Has he ever asked you to do anything illegal?
9: No.
12: Would you do it if he asked you?
9: Absolutely not.
12: Okay.
0: Kennedy's so good. He's just so good. He's just so good at it because he knows what he's doing, and he's very nicely and very Louisiana-like making the left look like a bunch of idiots because they were suggesting he lied for the president and he would do illegal things for the president and all that stuff. And Kennedy is just his very folksy, you know, Louisiana way, nails him like he does every time. Your thoughts about Todd Blanche as the attorney general? 833-JOE-PAGS, 833-563-7247, joepags.com. We're coming right back.
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18: A better life with Dr. Sanjay Gupta.
19: As someone who's been married nearly 25 years, I'll tell you, there's a lot of great things about having a spouse. And according to a new study out of the University of Miami Health System, marriage might even be linked to a lower risk of cancer. Why? Well, the researchers said people who are married are less likely to engage in risky behavior. They're more likely to get a nudge to go to regular preventive medicine appointments and screenings. And they have a partner to share the load of family obligations, household chores, and finances. 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
0: My pleasure to have you. Thanks. I appreciate you stopping by the Joe Pags Show, 833-JOE-PAGS, 833-563-7247, joepags.com. 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Let me go to the phone lines. I appreciate you taking the time. Dave is in Delaware. Dave, what's going on?
20: Hey, how you doing today, Mr. Pags?
0: Living the dream, man. Talk to me.
20: All right, well, so you had said something about, like, you were talking about how, like, these people be basically, like, you consider, like, police, like, informants giving information, and, you know, should it be justified for them to have to give their name up? See, I agree with all. I'd love to know their names, but I do have a disagreement. Putting the priority of, let's say, it's a police informant, and they give that information up and you give that name out. How likely are you to get more information from that person?
0: Well, it's not like a police informant whatsoever. You're talking about somebody going straight to the police. That's law enforcement that would then enforce the law. This is a reporter that's not law enforcement. Hold on. This is a reporter that's not law enforcement getting classified information they know should not be released, and they're getting it from somebody who is committing a federal crime. That's a difference.
20: Oh,
0: that's a big
20: classified
0: difference. Yeah, classified.
20: Oh, you said classified? Oh, yeah, yeah, yeah. I mean, my whole perspective just got thrown out the window. So, how are you doing this week?
0: I'm doing great. Dave, I'm doing great. I appreciate you. Appreciate you. He wants to know how I'm doing now, Sam. He's like, okay. I didn't hear the word classified. I mean, at the end of the day, that's exactly what we're talking about. I didn't hear you, Sam. Say it again.
1: He shifted real quick.
0: He did. He's like, oh, classified. I didn't know. Oh, I got you. Yeah, yeah, come on, Dave. We're not playing games. I was a journalist for a long time. I had all sorts of people getting me information. And if it was somebody that, hey, here's a federal crime on a report, I would talk to my inside sources at the police station and let them know. Not that I was working for them, but I didn't want people out here committing, you know, crimes either. 833-JOE-PAGS, joepags.com. Another big hour coming your way, including Dr. Jesse Lopez.
23: Joe Pags.
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23: On the ones.
35: We do have an accident, only the left lane gets by. On 35W northbound, it's spur 280. Also construction on the Tex 183 Express Tollway, eastbound between West Bedford Euless Road and Industrial Boulevard. Your forecast from the WBAP on-time experts 24/7 Weather Center.
36: I'm WFAA meteorologist Cassie Hyder. We're going to keep that chance of rain in the forecast for this evening, but overnight tonight, the rain moves out. Temperatures drop down into the low 70s under mostly cloudy skies. For your Thursday afternoon, mostly cloudy, a 30% coverage of rain with highs in the low 90s. And then on Friday, partly sunny, a 10% coverage of rain, highs in the low 90s. We look dry and hot for the weekend.
35: It is 78 in Dallas. We have 75 degrees in Fort Worth. The news is brought to you by Advanced Hair Restoration. President Trump is touting $10 billion in investments in America's defense industrial base. This is as Congress makes the first steps towards his $1.5 trillion budget request. Fox's Alex Hogan is at the White House and has more.
37: President Trump at the U.S. Army War College in Pennsylvania says the investments will create more than 4,000 jobs. House Republicans unveiled a new $95 billion legislative plan, which focuses on boosting defense, plus helping farmers and enacting stricter voter registration rules. The bulk of the proposal would go toward funding the conflict with Iran, where President Trump warns U.S. strikes will continue indefinitely. Still, Iran's top negotiator says there's no benefit for the country to abide by the Memorandum of Understanding. Democrats argue the conflict should have never started and the administration doesn't know how to end it.
35: Iran's Revolutionary Guard Corps threatens to block energy exports in response to the Navy's blockade. Texas Governor Greg Abbott says there will be an announcement in the coming weeks about his pick to replace Texas Secretary of State Jane Nelson, who steps down on Friday.
38: The primary goal is very simple, and that is to ensure the elections that take place this year will be conducted flawlessly and make sure that every vote counts, but that only legal votes are cast.
35: In a statement for Texas Democrats, the party's chair, Kendall Scudder, wrote Nelson's resignation, quote, marks the end of a tenure marked by controversy and mismanagement, end quote. They added she oversaw the sharing of voter data for more than 18 million Texans with the federal government. Nelson's office has not made clear why that she is resigning. In your Monday news, brought to you by NetWorthRadio.com, Well, the average price for regular unleaded gas in Dallas is around $3.47 a gallon, while premium fuel is around $4.57. Gas prices in the Dallas-Fort Worth Metroplex typically range from just over $3 a gallon at wholesale clubs to upwards of $4 a gallon at premium inner-city locations. 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I'm Mickey Brigg.
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1: You know, it's funny, when I think back to what the typical American dinner looked like when you and I were kids, there's usually some kind of meat featured at the center of the plate. Vegetables are there, but often thought of as a side dish. More and more, though, we are coming to realize that a plant-based diet, with little or no meat even, is going to be a healthier way to eat for just about everyone. New study out of the University of Hawaii Cancer Center found that eating a high-quality plant-rich diet that includes whole grains, vegetables, and fruits may prevent cognitive impairment even when people start that diet in their late 50s and 60s. Yeah, it's important to make sure you're getting enough protein, fats, complex carbohydrates. Just because you cut out or even cut back on meat, though, is not a license to eat whatever you want. Focus on eating whole, real foods. I'm Dr. Sanjay Gupta, helping you live a better life.
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5: Great radio stations everywhere, along with Sam and Polo. It is the Joe Pags Show. Thanks a lot for stopping by. It is a Wednesday. And Dr. Jesse Lopez, bottom of this hour, we've got something about the military and the Department of War. When it comes to the level of manly men have in the military. We'll talk about that coming up. It's an interesting study. Interesting thing. I should not a study. A thing that Hegseth said. The Secretary of War. What Pete Hegseth had to say. But there is something. Sam, thanks for reminding me about this. Summer Lee is a United States representative who's from Pittsburgh, Pennsylvania. And she is a stark raving racist. That one lady that hates the button just is out today. She's not even having it. She's like, you're button boy today. Bye. I'm not doing it. Bye, Felicia. So Summer Lee has decided that you have to have a doctor. If you're black, the doctor has to be black. I guess if you're Hispanic, doctor has to be Hispanic. If you're a woman, doctor has to be a woman. Summer Lee is a black woman. And again, a duly elected representative from Pittsburgh. What the hell's the matter with you, Pittsburgh? I have to know. Because is this person representative of what you want in Congress?
6: Let me just say, I have a black doctor, and I sought my black doctor out. In fact,
5: I have a black doctor, and I sought my black doctor out, is what she said. She's about to say, in fact, this, that, and the other. She's going to talk about some other crap. But she says it as if that's somehow the right thing to do. Now, if you want to have a black doctor, and that's who you seek out, fine. But for you to stand on your pedestal, and by the way, I've never done that. I've had black doctors, white doctors, Hispanic doctors, doesn't matter to me. But if you want that, do that in your private life. Why are you a U.S. representative bragging about what a bigot and a racist you are? Because she's dumb enough to think that she's somehow lifting up black doctors instead of just saying, I'm picking somebody that has nothing to do with his or her medical expertise or experience. I'm going to start that over, I think. Because I have to with this woman. With this woman, you have to start from the beginning. I have a doctor, a black doctor, and I sought the black doctor out.
6: I have a black doctor, and I sought my black doctor out. In fact, black doctors are in high demand because black patients know that culturally competent care can be the difference between care and cure, or life and death.
5: What is she talking about? Black doctors, let me just unpack that for a second to use the kids' words. Let me unpack that for a second. I have a black doctor because I sought the black doctor out. In fact, black doctors are in demand because black people... It goes on about some sort of cultural something or other. What? Black people and white people and people in between, the two shades, are all biologically just about the same. Now, do some things affect some communities more than others? Sure. It doesn't mean that a white doctor or Hispanic doctor or Asian doctor can't figure it out for a black person because they're all learning the same thing in medical school. There is no black medical school. There isn't. There is no black medical school. There's no Italian guy medical school.

0: There's not, I mean, if it were, it would probably be a front to be a no-show job. But no, at the end of the day, you don't have these individual learning establishments to learn to be a physician that are catering to people of one shade or the other. Let me continue with this idiot.
1: That's just what it is. Just really quickly, I don't know if some of my colleagues know some of the history of black care and mistreatment in the medical field. But for instance, gynecology procedures were developed from unanesthetized, non-consensual experiments performed on enslaved black women. Life-saving vaccines were developed using someone's
0: cells. I'm sorry, enslaved black women? She's talking about enslaved black women. The Civil War ended in 1865. That's 161 years ago. So what she's talking about, and I'm sure horrible things were done by Democrats to slaves. What she's talking about hasn't happened for 160 years. And she's acting like it applies to 2026. That's why we need DEI. She's pushing for DEI by saying this ridiculous stuff.
1: Performed on enslaved black women. Life-saving vaccines were developed using stolen cells from Henrietta Lacks, a non-consenting black woman. Modern health care was built using black bodies without our consent. And when there is even the mere suggestion that
0: without our consent, is she suggesting that her black body was used for some sort of medical research? Because she says without our consent, like it happened to her. She is not all black people. She's not slaves. I am not the mafia. I am not Mussolini because I'm Italian. What she's saying doesn't make any sense to anybody who's got logic and rationale on their sides.
1: Invest in cures for diseases disproportionately affecting black people, or that there aren't enough black doctors. Republicans cry DEI and say it's unfair.
0: Well, no, it's not only unfair, it's racist. It's literally racist that you need more black doctors to provide care for black people. It's just not true. There's not a study on the planet that says black doctors know more about black patients than any other doctors. I had a doctor who was from Haiti. His name was Dr. Abelard. This was in Palm Beach County, Florida. My father loved him. My father was 100% Italian. I'm not. I'm more than 50, but I'm not 100. Still, we went to Dr. Abelard because we believed in what he had to say and what he did and the solutions he gave. Should we not have gone there? Or is this woman just stupid?
1: They say we should only rely on so-called objective standards for medical competence. But objective according to who? You cannot standardize test your way into empathy or taking people's pain seriously or cultural competency. MCAT scores don't translate to better care for black people automatically.
0: Yes, it does. It literally does. And what is this cultural competency she keeps talking about? Because I don't hear her saying black doctors can't care for white people. Do you hear her saying that? I don't. She's just saying black people need a black doctor. Are you listening to me right now or watching right now? Are you black? Do you need a black doctor? Sam, did Dr. Ben Carson only operate on the brains of black people?
2: No.
0: Right. That's true. He actually didn't.
1: Having all white male doctors is just as bad for the medical profession as having all white male congressmen is to our government.
0: You know, she didn't say having all black male congressmen would be bad. I don't know. This is somebody who's seated in Congress right now, who's a stark raving lunatic racist. Then she's got some black doctor, I only say that because that's all she's talking about, who talks about the importance of having more black doctors.
3: Diverse workforce and admissions to medical schools creates a better system for this country.
0: How so? How so, Dr. Roger A. Mitchell Jr.? How does that make a better system for this country? Why? In what way?
1: Thank you for that answer. It does beg the question, do Republicans want black patients to die?
0: Do Republicans want black patients? Now, she didn't say to die. She says, do Republicans want black patients to die? Somehow threw in, like, some southern strange Ebonics cadence on the word die. Let me have her say what she just said again. Because she really said it. This is a sitting member of Congress.
3: Better system for this country.
1: Thank you for that answer. And it does beg the question, do Republicans want black patients to die?
0: Die. She got very black there on the die. I'm not sure why. And you'll notice that she's not talking about the history of mistreatment of black people. It's the history of the party that she represents, the Democrat Party.
1: Do we want women to die? Do we want trans kids to die?
0: Oh, she said die that time. She didn't say die that time. So somehow she thinks that Republicans want black people, trans kids, and women to die. And she says it and just gets away with it. It's very strange. She's literally the argument against DEI.
1: Because we know that a cultural competent education, that cultural competency and diversity in our education system, our medical system, saves lives.
0: Well, we don't know that. There is no study that says if you've got a more diverse medical field, that you've got better treatment. Just like there's no evidence that says you've got more black or Hispanic or Asian or women pilots makes for safer skies. It doesn't say that. There's nothing that says fewer white men makes for better times and better things. Nothing says that. It just blows my mind that the Democrat Party dares sit there as if they're the moral authority on anything when that's the party that enslaved everybody, that lynched everybody, that separated them at mountains and restaurants and school, that started the KKK. The Democrats did all of that. What's the big switch? What about the big switch? There was no big switch. Never happened. We do not have a history of a big switch. There was no convention where they said, you're now a Republican, I'm now a Democrat, we're now switching parties. Yes, the South is way more Republican now than it used to be. And it's way less racist than it ever used to be. That's what happens. You become more Republican, more conservative, more believer in the Constitution, and things become more equal, and you have less racism. The Democrat Party is who they always were. They're never going to stop. They're not. And Pittsburgh, I'm embarrassed for you. I have nothing against Pittsburgh. My favorite quarterback ever comes from Pittsburgh. But there's something wrong with you that this person is in elected office and she's somehow representing you. Now, do you want to call me and tell me that somehow having a black doctor or a white doctor or an Asian doctor or Hispanic doctor is somehow better than just having whoever the best doctor is? Because when the doctors go through their MCAT scores, when the doctors go and perform surgeries, I want them rated and graded on how good they do, how well they do. I want them graded on how they tested. I want them graded on how they treat the patients. I want them graded on the mortality of their patients if they're operating on them. I want to know that it's the best possible doctor. I don't care what your skin tone is. If my house is burning down, if you're a great firefighter, come and put the fire out. I'm not going to check your credentials or your race or your ethnicity or your ancestry or your religion at the door. I'm not going to do it. I'm going to grade you on it if you saved my family and my pets. If you put the fire out sooner than later. If you were able to carry out somebody who was incapacitated, couldn't get out themselves. That's how I'm going to rate you and grade you. I don't care what your race is. You racist idiot. 833-JOE-PAGS, 833-563-7247, joepags.com. Definitely want to hear from you, because at some point we have to put a stop to it. Now, I believe it's on its last legs. She is the last of a dying breed. Brandon Gill is the person who, our friend Brandon Gill, District 26 Republican from Texas, he's the one who's chairing this committee. And he's chairing it and doing a great job knocking people like that down. These people are nuts. Yesterday, Ayanna Pressley from Massachusetts. Oh, yeah, Massachusetts, you're not off the hook. You keep on electing idiots, too. She had something stupid to say, and Gill knocked her down as well. Now, here's the assumption that people like this Representative Lee and Pressley and others, this is the assumption they make. You're black, and you're listening to them, and you agree with them. It's like the same dumb assumption made by those on the left who want open borders and free illegal immigration. They assume every Hispanic is for illegal immigration, when of course they're not. And I'm going to call them out at every turn. Because if I ever said something as stupid as, I will not go to a doctor or a male doctor, if I said that, and I said it because that makes doctors better that I'm choosing that race or that gender or that ethnicity, I should be called out. So I will call her out every single time and people like her when they do something so stupid. 833-JOE-PAGS, 833-563-7247, joepags.com. 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Here it is again, 888-444-2948. 888-444-2948 right now. We're back after this.

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12: I appreciate you hanging out. Thanks. It's the Joe Pags Show. Dr. Jesse Lopez in about 8 or 9 minutes. Don't miss a second of that. We do start with explosive diarrhea. Explosive diarrhea. I think you have to say it like that, right, Sam?
13: It is the law, yes.
12: I'm pretty sure that is the law. Let me go to the phone lines. A lot of people want to be heard on this racist representative. In fact, Scott says he's in Pennsylvania in that district. Talk to me, Scott.
14: Hi, Joe. I am in that district.
12: What the heck did you guys do? What did you guys do?
14: They took a part of Westmoreland County, which is more conservative.
12: Yeah.
14: I cannot give the exact times of this.
12: Okay.
14: They took a part of Westmoreland County out away from Allegheny County, and they connected it to, they turned her district. This is whatever year she became the representative.
12: So they gerrymandered it. They actually said it was a red district that they made blue?
14: Yes. Part of a more red district. A red county was taken into that Allegheny. By that also taking part of the conservative base from the Westmoreland County, leaving all the large cities, larger cities and towns that were in it, that have a little more of a blue areas to have a little more struggle. Now they've maintained a conservative lean there.
12: Is it as embarrassing for you to have her represent you as I think it should be? That's got to be embarrassing.
14: Yes. Yes, it's terrible. Listening to this is, it's funny, of course, it makes good humor on the radio, but when it comes to real life issues, it's not funny anymore.
12: Scott, I couldn't agree with you more, and I did not know that they gerrymandered it. Thanks for the great information. I had no idea, because you've got these districts that are going from blue to red in states like Texas that are actually doing what they're allowed to do under the law. These other states have done it forever, and they're complaining about places like Texas, that Texas is trying to do this, that, and the other. Everybody tries to do it if they've got the power. My question is, how do they keep getting the power, and they're such horrible people? I really do mean this. It's not just because I'm a conservative. I'm a conservative for a reason. I'm not conservative because I woke up one day and said, I must be a conservative. I'm a conservative because I'm against racism. I'm against slavery. I'm against lynchings. I'm against separate but equal. I'm against all that crap. Those of you in the Democrat Party are for all of that, just by policy. And then you elect somebody like this, even if they gerrymandered it and they changed it from red to blue, you couldn't get somebody who was actually a normal person who would be a Democrat, more like a blue dog Democrat that's got some conservative values too. Instead, you've got a stark-raving racist, and a poor guy like that has to be represented by it. It's very strange. Very strange. Let me go to Dan in Kansas City. Dan, what's going on?
8: Hey, Joe, what's up? I appreciate it. I've been listening to the radio here, and I am screaming at the top of my lungs saying, yes, yes, thank you, thank you. You're hitting it on the head. It's not the Jews, Hispanics, women, or any minority, even gays. They're not the ones we have to worry about. If you're laying on the operating table, it's a Democrat you have to really worry about. Because if you're an old white guy laying there and you need a little bit more CPR, he's going to be the first one that says, I'm tired, I can't help this guy, let him go.
12: Yeah.
8: And that's what terrifies me the most in this world. And I'm 100% biased against him.
12: Well, listen, let me tell you this. Hey, Dan, good call. I got to hit a break here quickly, but I do want to comment on what you said. We just saw it. He's not making it up. We just saw it. I mean, people were getting fired from their medical jobs because they were celebrating the death of Charlie Kirk. There were people fired from their medical jobs saying, I will never operate on a MAGA, or if you're MAGA, I won't give you the anesthesia you need. If you're MAGA, I'll make sure that it hurts a little bit more for you. Or maybe I'll leave, you know, some gauze or something inside your body. I mean, I'm not making it up. These people are nuts. And she's arguing that we need more people that are unqualified or underqualified simply because of the tone of their skin. And yes, I believe every black person, every Hispanic, every Asian, every fill in the blank, every white person can be great and can be bad at a job. I believe that. But I mean, just to say you have to have more of them just so we can fill a quota, it's like the airline saying by the end of whatever year, 40% will be of other than white male persuasion. Why? If 70% of those available are white males, you should hire them. They're the better flyers. Or if you get someone who's qualified, maybe ignore their skin tone and ancestry. But saying we're going to put a quota on it, 40% have to be this or have to be that, is actually sick and dangerous, depending on the profession. 833-JOE-PAGS, 833-563-7247, joepags.com. Dr. Jesse, when we come back, do not touch that dial. Stay here.
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17: The U.S. military says it completed a second wave of strikes on Iran today. I'm Mickey Briggs from the 24-hour Breaking News Center.
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11: On the ones.
17: Well, there is road construction, and things are brought down to one lane on I-20 eastbound between J.J. Lemon Road and Central Expressway. Your forecast from the WBAP On-Time Experts 24/7 Weather Center.
18: I'm WFAA meteorologist Cassie Hyder. Our skies will be mostly cloudy this evening and overnight tonight. Scattered showers are possible this evening, but overnight we do look dry. Tomorrow afternoon, we are expecting mostly cloudy skies, temperatures in the low 90s with a 30% coverage of rain and storms. By Friday, we've got partly sunny skies, a 10% coverage of rain with highs back in the low 90s.
17: It is 77 in Dallas, 78 in Fort Worth. The news is brought to you by Airco Air Conditioning, Heating, and Plumbing. The U.S. military said it completed a second wave of strikes on Iran today that were designed to degrade its ability to target vessels in the Strait of Hormuz. President Trump is also weighing options to expand the U.S. military operation. New developments in the Collin County murder case of Carmelo Anthony.
19: The legal team representing the convicted murderer has filed motions seeking both a new trial and the removal of District Judge John Roach from all proceedings. The defense argues Roach can no longer serve as a neutral arbiter after giving post-verdict media interviews endorsing the jury's guilty verdict. A senior judge has been appointed to decide whether Roach must step aside. Cameron Fairchild, WBAP News.
17: 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Experts say to negotiate move-in specials like waived application fees and eliminating luxury add-ons like premium parking. The most effective way to lower your housing, according to the experts, is timing of your move. 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I'm Mickey Briggs.
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25: I don't know about you, but my social media feeds are flooded with lotions and potions and gadgets, all promising to unlock different components of longevity. 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Number one, nutrition. 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
12: We had the story yesterday about Taco Bell somehow implicated in this explosive diarrhea thing. It's somehow involving the vegetables being used in the tacos. I made the point that if I go to Taco Bell, I expect that anyway. It's good taste in food, but it comes out differently. I'm not really sure why we had to go there, but what is the cause of this? As funny as it sounds, and it is, because I'm a child, and so is this guy, but he's a very good doctor as well. It's Dr. Jesse Lopez. Jesse, first of all, how you doing?
2: Doing great today. Thank you. Thanks for asking.
12: We have to talk about explosive diarrhea because I didn't even know this. Before we started, you said somebody trying to implicate the Trump administration did something to cause explosive diarrhea. Fill us in. And the medical, let's start with the medical terminology. What exactly is this and where's it coming from?
2: Well, cyclosporiasis has been around for a long time, but right now there's kind of a significant breakout across the country. And it's really due to a parasite that gets into the soil, contaminates the crops. It gets to your grocery store. You ingest it. It goes through some replicative processes, and then all of a sudden you have an infective oocyte within your intestine that actually gets taken up into your intestinal cell. And before you know it, you have loud, explosive diarrhea. And this can be pretty significant because it can actually last for a couple of weeks all the way up to a couple of months. So patients can get dehydrated. They can have electrolyte imbalances, fever, et cetera. So this is significant because there's been about 1,545 cases since July 13th, and about another 5,100 cases that they suspect.
12: Well, why did you add the word loud? You're the first person who said loud. We've heard explosive diarrhea. We assumed loud, but you had to throw that in there? What's the matter with you?
2: Well, I think it's very descriptive of the process with this that really separates it out from like your typical flu diarrhea or something like that.
12: Oh,
2: it's
12: nobody wants that.
2: Crappy situation, you know? Just
12: crappy. So why did you make me do that? Before we start, he said, can you add the echo? Yes, we're children, but he brings incredible information every time. Inspiration.health. Inspiration.health is his website. Go check it out. Will you have a report on the explosive loud diarrhea on your website or not?
2: We definitely can, especially on how to treat your food. A lot of people have been asking, how can we cleanse our food? There have been a lot of recommendations, putting it in baking soda water, in vinegar, in water, but none of that really kills it. So obviously you cannot eat these kinds of foods like raw vegetables, salads, et cetera. Most of it comes in the bagged salads that you might take, lettuce, cilantro, basil, even snow peas.
12: Okay.
2: Those things, just maybe stay away from them for a while. But if you are going to eat them, you can actually use a Clorox solution, a natural, non-tainted Clorox solution that doesn't have any additives or odor enhancers added to it. And I use this before when I've done medical mission work, and you take about one teaspoon to a gallon of water, and that really gives you a nice solution for being able to clean your vegetables. You let it soak for about a minute to 2 minutes, and then you rinse them off thoroughly with clean water, and it does actually kill the parasites and the bacteria that might be present. Now, a lot of times,
12: will it help the insecticides too?
2: I don't know about the insecticides, but certainly washing that will hopefully help with the insecticides, but it definitely will kill this particular parasite. And it's a very effective method. And if you rinse it well, it's not harmful. It really creates a hypochlorite solution that we call it. We're going to put an article on our website from Oklahoma State University that really tells you how to do this.
12: Good.
2: So it is probably the best entity, but one that's not talked about by the state and federal government.
12: Well, I don't want anybody to try something that won't work. I want to make sure I understand. One teaspoon to a gallon of water. You're literally saying a teaspoon of Clorox in a gallon of water?
2: Teaspoon, correct.
12: Okay.
2: Yes, that gives you about 65 parts per million.
12: Okay.
2: In terms of the solution. When they're doing it commercially, they'll use up to 200 up to 2,000 parts per million.
12: Well, where did this come from? Where did this explosive diarrhea even start?
2: Well, this explosive diarrhea started at the DNC headquarters. No, just kidding.
12: Listen, you're not far off, brother. Probably some there too. But if I'm getting a bag of lettuce you might get sick from it. Is it from our country? Is it from another country? Where are we getting it?
2: Well, right now we don't know for sure, but we think it is local. There is a higher risk of it when it comes from outside the country. But this contamination occurs due to human fecal contamination. This is a human parasite only. It really doesn't affect cows. They can be actually a carrier, or livestock can.
12: Yeah.
2: But what happens is that there's fecal contamination through like leaking septic tanks or some overfill of some raw sewage treatment facilities. And what happens is it gets into the irrigation water. When the irrigation water sprinkles the plants, then they get contaminated. And so when the oocytes get into the ground, that's when they start to spore. And then when they pick it and they send it and those spores are present and you eat them, that's what creates the infection.
12: And once you get the infection, what can you take to get rid of it?
2: So a lot of times it's self-limiting. So see if it's going to go away. But if it's not, then you need a prescription of Bactrim. You've heard of Bactrim DS that's been used for urinary tract infections. And that's really been the most studied antibiotic to date. Some individuals who are allergic to Bactrim could potentially benefit from Cipro. So there are a couple antibiotics that can work against this.
12: Inspiration.health, go to his website right now. He does telemedicine too. It's Dr. Jesse Lopez. You told me something earlier in the week that was startling to me, that for some reason billions more dollars are being spent on buying more vaccines for COVID. Now, let's just be perfectly clear, by the science, by the research, not making anything up. This is all on your website, inspiration.health. We still, to this day, don't know how extensive the vaccine effects are, the adverse effects from these vaccines are. We know that VAERS shows that many people died, many people got very sick. Still, to this day, people might be passing away because of some of these effects. In fact, Dr. McCullough, your friend and mine, says these should have been off the market a long time ago. So let me ask you something. Jesse, why on earth would the government spend a dime on getting more vaccines? What's this about?
2: This is a real headbanger, head scratcher.
12: Yes.
2: It's infuriating because recently the CDC just recently has agreed to purchase $1.55 billion worth of pediatric and adult COVID-19 vaccines from Pfizer and Moderna. $1.5 billion. And Joe, this is in spite of the fact that the CDC data shows that the daily decrease in the administration of the COVID-19 vaccines has gone down 95%. 95%, and still they're buying this. And the biggest question that I have, as does others, is when these contracts were procured with Pfizer and Moderna, were any of these vaccines earmarked for the Vaccines for Children program? Because typically when the federal government buys vaccines, they earmark it for that program.
12: Right.
2: And I know that you've had Aaron Seary on your show multiple times, a wonderful lawyer who works a lot with Informed Consent Action Network, as well as React 19, has recently sent a letter to Dr. Bhattacharya, who is the acting director of the CDC, as to what is going on here.
12: Yeah.
2: And how could you get these approved? Because the ACIP, which is the organization or the committee, the Advisory Committee on Immunization Practices that President Trump appointed, was stayed, basically effectively kicked off by a federal judge out of Massachusetts.
12: Imagine
2: after
12: that.
2: They were sued by the American Academy of Pediatrics, among others. So how did they even get the approval to get these bought and paid for? So we need some answers there, first and foremost.
12: Well, I mean, without a doubt, I mean, I don't understand why we're buying it. You and I have talked about this a million times. There are many, many, many studies showing that hydroxychloroquine and ivermectin are very effective against COVID. Many studies show that the mortality rate for children when it comes to COVID is almost nothing. So I'm not really sure why any children would get it. We know that many countries stopped giving any vaccines to males 30 years old and younger. So, like you said, can we not find out why our money, our taxpayer dollars are being spent, $1.55 billion to buy a vaccine that most people don't need, and some would argue nobody needs them?
2: Well, yeah, and your point's very valid because the ACIP had passed several new policies, which was basically a change in the recommended vaccine schedule where many of the vaccines became a shared decision-making process between the patient, the physician, and the patient, the children's guardians.
12: Right.
2: So in other words, you didn't have to get the influenza vaccine for your child to be able to go to daycare. You could sit in and talk to your doctor and have a shared decision-making time together. And if you decided you didn't want to do that, then that's great. Your child could still go on to daycare. Well, those types of findings or those types of policies that the Trump ACIP had put into place, they were also halted. They were also stayed. So the recommendations for the COVID-19 not having to be given, the hepatitis B, as well as the influenza, all of that is gone now. So now they're back to pushing those for kids to be able to get into school, into daycare, et cetera, when we know that those are not necessary for those children. And they also had done some protective policies, for instance, mandating that Tamiflu, is taken out of the flu vaccine, for example, or that babies at birth don't have to have the hepatitis B vaccine. All of those important decisions, which I have been a proponent for, have been put on hold because of this lawsuit and because of this judge, this federal judge out of Massachusetts. So this is really a significant situation, and we need more answers, and I hope we get them.
12: Jesse, are people still going and getting the vaccine? Like, I when I go to the local, you know, CVS or whatever, there's still a sign that you can get your vaccine here. I've never seen anybody waiting in line there, thankfully, because we're smart in Texas. But are people still actively going to get this? I mean, I haven't heard anybody recommend that you go and get a vaccine other than a commercial for Pfizer or Moderna or somebody. Is there somebody still in the medical field, in your field, pushing for people to go and get the shot?
2: Oh, yeah, all the time, all the time. During the flu season from 25 to 26, there were 23.3 million COVID-19 vaccinations given in spite of the knowledge of all of the adverse effects that are out there. And that, you know, also is a head scratcher in terms of why did the federal government buy another $1.5 billion worth when these adverse effects have, you know, been very well documented. And then on top of that, we've had to fight the CDC for 2 years to get any information or the FDA. And on top of that, Senator Ron Johnson, with his hearings, found out that the FDA actually had done an appropriate Bayesian analysis that found that there was significant statistical safety signals that were hidden from the public and that whistleblowers who tried to come forth were silenced. So in spite of all that, people are still getting these vaccines, and we know that they every month I come on your show, there's a new study that shows an issue. I have plenty of studies lined up to talk about today. We probably won't get to. We'll probably have to talk about next time.
12: Right.
2: But they're still doing it, and our federal government is still spending dollars.
12: Well, Jesse, I thought with Robert F. Kennedy Jr. At the helm, that, and he's somebody who is a skeptic. He's not against vaccines, but he certainly has a lot of questions about them. I thought that this would be out the window. I thought they would come out and say, okay, a lot of adverse effects were hidden. A lot of people were lying about people dying from something other than COVID when they actually died from COVID or from the vaccine. We're just going to stop this completely because we don't know what the hell it's doing to people, and the adverse effects far outweigh any benefit that could be out there. Why hasn't he done that?
2: I don't know. It's been radio silence. It seems like all of the attention has turned away from it, and all the things that we were promised in terms of make America healthy again have been ignored. And this goes all the way down the line. You know, I don't even know if there's a fight anymore to try to get appropriate appointees back to the ACIP. And there were learned physicians and PhD scientists that were on that. So what's up with that? What's going on with the potential persecution of Fauci for what he did to this country? I mean, it's just everything we were promised. It's radio silence right now.
12: Well, I mean, he got pardoned, and he shouldn't have. And I wonder if you can I think either you and I talked about this, or it might have been somebody. It could have been an Aaron Siri. But what happened is he got pardoned federally. Now it would be up to individual states to sue him or to prosecute him, which they can, but I wish that they would. They're not doing it yet. Dr. Jesse Lopez, go to inspiration.health. He does telemedicine. All this research is up on his website as well. Inspiration.health is the website. Let's talk about these foreign nationals that you were telling me about the other day that came into an airport with, in their baggage, something really bad. What did they have with them?
2: Well, they had some goodies in their bag. These two gentlemen actually came back from a little trip from Brazzaville, Republic of Congo, where there was a major outbreak of a particular virus going on. And when they came through customs, they declared that they only had some scientific equipment in their little black briefcases. But when those briefcases were looked at, there were 117 vials of different viral samples. And can you guess which virus was in that sampling?
12: I don't have to guess because I know. Tell the people.
2: Monkeypox.
12: Stunning.
2: They deactivated monkeypox present.
12: So we got a bunch of monkeypox in the Congo, loaded them up on our briefcases and our baggage, and decided to fly into another country across the world with it. Jesse, is there a scientific reason why you would do that?
2: Zero. Why would you come through and not declare it if it was for a proper use? So to me, if you're coming through with these vials and you're not declaring it and you're not properly storing it and you're getting on a plane with other people, it seems to would have a nefarious agenda as far as I'm concerned. And what's really troubling, Joe, is that these two individuals actually work at the Rocky Mountain Laboratory Level 4 Biosafety Lab.
12: I mean, how safe is what they did? Not very. Let me ask you this, because I don't know anything from anything. You always inform me. If you deactivate monkeypox or anything else, can you reactivate it?
2: Theoretically, no, but I don't know all of the science on that. But certainly you could look at some of the genetic aspects of it, possibly manipulate those genetic aspects of it. Is this something that was intended to be, I don't know, you could hypothesize and say sold to someone else who could do something more sinister with it?
12: Right.
2: I think that that's a real problem. And Congress is apparently looking into this. They're looking into the House and Energy Committee. They're requesting the documents from the NIH concerning these researchers and their work and the approvals and the biosafety procedures, et cetera. But it's really interesting that the particular section that one of these scientists worked in was the National Institute of Allergy and Infectious Disease.
12: Wow.
2: Which is Dr. Fauci's old stomping ground, of course.
12: And they are under arrest, right? They were charged, weren't they?
2: They were absolutely charged. They were absolutely under arrest, and then they bonded out. So these guys are free right now.
12: Scientists that know how to handle monkeypox are just roaming the streets.
2: Yeah, well, and from foreign countries. So if you're bringing something like that into this country, I would think that you would stay in custody or maybe perhaps deport them.
12: I would think that they wouldn't get to be out on bond. But maybe I'm nuts.
2: They committed a criminal offense. So I'm sure that must revoke something in terms of their ability to be here in this country.
12: Jesse, but, I'm almost out of time. Give me 30 seconds on this. I really wanted to ask you this today for everybody to listen to. If you decided to start pushing the shots, decided to start pushing different prescription drugs, is there a monetary benefit for you if you would have turned and said, forget science, give me the money? I'm guessing that they were trying to get you to push this stuff, right?
2: Yeah, absolutely, especially for pediatricians. I mean, pediatricians were incentivized during COVID, and they still may be today, to get a certain number of their patient population immunized with the different vaccinations, and this was true for the COVID-19 vaccine. Mm. We've presented evidence of that on this show where the physicians were paid quite well, could make as much as an extra $300,000 a year just by pushing the vaccines.
12: Unbelievable. It's Dr. Jesse Lopez, inspiration.health. Do me a favor, steer clear of the explosive diarrhea, Jesse.
2: I'm going to do my best. I'm not going to Taco Bell.
12: My brother, we appreciate you. Go to inspiration.health. Go get all the knowledge. It's up there on the website. And we're back after this. Stay right here.
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24: A better life with Dr. Sanjay Gupta.
25: We talk a lot here about ultra-processed foods and the many ways in which they can negatively impact your health. They've been linked to weight gain, obesity, type 2 diabetes, cardiovascular disease, even cancer. And now a new study out of UCSF found that high ultra-processed food intake was associated with something called intramuscular fat, which is exactly what it sounds like. That's fat inside your muscles, which can cause them to become weaker. Now, in this particular study, the researchers noticed more wear and tear and pain in people's knees because of weakened thigh muscles. Cutting back on ultra-processed foods isn't easy. The CDC estimates at least half the calories in our diet come from ultra-processed foods. But if you're looking to eat cleaner, cutting out sugar-sweetened beverages, that may be the best number one thing you can do to try and get started. I'm Dr. Sanjay Gupta, helping you live a better life.
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12: 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He gets it done right every time. We had to have a little fun with the explosive diarrhea. I know it's serious, but come on, if you can't have a little fun, then what are you going to do? That's going to do it for this hour. Next hour, Lieutenant Colonel Jeffrey Atticott, the latest stuff out of Iran. What was the deal with the Iraqi Prime Minister sitting next to President Trump yesterday at the White House? Was that sending a signal to Iran? Short answer, yes. Atticott will explain exactly how. And got a lot more to get to next hour, too, including what Pete Hegseth wants to check in military men. Let's just say men on this one. Keep it there. Coming back.
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22: Tensions in the Middle East continue to escalate as the U.S. military confirms it's launched more strikes. I'm Mickey Briggs from the 24-Hour Breaking News Center.
16: Relay.com, WBAP's first traffic and weather.
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22: We do have an accident, only the left lane's open on 35W northbound at Highway 287. Also a closure due to road construction. It's the Tex 183 Express toll eastbound between West Bedford Euless Road and North Industrial Boulevard. Your forecast from the WBAP on-time experts 24/7 Weather Center.
23: I'm WFAA meteorologist Cassie Hyder. Our skies will be mostly cloudy this evening and overnight tonight. Scattered showers are possible this evening, but overnight we do look dry. Tomorrow afternoon, we are expecting mostly cloudy skies, temperatures in the low 90s with a 30% coverage of rain and storms. By Friday, we've got partly sunny skies, a 10% coverage of rain with highs back in the low 90s.
22: It is 79 in Dallas, 77 degrees in Fort Worth. The news is brought to you by the Mullen and Mullen Law Firm. Tensions in the Middle East continue to escalate as the U.S. military confirms it's launched more strikes on Iran. Fox's Edward Lawrence is in Carlisle, Pennsylvania, with more about his conversation with President Trump.
26: CENTCOM put out a post on X that they struck Iran's capabilities to hit vessels in the Strait of Hormuz.
28: You came to the conclusion that you couldn't negotiate with the IRGC. Does that mean that you might wipe them out like you did ISIS?
29: Yeah, it does. We will see what's happening. We received a call just as I was coming here. They want to meet. They always want to meet. But, you know, this should have been done by other presidents for many years.
26: I talked with President Trump about his safety. He's confident, though, in the people who protect him.
22: The president has also threatened that if Tehran does not return to the negotiating table, the U.S. will begin targeting critical infrastructure. At least 59 Texas counties are under a disaster declaration after a major flooding from heavy rain in south-central parts of the state. Governor Greg Abbott says as the dangers of rising water continue, that declaration could be added to more counties.
30: Fortunately, so far, there's been no reported loss of life. We got to keep it that way.
22: The state has deployed over 1,300 personnel from the National Guard, Departments of Public Safety, and Transportation, as well as 800 vehicles, 75 boats, and also 20 aircraft. There's new developments in the Collin County murder case of Carmelo Anthony. The legal team representing the convicted murderer has filed motions asking both a new trial and the removal of District Judge John Roach from all proceedings. The defense argues Roach can no longer serve as a neutral arbiter after giving post-verdict media interviews endorsing the jury's guilty verdict. In your money news brought to you by NetWorthRadio.com, there are several things you can do to save money on the cost of using your car, your SUV, or truck. To maximize fuel efficiency and lower operating costs, keep track of tire pressure. Underinflated tires can cause you to use more gas. Remove excess stuff from your hauling around in the trunk or the bed of your truck. That's obviously more weight. And avoid fast takeoffs when you're leaving a stoplight. Reasonable driving habits and routine maintenance can help reduce fuel consumption and also prevent costly repairs. Keep connected, DFW, for the latest on the situation in the Middle East on your home for WBAP's morning news weekdays 5 a.m. till 9. 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
25: If I were to ask you what makes for a good night's sleep, you'd probably say a dark, quiet room, not too many things on your mind. But every night when you go to get some Z's, how often do you really think about the temperature in your bedroom? Temperature may be one of the most underappreciated factors in sleep. That's according to the Senior Vice President of Research and Scientific Affairs at the National Sleep Foundation.

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5: Great radio stations across the land, along with Sam and Polo. It is the Joe Pags Show. Thanks. Appreciate you stopping by. There's a lot going on. Lieutenant Colonel Jeffrey Atticott, director of the Warrior Defense Project. Also a great author. Stick around. He's going to give us the latest insight into the optics of having the Prime Minister of Iraq sitting next to the President of the United States yesterday in the Oval Office. Is that sending a message to Iran? Short answer, yes. He'll explain why. We're also going to get into some other military type stuff. The President in Pennsylvania today talking about our military stockpiles. Are we in good shape? Talks about Biden giving a lot of it away. He also talks about a real benefit for veterans that drive big trucks and big rigs. Sam, this seemed to make sense to me. I thought they already allowed you to have this. I was very surprised this is a new thing.
6: Right. I totally agree. And I was shocked too, but this is not a shocking thing. So I'm glad we're doing it.
5: Yes. I guess the illegal alien that had the CDL that ended up killing a family on the highway in like Florida, and he got his license, I think, in California. Sam, you can check my math on this. The guy who's an illegal alien from India had a driver's license. Remember the guy wearing the turban? And he's just driving down the road, and they have, like, dash cam. He's just, no big deal. Whole family was killed. He got, like, a minimal jail sentence or something. It's very strange. Maybe you can look that up for me. But the president's tired, just like I'm tired, of illegal aliens coming here, going to states like Illinois or California that are handing out CDLs to people here illegally, and jumping on the road when they can't read English, and then causing mayhem. The president gives an insight into what he wants to do there. In fact, let me give you that right now. I think I've got that queued up first.
7: Today I'm making one more important announcement. My administration will soon take historic action to get illegal alien truck drivers who are just killing a lot of people. They can't read signs. Many of them are on drugs or alcohol, and they shouldn't be driving these things, and they came in totally illegally, and we don't want them. But they are driving all over American roadways, and we're going to replace them with proud American veterans who are going to take our veterans, who are going to make them, we're going to teach them a lot about driving trucks. And in many cases, they know, we're going to say any American who's driven a heavy truck for our military will automatically be eligible for a commercial driver's license. So we're going to get them taken care of. And the radical left is very much opposed to that, but it doesn't matter what they want because we're the ones that are running it.
5: I mean, that's common sense. You're driving heavy equipment, heavy machinery, a big truck in the military. You get out of the military, you got a great job lined up. And it certainly would be better than handing the steering wheel over to somebody who's not here legally, who never have gotten a CDL. Sam, what'd you find out?
6: So that particular case where the man did an illegal U-turn and killed three members of a family has not been sentenced yet.

0: there's a case that I actually saw the picture yesterday. I don't know if it was on X or what it was. I'm not going to use it as gospel. I'm glad that you found out. But there's a guy from India, and the mugshot is him wearing the turban. And in the actual, in the dash cam, you see him.
1: That's a different case.
0: Different case. Okay. This one was in Florida. Is that the one that you're looking at? You do some research for me, because I'm pretty sure it got adjudicated. I'm willing to be wrong about that, because some of these people can make a meme about something that isn't true yet. But it appeared as though the punishment was really, really nothing compared to what it should have been, in my opinion.
1: Yes. There is another case where in 2022, someone else killed three people, and he received, it looks like, 5 years
0: in prison. What is that?
1: Yeah.
0: 5 years. And he's not, I don't think there's a deportation order. I mean, what is that? There are three dead members of a family because this guy couldn't read nor write English. He got a CDL, I believe, from California. He did this in Florida. And what are we looking at here? So, I mean, what the president says makes perfect sense. We should give veterans every benefit we can. They're putting their lives on the line to protect their constitution, protect freedom and liberty. It makes sense. And if you're trained to do this in the middle of a war theater, I would trust you on our highways here. I'm just going to put that out there. 833-JOE-PAGS, 833-563-7247, joepags.com. While I was in Pennsylvania, the president did stop and have a conversation. I don't know who this guy is. I think he's from CNBC, who's asking the president questions.
2: You came to the conclusion that you couldn't negotiate with the IRGC. Does that mean that you might wipe them out like you did ISIS?
3: Yeah, it does. We will see what's happening. We received a call just as I was coming here that they want to meet. They always want to meet. But, you know, this should have been done by other presidents for many years, for 47 years, but really a lot longer than that, and it wasn't. And I never understood why, but now I do. Because if you're not going to do it the way I'm doing it, you're never going to make a deal with them. They were very difficult. They're good negotiators. They were tapping everybody along for 47 years. Then Obama came in, and he just offered them, you know, a fortune of money. He paid them off. $1.7 billion in green cash and hundreds of billions of dollars. And that really set everyone else back, because they started wanting to make nuclear weapons. And then we hit them just about a year ago, with the B-2 bombers, and that ended that. So we got a little bit lucky. Our timing was a little bit lucky.
2: Yeah, so Mr. President, Dan Kane, Raising Kane, is your chief of staff.
3: Right.
2: He was the one, Joint Chief of Staff. He was the one who wiped out ISIS.
3: That's right.
2: Could he be tasked then now to wipe out the IRGC if you can't negotiate?
3: Well, we're going to be in good shape. I mean, they are really, they've been depleted. Their weapons are down 91%. The drone capacity is way down. They still have, but not a lot. Their manufacturing capacity is down. Their rocket launchers and their missile launchers are way down. Their missiles are way down. You know, down, they're probably depleted by 88, close to 90%. Now, that doesn't mean there's still not danger, and there is. They're nasty people, but they want to make a deal. I can tell you they want to make a deal, and you don't have to be a genius to realize when you see what's happening to them every night, and now today we gave them a little daytime shot, too. So this should have been done not by me. This should have been done a long time ago, long before me.
0: I mean, what he says makes sense, except for they want to make a deal when they want to make a deal. They really want to negotiate. If I were him, and I know I'm not, some of you get angry that I say, oh, here's what I think you should do. But if I were him, I would make them announce internationally that we want to make a deal with the United States. You know what I mean, Sam? Can we not make them do something?
1: I know. Why is every time they want to meet or they want to have a conversation, we're hearing it from either the president or Marco Rubio? Like, why can't anyone else know? Do they really want to make a deal, or are they just making it seem like they want to make a deal?
0: And, Paula, you're still in the show me state. You're like, yeah, show me.
4: Yes, isn't that Missouri?
0: It is Missouri, but yeah. It's also Polo on the Joe Pag Show as a show me guy.
4: Yes.
0: Listen, I don't disagree. If they really want to make a deal, if they're begging to make a deal, and I believe him, I'm not here to say he's lying. I believe him. I would make, you want to make a deal? Tell the world. Get on your news tonight and say, we really want to make a deal with the United States. Make them say, the United States has depleted our military. Make them say it. Listen, I believe we have all the leverage. Why are we playing nicey night? Make them say it. I mean, that would be simple to me. The guy asked him another question, I guess about his safety.
2: There have been threats on your life from Iran. This is the first appearance outside the White House since the NATO summit. Do you feel safe making appearances like this?
3: I don't even think about it, because if I do, I wouldn't be very effective. So I don't even think about it. Certainly other people do, and I think they're doing a good job doing that, but I don't even think about it.
0: There you go. Well, you got Secret Service protecting you. I mean, I get it, but there have already been four, if not five, attempts on his life. So not thinking about it, I guess that's a good way to go through your life, especially if you're being protected by the best of the best. But, man, it's got to be weird walking around knowing that an entire country or the leadership of a country, that's not the entire country, many people in the country like him, but the entire country is like, yeah, we would like to see you go. It's all very strange to me. Then there's this.
3: Well, so much was given away by the Biden administration.
0: This is where he talks about our readiness, whether we have the munitions available that we need to have, how are our stockpiles looking?
3: Given away just willy-nilly to Ukraine and anybody else that asked for it. And when I came in, I saw this. I said, there's going to be a problem. We better do something about it. And as you know, I stopped, and now they pay to NATO. We sell to the European Union. We sell to a lot of, we get a lot of money. No, it's not even the money. We have to watch ourselves. You know, it's called America First, and we're building up our reserves very rapidly. And as you probably also know, the great companies that we have are now building plants, not just taking one plant that they've used for a long time and doing overtime. We have 4, 5, 6 plants by each of the major companies being built, brand new plants in different areas to make, as an example, you could say the Patriot, mm-hmm. which is so heavily sought, or the Tomahawk missile. So we want to have it not where you have to wait a year to get something, or a year and a half or 2 years. We want to have it where you wait a week or maybe less, and we're going to have that very soon.
2: You're going to nudge the CEOs?
3: Well, they've been nudged. Oh, they've been nudged. And, you know, one thing, speaking of your show, and your show is great, by the way, and you are, and so you know exactly what I'm talking about. Some of these companies are spending tens of billions of dollars on stock buybacks. They're not allowed to do that anymore. Now they have to build plants, so they're building plants all over the country.
0: There you go. President Trump today in Pennsylvania at some military get-together, defense manufacturers get-together as well, announcing that about the veterans, talking about our munitions stockpile. He's not afraid to say previous presidents acted like idiots, and they were out there throwing it out, giving it away, basically, to Ukraine. And the other argument is, well, yeah, but they're giving Ukraine the old stuff. Now we have to just make new stuff, building jobs for Americans. Why should we give anybody anything for free that we manufactured, when anybody else on the planet would charge us triple and quadruple, just like we were with the pharmaceuticals for a long time? So I like that he's away from the White House. I like that he's talking about stuff. I like that he still, shows that I'm here, I'm in charge, we've got the leverage, we're doing what we can. I really, though, in my heart of hearts, would love to see him make Iran say, we're losing badly, please stop. Or we really, really want to negotiate, we don't want to get hit anymore. Make them say it, man. What's wrong with that? 833-JOE-PAGS, 833-563-7247. JoePags.com. 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

0: Joe Pag Show for your Wednesday. Lots going on, lots to get to, lots to talk about. I do want to give you some of the updates about the Iran war. Specifically, Iran war reshapes the global oil trade. I guess this is the effects of the military action in Iran. The effects of the Strait of Hormuz is open, it's closed, it's open, it's closed. I don't know what it is. It's international, not international. Iran controls it, they don't. Iran is charging, they don't. This is from our friends over at Newsmax Money. The Iran war may significantly reshape the global energy landscape in ways that would outlast the fighting itself. Governments and energy producers across the Middle East are accelerating billions of dollars in pipeline, port, and export terminal projects. The end goal is to reduce reliance on the Strait of Hormuz, one of the world's most strategically important shipping lanes, and the route for roughly one-fifth of the global oil supplies. The effort reflects a growing belief that the decades-old assumption that Gulf oil must pass through Hormuz is no longer acceptable. This has never before been so crystal clear of Gulf governments, oil conglomerates, and the Trump administration as repeated attacks on commercial shipping ramp up while threats to close the narrow waterway grow more heated by the day, according to Axios. Investment banks and energy analysts say the region is now embarking on one of its most significant energy infrastructure expansions in decades. I wonder if they're going to do what I said they should do. If you look at where the Strait of Hormuz is, you will see that there's a land bridge that you can probably build sort of a Panama Canal through. Remember, there was no Panama Canal, and that saved 12,000 miles off of the shipping routes for goods and commodities and whatever else. You had to go all the way around South America before. We built a canal. Jimmy Carter gave it away for a dollar. I kid you not. We allegedly control it again now. I hope that we do. But why not make the... Sam, you know how I can get this done?
1: How?
0: Get a hold of the president right now, Sam. You got his number.
1: Okay, yeah.
0: Call up the Trump Strait. He'd build it tomorrow.
1: He would.
0: He would build
1: 100%.
0: It tomorrow.
1: 100%.
0: The Strait of Trump. Let me put that on the truth right now. As we're doing the show live, hold on a second. Mr. President.
1: Yeah. People love this.
0: This is good radio. Mr. President, why not build a Panama Canal type? I don't know if that makes any sense. Panama Canal type waterway. Just play some music. No, don't play any music. Waterway adjacent. He loves the word adjacent to the Strait of Hormuz. Call it. Should it be the Strait of Trump or the Trump Strait?
1: The Trump Strait, obviously. The Strait of the USA.
0: No, I'm going to call it the Trump Strait. And then I put JP as if he doesn't know who I am with my freaking face on there.
1: Thank you for your attention on this
0: Oh, I should have said that. Thank you for your attention to this matter. Damn it. Why didn't you tell me before I sent it? What's the matter with you?
1: You sent it so quickly.
0: Okay, let me do this. So, like, again, this is quality radio. The affiliates are like, oh, my God, when you do like that live tweeting and stuff, that's hilarious. We love that. Okay? Instead of JP, thank you for your attention to this matter. Thank you for... Damn it. You for your attention to this matter. Okay. If he doesn't retruth that, then I guess right. I'm just out of the circle. You know what I mean?
1: Well, I mean, he might not because people would actually take him extremely seriously. All these, you know, left-leaning outlets would be like, oh, my God, the president's going to do this crazy thing. And, of course, he's going to name it after him. And when we know, we're just saying it in jest.
0: I mean, he is the biggest troll on the planet, Sam.
1: He is.
0: Oh, I
1: and
0: can't,
1: so are you today.
0: I can't even edit it. How stupid I was, because I didn't tag him. You know you got to tag him. You know I got to do that.
1: Yeah.
0: All right, let me do it one more time. I think the third time is the charm. I'm not going to retype the whole thing.
1: You have to put your initials at the
0: copy
1: end
0: and paste.
1: Of the
0: attention. Attention. This matter. JP, and then at real. You know what I hate about truth? That there's some guy called everything up till real Donald Trump. Like, you can't put in a partial at real Donald Trump.
1: Oh, that's so annoying.
0: Because then you're, like, tagging somebody else who's not him. So now he's tagged.
1: Tag him on this batter next time.
0: Okay. So there, we're good to go. Thank you for your attention to this matter. I do want to bring up this that Pete Hegseth wants to do, and I wonder if I have time. I think I do. I didn't want to lose the time to live truth. I mean, people love the live truthing.
1: Absolutely.
0: Great entertainment, great interviews, live truthing. How do you get something better out of a talk show?
1: You don't.
0: Hegseth announces new policy to test troops for low testosterone. I love this. Why do I love this? I just do. Written by Constantine Turpin or something and Matthew Perrone out of Washington, Defense Secretary War. Pete Hegseth announced Wednesday today that he's rolling out a new screening program for testosterone deficiency among troops, calling it necessary to allow them to operate at their absolute best. The screenings will be conducted annually as part of a service member's required medical screening for those 30 and older, he said. Troops under 30 can volunteer to be tested in a video on social media. Hegseth said receiving testosterone replacement therapy would be voluntary. In the video, Hegseth simply refers to troops, though it appears he's talking about only testing men, in uniform for hormone irregularities. The move comes after other Trump administration officials have begun to advocate for men to have easier access to testosterone replacement therapies, but the messaging from Hegseth and others blends known science in the hormone with broader and less substantiated claims. Oh, shut up. Just shut up. That's so dumb, whoever wrote this. AP, this is why you suck. So. Men over 30, especially over 40, have a lower testosterone level. You're going to want to check and make sure that they're the best warfighters they can be. What are they blending with? This is what's the natural level? Oh, you're lower than that. Here's what can help that. This isn't complicated. They had to try to make them look bad however they could. We come back. Lieutenant Colonel Jeffrey Atticott, stay here.
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5: 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I'm Mickey Briggs from the 24-Hour Breaking News Center.
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4: On the ones.
5: And they are still cleaning up that accident that only had the left lane open on 35W northbound at Spur 280, which is Highway 287. Your forecast from the WBAP on-time experts 24/7 Weather Center.
6: I'm WFAA meteorologist Cassie Hyder. We're going to keep that chance of rain in the forecast this evening, but overnight tonight, we're expecting the rain to move out, but skies will remain mostly cloudy and temperatures drop down into the low 70s. Tomorrow afternoon, we're going to see mostly cloudy skies, highs in the low 90s with a 30% coverage of rain and storms. On Friday, partly sunny, a 10% coverage of rain with highs in the low 90s.
5: It is 77. 7 degrees in Dallas, 75 in Fort Worth. The news is brought to you by Airco Air Conditioning, Heating, and Plumbing. President Trump is pushing weapons makers to speed up manufacturing amid the new strikes in Iran.
7: Speaking at a conference with defense and technology executives in Pennsylvania, President Trump told weapons makers to pick up the pace of production.
8: We have the best quality in the world, but we need a little more speed.
7: The president announced tens of billions of dollars in private sector commitments for new plants and technology and robotics centers. Increasingly intense airstrikes have targeted Iran for the past few days in response to Iran carrying out attacks on commercial ships and the Strait of Hormuz. The conflict has depleted stockpiles of some weapons, with a recent analysis suggesting contractors will need at least 3 years to replenish supplies. At the White House, Jared Halpern, Fox News.
5: 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Well, experts suggest you negotiate move-in specials such as waived application fees and eliminating luxury add-ons like premium parking. 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
17: A better life with Dr. Sanjay Gupta.
18: As someone who's been married nearly 25 years, I'll tell you, there's a lot of great things about having a spouse. And according to a new study out of the University of Miami Health System, marriage might even be linked to a lower risk of cancer. Why? Well, the researchers said people who are married are less likely to engage in risky behavior. They're more likely to get a nudge to go to regular preventive medicine appointments and screenings. And they have a partner to share the load of family obligations, household chores, and finances. No one is saying you should get married in the pursuit of better health. But if you are single, how can you build a strong support system to maybe get some of these same benefits? Do your own research, find out what's important, and then hold members of your squad accountable and let them hold you accountable as well. That can provide a lot of support. I'm Dr. Sanjay Gupta, helping you live a better life. Hello, man.
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0: It's an ever-moving dial. Whatever's going on with the Iran and the United States and Israel, it just seems to change every day. And I was startled yesterday because the prime minister from Iraq, who I didn't know the guy's name before. It's like Saeed or something. He was there in the White House with the president. I got to get with Jeffrey Atticott. Lieutenant Colonel Jeffrey Atticott, of course, already retired. He is the director of the Warrior Defense Project over at St. Mary's University. Jeff, how are you? Good to see you.
19: I'm doing great. Thanks, Joe.
0: Why was the Iraqi prime minister in the White House yesterday? It just seemed to be out of the blue. I got the feeling, and I'm willing to be dead wrong about this, that President Trump is like, I've got your neighbor sitting right next to me now in the Oval Office. You better stop the hijinks, Iran. Was that sort of a salvo to Iran in some way?
19: It is. And also recall that Iraq has a very close relationship with Iran.
0: Yes.
19: In fact, you have a lot of Shiites that are everywhere infiltrating the entire country of Iran. A lot of the Iranian militias that Trump used to defeat ISIS are still there. So Trump is trying to drive a wedge, of course, between Iran and any possibility of any allies or any assistance. And I think that's very wise to do. The Iraqis are now producing oil, and they want to get their oil to market. So they have an incentive to cooperate with the United States and distance themselves as much as they can from Iran.
0: Well, how did we get here? Because, as you know, we used to fund and finance Saddam Hussein and Iraq, Sunni Muslims, against their neighbor Iran, Shia Muslims. They were arch enemies for 8 years. We funded and financed that, basically fighting a proxy war through Iraq. How is it that Shiites are running Iraq now? What happened?
19: Well, they're not, I wouldn't say that they're running Iraq, but they have a large presence there, but there's Shiites and then there's Shiites. The Shiites that we have to worry about are the people that have this apocalyptic view of the end of the world. And they're, unfortunately, the ones that control Iran. And they're religious fanatics. Many Shiites, you know, they don't fall into that, but they have no, you know, they're under this totalitarian fanatical regime that forces them to stay in line or we will kill you. So the issue is really getting rid of the ruling class that controls Iran, because radical Islamists are in every state. They're in our country, but they don't control the country. So Iraq is not controlled by them, but they do have a lot of Shiites within the government system. And so that's an issue that Trump is trying to drive that wedge through, which is a smart thing to do.
0: Do they have regular elections there in Iraq now? And if so, they are electing some Shia?
19: Oh, they are. Yeah. They do have elections, but again, elections are, you know, from the scale of 1 to 10, I would put them more on the 2 side of being democratically open and fair.
0: It is Lieutenant Colonel Jeffrey Attica. Go and check out the Warrior Defense Project. He's the director of that. Also a great author. Look him up on Amazon, Lieutenant Colonel Jeffrey Atticott. So you mentioned something before we started the interview today that I hadn't thought about. Why isn't Iran attacking Israel? Now, I don't want them to, but they're attacking Qatar. They're attacking the UAE. They're attacking all these countries around them, but they're not firing drones and missiles into Israel. Why not?
19: Because I know the Israelis have their number. And one of the things that they're very afraid of is that the Israelis will target their leadership like they did before, because all that intelligence, most of it came from Mossad. And that's how we killed all the upper echelon of leadership from the Ayatollah on down. And we killed the second tier. That's all Israeli doing. And they don't want to mess with Israelis because they realize that they also are on this target list. And the Israelis, when they come in, they're going to come in strong to kill all the leadership that they possibly can. So therefore, the calculation is made. We don't want to mess with the Israelis, because if we kick that bear, they will come back with overwhelming violence against us, not against trucks or buildings and missile sites. They're coming for you.
0: Look at the Warrior Defense Project. It's incredible work for those who are in the military now and those who are veterans. It's Lieutenant Colonel Jeffrey Atticott. We're on the third tier of leadership, like you just alluded to. What does that look like? Because the Ayatollah was in his 80s. Obviously a hardliner. Everybody should die except for us. We should dominate the world. Then the next tier, they lasted like a minute, maybe a day. And now they're on the third tier, which is, I guess, his son or his grandson or something. Is it a younger Iranian leadership, is a more modern Iranian leadership, or are they pretending to be more modern just so that they survive this?
19: Well, the Ayatollahs are fanatics. I mean, that's one of the things that you get into the upper echelon of being an Ayatollah or a cleric. You've got to buy into the fanaticism, and many of them drink the Kool-Aid. So the son is now the alleged leader, but the real leadership is the military, the IRGC. Those individuals are controlling the shots. We know that when we negotiate with these people, that the IRGC says, we're going to do what we want to do, fire missiles, fire drones. So they have a rogue element that's really controlling the government. It's military led. And I think the best hope, and that's what President Trump has now decided to do, and I think, as you and I have talked about before, he should have done it a long time ago, because you can't negotiate with these people. They're fanatics. If you look what they did with the Iran-Iraq war that lasted almost a decade, well over a million Iranians were killed. They have the capacity to take a lot of suffering. They kill their own kids. They're fanatics, and they don't care about their people. So Trump gave it his best shot to negotiate, and I think he understands now that time for negotiation is over. These people cannot be trusted. And even if you can trust the people you're negotiating with, you're not negotiating with the people that really hold the trigger on the missiles.
0: The Supreme Leader, dumb name. I just think that title is dumb. But the Supreme Leader, does he have control of the IRGC? Are they separate? Could the IRGC turn guns on him and say, we don't want this country to be like this anymore, we're going to change something?
19: Yeah, the old Ayatollah had direct control of the of everything. The new Ayatollah, obviously he does not. So it's a situation now where it's not as strong. So the dictatorship from the Ayatollahs to the IRGC is very weakened. And of course, the IRGC, they realize that they're in danger of having a real revolution by the people, and they'll be the first ones that will suffer the consequences. So hopefully they'll either get on airplanes and leave if the pressure gets too big, or we'll kill them. And we can't kill our way out of this. And I think that's the only solution.
0: We can or can't.
19: Violence. No, we can. Oh, absolutely. We don't need boots on the ground. But what we need to do is to go after the power plants and the bridges, and those are legitimate military targets. If they're used by the military and the civilians, that's fine, but they're used by the military. That makes them a target called military necessity. As long as we target them, and try to understand what the collateral damage would be, and we're very good at doing that, but we need to take the knees out from under this regime.
0: So it's not like a commander-in-chief situation like we have here. They have less control over the IRGC than, say, Trump has over the Department of War.
19: I think they have no control over the IRGC myself. Based on these past, we signed an MOU. A day later, they're shooting missiles or drones. And then they negotiate. Oh, that was a mistake. No, it's not a mistake. They have no control over the IRGC top leadership. They're doing what they want to do, and that's the problem. There's nobody really to talk to that will keep their word on the other side. So we've got to go to the violence part. We've tried the carrot. Trump needs to use the stick, and he's using the stick effectively.
0: The reason why I bring up the IRGC is because it wasn't that long ago that Obama was doing the meltdown in the Middle East, the Arab Spring, which was ridiculous.
19: Oh, yeah.
0: And then the military in Egypt said, no, the Muslim Brotherhood is not going to run our country. We're not going to become Iran. And they took them out. The military said, this is our country. And now you've got a freer, more liberated, not by our standards much, but Egypt is much better off without the Muslim Brotherhood running it and destroying all of the Coptic Christians and everything else in that country. People now, I think, have a semblance of freedom that they would not have had otherwise. Can the IRGC pull what the military in Egypt pulled if they wanted to? It sounds like they don't want to, and the reason why I say that is what you just said. There was the MOU, and the IRGC said that whatever to the MOU, and they started blowing up ships again. So do you think that we have infiltrated? Is there a will, do you think, at least in a minority of the IRGC that would like to see a different country?
19: I think there are. And see, that's the difference. As we indicated, that every country has radical Islamic extremists of one color or the other.
0: Right.
19: The difference with Iran is that they control the nation. And so that's a vast difference. They're in Egypt all over the place. So when they were allowed under the Arab Spring to take power, well, the military came in and kicked them out. That has to happen in Iran. These people cannot be allowed to continue. One way or the other, they've got to go. Whether we use courage coming down from the north and arm the people or do something, they've got to go. You cannot negotiate with them. And they've proven that time and time and time again. So President Trump is doing the right thing. He just needs to continue the pressure. But I think one of the things that stirs me the most, Joe, is that, you know, the cost to us, the taxpayers, those ships staying out there, our military, that costs a lot of money. I would encourage the president to think about the billions of dollars in frozen Iranian debt, and we just keep a ledger. Every dime we spend is coming out of that pot of money that's frozen.
0: Yeah.
19: So when it ever does become unfrozen in the future, maybe there's $20 left in it. And there's billions of dollars in frozen assets. We should just keep a ledger, and that's our money. All the escort duties we have to do and all the other, you know, countries that benefit from our keeping the strait open, they need to pay us, or we need to take it out of that frozen Iranian asset pot of money.
0: You and I agree, brother. It is Lieutenant Colonel Jeffrey Atticott, of course, the Warrior Defense Project. He's the director. Go check that out at St. Mary's University. One last thing about the whole MOU. I don't know if we spoke since it happened. I don't think we did. I didn't like number six. They get $300 billion somehow, not from us, from somebody else, unfrozen assets or the Middle East, whatever. $300 billion, shut up. I don't want to give them $300 billion. And then the next one was we lift all the sanctions. Why would we have put that into this pre-negotiation negotiation when it looked like Iran won? So much so that their stupid press secretary came out and said, we have now defeated two nuclear powers. I guess Iran is a superpower. I just thought that MOU didn't make any sense. What did you think about it?
19: Yeah, in any agreement, you're not going to get everything you want. And President Trump was worried about a worldwide depression. And so I think he was trying to do the best he could to, you know, get some movement on further negotiations. That's why a lot of it's kind of fuzzy math. And we were supposed to be, you know, talking about the details later on, which we never really got to the details. So I think it was just a move to get the strait open, get oil flowing, which occurred.
0: Yeah.
19: But yeah, I wasn't happy with the deal either. I'm more happy with unconditional surrender. We have the capability to do that, and I think that's what we're at right now. It's unconditional surrender. No more, as Trump said, there's no more deals. These people cannot be negotiated with.
0: Well, I mean, were we surprised, I don't think you were, that Iran came out saber-rattling like they just beat Israel and the United States in a war? We saw that coming, did we not? They do it every time.
19: Well, they do, and I think, you know, again, part of Trump's background is making deals. And, you know, he has a penchant for, you know, trying to get in to make a deal with somebody.
0: Yes.
19: What do you want? What can we give? Give and take, give and take. I think that got the better of him, and I think he didn't listen to the advisors that said, don't stop the bombing. Just keep up keep up the blockade, keep up the bombing until they crack. I think he's arrived at that point now.
0: I think so, too. It's Lieutenant Colonel Jeffrey Atticott. Go get his. What's the latest book, Jeff?
19: It's coming out in about a week. It's called Understanding Terrorism.
0: Go get all of his books, by the way. They're available at Amazon. Just look up Lieutenant Colonel Jeffrey Atticott. Before I move on to some other stuff, what about the sleeper cells here? A couple of lone wolves. We've seen a couple of them, one in Austin, a couple of other people rising up because they're trying to support Iran. But it hasn't been, thankfully, what you and I think, assume it could be. Do we know how many sleeper cells there are? Do we know what it would take to trigger them?
19: Well, we do know under the Biden administration that the head of the FBI said all the red lights are flashing and we know they're here. But I suspect what's occurred, there's two categories. One, people that are actually trained by the Iranians to go in and create terror. And they're here amongst us. And then you have people that are influenced, like the one in Austin, the one in Colorado. They're just influenced by radical Islam. I believe that many of the people that came in here that were sent by the Iranians, when they got here, I think the majority of them said, I'm good.
0: It's a whole lot better here, isn't it? Yeah.
19: Yeah. Who wants to live in a totalitarian system? Nobody really does.
0: That's a really good point that nobody's made.
19: That's a really good point.
0: I mean, they came here. Freedom, liberty, grocery stores are filled up to the brim. It's a pretty good life.
19: It is, you know, and so again, the people that are the most anti-socialist in this country are people that come from third world countries. Like, oh, you got to be kidding me. Are you kidding me? I can get two jobs, three jobs.
0: Yeah.
19: I can drive a car. I can have air conditioning. You know, hooray, USA. I'm good. I think that really is a phenomenon that took place in the minds of the vast majority of these so-called sleeper cells.
0: It's Lieutenant Colonel Jeffrey Atticott. We had a report yesterday, I did a big video on this, about there being a bunch of Iranian drones in Cuba. Have you heard about that? What do you think about that? Or should we be concerned that they're 90 miles off the coast?
19: Well, I've heard about it, but there's so many things that are flying left and right, and the Chinese, of course, are doing things in Cuba and Russia. The best outcome is that Cuba is going to fall, and I think that's going to occur sooner than later.
0: What do we do when that happens?
19: Well, then we deal with Cuba as a new administration, like we're doing with Venezuela. It's going to be baby steps for a while, but we're going to have to verify that the new leadership, whatever it is really adopting plurality and capitalism and, walking a straight line. But I think this president understands that. Marco Rubio certainly does. There's a lot of Cubans, of course, that are in Cuba. And the only reason that the communists are still in power, again, brute force, as Fidel Castro once said in a speech, I recall this speech, he said, I will not be a Mikhail Gorbachev, which means that I'm not going to let up on the pressure until you throw me out.
0: Well, then throw them out, the Castro family. I guess his brother's still alive, allegedly. He's 90-something. But there's somebody else running the country now. If that country falls, yes, I think it'd be very simple for us 90 miles away to help them out, establishing something that's more free and more liberated. It'd be kind of nice to go on vacation. It's a nice-looking island, but you can't go there right now. Let me go here. Can we talk about why you're meeting with Sarah Carter on Thursday?
19: Oh, sure. Yeah, just part of my regular duties as the Warrior Defense Project. I've got a couple of individuals that I would like her.
0: She's the drug czar, for those who don't know.
19: She's the drug czar. And also, as you know, in Colombia, we have a more friendly president now to the Trump administration.
0: Yes.
19: So in my previous life, I trained the entire military of Colombia back in the day when I was in uniform.
0: Wow.
19: And so I'm going to, talk to her, present her some ideas about how the State Department and the military can work with the new president of Colombia, because our goal there, of course, is to eradicate drugs and stomp down on the FARC and do all those wonderful things. So we're just going to kind of have a free flow discussion. I've known Sarah, like you, for many, many years, her husband, Marty. And so it's, part business and part just, friendship. I'm also meeting with the director of the Congressional Caucus for, defending soldiers, and
0: good.
19: I'll be doing good things.
0: Before I let you go, let me ask you a question. I've only got about a minute, Jeff, but I don't think you and I have talked about this. Are you happy with the VA today? I know that Doug Collins has done some good changes. Some people want some more changes. Is the VA serving people right today?
19: Well, I just had a meeting with a fellow that's working inside the VA and working with the VA, and he's talked about some of the obstacles and some of the benefits and some of the things that are moving forward. So it's a huge organization that's been not managed very well in the past.
0: Yeah.
19: So it takes a long time to turn these ships around, but we certainly owe our veterans as much as we can possibly give them in terms of, health care, but also mental health, because we lose a lot of veterans every day to suicide. We need to do a better job. There's no doubt about that.
0: 100%. It's not perfect, but would you say it's night and day better than it was under, like, Obama?
19: Oh, yeah, night and day. Night and day. Absolutely. President Trump has opened up the door, so now veterans can go to civilian hospitals. They're not having to stand in line at VA hospitals and be put in the back of the line. Response time is much better for complaints and for veterans looking at their issues of getting their disabilities upgraded. In fact, as you know, 2027, just as a side note, I'm pushing for legislation in Texas so we can have the Texas law updated, which was passed in 72 for property tax relief for disabled veterans. And so that's one of the things I'm really going to go full bore in 2027.
0: I love it. Go check out his latest books. They're over on Amazon. It's Lieutenant Colonel Jeffrey Atticott. Jeff, I appreciate the time and the knowledge, as always. Thank you, my friend.
19: Thanks, Joe.
0: All right, brother. We're back after this. Stay right here.

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9: We talk a lot here about ultra-processed foods and the many ways in which they can negatively impact your health. They've been linked to weight gain, obesity, type 2 diabetes, cardiovascular disease, even cancer. And now a new study out of UCSF found that high ultra-processed food intake was associated with something called intramuscular fat, which is exactly what it sounds like. That's fat inside your muscles, which can cause them to become weaker. Now, in this particular study, the researchers noticed more wear and tear and pain in people's knees because of weakened thigh muscles. Cutting back on ultra-processed foods isn't easy. The CDC estimates at least half the calories in our diet come from ultra-processed foods. But if you're looking to eat cleaner, cutting out sugar-sweetened beverages, that may be the best number one thing you can do to try and get started. I'm Dr. Sanjay Gupta, helping you live a better life.
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12: Always appreciate having the Lieutenant Colonel on, and again, he's a great author. Go and check out his books over on Amazon. 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Look up Jeffrey Atticott, Lieutenant Colonel Jeffrey Atticott. Great stuff. Much more coming tomorrow. Don't forget to go check out the breakdown with Nico LaHood from yesterday on how the defense could be handling this Charlie Kirk suspect. It's pretty interesting stuff. Go to joepags.com/YouTube. That is Sam. That is Polo. Appreciate them both. I appreciate you checking us out today. Back tomorrow, same time, same place. See ya.
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8: A better life with Dr. Sanjay Gupta.
9: When you need your body to perform, but some of your muscles are having trouble, other muscles can sometimes help compensate. This is a great thing short term, but long term it can lead to serious and even chronic aches and pains. So if you've got nagging stiffness or irritation somewhere, don't push through it. Try to figure out why it's happening and how you can correct it. Strength and conditioning specialist Dana Santa says, performing exercises at a deliberate tempo makes it easier to notice when the wrong muscles are taking over, and also gives the intended muscles a chance to engage before that compensation kicks in. Dana suggests that starting with primary movement patterns such as squatting, hinging, pushing, pulling, rotating, and core can help make compensation easiest to identify and to address. I'm Dr. Sanjay Gupta, helping you live a better life.
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25: 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I'm Mickey Briggs from the 24-Hour Breaking News Center.
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24: On the ones.
25: We do have road construction. The roadway is closed. And this is on I-20 eastbound between J.J. Lemon Road and Central Expressway. Your forecast from the WBAP On Time Experts 24/7 Weather Center.
26: I'm WFAA meteorologist Cassie Hyder. We're going to keep that chance of rain in the forecast this evening, but overnight tonight, we're expecting the rain to move out, but skies will remain mostly cloudy and temperatures drop down into the low 70s. Tomorrow afternoon, we're going to see mostly cloudy skies, highs in the low 90s with a 30% coverage of rain and storms. On Friday, partly sunny, a 10% coverage of rain with highs in the low 90s.
25: It is 74 in Dallas, 75 in Fort Worth. The news is brought to you by Advanced Hair Restoration. President Trump was with top defense executives and administration officials today at the U.S. Army War College in Carlisle, Pennsylvania. It was the 2026 Defense and Innovation Summit. In an interview with Fox Business's Edward Lawrence, the president addressed the intensifying military strikes against Iran today, and the remarks come as U.S. Central Command confirmed a new wave of strikes.
27: President Donald Trump talked to me. He told me, he confirmed that the U.S. did strike that second time today, right before he walked in the room. He said that he got the message that that had happened. CENTCOM then confirmed that after this. And the president also acknowledged that inflation is going down from May to June in the last CPI report. But he says that the roller coaster is not over yet. Listen to this. Do you see inflation at the end of the year less than it is now?
1: Well, I think so. I think what's happening is oil's going to be a little bit of a yo-yo for a while. It goes up a little bit, goes down a little bit. And when this is over, oil is going to drop like a rock. So the answer would be yes.
27: The president telling the defense CEOs that are here that they could not do stock buybacks.
25: Dallas Area Rapid Transit has settled on its new CEO, and while the agency refuses to officially name them, leaked internal documents have revealed the identity.
2: Local transit observers exposed the secret pick on social media as Nathaniel Ford, the departing transit leader of Jacksonville, Florida. Ford was caught up in a scandal over his huge travel bills and for saddling the city with a $65 million autonomous pod experiment plagued by dismal ridership at the expense of existing bus and rail service. Cameron Fairchild, WBAP News.
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3: Great radio stations everywhere, along with Sam and Polo. It is the Joe Pags Show. Thanks a lot for stopping by. There's a lot going on, lots to get to. It is not the flood of last year, which was very deadly, but we're certainly getting a lot of rain at home base here in San Antonio. Of course, our flagship KTSA in San Antonio. A lot of rain, tons of rain, in fact, and a tornado at some point is reported to have hit UTSA. Is that where the apartments are, Sam, that were damaged by the tornado? I'm pretty sure that's what that was.
4: I think so, but it also hit the rim.
3: Okay. So let me give you what's the latest here from our friends at News Nation, because I want to come out in the top. And again, this made national news. Everybody across the country watching what's going on in our area. And the way that this part of Texas is made, just by God, it's a lot of rock. So that means that water doesn't absorb. Like, I grew up in Florida, it absorbs. I born in New York, lived there for 7 years. The snow, once it melts, it absorbs. Here, not so much. So they've got all sorts of gullies and channels and creeks and creek beds that hope to take the rain away quickly. But there's so much rain falling in such a small amount of time that we just want to give you a quick update on this. And hopefully we haven't had any, not that I've seen any deaths or injuries, but I'm going to read this story and see if that's changed. Also, Todd Blanche is up for the job of Attorney General. We like Todd Blanche a lot. He was in front of some idiots in Congress today. Sam, I appreciate you sending me all the sound bites. But when you get to Mazie Hirono, is it me or is it time to go, really? Really?
4: Yeah,
3: she's a senator?
4: That's how everyone feels.
3: Really?
4: Yeah, it's a little crazy.
3: And then you've got, of course, Adam Schiff, who should be in prison. He should not be on the Senate. He's asking dumb questions. Blumenthal asking dumb questions. Welch asking dumb questions. Dick Durbin asking dumb questions. So I'm going to have a lot of that for you, because I think Todd Blanche is a good guy. And I think that he would be the right top cop for that job as Attorney General. I think he's already done a really good job as acting Attorney General. I'd like to see him as the actual Attorney General. But let me give you the rain update. Heavy rains drenching South Texas. Tornado reported in San Antonio from Jesse Bedane from the Associated Press out of Uvalde. Slow-moving storms drenched much of southern Texas with more heavy rain on Wednesday. Some would call that today, prompting warnings to evacuate flooded areas after downpours washed out roads and farmland and led to dozens of high-water rescues across the region. National Weather Service said tornado touched down in the northwestern part of San Antonio near Interstate 10. Videos posted on social media showed what appeared to be a small twister. Local officials said apartment buildings and other properties were damaged. Warnings of potentially dangerous flash flooding were in effect for some areas of the deluge was forecast to continue through Thursday evening, tomorrow night. And authorities ordered mandatory evacuations some parts of Uvalde County. They also urged people in the areas of Bernie, outside of San Antonio, to voluntarily evacuate rather than being marooned by high water. In Kerr County, where catastrophic flooding last year killed more than 100 people, officials were in contact with summer camps and retreat centers near the rising rivers. As much as 10 to 20 inches, 25 to 50 centimeters, they had arrived for some reason, of rain was possible in some areas before storms move out. The Weather Service said there have been no reports of deaths or injuries from the tornado or the flooding, which is good news. I'm glad to hear that. As I'm looking at my local weather here where I sit, 74 and cloudy, but it also says flood watch in effect. So if you're in the local area, just be careful. Luckily, where we are, it's higher. It's up in the hills, if you will, so we're not as affected by it. Now, Sam, you're more in San Antonio proper. So is Polo. What are you guys seeing today? You guys good?
4: Well, looking out my window, it's, you know, we have some rain. We have a little bit of flooding over here, but nothing crazy.
3: Paul, are you guys good?
5: I mean, as far as I can tell, everything's fine here. But, I mean, I've seen videos and pictures of, like, the area where it's got hit pretty hard.
3: I mean, absolutely. There's a lot of rising water, so be careful of that. If you're in a low-lying area, listen to evacuation orders. I mean, if you don't want to, it's up to you, but I mean, I wouldn't stay there. But if you're in a safe area, stay where you are in the safe area. I didn't go to the gym today. I didn't leave the studio. I'm like, why even face all that? Because, again, the water just sits here. And because it's so hot in South Texas, and this is me making an assumption, if you're an engineer, you want to prove me wrong, I'll hear you. But because it's so hot for so long, I think there's a lot of rubber on the road. There's a lot of oils on the road. And when it rains, it gets really, really slippery. We don't get, you know, this rain light that we've been getting this year is not common. So this is certainly new for us. So, yeah, if you don't have to be in the road, don't

0: be on the road. Sam, I know that you drove around today. Not any issues?
1: Yeah. I mean, you know, the car's a little slippery, but it's not the car, it's the road, you know, the oil makes it kind of slick, but I don't have any problem driving in rain. Snow's a different story, but I'm fine with rain. Yeah, it was pretty heavy rain.
0: Snow is a very different story. Dad may or may not have just dumped the car in a ditch once in the snow. I may or may not have done that.
1: And I may or may not have ran a red light or two in the snow. I mean, who knows?
0: I mean, when you hit the brakes, sometimes they just don't work. You know what I mean?
1: I just kept going.
0: So be careful. If you're in our local area for our flagship, make sure you're very, very careful. And, of course, the local station's keeping you updated on what's happened with that throughout the day and the night. All right, let's get into Todd Blanche. I think he should be the attorney general. And, again, it's not just because Sam and I met him. Even if we hadn't met him. I still, just by his actions, just by his temperament, I think he's the right guy. I'm going to give you some of, if not all, of his opening statement. I think it's important that the American people hear what the potential attorney general would do in the job. And as usual, because they have their chance to take their shots, you got some idiots on the left who take some pot shots. But he doesn't play that game. And here's Todd Blanche now. Part of his opening statement, I had the whole thing, but I probably won't play the whole thing.
2: 17 months ago, I sat at this table as the nominee to be the deputy attorney general. And I told you that serving in the Department of Justice was my American dream. Since then, I have helped lead it, first as deputy and now as acting attorney general. And I'm here today to earn your trust once more. I've lived the American dream. I waited tables to get through college, moved to New York with my wife and two young kids, went to law school at night, read textbooks on the late train home while I worked days as a paralegal at the U.S. Attorney's Office. From that start, I became a prosecutor and spent 9 years prosecuting violent gangs and drug dealers. I rose through the ranks of the Department of Justice as a line prosecutor, then a division chief, then as of last year, deputy attorney general and now acting attorney general. But I did not take that path for a title.
0: The reason I'm playing so much of this, just to give you a little inside baseball, is because nobody who's sitting there who doesn't like Trump or is on the left cares what he's saying. But he's not saying it for them. He's really saying it for the American people. And I think the American people should know exactly who the attorney general is or isn't.
2: I took it to make a difference for American families and the towns they call home. I'm exceedingly grateful to President Trump for his trust and to my family who have carried me through every long day and late night. My wife, Christine, our wonderful children, Sydney and Justin, my granddaughter, Blaine, who's here today. All of them are here today. My wonderful friends, many of whom are here today, are really what make this worth it and what gets me through my days. And so I want to thank them for not only being here today and supporting me, but also being with me every step of the way of the journey that we're on together.
0: I'm guessing that's the granddaughter sitting behind him that we can see in the shot. She looked like she was chewing some gum a little while ago. I know, but I mean, the whole family is behind him. And again, he does this for the American people. Unfortunately, most media will not give you this. Most media don't want you to see this, hear this, see him as a human. They need you to think this guy is somehow your enemy. And that's why, again, I'm glad to bring some of this to you.
2: My family's blessings should be available to all Americans. When a family can send their kids to school, walk their neighborhood after dark, and build a life without fear, every promise of the American dream is within reach. When they cannot, none of it is. That's my job, securing safety for every American. I'm pleased to testify again today to tell everybody here that we are doing just that. We are keeping America safe. Since President Trump took office, it's been said a few times this morning already, but it bears repeating, murders are down roughly 20% nationwide. We have the lowest murder rate since 1900. Violent crime arrests are up nearly 114%. We've taken almost 5,000 child predators and human traffickers off the streets.
0: It's a big deal.
2: And the Department of Justice has filed nearly 100,000 indictments and informations since January 20th, 2025. Additionally, in just the last 4 weeks, in just the last month, we've paid $96 million in claims through the Public Safety Officers Benefits Program to eligible surviving families of fallen public safety officers.
0: The left hates this. The left can't stand that he's going to be a pro-cop guy, a pro-law enforcement guy. But how can you be the attorney general and not be? Because, again, you're literally the top law enforcement officer in the United States.
2: While fewer law enforcement officers were killed in the line of duty than the prior years. And obviously, these are not just numbers. Each one is a family that still has its son or daughter and an officer who came home for dinner. If you look at Washington and Memphis as examples, where we have worked with federal, state, and local partners, pulling thousands of criminals off the streets in those two cities. Homicides in D.C. are down about 60%, and overall crime in Memphis declined by more than 40%. We've seized thousands of illegal guns, brought more than 150 missing children home in those two cities, and cleaned up parks and spaces family once avoided, so you can take your kids and loved ones there once again.
0: I mean, how do you argue against that? If you're on the left, how do you look at this guy and say, damn it, we don't want fewer cops killed. Damn it, we don't want a lower crime rate or lower murder rate than we've seen in 100 years. Damn it, we don't want to protect families and let them go to the park. I mean, how do you argue against that? Damn it, we hate that D.C. and Memphis are lower crime areas now than they were before. And also, and I don't have the number in front of me, I don't even want to look it up. He was appointed and accepted as the deputy attorney general. Who voted for him for deputy would say no to voting for him for attorney general. I think that would be kind of stupid.
3: Stupid!
0: I think that would be kind of dumb. You know, it's funny, I'm floating around the X today, Sam, and this woman says, thanks. Mm-hmm. I find myself saying the word throng in conversation all the time now. Thanks, Joe.
1: Wow, thanks.
0: I mean,
1: if nothing else, you're welcome.
0: I'm here to give you another word to use in your arsenal of fun words to use. So I found it to be funny. So I haven't had anybody come up and yell stupid at me yet, unless they really think I'm stupid, which they might. I'm hoping that catches on, too.
3: Stupid!
0: During the interview with Dr. Jesse Lopez today, and yes, we in fact start with explosive diarrhea. We do. That's where we start. He actually implored me to use the button today, and I used it during an interview with the doc. Sam, I used the button.
1: Of course you did.
0: Do you think we're talking about Taco Bell?
1: Oh, 100%.
0: Now, he's such a child, and he's great knowledge. I mean, the guy is really smart. You don't want to stick around for Jesse Lopez next hour. But the doc, as he was explaining the explosive diarrhea, added the word loud. He said loud explosive diarrhea.
1: You.
0: And I'm like, really?
1: He went to loud? That's excellent.
0: What is he doing?
1: Wow.
0: You know what I mean? I said, you're a doctor. What is wrong with you? So a couple of children, but then we did get into serious stuff about, like, why is the government buying $1.55 billion more in vaccines that we're not so sure they work? And in fact, we are sure that they've got adverse effects that were not good for human beings. Why would that even be? They're spending our money on that. And I thought that was by the wayside. Plus, he talks about how a couple of foreign nationals flew into an airport here in the United States carrying, I don't know, 100-some-odd different versions of monkeypox. We get into all that and more with Dr. Jesse Lopez next hour. Hour number three, Lieutenant Colonel Jeffrey Atticott, the latest about Iran. What was the whole optics about yesterday? What were the optics about when it came to having the Iraqi prime minister sitting next to President Trump in the White House? We get into that, too. When we come back, some doofuses on the left questioning Todd Blanche. You're going to want to stick around because it proves, once again, that they're just not good people. Meantime, I'm going to tell you about Lean. 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We're back after this.
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6: You know, it's funny, when I think back to what the typical American dinner looked like when you and I were kids, there's usually some kind of meat featured at the center of the plate. Vegetables are there, but often thought of as a side dish. More and more, though, we are coming to realize that a plant-based diet, with little or no meat even, is going to be a healthier way to eat for just about everyone. New study out of the University of Hawaii Cancer Center found that eating a high-quality plant-rich diet that includes whole grains, vegetables, and fruits may prevent cognitive impairment even when people start that diet in their late 50s and 60s. Yeah, it's important to make sure you're getting enough protein, fats, complex carbohydrates. Just because you cut out or even cut back on meat, though, is not a license to eat whatever you want. Focus on eating whole, real foods. I'm Dr. Sanjay Gupta, helping you live a better life.
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0: Absolutely. Yes, indeedy do for your Wednesday. Glad to have you. The Joe Pags Show, 833-JOE-PAGS, 833-563-7247, joepags.com. I gave you a good portion of Todd Blanche's opening statement as he is the appointment by President Trump to be the next attorney general. I'm glad it's him, because at first it looked like he was going to be acting. They're going to look for somebody else. I'm like, no, this should be the guy. And I'm glad that he's the guy that's now going to, he's going to end up getting confirmed. You might not get any Democrat votes, but who cares? Some of the Democrats did step up to show how stupid they are, though.
17: Do you support Mr. Patel's efforts to subpoena and get reporters under the grill to disclose who their confidential sources are?
0: So this guy Welch is he's the other senator from Vermont We know about Bernie Sanders. He's the one guy from Vermont who pretends he's a socialist and hates people who are wealthy, but he's got three homes and he's worth millions of dollars. This is the other one from Vermont. And let me say this with all love and compassion. Vermont, do better. I'm going to need you to go ahead and do better. We used to vacation in Vermont when I was a kid. Sam, have you ever been to Vermont?
1: I don't think so.
0: When I was a child, Grandma and Grandpa would take us up to Vermont from New York.
1: Wow.
0: It's a beautiful place. But I don't know why they're electing these idiots. But he's talking, he's got a problem with Kash Patel, who he called, I think, Cattell at first. He's got a problem with Kash Patel wanting to investigate and possibly subpoena reporters. Reporters who are witness to a crime, by the way.
2: The Department of Justice requires that I authorize it, which I did. And those reporters, we're not targeting reporters. They're material witnesses, just like a reporter would be a material witness to a car crash. Yeah, they are witnesses. And so
17: in the question you want to ask them is who were their sources?
2: No.
17: It goes to the heart of the First Amendment.
0: No, it doesn't.
2: No, the question we want to ask them is who provided them with classified national security information, which everybody in this body should want to protect. I would hope.
0: And that's pretty simple. If you're a reporter and somebody shows up and gives you classified information that puts national security at risk and it's classified for a reason, then you getting a hold of authorities or you answering a subpoena to say, yeah, here's where it is, then I don't know what the question is. They're not saying you can't be a reporter. They're not saying that you can't do investigative deep dives. They're not saying any of that. What they're saying is this person literally is breaking the law to give you this information, and that law breach that you're about to publish could put us in harm's way. I think that Blanche is right on this, and I think that Welch is all wet. But then again, he is the other guy from Vermont. Then there's this.
8: Were you or the Department of Justice consulted about this policy?
0: This is Blumenthal, I think, from Connecticut, the guy who lied about his Vietnam service.
2: Well, that's not our policy, Senator. We would never send somebody home to be tortured. That's not what the American people would expect of us. That's certainly not what President Trump does. So I'm not familiar with the lawsuit.
0: Blumenthal is suggesting that somebody who was detained was sent home to be tortured or something. This might be about Abrego Garcia, for all I know.
2: Talking about, but there's no such policy.
8: Will you commit to investigate these allegations?
2: I haven't know nothing about the lawsuit. I will. When I say you say commit to investigate allegations, we don't do that. But certainly if the lawsuit needs to be answered and part of that includes investigation, absolutely.
8: Well, you do investigate allegations of illegality. This policy would clearly be not only illegal,
2: there is
8: but
2: no such
8: morally
2: policy.
8: Repugnant, would it not? You agreed with me that it should not be the policy of the United States to do it.
2: But in your question, you're suggesting there is such a policy. I'm telling you there is no such policy.
0: See, Blumenthal wants to put on the record that there's some policy that he made up, that the United States somehow sends people to other countries to be tortured, which isn't what happens. And I'm guessing it's about Abrego Garcia. Might not be. But again, they're putting in a false narrative to get some sort of a soundbite to pretend like Trump is doing something he's not doing. 833-JOE-PAGS, 833-563-7247, joepags.com. Stay here.
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16: On the ones.
18: We do have road construction. The right lane is closed on 45 northbound at I-30. And road construction takes two right lanes away on 75 southbound at Arapahoe. Your forecast from the WBAP on-time experts 24/7 Weather Center.
19: I'm WFAA meteorologist Cassie Hyder. Our skies will be mostly cloudy this evening and overnight tonight. Scattered showers are possible this evening, but overnight we do look dry. Tomorrow afternoon, we are expecting mostly cloudy skies, temperatures in the low 90s with a 30% coverage of rain and storms. By Friday, we've got partly sunny skies, a 10% coverage of rain with highs back in the low 90s.
18: It is 77 in Dallas, 76 in Fort Worth. The news is brought to you by Airco air conditioning, heating, and plumbing. At least 59 Texas counties are under a disaster declaration after major flooding from torrential rain in the south-central part of the state. Governor Greg Abbott says right now it's worse than what the state had 1 year ago and potentially maybe record-setting.
20: The 4th of July floods last year had rainfall of 20.29 inches. The expected rainfall during this rainstorm is expected to be more than 30 inches.
18: So far, no deaths have been reported, and at least 75 people have been rescued. In your money news, brought to you by NetWorthRadio.com. 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
6: You know, it's funny, when I think back to what the typical American dinner looked like when you and I were kids, there's usually some kind of meat featured at the center of the plate. Vegetables are there, but often thought of as a side dish. More and more, though, we are coming to realize that a plant-based diet, with little or no meat even, is going to be a healthier way to eat for just about everyone. New study out of the University of Hawaii Cancer Center found that eating a high-quality plant-rich diet that includes whole grains, vegetables, and fruits may prevent cognitive impairment even when people start that diet in their late 50s and 60s. Yeah, it's important to make sure you're getting enough protein, fats, complex carbohydrates. Just because you cut out or even cut back on meat, though, is not a license to eat whatever you want. Focus on eating whole, real foods. I'm Dr. Sanjay Gupta, helping you live a better life.
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0: 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Okay? So glad to have you here. Before I get back into more idiots in the U.S. Senate, and there are more. You got Mazie Hirono. You got Adam Schiff to get to. You got a lot of people who are idiots. Then you've got somebody who's smart like Senator Kennedy from Louisiana. We love hearing from him every time. But a quick update here. Sam, all of you saw this, but our friend Brianna Morello got a hold of me today. She's like, do you see this? Trump did not approve the stopping of ICE pulling people over in traffic stops.
1: Someone's in trouble.
0: And I don't know if Mark Wayne Mullen's in trouble, but he's the one that said we're going to stop it for now. And Trump said, nope. And he completely overturned it quickly. Eric Daughtry. Doherty, I'm not sure how he pronounces it, is saying President Trump officially overturned an internal DHS memo that blocked ICE from carrying out vehicle traffic stops against illegal aliens. The vehicle stop pause was issued after two shootings where ICE feared for their lives or public safety. The DHS memo was quickly overturned. Good. Now, the one thing you don't want to do is make a change. And by the way, you know, Sam, you know that I caused this, right?
1: Did you?
0: Well, I went on the X last night and I said, mass deportations now, this is what I voted for. Suddenly the president's overturning a policy. Just saying.
1: I mean, he is watching your X account. That's for sure.
0: Watching and listening to the show every day. I'm sure because he does 21 hours of work, gives 3 hours a day to the show, which 100%. Is what everybody should do.
1: Who doesn't? Absolutely.
0: 833-JOE-PAG. I have no idea if I affected it, but I did say that yesterday. This investigation has been going on. Remember, yesterday we reported that allegedly Susan Collins from Maine got with Mark Wayne Mullen, the DHS secretary, and then he said, we're putting a pause on it for a minute. Then Tom Homan went on television and said, we're still going to do enforcement. We're not stopping. We're just going to reassess and take a look at things. The president got wind of this and said, what are you talking about? We're not stopping enforcement. What are you talking about? I hope there is not this back and forth between the DHS and the president, because Mark Wayne Mullen, we like him a lot. But he will be out of a job in 2 seconds if the president thinks that he's not doing what he wants. And I'm glad this was overturned and rescinded or whatever the hell it is, because you have to do enforcement. If you're here illegally, you have to go back to where you came from and then do it legally. And let me reiterate, let me just say it one more time. Maybe you're here illegally right now listening to my program because you're smart and you like what I have to say. Let me say this to you directly. Take the money and self-deport, then come back legally. Why is that not the right option? Sam, why is that not the right thing to do? You get like $2,600. You get a free flight home. Hello?
1: I know. I keep thinking this too, and like, I don't know, maybe it was like last year during Christmas, the amount went up by like $1,500.
0: Yeah.
1: I'm like, hold on, it's a Christmas miracle. Like, just take the money and then do it the right way, because that's all anyone wants these immigrants to do is just to do it the right way, like so many millions of Americans have done.
0: Yes, I am pro-immigrant. And you're right, it was $1,000 when they started this. It's like $2,600 now. And you've already gotten a free ride when you got here, because you're handed a phone and food and lodging and everything else. You probably have been working here for a while. Tell them you're going to need a couple of weeks off. You get yourself a temporary visa. You come back, get a work visa. You start working on permanent residency. Do it the right way. Because let's say, because we've talked about this, let's say you don't know, or you didn't know that it was illegal because Biden was letting everybody in. Here's TPS for you. Here's parole for you. Here's asylum for the other guy. Everybody gets let in. Now you realize what the laws are because you've been told since Trump has been back in office, this is the law. Been proven to you over and over again. Take the free ride home, take the money, then come back. It's kind of simple. Let me get back to Todd Blanche facing some idiots in the Senate.
2: You didn't recuse yourself from that matter. You're willing.
3: There's no reason.
0: This is Adam Schiff, who should be in prison, in my opinion, because he lied about Russia, Russia, Russia. I think that Adam Schiff lied under oath. I think that he lied as a committee chair in the House, the Intelligence Committee chair. I think that he did everything he could to mislead everybody about the Russia hoax. And for some reason, he's just sitting in the Senate like he's got the high road. He's talking to Todd Blanche about how he should have recused himself from the Proud Boys case or something.
3: From the Proud Boys matter?
2: Yes, I mean, it was.
3: Lawyer, the,
2: it
3: you was, know the rules. It there are the, rules to say it, when
2: yes,
3: I have
2: there
3: to
2: are
3: recuse.
2: Rules.
3: And that-
0: you can hear that because Schiff wouldn't shut up, but Blanche said, you're a lawyer. You know the rules. You know the rules. I didn't have to recuse.
3: One of them.
2: And there are rules. And when you're told to recuse yourself from investigations that you handle for the president, you're supposed to recuse yourself.
3: No, what so,
0: and Blanche responded, I always did. I always have.
2: You've also said, you've also refused to release Volume 2 of the Special Counsel's report. That was an investigation into the Mar-a-Lago documents case. How is that not an abundant conflict of interest? Refusing to release to the public an investigative report of an investigation into your client.
3: I am not a judge, a federal judge.
2: No. The department's
0: position. Schiff is going to talk over him, trying to get a soundbite for TikTok. He said, I'm not a judge. A federal judge said it should not be released.
2: Under you, Mr. Blanche, the department's position under you, Mr. Blanche, was do not release the report.
3: So that position.
2: If you went into court asking them to release it, it would be released by now. So how is that not a patent conflict of interest?
3: What you're saying happens to not be true. I did not do that. What you're talking about happened before
2: So you support the release of Volume 2?
3: No.
0: He won't let him finish. What you're talking about happened before I became the Deputy Attorney General. He won't let him finish because Schiff wants the soundbite. I mean, I guess you need a soundbite. If you look like that, you need something else to distract attention because that ain't working for him. But here's Adam Schiff, who's so completely delusional that he still thinks he's on the high road here. He's got the moral compass or something. Knowing that he's been lying about Russia since 2016.
3: I don't, but I'm recused. It had nothing to do with that case. Like, you can't accuse me of violating my ethical rules and then lie about what I did.
0: So- Boom. Boom. Goes the dynamite. Man, I'm so tired of these people grandstanding, and I'm glad that they don't just sit there and take it. And then, just to really make you crazy about how nuts the left is, we have to get a little Maisie.
4: Since you became a legal adult, have you ever made unwanted requests for sexual favors or committed any verbal or physical harassment or assault of a sexual nature?
3: No, Senator.
4: Have you ever faced discipline or entered into a settlement relating to this kind of conduct?
3: No, Senator.
0: Can you imagine you've got like a few minutes to talk to the potential attorney general and that's what you bring up? And she does this every single time there's an appointment in front of her. Every time. Now listen, if there are allegations or even rumors that somebody did any of that and you want to ask it, I get it. But just to ask it as a standard question, sit there and say yes, even if they did do it, what are they going to say?
1: No, of course not.
0: Oh my gosh, Senator, I can't believe you asked me that question. Yes, I'm guilty.
4: Since you became a legal adult, have
0: crazy,
4: you ever
0: lady.
4: Made unwanted requests for a sexual...
0: Hawaii, I love you. Mahalo. Listen, stop.
4: Or committed any verbal or physical harassment or assault of a sexual nature?
3: No, Senator.
4: Have you ever faced discipline or entered into a settlement relating to this kind of conduct?
3: No, Senator.
0: Just a waste of my time. Again, if you've got some information suggesting something like that happened, bring it out. I want it out there. But if you don't have that information, why would you do that with his wife and his kids sitting behind him, his grandkid? Just dumb. Then there's this.
5: So can I get your word under oath that within the next 30 days?
0: This is Dick Durbin from Illinois. He's out here questioning Todd Blanche now. And he wants Todd Blanche to meet with the 10 victims of Jeffrey Epstein for some reason.
5: You will personally sit down with these 10 victims and hear their case in terms of what needs to be done by the Department of Justice.
3: Chairman, I appreciate them being here today. I also have somebody from my office who's spent her entire career working on cases like Mr. Epstein's. She's in charge of our task force investigating human trafficking. She's available to talk to them.
5: She can sit right next to you. She can sit right next to you when you meet with these survivors.
0: Dick, really mad. I mean, he's like getting angry. He's like, she can sit right next to you. Because, again, he thinks he has them somehow. I don't know what this is about.
3: I have never said I will not meet with survivors.
5: Will you meet with these 10 survivors? I'm asking you on the record.
3: If they have lawyers, as you know, I'm prohibited from meeting directly with them. I have met with counsel for survivors.
0: It's a little something that Dick Durbin didn't want us to know. If they have lawyers, he's prohibited from meeting with her or them.
3: as many people in the Department of Justice, so over 30. But if they are represented by counsel, we will work with their counsel. If they don't have a lawyer, I will certainly make arrangements to make sure the right people at the Department of Justice meet
5: will
3: with
5: get
3: them.
5: It done?
3: Absolutely.
5: Will you get it done within the next 30 days that each of these survivors...
3: I will get it done today if that's necessary. I mean, my point is there's somebody here who can meet with them today, get their information, and arrange to meet with them.
5: I think
3: absolutely.
5: You ought to be in the room.
0: I mean, what's the question? And Dick Durbin needs him to be in the room. I think you ought to be in the room. Why? You know what I mean? Listen, if you're going to ask an engaging question and you're trying to really seek some answers and you're trying to really get somewhere with these questions, I don't have a problem. I don't care what side of the aisle you're on. But clearly, they just wanted some gotcha garbage that isn't working. What was he talking about? He says, I will have my people meet with them today. Will you be in the room? Why? Why do I have to be in the room in the next 30 days? If they do the investigation, they find out that there are allegations that need to be investigated and taken further, and maybe charges levied, then they will meet with me. If the Attorney General doesn't meet with everybody, the DOJ is a vast group of people doing a huge job. But Dick Durbin needs him to sit in the room for some reason. It's so dumb. And, of course, John Kennedy comes through. He makes it clear who somebody has to be before they get nominated. This isn't a secret.
6: Have you ever seen a president of the United States appoint an enemy to be attorney general?
3: I have not.
6: Usually they appoint their qualified friends, don't they?
3: Yes.
6: I mean, one president appointed his brother, right?
3: He did, Senator.
0: You know who that was, him? The president that appointed his brother?
1: Who?
0: Polo's older. You might know Polo. You and I weren't around yet, but we should know this.
7: I'm assuming JFK.
0: Yes. JFK nominated and appointed his brother, RFK, was the attorney general. Yes, he was.
6: And I can think of another president who appointed his former law partner. Is that right?
3: It is correct.
0: That may, in fact, be Holder. I'm not sure if Obama and Holder were law partners, but they certainly, he was his wingman.
6: Okay.
0: Let me just interject this because I have to when I see Kennedy. Say, we've got to have him on again soon. That was so fun to have him on.
1: Yeah, it was.
0: There is a video or something that he posted on TikTok or Instagram or something, and he's like wearing full workout regalia, and he's got like a headband on, and his face is red from working out, and he's talking about getting my workout on, and he's got like a towel around his neck. The guy just cracks me up. He's got this wry humor that is so good and so funny that I want to spend some more time with this guy. Let's get him back on the program.
6: Are you responsible for all the president's decisions?
3: No, Senator, I'm not.
6: I mean, does the president get up in the morning and give you a call first thing and say, Todd, tell me what I ought to do today?
3: He does not.
6: Okay. Does he ever ask your opinion on actions he should take?
3: Yes.
6: Do you tell him the truth?
3: Every time.
6: Have you ever disagreed with him?
3: Yes.
6: And have you ever disagreed with him and he did it anyway?
3: Yes.
6: And did you go call a press conference? And announce that the president made a bad decision?
3: Absolutely not.
6: That's not what attorneys general do.
3: Correct.
6: Okay. Has he ever asked you to do anything illegal?
3: No.
6: Would you do it if he asked you?
3: Absolutely not.
6: Okay.
0: Kennedy's so good. He's just so good. He's just so good at it because he knows what he's doing. And he's very nicely and very Louisiana-like, making the left look like a bunch of idiots because they were suggesting he lied for the president and he would do illegal things for the president and all that stuff. And Kennedy is just a very folksy, you know, Louisiana way, nails him like he does every time. Your thoughts about Todd Blanche as the attorney general? 833-JOE-PAGS, 833-563-7247, joepags.com. 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
12: We talk a lot here about ultra-processed foods and the many ways in which they can negatively impact your health. They've been linked to weight gain, obesity, type 2 diabetes, cardiovascular disease, even cancer. And now a new study out of UCSF found that high ultra-processed food intake was associated with something called intramuscular fat, which is exactly what it sounds like. That's fat inside your muscles, which can cause them to become weaker. Now, in this particular study, the researchers noticed more wear and tear and pain in people's knees because of weakened thigh muscles. Cutting back on ultra-processed foods isn't easy. The CDC estimates at least half the calories in our diet come from ultra-processed foods. But if you're looking to eat cleaner, cutting out sugar-sweetened beverages, that may be the best number one thing you can do to try and get started. I'm Dr. Sanjay Gupta, helping you live a better life.
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0: My pleasure to have you. Thanks. I appreciate you stopping by the Joe Pags Show, 833-JOE-PAGS. 833-563-7247, JoePags.com. 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Let me go to the phone lines. I appreciate you taking the time. Dave is in Delaware. Dave, what's going on?
2: Hey, how are you doing today, Mr. Pag?
0: Living the dream, man. Talk to me.
2: All right, well, so you had said something about, like, you were talking about how, like, these people be basically, like, you consider, like, police, like, informants giving information, and, you know, should it be justified for them to have to give their name up? See, I agree with you. I'd love to know their names, but I do have a disagreement. Putting the priority of, let's say, to police informant, and they give that information up and you give that name out. How likely are you to get more information from that person?
0: Well, it's not like a police informant whatsoever. You're talking about somebody going straight to the police. That's law enforcement that would then enforce the law. This is a reporter that's not law enforcement. Hold on. This is a reporter that's not law enforcement getting classified information they know should not be released, and they're getting it from somebody who is committing a federal crime. That's a difference.
2: Oh, you
0: That's
2: said
0: a big
2: classified.
0: Difference. Yeah, classified.
2: Oh, you said classified. I mean, my whole perspective just got thrown out the window. So how are you doing this week?
0: Dave, I'm doing great. I appreciate you. He wants to know how I'm doing now, Sam. He's like, okay. I didn't hear the word classified. I mean, at the end of the day, that's exactly what we're talking about. I didn't hear you, Sam. Say it again.
1: He shifted real quick.
0: He did. He's like, oh, classified. I didn't know. Oh, I got you. Yeah, come on, Dave. We're not playing games. I was a journalist for a long time. I had all sorts of people getting me information. And if it was somebody that, hey, here's a federal crime on a report, I would talk to my inside sources at the police station and let them know. Not that I was working for them, but I didn't want people out here committing, you know, crimes either. 833-JOE-PAGS, joepags.com. Another big hour coming your way, including Dr. Jesse Lopez.
15: Joe Pags.
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11: A Better Life with Dr. Sanjay Gupta.
12: When you need your body to perform, but some of your muscles are having trouble, other muscles can sometimes help compensate. This is a great thing short term, but long term it can lead to serious and even chronic aches and pains. So if you've got nagging stiffness or irritation somewhere, don't push through it. Try to figure out why it's happening and how you can correct it. Strength and conditioning specialist Dana Santa says, performing exercises at a deliberate tempo makes it easier to notice when the wrong muscles are taking over, and also gives the intended muscles a chance to engage before that compensation kicks in. Dana suggests that starting with primary movement patterns such as squatting, hinging, pushing, pulling, rotating, and core can help make compensation easiest to identify and to address. I'm Dr. Sanjay Gupta, helping you live a better life.
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3: ClassicChevrolet.com, WBAP's first traffic and weather.
4: On the ones.
5: We do have road construction. The right lane shut down on 45 northbound at I-30. Also, road construction closes two right lanes on 75 southbound at Arapahoe Road. Your WBAP forecast from the on-time experts 24/7 Weather Center.
6: I'm WFAA meteorologist Cassie Hyder. We're going to keep that chance of rain in the forecast this evening, but overnight tonight, we're expecting the rain to move out, but skies will remain mostly cloudy and temperatures drop down into the low 70s. Tomorrow afternoon, we're going to see mostly cloudy skies, highs in the low 90s with a 30% coverage of rain and storms. On Friday, partly sunny, a 10% coverage of rain with highs in the low 90s.
5: It is 77 in Dallas. We have 75 degrees in Fort Worth. President Trump is touting $10 billion in investments in America's defense industrial base as Congress makes the first steps toward his $1.5 trillion budget request. Fox's Alex Hogan is at the White House with more.
8: President Trump at the U.S. Army War College in Pennsylvania says the investments will create more than 4,000 jobs. House Republicans unveiled a new $95 billion legislative plan, which focuses on boosting defense, plus helping farmers and enacting stricter voter registration rules. The bulk of the proposal would go toward funding the conflict with Iran, where President Trump warns U.S. strikes will continue indefinitely. Still, Iran's top negotiator says there's no benefit for the country to abide by the Memorandum of Understanding. Democrats argue the conflict should have never started, and the administration doesn't know how to end it.
5: Texas Governor Greg Abbott says there will be an announcement in the coming weeks about his pick to replace Texas Secretary of State Jane Nelson, who stepped down on Friday.
25: The primary goal is very simple, and that is to ensure that the elections that take place this year will be conducted flawlessly and make sure that every vote counts, but that only legal votes are cast.
5: There is new developments in the Collin County murder case of Carmelo Anthony.
26: The legal team representing the convicted murderer has filed motions seeking both a new trial and the removal of District Judge John Roach from all proceedings. The defense argues Roach can no longer serve as a neutral arbiter after giving post-verdict media interviews endorsing the jury's guilty verdict. A senior judge has been appointed to decide whether Roach must step aside. Cameron Fairchild, WBAP News.
5: In your Monday news, powered by McGowan Group Wealth Management, raising a kid to age 18 now costs well over $300,000 in the U.S., with runaway child care and housing expenses often outpacing incomes. 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
12: When you need your body to perform, but some of your muscles are having trouble, other muscles can sometimes help compensate. This is a great thing short term, but long term it can lead to serious and even chronic aches and pains. So if you've got nagging stiffness or irritation somewhere, don't push through it. Try to figure out why it's happening and how you can correct it. Strength and conditioning specialist Dana Santa says, performing exercises at a deliberate tempo makes it easier to notice when the wrong muscles are taking over, and also gives the intended muscles a chance to engage before that compensation.

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9: All across America, we are Red Eye Radio. He is Eric Carly, and I'm Gary McNamara. You know, you plan a show, and 30 seconds before the show starts, it all gets blown to heck.
10: Yeah, you know.
9: And that's because Alan,
10: yeah,
9: right before I go on the air, hands me a bunch of stuff, and Alan handed me this story.
10: Yeah.
9: I didn't even see it.
10: Yeah, he does this on purpose, by the way.
9: Yes.
10: It's his nature.
9: Liberal Journal, The Atlantic, claims the era of the Democrat manly man is back.
10: Back?
9: Here, this is...
10: As if it existed at one point?
9: Now, this is from the piece.
10: Okay.
9: Now, I have to go and find the entire piece. I mean, like I said, I just saw this 30 seconds ago.
10: Yeah.
9: Just read it very quickly, was laughing so hard reading it to you.
10: Yeah.
9: I said, okay,
10: yeah.
9: We'll get to everything, but here it is.
10: All right.
9: Brian Poindexter had just finished wolfing down a Reuben sandwich in a deli outside Cleveland.
10: Wolfing, huh?
9: Yes.
10: All right.
9: When he delivered the message that coming from a Democrat House candidate in the year 2026 sounded almost provocative. There's nothing wrong with being masculine. Poindexter told me, it's okay, he said, to be a manly man.
10: Yeah, I mean, if you are one, yeah.
9: Well, you have to define it. Yeah. Now, here's the point. If they can't define what a woman is, they can't define what a man is. How do you define the manly in the man if you can't define what a man is?
10: Well, not all, because in terms of persons who are manly, they're not all men.
9: Yes, exactly.
10: Right?
9: That's a great point. Are all manly men actually men?
10: Now, here's where they get themselves in trouble.
9: That's transphobic.
10: No, I'm taking from their own playbook.
9: Of course.
10: Because if a biological female is manly, is it wrong to call her manly? If, you know, it's a very handsome woman over there. You know, it's how do you approach that? I want to see them at their own convention when they're talking, right? When they're sitting around talking, well, we need manly men. Well, hold on a second. Masculinity is toxic.
9: Exactly.
10: That's what I was told.
9: Right.
10: In fact, I think there's a lawsuit against it, against masculinity, because it's because of the toxicity, it's creating problems. And there was a big rig at Super Rigs this year, and the name of the big rig was Masculine Toxicity.

0: toxic masculinity, actually. Yeah. And so it's actually the reverse sounds cool too. But here's the problem. Their own rule book. This is what we've been saying forever. Their rule book changes by the second. You can't be manly.
1: He's a stay at home dad.
0: You know, the kind that doesn't shave ever, you know, and he wears his pajama bottoms all day. You know what I mean? And he's taking care of the kids. And by kids, I mean two chihuahuas. They have dog children.
2: But my point is, whoever goes through life thinking of those things.
0: I don't know.
2: I don't think I've ever walked through life going, you know, I'm not looking at my life. And I've got to get rid of the cat.
0: Yeah, well, and the boxed wine, yeah.
2: And the boxed, and I need to get rid of the cat, yeah. And the boxed wine.
0: And the multiple colors around your pool. Kind of looks like a rainbow. I'm not, there's anything wrong with it.
2: But I mean, that who I've never spent 1 second analyzing my life.
0: Oh, I have. Me and the production do just, it all the time.
2: Then just join the Democratic Party, why don't you? I've never spent, I don't think, 1 second analyzing myself. I mean, I've analyzed myself. You know, especially when I was, you know, younger and much more foolish, did I do the right thing? Yeah. But I don't think I've ever went through life one day going, you know, the last year, I haven't been manly enough.
0: I'm trying to think.
2: Now you might have because, you know, you were into that whole, you know, very masculine heavy metal thing for a while.
0: I don't know that, you know, a lot of that turned less than masculine. You know, they tried to call it metal. But sorry. The guys in Poison were prettier than the Spice Girls. So it was, I was like, wait a minute, what? I mean.
2: They were pretty in pink.
0: No, they dolled it up. They heavy makeup. No, you know, for me, it was, am I going to be strong enough to lift the mail out of the mailbox and bring it in? That's the question. That's my level of fitness goal. You know, and I remember one time years ago, I joined a gym. And it was right after I moved to the big city, but I joined a gym and they said, well, okay, we're going to take you around. You know, some guy named Thor, he's going to take me out around. He's going to show me where everything is. He's going to show me how to use everything. Well, the first thing they do is they start you on legs, right? He's going to give you one free, you know, coaching and they start you on legs. And of course, that's the worst place to start anyone. Cause then, you know, people like me can't walk for 2 years. And you know, he said, well, what's your fitness goal? Basically not to die. I just want to, you know, I don't want to, I'd like to not be 700 pounds and I'd like to not die. I'm not looking to be, you know, whatever. All these mirrors you got around here, they mean nothing to me. I'm not looking in the mirror. I wear black t-shirts and jeans all the time only because I get dressed in the dark.
2: I like colorful clothes.
0: Yeah. I like that.
2: Now here's more from the article. All right.
0: Yeah.
2: Poindexter's, let me start again in case anybody missed it.
0: Okay.
2: Brian Poindexter had just finished wolfing down a Reuben sandwich in a deli. They need to make the article masculine.
0: A Reuben, too. It's got to be a Reuben.
2: Right, in a deli outside Cleveland when he delivered the message coming from a Democrat House candidate in the year 2026, sounding almost provocative. There's nothing wrong with being masculine, Poindexter told me. Change your last name. It's okay, he said, to be a...
0: Really? Poindexter?
2: It's a manly name. Right? You need to change that last name.
0: At least my last name's Harley. You know, at least it sounds like a motorcycle. Poindexter? You're trying to be manly?
2: Poindexter's own manliness credentials are fully in order.
0: Yeah.
2: So apparently this writer and the Atlantic has his definition of a manly man, a stereotypical manly man. Here we go. The 46-year-old started working in a machine shop as a teenager.
0: Oh.
2: Why? Hey, I did.
0: Okay.
2: Spent years hauling furniture across the country before finding stability as a union iron worker. Mm. Hey, I was a steel worker.
0: All right.
2: Drives a Ram Bighorn pickup truck and built with his buddy turned campaign manager a shed in his backyard.
0: All right. He's on point.
2: Now Poindexter is running for Congress, trying to flip a Republican-held seat in Ohio with a pitch aimed at a constituency that has abandoned the Democratic Party over the past two decades, men. Critiques such as Poindexter's have gelled into a consensus over the past 2 years, repeated ad nauseum by starchy senators and governors with an eye towards running for president in 2028. Closing the gender gap now seems to be the official electoral strategy of Democrats. A couple of months ago, I got a call from a party operative who pitched a story on the Democrats' effort to win back the manosphere. The operative ran through a list of half dozen candidates in key House districts who are engaged in culture, who are engaged, I'm not kidding you, who are engaged culturally in male spaces. a bit of gobbledygook that I took to mean manly men or perhaps guys, but that also reflects a sort of distance that points to the depth of the party's problem. After all, an iron worker probably wouldn't describe himself as engaging culturally in male spaces.
0: Well, no, that's the whole thing. Because it makes me wonder, you know, are you, you know, all right, here's the thing.
2: Oh, my God.
0: You say you're an oyster farmer, but you're an oyster farmer for your mom.
2: Mother.
0: I mean, you're not really an oyster farmer. You're just going out to get some oysters for your mom.
2: Well, I mean, after the Wall Street Journal article the other day, you know, the whole thing that, you know, that white-collar workers, men,
0: yeah,
2: you know, like, you know, it's a masculine thing to make sure the lawn is cut.
0: Yeah, right.
2: Is, you know,
0: yeah.
2: Like the lawn
0: it's
2: is
0: a new status symbol and level that you've got to achieve.
2: And I mentioned my adult obsession with edging that came from my mother.
0: Right, yeah.
2: So does that make me, to go back to a word that I used a couple of weeks ago, does that make me a manly man or a femme?
0: No, I just think it makes you a mama's boy, you know, and that there's nothing wrong with that.
2: Femme.
0: Yeah, it's femme, yeah. It's a femme. Right.
2: You know what's so funny?
0: Let me ask you. Are you properly chewing your food? Because if you're not.
2: 30 times with each bite.
0: Oh, okay. You're definitely a femme.
2: What's so funny about this is these things never run through my mind. They never run through our minds. We just we live life the way we live life.
0: Well, here's the thing. It never, like, I mentioned my last name, right? Harley.
2: Right.
0: You know, and, you know, it's
2: Harley.
0: Yeah. And so, you know, people, oh man, cool last name. Oh yeah, that's fine. But I always get the, oh, do you own a Harley? Do you ride Harley? It's every time. And they mean well. These are well meaning people. You know, what's your last name, Harley? Oh, do you own a Harley?
2: Now, let me ask you this.
0: Yeah.
2: You know, since we've now started to, you know, really today is the start of, yesterday was the start of our 22nd year.
0: Well, yesterday was the anniversary, so we were beginning our 22nd year.
2: Right, right. So this is the second day into our 22nd year.
0: Yeah.
2: Is it true, one time, with a management in the far past,
0: yes,
2: that there was another co-host
0: yes.
2: that they tried to
0: yes.
2: give him the stage name of Davidson so it would be the Harley and Davidson
0: Harley
2: show?
0: Harley Davidson, yes. That was actually presented in an executive meeting.
2: Well, then, see, they were worried about the show being too femmy.
0: The person had been on the show 4 months already, like 6 or 8 months already. And all of a sudden, oh, we lied to you. His name's not this. It's Davidson. Really? It's Harley Davidson?
2: They were trying to build up the testosterone manly man image of the show.
0: Well, you know, I mean, you know, because name stories are weird. You know, so when people ask me about the motorcycle, I'm like, you know, I don't want to have to live up to that because I'm not a, you know, if I was related to the, you know, William S. Harley, and I might be, you know, I didn't, heck if I know, my nephew works for the company. That's all I can tell you. But I actually, on going back to the idea of thinking about going out of your way to project this masculinity, you're if you're working too hard at it, it tells me that's really your focus, is your imagery, not the actual work you're doing.
2: I just love it, though. I got to admit, the writer in The Atlantic makes a great point, and they're more a liberal publication.
0: Yeah.
2: But to sit there and say, well, you call yourself a, you know, an iron worker, steel worker kind of guy, and then you talk about engaging culturally in male spaces,
0: because
2: you've just destroyed that point,
0: because
2: stereotypically.
0: If you're engaging, if you're truly engaging in male spaces, well, first of all, I have to... is everyone wearing a shirt?
2: No, you can make the... you can make the case if you're saying I engage culturally in male spaces that you're gay.
0: That's what I mean.
2: I mean, you can make that. You
0: I mean,
2: can
0: is everyone wrapped
2: argument.
0: In a towel and wearing no shirt? You know, are you... What's this? What's going... What's... What kind... And I don't know that I need to know the answer. That's the whole thing, is that they go out of their way to project this.
2: Do they workshop this? Is there a meeting?
0: No.
2: There are meetings. They talk about it. They get together. They're trying to figure out how to do it. So they have meetings on how to be more manly men.
0: Yes. Right. Right.
2: Here's an idea.
0: Mm-hmm.
2: When you, for example, I was, I couldn't say it this way. I have to say it this way if I want to be a manly man.
0: Right.
2: I was a machinist and I was a steel worker.
0: Uh-huh.
2: You have to use that kind of, that's a more manly kind of voice.
0: Right. I played guitar, drums, and bass in a metal band.
2: No. You got to say it with more harshness.
0: No, that's how you talk when you're in a metal band.
2: Oh, okay.
0: You don't do the
2: Well, you're right. You're right on that, because I can't think of his name at the moment. His name, because the lead guitarist for Metallica doesn't talk that way.
0: Yeah, no, No, James Hetfield, the singer, doesn't talk that way. Yeah. And in fact, none of the guys really kind of talk that. You just, you know, it's.
2: Are you saying you can throw stereotypes out the window? That stereotyping people to win an election based on gender and or sex? If you're worried about that, you've got a big problem.
0: Yeah. You too. If because, you know, that's it. When someone appeals to a voter base, in this case, you'll know it.
2: Yeah.
0: You won't have to build all of that to bring it out there. The vetting process itself is a process. But you'll know it soon enough. And, you know, like, we don't know any allegations of Poindexter in terms of Plattner type allegations. There's nothing, no reason to believe that any of that's going on. But still, if you're working that hard, you know, because tell me in your male spaces what a man is. What are you talking to your buddies about?
2: We are Red Eye Radio.
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12: I'm feeling lucky to have my college-age kids home with me for a few weeks this summer. And one of the things I know we're going to be talking about, AI. I've started to use it more often at the hospital to get fresh takes on patient problems that I'm trying to solve. And for my girls, well, I know that they are navigating college now with these new powerful tools. Something, frankly, that you and I couldn't have even imagined when we were in school. But while it may be tempting to outsource your studying and your work to these large language models, I beg you not to. And that's because AI chatbots tend to reproduce what researchers call weird viewpoints. That's an acronym: Western, Educated, Industrialized, Rich, and Democratic. Look, AI isn't going away, and admittedly, it can be a really powerful tool, but you don't want it doing your thinking for you. I'm Dr. Sanjay Gupta, helping you live a better life.
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5: We are Red Eye Radio. He's Eric Cronin. I'm Gary McNamara. I would hate to be a liberal, Eric, because, I mean, just going through what we just went through then. 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
6: 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Now we need more masculinity in their party. 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
10: Fox News, I'm Sue Gossman. Texas Governor Greg Abbott out with a warning for people in the south central part of his state.
11: There will be a lot of rising water over the next 24 to 48 hours.
10: Evacuations underway. The flash flood striking the same region as a year ago when catastrophic flooding killed more than 100 people, including dozens of girls at Camp Mystic. Rescuers now suspending search operations in San Francisco Bay near Alcatraz Island, where at least one person has died, 17 others rescued. U.S. Coast Guard Captain Jared Tosco with the update after his crew searched through 950 nautical miles of waterway.
12: Despite that extensive effort, we have been unsuccessful in locating any survivors within the search area.
10: Says the victims may have been on the lower decks when the boat sank. That boat is currently 130 feet underwater. 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
19: You know, it's funny, when I think back to what the typical American dinner looked like when you and I were kids, there's usually some kind of meat featured at the center of the plate. Vegetables are there, but often thought of as a side dish. More and more, though, we are coming to realize that a plant-based diet, with little or no meat even, is going to be a healthier way to eat for just about everyone. New study out of the University of Hawaii Cancer Center found that eating a high-quality plant-rich diet that includes whole grains, vegetables, and fruits may prevent cognitive impairment even when people start that diet in their late 50s and 60s. Yeah, it's important to make sure you're getting enough protein, fats, complex carbohydrates. Just because you cut out or even cut back on meat, though, is not a license to eat whatever you want. Focus on eating whole, real foods. I'm Dr. Sanjay Gupta, helping you live a better life.
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2: We are Red Eye Radio. He is Eric Harley, and I'm Gary McNamara. Welcome and good morning. One thing that we wanted to get to, because we were on vacation last week, and I was thinking about this on the way to work. I go, oh, man, we got to address this. And this is where the Democrats were last week. As you know, there's been a couple of more incidents of ICE agents shooting at illegal immigrants or people that they believe are endangering their lives,
3: right.
2: As we know, shooting at them. And I did see last week, and I can't remember which Democrat it was that was saying, because that happens, we should get rid of ICE. And the first thought that came to my mind is, well, when an illegal immigrant kills someone, well, then shouldn't we get rid of illegal immigration?
3: Right.
2: If you're trying to make that point.
3: Right.
2: But the whole premise is bogus to begin with. Any law enforcement agent, whether it's ICE, a police officer, we know what happens when you pull out your gun and shoot at somebody, whether you kill them or not. It's all investigated.
3: Yeah.
2: You go through the investigative process to make sure that it was a clean shooting, and it should.
3: Right.
2: And if it is not a clean shooting, that's where prosecutors should get involved based on the evidence of each particular case.
3: Mm-hmm.
2: But to compare a law enforcement officer involved in a shooting and make the moral equivalency of that to illegal immigrant murdering an innocent American citizen is absolutely reprehensible.
3: Well, and it's, again, any opportunity they can see to demonize. And again, we don't know all the particulars in the cases we're talking about. We know the claims from both sides. The driver of the van was, you know, using the van and going toward the agent. And then the media came back and said, no, the people in the van said that wasn't true. There's a reason there's an investigation. If any officer or agent uses deadly force, as you mentioned, there has to be an investigation, a thorough investigation. And if something wrong was done, whether deliberately or by mistake, then the proper actions have to go into effect. That's the way it is. Saying that we need to abolish all of it because something happened doesn't make any sense at all. Otherwise, we should just outlaw driving.
2: Yeah, that's another point. Outlaw driving. If these things happen, outlaw driving.
3: Tens of thousands of people die every year behind the wheel.
2: Yeah. 30 to 40,000.
3: So,
2: but to make the moral equivalency, if you're going to make that moral equivalency, well, then you've got to say, well, because illegal immigrant criminals exist in our society, we should get rid of sanctuary cities. If you're going to be consistent in your argument that you need to defund the police, you need to, because this is where the Democrats are going. And, you know, defund the military, you know, you see what the Democrats are doing right now with the Pentagon, with intelligence, you know, with everything else, trying to defund it. You know, that's their point. If something is done, something is done wrong, or we believe something is done wrong, get rid of the police. This is where the Democratic Socialists of America are going. They're up front with it. They want to defund the police.
3: Yep.
2: They want to get rid of the police. They want to get rid of the military. They want to get rid of Border Patrol.
3: Yeah.
2: They want to get rid of ICE.
3: The Senate.
2: They want to get rid of the Senate. And by the way, more people are coming out saying, you're not going to get rid of this. You have to change the entire Constitution. You have to get rid of the Constitution in order to
3: Which is really the goal.
2: That's their point.
3: That's it. That's the actual goal.
2: Right.
3: And it's something. And they keep talking about this because what they're doing is they're because when something doesn't work, especially when it doesn't work in their favor, but if there's some kind of mistake or anomaly or whatever in the process, then do away with it all. And this has been for a long time the goal of the left. Do away with the Constitution. And they're the ones who are having the No Kings rallies. They're the ones calling Trump a dictator. Because how would you manage with no defense, none, no military? You would have no Border Patrol. You would have no police. So how would it be managed? Well, I mean, it would be, you know, like out of that movie where you could commit crimes, you know, and you know, for the one day. I keep forgetting the name of the movie. But you could just go out and just boom. The Purge?
2: The Purge, yeah. Purge.
3: Yeah. I don't know if they made a series or made another Purge movie or something, Permanent Purge or something they called it. And it would be that. It would be a permanent purge. But wait, you can't have that because how many people would, if you have no law enforcement, you have no laws. So.
2: Right. Because if you can't enforce laws, there are no laws.
3: Right. There are no laws. So nothing is enforceable. People die. And then what has to happen? Inevitably. Well, the state has to step in and they have to have the state police. And I don't mean each state having their police, the federal police. Oh, wait a minute. Didn't we just get rid of them? Didn't we just get rid of ICE agents? No, no, no, no, no. This would be acting based on whose authority? Because Congress would control, the House would control everything. They would control what the White House does. Which, then why would you have a White House? This is never going to happen. But this is where the lack of logic. These are not even children. These aren't children because children are capable of learning. These people are morons. They're not capable of learning at all. They're complete morons. And they're still winning elections.
2: You know, I was thinking, I had a lot of thoughts on my way to work tonight. So, you know, a Republican should have a no-Nazi rally.
3: Yeah.
2: But the fact is, everybody would be laughing and smiling.
3: Yeah, right.
2: You know, they'd be laughing.
3: Tea Party. Remember when people were happy at the Tea Party rallies, the first Tea Party rallies? Remember that in 2009? And people were, you know, and the march. The Tea Party march in D.C., and it was, what was it? And hints of violence, I think, is the way they put it on NBC News. There were hints of violence. They didn't even leave trash behind.
2: You know what I remember? Remember, and it was Palm Beach. Remember the Election Bureau when the Republicans were all there in 2000?
3: Yeah.
2: And it was like, the violent, and they had the cameras there, and everybody's sitting smiling. There, like, everybody's laughing.
3: Yeah.
2: They're all laughing. It was like, there was no hint of anything to be fearful of. But, you know, when you see the no, you can actually make the case for no Nazis. You can actually the case. Republicans aren't going to bother with it.
3: Right.
2: But, you know, but they look at it and they just go, you know, as we look at it, we go, the No Kings was so stupid. I mean, it's stupid. It was absolutely idiotic because anybody with a brain could sit there and say, what do you mean, no kings? What are you talking about? You know, I was thinking the other thing too, because we were talking about that article in the Atlantic about the whole manly, the manly man that they're looking for now in the Democratic Party, and the one candidate,
3: Poindexter,
2: yeah. In Ohio,
3: yeah,
2: in Cleveland, about how they're defining him as a manly man because he built a shed, was a machinist, and an iron worker, so he's a manly man, and a manly man engages culturally in male spaces. And even at The Atlantic said, probably not how you should define a manly man. But I started thinking, are they now redefining it? Because the whole point of, well, this guy, you know, the oyster farmer for his mother, and a Nazi, that's really, was the oyster farmer, the military, and the Nazi that was giving him Democrat street cred as a manly man. And I'm thinking this, they're now looking and go, okay, we've got to redefine this. We can't have a Nazi. We cannot have a Nazi definition for what we view as a manly man.
3: Right.
2: I mean, I wonder if they had that thought.
3: No, I mean, I think there's something to that.
2: Yeah.
3: I think they go through their own rule book and they're changing everything on the fly. Because why? Because certain things aren't working. They're not appealing to certain demographics. Now, again, as I mentioned, they're still winning elections.
2: Yeah.
3: But you have to look at the erosion of their base based on what we've talked about for years. Identity politics, which means you belong to a new subgroup tomorrow, which means everyone in your group yesterday is now an oppressor because you're in a different subgroup. They're your oppressor now. And we're seeing that, you know, we used to call that the liberal circular firing squad, but now it's gotten so much worse.
2: Is that now, after reading the Atlantic article and seeing the manly man, Mr. Poindexter, is that a new gender?
3: Manly man?
2: Is the manly man a new gender? Does that expand the number of genders, which I don't know. I saw one the other day that there was like 77 out.
3: Well,
2: is a manly man now a new gender?
3: Is he going to, if they bring,
2: yeah. Can a manly man, as we asked the question earlier, can a manly man gender be a transgender man?
3: Right. Yeah. That, I mean, we have to include that. Like you said, we mentioned it earlier, but you have to include that. And how do you include it?
2: Can a cis woman be a manly man?
3: Right.
2: These are all the important questions because of what Democrats have brought up over the last couple of decades. These are just questions that we would like answers to.
3: Well, because if a biological female lives as a man, is a transgender male, biological female, transgender male, at what level do they qualify for manly? I'm asking them.
2: Yeah. Yeah. That's... And I know what you're saying. Guys, you're being ridiculous. That's our point.
3: Yeah, we know. The whole damn thing is ridiculous. It's stupid. It's moronic. And none of them are talking about what they will do for you to improve your lives. What they're talking about and the promises they're making and the very foundation of the Democratic Socialists of America is to ruin your life, not to improve it. What are they doing? What's on that list that improves people's lives every day, American citizens?
2: Free stuff.
3: Not going to happen. Not going to happen. No police.
2: No billionaires.
3: Well, I mean, if
2: your life will be better if there's no billionaires,
3: no police. What are you trying to appeal to felons? They can't vote.
2: Well, they're trying to change.
3: They're trying to change that. States. This would be again. Look, who are they trying to actually?
2: Well, no, that's a great.
3: Help.
2: Somebody need. Hey, Republicans, ask that question.
3: Who are you trying to help?
2: They say defund the police.
3: Yeah.
2: Who are they trying to help?
3: Right.
2: Defund the police. Defund the military, defund border patrol. Who do you actually care about?
3: Why
2: would I vote for you?
3: Right. Who are you appealing to?
2: What's the point? What are you going to replace it with?
3: Because masculine men like cops and military. It's a fact.
2: Manly. Oh, man.
3: Yeah.
2: I'm telling you, it's just... we're now 2 days into our 22nd year,
3: yeah.
2: And it's as much fun as ever.
3: It is.
2: These are idiots. Mm-hmm. We are Red Eye Radio.
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0: Beer Runner with you. He's Eric Cronin. I'm Gary McNamara. Welcome and good morning. So I think we're done with the manly man stuff.
1: I don't know, at least for the day. I don't know.
0: At least for the day. It might come back up tomorrow if there's other commentary on it. It would just be too tough for me to be a liberal. There's too many things you have to consider. All I have to consider now is what my opinion is. You know, I don't have to worry about anything else.
1: That's my opinion. That's a great point.
0: That's it.
1: Just focus on what I believe and then let all the other stuff just kind of fly by.
0: Am I selling my ideas with the proper identity politics behind it?
1: What do you believe? What do you want to do?
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8: Round two complete. I'm Sue Guzman, Fox News. The U.S. has finished a fifth day of heavy strikes against Iran. Both sides trying to come up with a new way to reach a peace deal, as we hear from Fox's Christina Coleman.
9: CENTCOM says U.S. aircraft fired Hellfire missiles into the ship's smokestack after this commercial vessel ignored multiple warnings as it attempted to violate the U.S. blockade. The ramp up in U.S. strikes against Iran and the reimposing of the blockade comes as the U.S. mounts pressure against Iran to try and get them to negotiate a solid deal to finally end this conflict.
10: They do want to settle. We'll find out whether or not we settle with them or we just finish it off.
9: Also, U.S. warships have not sailed through the Strait of Hormuz for several months now, but that could change now that the U.S. has reimposed our naval blockade.
8: Jordan's military says it shot down 8 missiles that were launched by Iran targeting the kingdom. President Trump posting online that Iran has released an American citizen who had been held since December 2024. He says that she is now safely outside of Iran and in good condition. An attorney for Adina Karari, a U.S.-Iranian citizen, says the client was trapped in Iran on bogus charges of spying. South Central Texas facing catastrophic flooding in several communities where evacuations are currently underway.
11: The city recorded one of the highest rain totals in the state in the last 48 hours with over 15 inches of rain. The rain sent local creeks and streams raging across roads, stranding drivers, and isolating entire neighborhoods. That was followed by rescues and evacuations. We met resident Don Fonza, whose neighborhood was impacted.
12: First, when I woke up, I didn't believe it was that bad. I didn't. And there was tornado warnings and things like that. I've never seen it that flooded before. The car halfway, you know, submerged.
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26: Not all screen time is created equal, and a new study out of Sweden is helping us understand this even better. So researchers followed more than 20,000 people over nearly 2 decades and determined that passive screen time, like sitting on the couch and watching television, raised someone's risk of dementia. But if they did something active, like reading, puzzles, or interacting with other people, this same group of people saw their risk of dementia drop. Just like you got to put the work in to keep your body in shape as you age, you basically have to do the same thing with your brain. A couple things I have found to help: working to learn something new every day, whatever it might be, challenging yourself in some way every day, and really importantly, staying socially active. Some days that means meeting friends in person. Other days, maybe an email, a text, or a phone call. Just stay engaged. I'm Dr. Sanjay Gupta, helping you live a better life.
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5: 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Gary McNamara and Eric Harley talk about everything from politics to social issues and news of the day. 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
6: All across America, we are Red Eye Radio. He is Eric Harley and I'm Gary McNamara. Hello. Hi. So, that wasn't too manly men there. Comments where we said that. We should say, hello and welcome to the show. We're manly men.
7: And listen, we don't care if you like the show or not. We're busy doing things, building stuff. I got a hammer.

0: exactly where it was, but in some areas that'll be after 9 a.m. before the sun rises. By the way, I'm all right with that. I mean, you know, that's the thing. I'm not a farmer. I don't have kids in school. I care about children, most of them. But no, I
1: care about you.
0: Look, safety.
1: I don't.
0: Look, when it comes to kids, safety third, okay? But no, it's that everybody has a solid point on both sides. This is where the both sides thing actually comes in, because you're not, this is why you're never going to change it. You know, whoever wants whatever, for whatever reason, whichever one they want.
2: Yeah, but you don't understand, but it's.
0: No, I get it.
1: I forgot who wrote it yesterday. He said, look, let's compromise. We'll change it 30 minutes.
0: Yeah. I would love to, you know, again, go an hour and 7 minutes in just our state.
1: Well, it's just, I mean, Tom Cotton has said already, and we had talked about it yesterday, Cotton and Thune said, well, this isn't ever going to get through the Senate.
0: It's not going to happen.
1: So it's basically the message I got yesterday, unless something changes, this thing's dead on arrival.
0: Yeah, because here's the thing. You have the momentum in terms of the rank and file, right? The public of, let's stop changing the clocks. There's momentum then, and then you ask the question, okay, which one do we go with?
1: Yeah.
0: And that's where it begins. And that's also where it ends, because it will never be solved. It's a valid point for farmers. It's a valid point for people in North Dakota, all 17 of them. What's the population of North Dakota? Very small. But it's, you know, it's...
1: Let me see. Right now, population is 100. When you add the out-of-state oil workers, 20 million.
0: 20 million, yeah. It's booming. No, but there's another thing. You know, it's a productive state. It's, you know, you think about, the farmers, they're trying to be productive. They're getting up at 3 a.m. so they can get out there as soon as the sun lets them. I mean, they're out there probably doing many chores in the dark already. You know, how do you get that done? Sometimes you have to calve in the dark. You know, if you're a rancher, sorry if that calf is ready to come out, it's time. But kids going to school, that's a genuine concern. I live, as I mentioned, just a few houses down from the elementary where three of my four kids went. That's how long I've lived there, and that's actually how long it took them to finish elementary school. But my grandson, one of my grandchildren, is actually attending that school, and so it's very active, right? It's right there. I live inside a school zone, and there are children still that walk. There's this most adorable couple of kids. One is an older kid, looks like he's probably in middle school. It goes to pick up his brother, and they live in nearby apartments. I think that's where they're headed. But he's walking with him every day after school, and I see it probably a few times a week during school year if I'm running errands. But you see all these kids walking, and there's a 6-lane road they have to cross. You know, there's tons of cars, people dropping their children off with their cars, pulling into the parking lot. It gets very dangerous. It's dangerous in daylight. So people who are making the case of, you know, kids having to go to school in the dark, you know, I mean, these are all valid points, which is why you're not politically, you'll never get it done. And if you could, by, I don't know, some weird set of circumstances, all of a sudden it happens. The moment it happens, lobbyists will be back there on Capitol Hill, and it will change back. Pretty quickly. I can't tell you when.
1: What I thought was interesting is because this is we went through all the discussion yesterday about the practicality of it either way, and I don't care. It doesn't affect my life. I understand.

0: both sides' points, but what got to me is how over the last month, month and a half, how you only heard one side. It's like people don't pay attention until it passes, and then it goes to the Senate, and then it was just a dead stop.
1: Yeah.
0: You didn't hear really, I didn't hear any opposition over the last month and a half.
2: The stories made it look like it was going to happen.
0: This thing was going to happen. Here it is. It's going to go through.
1: Yeah.
0: And I mean, and it just took a dead stop yesterday. Oh. That's what I thought is fascinating. And so all of a sudden people started paying attention going, well, wait a minute. I don't want that. Well, yes, we need to change it. And as we brought up yesterday, the polling, the majority of people don't want to be changing every year, but which way it goes, depending on who you survey, can be 55-45.
1: Right.
0: Exactly. And so it's just not.
2: And in the Senate, the margin is so slim. The thing, if you think about it, what you're looking at is what each state will do, right? That's what you're looking at. So the Senate, obviously representing states, they're looking at it going, we've got, you know, industry, we've got the teachers associations or whatever, is behind it, the lobbyists that are behind it, and they're going to, they're going to be hearing from those lobbies from those states in the House. They're hearing from it in their districts, but you can get a little bit looser in the House than you can with something like this specifically, as it addresses what the states would be able to do with their time zones and how it would affect industry, which affect schools. Because if you start thinking about this, all right, we'll just change the school hours to later in the morning. Well, in North Dakota, you mean start at 9:30? I mean, kids would love that. I'm sure they'd love it. But what about the parents that still have to be to work at 8?
0: The biggest thing I saw yesterday was most people did not know. They thought that it would be a federal law that every state must abide by daylight savings. And that's not the law. That's what I saw people went, I thought that was the law.
1: Right.
0: And the law basically says, no, if you wish to go to daylight saving all year, you can do that.
1: Right.
0: But if you wish to continue to switch, that's fine.
2: Right. The states can
0: choose. Or if you wish to go to standard.
2: Then you got the patchwork. Imagine the patchwork.
0: And people said, we didn't know this was the law. We thought it was, okay, we're going to do daylight saving. But and the funny thing is the number of people on social media yesterday that were telling other people, this law, the law cannot change the amount of time that the sun actually shines on the earth.
2: I've been saying this for years.
0: I mean, it was hilarious yesterday.
2: I've said this over and over again every time we've talked about it. You cannot regulate how much sun we're going to get.
0: It's hilarious.
2: There's no way to do that. It's about, all right, when the sun is going to rise or set. Look, I get it in the winter. You know, the further north you go, you know, the sun is setting at 4:30, 5 o'clock. You know, it's like crazy. But when you look at, again, everything, every interest that's involved, that's why politically there's no way to get this done. And what would it be? What would it look like, you know, if you have in each time zone, you know, different states, you know, half of the states are staying with it, others aren't. Oh my gosh. Well, okay, what's the current Omaha time? I mean, you know, you know what I mean?
1: Yes.
2: And why can't cities have the right to say, no, we're going to change it, and we're going to change it 2 hours.
0: Well, wait a minute.
2: Hmm?
0: You know, if a man can be a woman because a man says so, why can't I legally set my own time?
2: Well, Alan Jackson did. It's 5 o'clock somewhere. Dusty Slay, the comedian, has a great bit on that because he talks about it. It's 5:30, so it's 5, and then he said later it's 5 o'clock somewhere. He goes, no. It might be 5:30 somewhere. He does a great breakdown. Dusty Slade, you got to check him out.
0: But why can't I, as an individual, set my own time? I want it to be the time that I want it to be.
1: Yeah.
0: And, hey, I saw that the one woman talking about the Democratic Socialists of America.
2: Yeah.
0: And one of the representatives said, under socialism, you don't have to show up for work every day.
2: Right.
0: And I'm thinking to myself, what socialism are you dealing with?
2: No, exactly. But, what do you think? I mean,
0: you don't have to show up for work. So if you don't show up for work, why can't I have my own time? Why can't I just say, hey, I'm Gary McNamara, and we come in at 1 minute after 12, and 1 minute later we leave, because to me, time moves that quickly, and we can go home.
2: I identify that as a 24-hour workday, and I get overtime.
0: Yes. Yes. Why?
2: Your minute. How dare you project onto me what a minute means? Mr. Scientist, Mr. Neil deGrasse Tyson. Well,
0: I'm a minute manly man.
2: Exactly. Well, that can mean a couple of different things.
0: That was the point.
2: Minute's a long time. But here's the thing.
0: Everything goes, yeah, in order to get that joke, you had to listen to the first hour.
2: Yeah, you do. And you also probably have to, yeah. So anyway, it seems like we go through this once a year. We're going to do it this time.
0: Oh, I know.
2: We're going to do it this time.
0: We're hearing this as much as we hear secession. Is California going to secede? Whatever happened to the Texas secession movement? That sort of ended. Nobody wanted my deal. My deal was we secede from the Union,
2: uh-huh.
0: We annex Mexico,
2: uh-huh.
0: We gather all of our energy together, we become the energy superpower, and we rename ourselves Texaco.
2: Well,
0: nobody seems to want to go along with that.
2: During the Biden years, we did annex Mexico. It happened for 4 years.
0: No.
2: Huh?
0: They annexed us.
2: Oh, that's right.
0: Actually, it was Central America annexed us.
2: But seriously, if you look at the ridiculous nature, it's nothing is ridiculous about the points people are making.
0: No,
2: they all have valid points, but the ridiculous nature of how Congress works, thinking, you know, and making people, because in the House, as you mentioned, for days it sounded like this thing was going to happen this time, and I'm shaking my head, nope, it ain't gonna happen. I said it the other night on the air, it's not gonna happen. Because you get into it, our senators who represent. Now, here's the thing. If we get rid of the Senate. Then maybe we can get it done.
0: Well, I was thought about that yesterday, you know, because you look at how the House is viewed as, you know, the people's legislative body.
2: Yeah.
0: And they're very much reactionary,
2: yeah,
0: as you saw.
2: I mean, right,
0: it was
2: right.
0: Like, we're going to do this. Yeah, yeah. Sis, boom, bah. Yes, yeah. Victory is our cry.
2: Right.
0: Daylight savings time. Senate stops.
2: Yeah. Like, Thune is like, how about no? I mean, it was over before it all began. It really was, because you and I have been doing this a long time. We know, and this whole debate has come up. It seems like every year for years now. And again, valid points on each side, which means you're not going to get to a conclusion. It's just not going to happen.
0: We are Red Eye Radio.
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3: Farm Production and Conservation Undersecretary Richard Fordyce says up to $500 million in payments are available for eligible processors. The SPUR program will be administered by the Farm Service Agency, but the undersecretary says not in the traditional sense.
4: It will not be done through the county office system, but it will actually be implemented from here in Washington. Farm Service Agency will get numbers from the Food Safety Inspection Service. We will know the number of head that have gone through a particular plant, and then we will contact that processor, make them aware of their eligibility, make them aware of what that support might look like, and then there'll be a pre-filled application that they'll be able to sign and will be able to participate in the program.
3: I'm Rod Bain reporting for the U.S. Department of Agriculture in Washington, D.C.
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0: 93.3. We are Red Eye Radio. He is Eric Harley, and I'm Gary McNamara. You know, I mentioned that the one representative of the Democrat Socialist of America, Jonathan Turley had written, the DSA's Michaela Brangan explained that with socialism, you can decide if you want to work and when you want to take days off. You will have no debt in a world without capitalism. And then he says, oh, and the next DSA convention will be held at Big Rock Candy Mountain. And then he posted, I thought he was posting her comments. He posted Burl Ives singing Big Rock Candy Mountain.
2: Yeah.
0: But I did some searching here, and I was able to find, you know, what she had to say, and we'll play it coming up following the bottom of the hour. At least I found some of what she had to say. I'm looking for, you know, more on it. But these people are delusional.
2: No, they're completely, completely
0: and totally delusional. And in the clip I have that I'll play, she said, you don't have to have a job just to pay the bills, because you won't have any bills, because everything will be taken care of you. Because there's no not-for-profit business. There's bills are no longer a thing, because there's not-for-profit businesses. There's no capitalism. It's gone.
2: Right.
0: There's no private businesses.
2: Right. The government gets all of the revenue, and you get what you need. You stand in line and get what you need, which means it will be plentiful and available. You know, like we have it today. You'll walk into supercenters where we have countless things on the shelves, and it will be all for free, right? Because that's how it worked in the Soviet Union.
0: We're dealing with children here. We're dealing with
2: first graders.
0: Yeah, we'll get to this coming up.
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18: Fox News, I'm Ted Lindner. The U.S. continues to strike Iran and reimposes a blockade of its ports.
19: They do want to settle. We'll find out whether or not we settle with them or we just finish it off.
18: The Wall Street Journal reporting U.S. officials say the president's considering ramping up military action, including possible ground operations. Heavy rains continue to cause flooding concerns in central and southern Texas.
20: Flash flood warnings and watches persist in the region all the way through Thursday, and many roadways impassable.
18: That's Fox Weather's Robert Ray in Uvalde County. Stay up to date with the latest on the rain with the Fox Weather app. And the World Cup final for Sunday set as Argentina defeated England in the World Cup semifinal, winning 2-1 Wednesday, and another come-from-behind victory. Argentina will take on Spain in the World Cup final Sunday afternoon. That'll be on Fox. 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
28: When we talk about how much exercise someone should get, current guidelines call for about 150 minutes of moderate intensity exercise or 75 minutes of vigorous intensity exercise every week. New study out of the UK makes a strong case for vigorous exercise if and when you can do it. Now, researchers determined that even little bursts of vigorous exercise can significantly reduce someone's risk of 8 different diseases: dementia, type 2 diabetes, fatty liver disease, chronic respiratory disease, chronic kidney disease, immune-mediated inflammatory diseases, major cardiovascular events, and atrial fibrillation. We're not talking about complicated training programs here. Just work with what you can into your everyday life. If you are breathless and unable to speak in complete sentences, then you've hit the mark. I'm Dr. Sanjay Gupta, helping you live a better life.
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3: And he is Eric Harley, and I'm Gary McNamara. Coming up, the Democrat Socialists of America. And what they think in their own words in just a minute.
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3: When we were on vacation last week, and it's funny that so much happened last week that I know we're already to Thursday and still, oh, that's right. Well, when it came out last week, when I was on vacation, I'm thinking, look at this. Everybody's talking about the Democratic Socialists of America now and what they actually plan on doing. I said, we talked about that 2 weeks ago. And then I went, oh, wait a minute. That was from their convention. They actually put out their policy statement.
4: Yeah, this is.
3: And that's why there was so much talk. And I go, oh, okay. But this is something that we want to talk about. The right. Last thing that we want to do is censor what the Democrat Socialist of America want to do.
4: Right.
3: And this is, I got to tell you, Eric, you know, when you're, I was in my early 30s when I started doing this.
4: Yeah. Yeah.
3: And, you know, at that time, you're like, well, what do you have to say? You know, what do you, and so right. you would have more tolerance for the crazies.
4: Well, yeah.
3: When you've done it for decade after decade after decade after decade after decade, it gets to a point where you're like, these people don't have the intelligence of somebody in kindergarten. They have no idea. They have no concept how the world works at all.
4: Right.
3: I knew more in elementary school than they do now. Thank you, Mom and Dad.
4: Yeah. You know, that's a big part of it.
3: They have no idea how the economy works. They have no idea how the real world works.
4: Well, you know, I made the joke yesterday that, you know, after World War II or during World War II, women came into the workforce, right? And so that kind of expanded the economy. I think it's time we bring children into the workforce. And I made the joke with kind of a serious point that, you know, the indoctrination in school at, you know, starting now at 4 or 5 years old in preschool, is what worries me the most. What if we just put them to work and they learned about the real world right on? You know, I mean, they'd have to get a, you know, an apartment of their own, of course. But this is, you know, this is what we don't teach. Again, good parents do, good mentors do, but this entire lineup, this entire policy put out by the DSA, it's not written by children because children would be asking, why? Why are we doing this? It's written by morons.
3: Here we go. This is the Democratic Socialist of America, Michaela Brangen. talking about this utopia that you will live in under socialism. Are you ready?
4: I'm ready.
3: All right, here we go.
4: Let's go.
0: And you don't have to have a job just to pay the bills because you don't have a lot of bills, right? Bills are no longer a thing because there's not for-profit businesses that are constantly trying to exploit you and trying to, you know, put you into debt. And then you might just have like a normal day, right? Like you could actually have the freedom to move around. And so part of what we're trying to do is dispel the idea that socialism is just about like bureaucracy, meetings, order, or anything like that. It actually is about freedom. It's about people being able to be themselves. It's about people being able to actually flourish under a system where they're not constantly being exploited and where they're not constantly worried about these basic things it takes to live. If you don't have to worry about the basic things it takes to live, then you can thrive, right? And then you can actually lead your life instead of just survive.
3: Wow. Where do I start? Socialism is about freedom, but you can't have a business.
4: You can't have choices.
3: You can't have choices. You live in this system. There is no, which is the, if there are no, if nobody makes a profit, why is money worth anything?
4: It's not. It isn't. It isn't.
3: What gives money value? They have no idea how economics works. None. Zero. Why was the Soviet ruble worth nothing?
4: No productivity.
3: No productivity.
4: And you can't change that dynamic.
3: Right.
4: You can't say, oh, no, we can be greatly productive and have all of our choices. And, you know, I made the point about the walk into the big box store and just imagine you would just go up to the front and they would just go, okay, go on home. It's all paid for.
3: Yeah.
4: I mean, by the way, that's the other thing too, because it's part of, they don't want property rights. Property rights would be gone.
3: Yeah. You just said it right there. There would be no for-profit businesses,
4: right,
3: which means gone.
4: You can't have any rentals.
3: Well, the whole point is, why are there products if there's no incentive to build the products? What they're saying is, the other thing is too that you can tear it apart. There is no bureaucracy. You know, this isn't about bureaucracy. So government owns everything. Everything is non-for-profit, yet there's zero bureaucracy.
4: Right.
3: All it is
4: the
3: bureaucracy. The whole damn thing is bureaucracy.
4: Because the entire production of everything would be one massive bureaucracy. Distribution, the supply chain, the management of it all.
3: Everything.
4: Every part of it. And imagine walking into, I don't care what Tucker Carlson tried to sell you. Of course, that wasn't during the Soviet Union. He was in Russia, but it wasn't. It was post-Soviet.
3: Yeah, but it's still major problems.
4: If
3: you want to see the what has kept China going, it's because China realized they couldn't be pure communist socialists.
4: Right.
3: They can't be that.
4: Right.
3: And that's why you can have for-profit businesses now in China. That's
4: right.
3: Why people can own property. That's why you can own a business. Now, would I want to own a business in China under a government that still believes in communism, but understands they're trying to ride that fine line?
4: Yeah.
3: You see the couple of stories off this week about, you know, China, you know, doesn't know what to do because, you know, the central planning doesn't work. When you try to mix central planning with capitalism, you're always going to have problems. But, you see what we're doing here in the United States.
4: Yeah.
3: You know, where, I mean, even it's only, I think, $30 billion right now, but it's much easier to sell socialism when the guy who calls himself a conservative, President Trump, believes that the government should have equity in corporations.
4: Yeah.
3: It's much easier to sell socialism and communism when both sides agree that it should happen, but to what extent is far different. On one side, it's $30 billion, and the other side, it's everything.
4: Well, that's it. And here's the, you know, the massive driver. You know, it's incentivized. We're in the gig work area era, and that's when people can say, all right, I can go make a few extra bucks on my own time. Or if there's someone in the home that's not working for whatever reason, but they can do those gig works. And it's, what's weird is I've studied the kind of algorithm that they have and how the ones who are actually making the most take advantage of everything that's available to them. They're not doing just one. They're working for three or four delivery app companies, and they're, you know, making, you know, it's, they're not going to get rich doing it, but they're making extra money, or maybe extra money for the household. And that is right there. When you look at it, in California said, oh no, you've got to make them employees. You do that, you destroy the business model. Because you need contractors who are willing to do it. Are there flaws in the way that some of these delivery drivers are paid, or what they're paid, and the business model in general, and how to attract more of those drivers in order to get your, you know, the entire thing going and keep the whole thing going? Yes.
3: Oh, are there business models that you have to adjust constantly?
4: Constantly.
3: In capitalism, but we're not.
4: Amazon didn't make.
3: But that isn't even the discussion.
4: No.
3: The discussion is you could not be an Uber driver.
4: That's my point.
3: You couldn't be an Uber driver.
4: Which is what I'm getting to. You choose to do that because, hey, I can do this on my own time. It's my own thing. If it doesn't work out, I can go do something else. If I want to do more, I can do more.
3: You can't make a profit.
4: And you can't make a profit. We have people coming here from other countries. You and I have both recently met people here from other countries that were Uber drivers. And the guy I met was here from Cuba, has been here for 3 years, and is loving it. And I do others. He had two phones going at once, you know, because he's working every angle that he can based on where he is to maximize the money that he can make, that he can earn. You would have none of that. You couldn't have your own business. You can't have your own profit as an individual. There's no way. You couldn't have a lawn company,
5: right?
4: Again, these guys aren't getting, landscaping or lawn companies. The small guys, they're not getting rich, you know, but you couldn't have that.
3: Well, when you look at it, when they say every business is a nonprofit business,
4: mm-hmm.
3: you'd have to have nonprofit, that the government would control everything.
4: Right.
3: Nonprofit. Well, you're capping the ability to make a profit, which means you're capping the ability of the worker to make more money.
4: Right. Which means the tax rate would be, basically you do that with one way to do it was a massive tax rate.
3: And what they're saying is
4: we will
3: cap your salary,
4: yeah,
3: but you will have the minimal sustenance and you'll be happy with that,
4: right?
3: Because the trade-off is the minimal sustenance that we will give you, but your salary will be capped, but the minimal sustenance will be what will take care of you. That's not the United States of America.
4: And also,
3: that's not how free people think.
4: The choice of jobs, what you want to do or what your skills are would matter,
3: would be
4: meaningless completely.
3: Would be limited by the state, what the state wishes to produce.
4: Government would say, no, you're going to do this job.
3: We are Red Eye Radio.
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0: We are Red Eye Radio. He's Eric Carly, and I'm Gary McNamara. I'm convinced that the Democrats, Socialists of America, are bringing back acid in to the drug buffet.
1: Yeah.
0: I'm sorry, but I just...
1: And I don't think it's microdosing.
0: No, this is macrodosing.
1: Yeah, no, I think they're going big on this.
0: big macrodosing. Because it's delusional.
1: Well, it's delusional, and it's also filled with so much ignorance.
0: We're going to have a monopoly, a government monopoly, a central planning government monopoly of nonprofit businesses to run an economy.
1: Well, it goes back to Milton Friedman. Define greed. Who's greedy? It's always the other guy who's greedy. Political greed. Is that not greed?
0: Yeah.
1: You know, and Phil Donahue back in the day, you know, couldn't really debate him at all.
0: Yeah, because his point was, what's worse, greed?
1: Right.
0: You're making a huge assumption that political greed is somehow more moral than economic greed.
1: Right.
0: If you're going to use the word greed.
1: Because that would be political greed right. at its top, is right. the government right. having full control but, over the people at all times.
0: But economic greed, where everything is voluntary,
1: right.
0: is not political greed, no. which is forced.
1: Right. Yeah.

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5: More strikes on Iran. I'm Ted Lindner, Fox News. The U.S. military hitting Iran with two waves of strikes Wednesday, several days after an interim ceasefire deal was shattered. Tehran leadership speaking out, claiming they're going to defend themselves.
6: Iran's foreign ministry spokesperson says that the country does not want to negotiate, that they're going to focus on defense, and just the top negotiator in Iran says there's no benefit for Iran to participate and abide by the memorandum of understanding. It comes as President Trump says he's not going to negotiate further, and he said this about future targets.
7: Next week comes the power plants. Next week comes the bridges. We're going to knock out all their power plants. We're going to knock out all their bridges unless they get to the table and negotiate.
5: Fox's Alex Hogan. Meantime, in Iran's capital city, a huge anti-U.S. billboard erected at President Trump inside a coffin. The caption, quote, "We kill Trump." The blunt message billboard in Tehran's Islamic Revolution Square, appearing following calls to assassinate the president during funeral ceremonies for Iran's supreme leader, the Ayatollah Ali Khamenei, days ago. The World Cup final set for Sunday as Argentina came from behind to break a tie to defeat England.
8: Messi driving in, Messi crossing back.
5: The call on Fox as Argentina goes on to win 2-1 in advance to the World Cup final against Spain. That'll be Sunday afternoon. The game will be broadcast on Fox. And the House has passed legislation to make daylight saving time permanent. Fox's Grady Trimble.
8: House lawmakers arguing there are mental health benefits, and several industries like retail and tourism support more evening daylight, saying it's good for business. But others are wary. The trade group for the airline says changes to existing daylight saving time would have considerable implications for aviation, including passenger disruption, crew and aircraft positioning, and domestic and international connectivity issues.
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17: When we talk about how much exercise someone should get, current guidelines call for about 150 minutes of moderate intensity exercise or 75 minutes of vigorous intensity exercise every week. New study out of the UK makes a strong case for vigorous exercise if and when you can do it. Now, researchers determined that even little bursts of vigorous exercise can significantly reduce someone's risk of 8 different diseases: dementia, type 2 diabetes, fatty liver disease, chronic respiratory disease, chronic kidney disease, immune-mediated inflammatory diseases, major cardiovascular events, and atrial fibrillation. We're not talking about complicated training programs here. Just work with what you can into your everyday life. If you are breathless and unable to speak in complete sentences, then you've hit the mark. I'm Dr. Sanjay Gupta, helping you live a better life.
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2: Now, it's Red Eye Radio. Gary McNamara and Eric Hurley talk about everything from politics to social issues and news of the day. 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
3: All across America, we are Red Eye Radio. He is Eric Hurley and I'm Gary McNamara. I just want to play the audio cut one more time that we had played last hour. And this is the Democratic Socialist of America, Michaela Brangin, okay, talking about the great utopia where there's no problems and everybody is happy because
4: it's a utopia.
3: The government owns all businesses, are all non-for-profit.
4: It's a utopia.
3: Here we go.
4: Here we go.
5: And you don't have to have a job just to pay the bills because you don't have a lot of bills, right? Bills are no longer a thing because there's not for-profit businesses that are constantly trying to exploit you and trying to, you know, put you into debt.
4: Yes.
5: And then you might just have like a normal day, right? Like you could actually have the freedom to move around. And so part of what we're trying to do is dispel the idea that socialism is just about like bureaucracy, meetings, order, or anything like that. It actually is about freedom. It's about people being able to be themselves. It's about people being able to actually flourish under a system where they're not constantly being exploited and where they're not constantly worried about these basic things it takes to live. If you don't have to worry about the basic things it takes to live, then you can thrive, right? And then you can actually lead your life instead of just survive.
3: How many contradictions are in there?
4: Oh, my gosh.
3: When you hear the contradiction, you can be free, but you can't have a for-profit business.
4: You're not going to be constantly exploited?
3: And that's the other thing, too. See, that's how they view it. I'm not exploited by any business.
4: No.
3: I choose to do business. It's a voluntary action.
4: Right.
3: Everything that I do in life is voluntary in the United States.
4: The closest they came to exploiting me is when they wanted to name a former co-host Davidson.
3: Like, Harley Davidson.
4: I'm not the Harley. I'm not that kind of Harley guy.
3: And that was not me.
4: Yeah.
3: No, it wasn't.
4: And Harley McNamara is a horrible motorcycle name for a company. Yeah.
3: Oh, yes, it would be. Yes. Yeah. Well. But it's hilarious when you're not won't be exploited by these for-profit.

0: people that call themselves conservatives.
1: Yeah.
0: They're not conservative. And they don't know how an economy works.
1: Right.
0: You know, you look at even when Trump put all the tariffs on and then was blindsided that he nearly just destroyed the economy with the bond market and had to back off immediately. What was that? Within a couple of days.
1: Oh, yeah.
0: When they put the tariffs on.
1: Right.
0: That means you don't understand how an economy works.
1: Right.
0: Otherwise, you wouldn't have done that.
1: Right. Yeah. And
0: so I can look at both sides and say, and well, they're not both sides, because if you're doing things where you don't understand economics, you're just as bad as the guy on the left who doesn't understand economics.
1: Right.
0: When Barack Obama said, we always go back to this, you didn't build that because it was the government that did it. We were one of the few that blasted him.
1: I mean, said, this guy was the night he said it, hours after he said it.
0: He's completely clueless.
1: Well, because he said, you know, we built all the roads and the bridges. Those were built by the government, and you didn't build that. And the problem is, the big void in that statement was all of that. The roads and the bridges came from profits, taxes on the profits.
0: And you actually really isn't a federal government construction company.
1: No.
0: You know, you might have had as eminent domain and things like that that would have been done.
1: Maybe some trucks in there, you know. But here's the thing, is that you don't do it without profits first.
0: No, the major construction is all done by private construction companies, and all the money. There is no money unless America makes a profit.
1: Mm-hmm.
0: This is what these idiots don't understand. Money has no worth.
1: None.
0: It's like the as we said before,
1: which is what they want. Because then when money goes away, this is, you know, it's bizarre. Well, money goes away, nobody needs it. We'll just get everybody to do their fair share.
0: But people are clueless as to what gives money its worth. Right. They're completely clueless. No idea.
1: Right.
0: Well, why was the Soviet Union worth nothing? Because they didn't produce a damn thing.
1: Which, by the way,
0: the currency is judged on the international currency exchange. Basically, the private market bidding and trading back and forth. That's what gives your currency. That's why when you look at currencies, they're different all over the world.
1: Right.
0: Because it's a judgment. It's a free market judgment as to the health of your economy, and the health of your economy is the goods and services that you produce, plus you can also throw in huge government debt that can drag on an economy because of tax policy.
1: Yeah.
0: So it's all based on that. People don't understand everything crumbles if the companies don't make a profit. So when you're an idiot who comes out and says, your life will be so much better because all the companies will be non-profit, well, then everything fails. Everything fails. You are completely clueless. You have no idea. You haven't even taken first grade economics if you don't understand that.
1: It's
0: embarrassing. It's embarrassing.
1: Just bizarre.
0: Yeah.
1: And there's no way to... have they tried this on any of the financial channels of having this breakdown or debate over it where they try and present it up? Oh, well, let's talk about the pros and cons of what the DSA wants. If you're on a financial channel, and they might be doing it on CNBC, who knows? But if you're on a financial channel and you're even entertaining the idea of any pros to this whole thing, you're in the wrong business.
0: Although
1: you need to quit your job.
0: I don't want to make a moral equivalency between the Democratic Socialists of America. Trump does understand an economy better than they do.
1: Yes.
0: There are still things that obviously he doesn't, otherwise he wouldn't have done them. And when you promote things that aren't about capitalism, you don't tell the truth.
1: Well, here's
0: socialism,
1: the thing.
0: Let me finish here. Socialism never tells the truth, because when Trump said, I'm putting on these massive tariffs and foreign countries are going to pay for it, he lied to the American people.
1: And that
0: shows that he knows how an economy works. Why he did it then, to be, to when the sunshine hit, got blown out of the water.

0: water on it. I have no idea why he did it. I don't know whether it's ego. I don't know what it is. I don't know why he lied. And we remember how many people would call our show. Mm-hmm. You guys are wrong. The foreign companies pay, or foreign companies and foreign governments pay for it. No, they don't. American companies do. The reason that our debt skyrocketed, the deficit for last month, why did it skyrocket? For all the money that had to be paid back because of the tariffs back to American companies.
1: And that's going to be an ongoing thing for a minute. That's going to be an ongoing thing because they're not done. This is the problem. You look at Scott Bessent out there saying, no, the importer pays. While he's saying other countries pay.
0: Yeah. Every day.
1: There's no way to explain that away.
0: No, you can't. You know, and when you have Trump, for example, talking about having equity in businesses, now it's a small amount as to what the Democrat Socialist of America want to do.
1: But once you open that door.
0: But you've opened the door for both sides to say, well, yeah, if our government, I mean, that's the path J.D. Vance is going down.
1: Yeah.
0: Right now.
1: Yeah.
0: The path J.D. Vance is going down is, well, if it's the right government that's controlling more of the capital, then it's okay.
1: No, it's going to change, and he knows that. It's bizarre, but on the tariff debate, it was over in December when the administration put an exemption on 200-plus food products, and they stated it was to save families money.
0: Money, right, exactly.
1: Then why don't you take all the tariffs off? Why don't you take all the tariffs off?
0: But socialism, which it is government control of the capital, and that's the what it was, whether it's much more minor what Trump wants compared to what the Democrats want, but it's still the same thing.
1: But you can't open the door.
0: But when you promote socialism, you have to lie. You cannot tell the truth. You have to live in a delusional world. And you've seen examples of it. You really see the examples from the Democrat Socialist of America, but the populist conservative will jump aboard the socialism train if it's the right tribal point to be at that moment in time.
1: Well, and that's the thing, too, is that look at how much energy has been put on things that either shouldn't be in place by this administration, that either shouldn't be in place or will never be in place. 20% toll on the Strait of Hormuz. How many people were Googling, will my toll tag work in the Strait of Hormuz? I mean, it was, you knew it wasn't going to happen. You knew you weren't going to be able to do that.
0: We mentioned that yesterday.
1: Well, I was like,
0: wait a minute. That's going to raise the price of oil. That's going to raise the price of goods. He's got to back off. Within 24 hours, he backed off on it. But his instinct is to do it, announce it,
1: uh-huh,
0: and then have to back off.
1: Uh-huh.
0: And it's like, so you know how it works. Why are you, if you know how it works, why are you doing it?
1: That's because on international affairs, that is not the art of the deal. That is not part of negotiation. One of the things that really was a red flag to me was when they put out one morning, we're probably going to take control of Cargill in today. I said, no, you're not. Because you wouldn't announce that ahead of time. Because you wouldn't give that heads up to the enemy. There's no way you would do that. It would be such a huge accomplishment if you did it, but you would announce it after it was done and secured. We now have full control of Karg Island, and this is what we're going to do. But you put it out there for what? Well, it doesn't even work as propaganda against the enemy. And the reason is because they also know exactly what I just said. You're not going to announce that ahead of time. You're either going to do it or not, and you'll talk about it after it's done, like he did after we bombed their nuke facilities. Those are the problems right now, where there's too much energy going to things that aren't going to happen, and making and creating discussions that mean nothing at the end of the day, when the meaningful stuff the GOP is not promoting in any meaningful way.
0: Did you notice yesterday or over the last 5 days, you have had, I don't know of one Republican or the influencers on social media, and you know what I'm talking about, that, you know, when the president does something, it's the right thing. Nothing on Iran.
1: Yeah.
0: Nothing.
1: Right.
0: Republicans have been dead quiet on it because they don't know what the president's going to do now.
1: Yeah.
0: And I was reading National Review, Noah Rothman, Trump doesn't have the stomach for this.
1: No.
0: That already now he's back to, we want to get them into a, you know, deal. Are we doing what's necessary? And he said the president should spare the country another protracted humiliation in Iran and rip the Band-Aid off now. He's talking about a deal again, and we saw, you know, it was so bad what happened with the Memorandum of Understanding.
1: Oh my gosh.
0: I mean, it was horrible we were giving them, we were allowing them access to cash for things that they didn't have before the war.
1: Right.
0: Well, if you do this, we'll open up this cash for you. Well, that's why I called it the art of the Costanza deal, if you understand the Seinfeld
1: reference. Yeah, you're going backwards.
0: You're going backwards on it, and now people are like, you've got Republicans, and you got the hawks. If you want to use that term, the hawks don't know what to do because they don't know if this is going to sustained for a week, and then we're right back to where we were 3 weeks ago.
1: Well, that's why you and I mean, I think I can certainly speak for myself on this. I don't know if I can speak for you on this, but basically my approach has been I take everything with a grain of salt, because on Iran.
0: Yeah.
1: When I hear we've deployed 2,500 troops, they're now on the ground in Iran, you know, and I hear that, and I'll know it because it may not be the president doing it. It will be Hegseth. It will be someone else at the Pentagon. The announcement will be made once it's happening. Talking about any deal with Iran is laughable, and the president knows it. He admitted it recently. Again, how many times has he admitted they can't be trusted?
0: Well, he's the one that said
1: they're playing me for a fool.
0: They're playing me for a fool.
1: And then this weekend he was asked, you know, and they're saying, you know, because the headlines were wrong. Well, yeah, the ceasefire's over and there's not going to be a deal. You know, that's basically what the headlines were reading. It's not what he said. He said, well, to me, the ceasefire's over. The negotiators can keep talking if they want. Well, you just contradicted yourself right there. The ceasefire is over. They can keep talking. They're not going to talk if the ceasefire is over. And if they were talking, there's not going to be a deal with Iran that you can trust. You cannot trust this regime. I don't know how else to put it. We're talking 47 years of experience with this regime that the entire world is very aware of. And the one thing you know about them is that they can't be trusted.
0: And they don't care about economic benefits.
1: And other
0: Arab, of their people.
1: Other Arab nations, yeah. Their neighbors know this. They want them done. Everybody knows it. Seemingly, except this administration. You can't trust them.
0: We are Red Eye Radio.
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0: We are Red Eye Radio. He is Eric Carly, and I'm Gary McNamara. Coming up following the bottom of the hour, the Senate had the fraud hearing yesterday, and the Democrats didn't show.
1: Wow.
0: The ranking member showed for the opening statement and then asked a couple of questions. Then he walked out.
1: Yeah.
0: And it was funny because they said, all right, well, wait a minute. We're not following order. We need to have the next Democrat speak on this. They go, there's no Democrats here. No, on fraud. And we're talking about the massive fraud. Saw Fox yesterday, Brett Baird do something on, you know, they believe like $500 billion is being taken out of our treasury each and every year by foreign adversaries.
1: Wow.
0: And wow. It's like the Democrats don't care about fraud. Why aren't they there? They don't care about fraud.
1: No.
0: Otherwise, they'd be there.
1: Right.

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1: And he is Eric Carly, and I'm Gary McNamara. The Senate had the fraud hearing yesterday, Rand Paul and his committee. And the question is, because of Minnesota, the public now knows about it. And we know the Democrats are doing everything they can to just not pay attention to the fraud.
2: Yeah.
1: They're doing everything. They went after Nick Shirley. They went after anybody who's attempting to expose fraud. They're going after to demonize. And at the fraud hearing yesterday, only the ranking member showed for the opening statements a couple of questions. Then he was gone. There was not one single Democrat in the fraud hearing. Here's part of how they covered it on Brett Baer's special report yesterday. Here we go. Just so people understand what the government, what the GAO, the General Accounting Office, believes the fraud is in the United States. Here we go.
3: Government estimates show hundreds of billions of dollars are lost to fraud every year. The White House and congressional lawmakers are now investigating all kinds of illicit transactions, from Medicaid scams to trade violations and emerging threats. Chief Washington correspondent Mike Emanuel tells us how lawmakers plan to address this issue big picture. Good evening, Mike.
4: Brett, good evening. Experts are warning House lawmakers about how foreign actors are using the latest technology to create fake identities to rip off the American taxpayer.
5: GAO estimates federal fraud losses at as high as $521 billion every year. Some in the identity industry have begun calling this moment World War Fraud, and I understand why. We are no longer confronting isolated fraudsters.
4: Burris says the government is facing organized, increasingly sophisticated transnational fraud rings using AI at industrial scale. Outside technology experts say
6: precisely because our defenses are built program by program, while their infrastructure is built to move across all of them.
4: In a Senate hearing earlier today, one expert called for empowering government officials to do more oversight. Senator Gary Peters was the only Democrat to show up. He says skilled inspectors general would help.
1: He's the only one. He showed up, gave the statement, walked off, asked a couple questions. Then there were zero Democrats in the hearing. And here's how that went. All right, here we go.
7: Senator Scott.
8: Chairman, wouldn't a Democrat go next since the Republican just testified?
7: If there were a Democrat here, yes.
8: So there's no Democrats present at a hearing about fraud?
7: There doesn't appear to be a great deal of interest across the aisle.
1: Unbelievable. We talk about voter ID, and you see where the public stands on it. And the public is overwhelmingly in favor. There isn't an issue. I don't think there's an issue out there that ranks as high as voter ID.
2: No,
1: I don't think there's I don't think there's any issue out there that crosses party line, crosses every single demographic, and the Democrats are completely against it. Completely against it. Why would you be against it? Fraud.
2: Right.
1: That's it.
2: Yep.
1: Fraud.
2: Yep.
9: No, the Save America Act would be done.
2: Yeah.
1: Yep.
9: If not for the Democrats.
1: You want fraud. You want fraud in the elections, and if you're not showing up here, why wouldn't you show up here? Because they've been demonizing Mr. Shirley, who helped expose what happened in Minnesota. As far as I know, he was part of the testimony yesterday. Yeah. You've been demonizing the people, and in California too with the Medicaid fraud,
2: right,
1: and other stuff going on. You've been demonizing the people that have been exposing the fraud. And the only message that the American public can get out of that is you're pro fraud.
9: Yes. And that's it. It's why? Because you don't have enough concern to show up to a hearing.
1: Right. Tell me what is you're talking about. The GAO is talking about $500 billion. They claim that they care about having money that legitimately goes to the people who deserve it. And this is getting back to the point that we brought out yesterday, where the Republicans got to hit them on the radical transgender movement. They don't care about transgenders.
2: No.
1: They don't care about women.
2: No.
1: The radical transgender movement does not care about transgenders.
2: No.
1: They openly admit there's a huge mental health problem there. And they say the solution for it is to allow young kids to cut off their body parts.
9: Yes.
1: They don't give a damn about transgenders. They don't, obviously.
10: They don't care about children.
1: It's the most misogynist and sexist thing I've ever seen a political party do against women.
9: Yep.
1: Women in sports, women in locker rooms. They don't care about them. And when it comes to fraud, you're talking about $500 billion that could either go back to the taxpayers or could actually fund the things that you wish to fund, and you don't care about
9: and you
1: the
9: don't
1: fraud.
9: Care about it. You're okay with it.
1: Yeah, tell me what, and that's, people say, why didn't they show up? Because they know they can't, the only option they had was to not show up, because if you're pro-fraud, it's not going to look good. Right. If you're attacking the people that
9: expose the fraud.
1: Exactly. If you're demonizing them, you can't win that in the American public, right. But that's where they stand. Because tell me another reason. I would love to know the reason why we're talking about what the GAO says is $500 billion in fraud, and not one Democrat except the ranking member to give the opening statement and ask a couple of questions, then he leaves. There are zero Democrats at 99% of the hearing yesterday on fraud. Please, somebody tell me why.
10: You mentioned,
1: make sense of it to me.
10: You mentioned the voter ID thing. Because there's very little moving parts here, right, on voter right. ID. It's very simple to understand. Should you have to demonstrate and show your ID and prove who you are when you vote? The answer is yes. And people will say yes. Very few people say no because they are okay with fraud. They understand how it works, that fraud is required to some extent to win certain elections. They know that. So then you get into fraud in general, government fraud, your taxpayer money being taken by bad guys, foreign bad guys. Do you care about that? Yes or no? Let's see that survey. Let's see that survey. Are you concerned as an American taxpayer that your taxpayer dollars are being taken through fraud by foreign bad guys? I don't know how that's not landslide territory. Hell yes, I'm concerned. Should something be done about it? Follow-up question. Yes. And the Democrats don't show up. And they're still winning elections.
1: Okay, a new poll finds more than 9 in 10 voters believe corruption is a big problem across politics and government. Is that technically fraud? I'm trying to find a fraud in government poll here.
10: You know, fraud, because fraud is, you know, you mentioned fraud and people are like, oh, no, I'm no. Very few people are for fraud, and the ones who are for it are fraudsters. They're the ones benefiting from it, from that kind of behavior. But when you ask the American citizen, are you greatly concerned about foreign bad guys taking your taxpayer money through fraud?
1: You ready? I did find a poll on it.
10: All right, let's hear it.
1: Americans link government fraud to rising cost of living, new poll finds, which means they're concerned about it. A growing majority of Americans believe that government fraud is contributing to their financial strain, according to new polling. As federal prosecutors continue to secure convictions in high-profile cases, this is from ABC. The survey released by the State Financial Officers Foundation found 83% of respondents say fraud or misuse of government funds contributes to higher taxes or increased costs for families. Isn't that the exact same number, 83%, for voter ID? For fraud,
10: I think it's somewhere in that
1: range. We're
10: trying
1: to make that
10: difference.
1: Like, okay, this might be the same.
10: But that makes sense.
1: More than half, 52%, say the federal government has not gone far enough to identify and stop fraud. I bet you that 52% is probably way more Republican than it is Democrat, because Democrats don't care. They don't seem to care at all about Minnesota. It really shocked me how the Democrats, like, they knew, and there's like, they didn't, but the their constituents don't seem to care.
9: No. It's not a thing. Where are the people pounding on the doors going, hey, that's my money? It's bizarre. Absolutely bizarre that you would have anybody not concerned about bad guys from other countries taking your taxpayer dollars through fraud.
1: You would think that if anything would be bipartisan, it would be. But think about it. If voter ID isn't bipartisan.
9: Yeah.
1: If the vast majority, and probably 90% of Democrats in Congress.
9: Yeah.
1: I could be wrong. It might be higher.
9: Could be.
1: Are against voter ID.
9: Yeah.
1: When 75% of their constituents are for voter ID, you got a problem.
10: They get away with it for whatever reason, it's not a priority on the voter's mind and doesn't keep the voter from voting for, you know, them. So
1: you can't say the Republicans are making up they're just making this up.
9: No.
1: Because in Minnesota, two defendants recently pleaded guilty in the Feeding Our Future case, a scheme that prosecutors say exploited a federal funded pandemic era child nutrition program to steal roughly $250 million in taxpayer money. Another individual tied to the case was sentenced this week to more than 3 years in prison. Authorities are also pursuing, and this is a case I was talking about in California, where five people were arrested in connection with an alleged $267 million hospice fraud scheme targeting the state's Medicare programs. Wow.
9: Wow. Yeah.
1: But as you see, a landslide number of the public, including Democrats, believe fraud is a huge problem that's costing them money.
9: Yep.
1: And Democrats are like, we're not going to show. We don't care about fraud.
9: Right.
1: I guess we can't sell our pro-fraud narrative to the American public.
9: Yeah.
1: Because what else is it?
9: Right. What point would you make in that hearing? What point would you have to say to the person who was largely responsible for uncovering the fraud? How would you argue with that person?
1: Right.
10: There's no way you can say he made it up.
1: What's your reason for not showing?
9: Right.
1: Your reason is you're pro-fraud.
9: Yes.
1: Tell me what the other reason would be.
9: No, that's it.
1: There is no reason.
9: That's it. We want this to continue.
1: Right.
9: It's worked in our favor. It's worked in our favor.
1: Hey, we get the fraudsters' support.
9: Yeah, right. I mean, that demographic, man, we're skyrocketing.
1: Because that's what boggles my mind. They actually thought and said, we cannot show up for this.
9: Right.
1: We cannot show up.
9: Right.
1: They're not saying the fraud isn't happening. They're just demonizing. They're just outright demonizing with personal insults.
10: And they're just these non-existent completely at the hearing. Just
1: right. Not there.
10: Nothing.
1: Why? Fraud.
9: Yep.
10: Some of them might be out there promoting fraud.
1: We are Red Eye Radio.
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1: We are Red Eye Radio. He's Eric Carly and I'm Gary McNamara. For those people who had said back when, you know, were hoping that Republicans could win, that's why they were hoping for two Republican candidates for governor.
10: Yeah.
1: They were hoping that was happening. Latest poll in, Becerra up over Hilton, 61-36, 25. The last three polls, 22, 23, and 25.
10: Yeah.
1: California wants to be a declining state.
10: Yep. Yep. They're choosing this.
1: In fact, you took the person. Becerra is viewed as the absolute, by Democrats, as the absolutely worst person.
10: Yep.
1: To serve in a Democrat administration.
10: Yep. Yep.
1: Completely and totally incompetent is how he was viewed by Democrats.
10: Yes.
1: Just to show you, this the people, Democrats, want the insanity. They want the worst of what the Democratic Party and the Democratic Socialist of America bring.
10: We warned.
1: The voter wants it. The Democratic voter wants it.
10: At the start of the Biden administration, we warned they're not done yet. They're going to get more and more extreme, and it's playing out right now all over this country, including California.
1: And if Hilton wins, I'll say I was wrong.
10: Yeah.
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27: I don't know about you, but my social media feeds are flooded with lotions and potions and gadgets, all promising to unlock different components of longevity. But if you log off, take a step back from all the hype, you'll find that the actual keys to a longer, healthier life are hiding in plain sight. There are four of them. Number one, nutrition. The Mediterranean diet really is the gold standard. Number two, exercise. You should be getting 150 minutes of moderate intensity exercise or 75 minutes of vigorous intensity exercise every week, plus strength training and stretching. Number three, sleep. Sleep is when your body and your brain repair themselves. You should be getting 7 to 9 hours a night. And finally, number four, often gets forgotten, socialization. It's not a bonus, it's a necessity for a healthy life, finding a sense of community, purpose, and belonging. I'm Dr. Sanjay Gupta, helping you live a better life.
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3: Two rounds of strikes ended. I'm Sue Guzman, Fox News. The U.S. has finished a fifth day of heavy strikes against Iran. Both sides try to come up with a new way to reach a peace deal. Fox's Christina Coleman.
4: CENTCOM says U.S. aircraft fired Hellfire missiles into the ship's smokestack after this commercial vessel ignored multiple warnings as it attempted to violate the U.S. blockade. The ramp up in U.S. strikes against Iran and the reimposing of the blockade comes as the U.S. mounts pressure against Iran to try and get them to negotiate a solid deal to finally end this conflict.
5: They do want to settle. We'll find out whether or not we settle with them or we just finish it off.
4: Also, U.S. warships have not sailed through the Strait of Hormuz for several months now, but that could change now that the U.S. has reimposed our naval blockade.
3: Jordan's military says it shot down 8 missiles launched by Iran targeting the kingdom. President Trump posting that Iran has released an American citizen held since December 2024. He added that she is now safely outside of Iran and in good condition. An attorney for Dina Karari, a U.S.-Iranian citizen, says her client was trapped in Iran on bogus charges of spying. South Central Texas facing catastrophic flooding in several communities where evacuations are underway.
6: The city recorded one of the highest rain totals in the state in the last 48 hours with over 15 inches of rain.
7: The rain sent local creeks and streams raging across roads, stranding drivers and isolating entire neighborhoods.
6: That was followed by rescues and evacuations. We met resident Don Fonza, whose neighborhood was impacted.
8: First, when I woke up, I didn't believe it was that bad. I didn't. And there was tornado warnings and things like that. I've never seen it that flooded before. The car halfway, you know, submerged. Just doesn't happen.
6: Going into Friday, heavy rain continues across South Central Texas. I am Brandi Campbell in Bernie, Texas. Tune in to Fox Weather for the latest.
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26: A better life with Dr. Sanjay Gupta.
27: When we talk about how much exercise someone should get, current guidelines call for about 150 minutes of moderate intensity exercise or 75 minutes of vigorous intensity exercise every week. New study out of the UK makes a strong case for vigorous exercise if and when you can do it. Now, researchers determined that even little bursts of vigorous exercise can significantly reduce someone's risk of 8 different diseases: dementia, type 2 diabetes, fatty liver disease, chronic respiratory disease, chronic kidney disease, immune-mediated inflammatory diseases, major cardiovascular events, and atrial fibrillation. We're not talking about complicated training programs here. Just work with what you can into your everyday life. If you are breathless and unable to speak in complete sentences, then you've hit the mark. I'm Dr. Sanjay Gupta, helping you live a better life.
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13: Now, it's Red Eye Radio. Gary McNamara and Eric Harley talk about everything from politics to social issues and news of the day. Whether you're up late or you're just starting your day, welcome to the show. From the Relief Factor Studios, this is Red Eye Radio.
1: All across America, we are Red Eye Radio. He is Eric Harley and I'm Gary McNamara. You know, you plan a show and 30 seconds before the show starts, it all gets blown to heck.
14: Yeah, you know.
1: And that's because Alan,
14: yeah,
1: right before I go on the air, hands me a bunch of stuff, and Alan handed me this story.
14: Yeah.
1: I didn't even see it.
14: Yeah. He does this on purpose, by the way.
1: Yes.
14: It's his nature.
1: Liberal Journal, The Atlantic, claims the era of the Democrat manly man is back.
14: Back?
1: Here, it
14: existed at one point?
1: Now, this is from the piece.
14: Okay.
1: Now, I have to go and find the entire piece. I mean, like I said, I just saw this 30 seconds ago.
14: Yeah.
1: Just read it very quickly, was laughing so hard reading it to you.
14: Yeah.
1: I said, okay.
14: Yeah.
1: We'll get to everything, but here it is.
14: All right.
1: Brian Poindexter had just finished wolfing down a Reuben sandwich in a deli outside Cleveland.
14: Wolfing, huh?
1: Yes.
14: All right.
1: When he delivered the message that, coming from a Democrat House candidate in the year 2026, sounded almost provocative. There's nothing wrong with being masculine, Poindexter told me. It's okay, he said, to be a manly man.
14: Yeah, I mean, if you are one, yeah.
1: Well, you had to define it. Yeah. Now, here's the point. If they can't define what a woman is, they can't define what a man is. How do you define the manly in the man if you can't define what a man is?
14: Well, not all, because in terms of persons who are manly, they're not all men.
1: Yes, exactly.
14: Right.
1: That's a great point. Are all manly men actually men?
14: Now, because now here's where they get themselves in trouble.
1: That's transphobic.
14: No, I'm taking from their own playbook.
1: Well, of course,
14: because if a biological female is manly, is it wrong to call?

0: forever. Their rule book changes by the second. You can't be manly.
1: He's a stay-at-home dad.
0: You know, the kind that doesn't shave ever. You know, and he wears his pajama bottoms all day. You know what I mean? And he's taking care of the kids. And by kids, I mean two chihuahuas. They don't have children. They have dog children.
2: But my point is, whoever goes through life thinking of those things.
0: I don't know.
2: But I don't think I've ever walked through life going, you know, I'm not looking at my life. And I've got to get rid of the cat.
0: Yeah, well, and the boxed wine, yeah,
2: and the boxed, and yeah. I need to get rid of the cat, yeah. And the boxed wine,
0: and the multiple colors around your pool, kind of looks like a rainbow. Not that there's anything wrong with it,
2: but I mean that who I've never spent one second analyzing my life.
0: Oh, I have. Me and the production crew then do just, it all the time.
2: Then just join the Democratic Party, why don't you? I've never spent, I don't think, one second analyzing myself. I mean, I've analyzed myself, you know, especially when I was, you know, younger and much more foolish, did I do the right thing?
0: Yeah.
2: But I don't think I've ever went through life one day going, you know, the last year, I haven't been manly enough.
0: Trying to think.
2: Now you might have, because you know you were into that whole, you know, very masculine heavy metal thing for a while.
0: I don't know that, you know, a lot of that turned less than masculine. You know, they tried to call it metal. But sorry, the guys in Poison were prettier than the Spice Girls, so it was. I was like, "Wait a minute, what?" I mean,
2: they were pretty in pink.
0: They dolled it up. They heavy makeup. No, you know, for me, it was. Am I going to be strong enough to lift the mail out of the mailbox and bring it in? That's the question. That's my level of fitness goal. You know, if and I remember one time years ago, I joined a gym, and it was right after I moved to the big city. But I joined a gym, and they said, "Well, okay, we're going to take you around." You know, some guy named Thor, he's going to take me out around. He's going to show me where everything is. He's going to show me how to use everything. Well, the first thing they do is they start you on legs, right? He's going to give you one free, you know, coaching, and they start you on legs. And of course, that's the worst place to start anyone. Because then, you know, people like me can't walk for 2 years. And, you know, he said, well, what's your fitness goal? Basically not to die. I'd like to not be 700 pounds and I'd like to not die. I'm not looking to be, you know, whatever. All these mirrors you got around here, they mean nothing to me. I'm not looking in the mirror. For me, I wear black T-shirts and jeans all the time, only because I get dressed in the dark.
2: I like colorful clothes.
0: Yeah, I like that.
2: Now, here's more from the article, all right?
0: Yeah.
2: Poindexter's, let me start again in case anybody missed it.
0: Okay.
2: Brian Poindexter had just finished wolfing down a Reuben sandwich in a deli. They need to make the article masculine.
0: A Reuben, too. It's got to be a Reuben.
2: Right. In a deli outside Cleveland when he delivered the message coming from a Democrat House candidate in the year 2026, sounding almost provocative. There's nothing wrong with being masculine, Poindexter told me. Change your last name. It's okay, he said, to be a
0: really Poindexter,
2: a manly name. Right. You need to change that last name.
0: At least my last name's Harley. You know, at least it sounds like a motorcycle. Poindexter. And you're trying to be manly?
2: Poindexter's own manliness credentials are fully in order.
0: Yeah.
2: So apparently this writer and The Atlantic has his definition of a manly man. A stereotypical manly man. Here we go. The 46-year-old started working in a machine shop as a teenager.
0: Oh.
2: Why? Hey, I did.
0: Okay.
2: Spent years hauling furniture across the country before finding stability as a union iron worker. Mm. Hey, I was a steel worker.
0: All right.
2: He drives a ram.

0: Bighorn pickup truck and built with his buddy turned campaign manager a shed in his backyard.
1: All right, he's on point.
0: Now Poindexter is running for Congress, trying to flip a Republican-held seat in Ohio with a pitch aimed at a constituency that has abandoned the Democratic Party over the past two decades, men. Critiques such as Poindexter's have gelled into a consensus over the past 2 years, repeated ad nauseum by starchy senators and governors with an eye towards running for president in 2028. Closing the gender gap now seems to be the official electoral strategy of Democrats. A couple of months ago, I got a call from a party operative who pitched a story on the Democrats' effort to win back the manosphere. The operative ran through a list of half dozen candidates in key House districts who are engaged in culturally in male spaces. A bit of gobbledygook that I took to mean manly men, or perhaps guys, but that also reflects a sort of distance that points to the depths of the party's problem. After all, an iron worker probably wouldn't describe himself as engaging culturally in male spaces.
1: No, that's the whole thing. Because it makes me wonder, you know, are you, you know, all right, here's the thing.
0: Oh, my God.
1: You say you're an oyster farmer, but you're an oyster farmer for your
0: mother.
1: I mean, you're not really an oyster farmer. You're just going out to get some oysters for your mom.
0: Well, I mean, after the Wall Street Journal article the other day, you know, the whole thing that, you know, that white-collar workers, men,
1: yeah,
0: you know, like, you know, it's a masculine thing to make sure the lawn is cut.
1: Yeah, right.
0: Is, you know,
1: yeah.
0: Like the lawn
1: is cut.
0: It's
1: a new status symbol and level that you've got to achieve.
0: And I mentioned my adult obsession with edging that came from my mother.
1: Right, yeah.
0: So does that make me, to go back to a word that I used a couple of weeks ago, does that make me a manly man or a femme?
1: I just think it makes you a mama's boy, you know, and that there's nothing wrong with that.
0: Femme.
1: Yeah, it's femme, yeah. It's a femme, right.
0: You know what's so funny?
1: Are you properly chewing your food? Because if you're not.
0: 30 times with each bite.
1: Oh, okay. But
0: what's so funny about this is these things never run through my mind. They never run through our minds. We live life the way we live life.
1: Well, here's the thing. It never, like, I mentioned my last name, right? Harley.
0: Right.
1: You know, and, you know, it's.
0: Harley.
1: Yeah. And so, you know. Oh man, cool last name. Oh, yeah, it's fine. But I always get the, oh, do you own a Harley? Do you ride Harley? It's every time. And they mean well. These are well-meaning people. You know, oh, what's your last name, Harley? Oh, do you own a Harley?
0: Now, let me ask you this.
1: Yeah.
0: Then. You know, since we've now started to, you know, really today is the start of, yesterday was the start of our 22nd year.
1: Well, yesterday was the anniversary, so we were beginning our 22nd year.
0: Right,
1: yeah,
0: right. So this is the second day into our 22nd year.
1: Yeah.
0: Is it true one time with a management in the far past?
1: Yes.
0: That there was another co-host
1: That
0: they tried to give him the stage name of Davidson so it would be the Harley and Davidson
1: Harley
0: show.
1: Harley Davidson, yes. That was actually presented in an executive meeting.
0: Well, then see, they were worried about being too femmy.
1: The person had been on the show 4 months already, like 6 or 8 months already. And all of a sudden, we lied to you. His name's not this. It's Davidson. Really? It's Harley Davidson?
0: They were trying to build up the testosterone manly man image of the show.
1: Well, you know, I mean, you know, because name stories are weird. You know, so when people ask me about the motorcycle, I'm like, you know, I don't want to have to live up to that because I'm not a, you know, if I was related to the, you know, William S. Harley, and I might be, you know, I didn't, heck if I know. My nephew works for the company. That's all I can tell you. But I actually... on going back to the idea of thinking about going out of your way to project this masculinity. If you're working too hard at it, it tells me that's really your focus, is your imagery, not the actual work you're doing.
0: I just love it, though. What a great and that, I got to admit, the writer in The Atlantic makes a great point, and they're more a liberal publication.
1: Yeah.
0: But to sit there and say, well, you call yourself a, you know, an iron worker, steel worker kind of guy, and then you talk about engaging culturally in male spaces. Probably you're just destroyed that point.
1: Well, because
0: stereotypically,
1: if you're engaging, if you're truly engaging in male spaces, well, first of all, I have to wonder, is everyone wearing a shirt?
0: No, you can make the you can make the case, if you're saying I engage culturally in male spaces, that you're gay.
1: That's what I mean.
0: I mean, you can make that. You
1: I mean, is everyone wrapped in a towel and wearing no shirt? You know, are you, what's this, what's going, what's, what kind? And I don't know that I need to know the answer. That's the whole thing, is that they go out of their way to project this.
0: Do they workshop this? Is there a meeting?
1: No.
0: There are meetings. They talk about it. They get together. They're trying to figure out how to do it. So they have meetings on how to be more manly men.
1: Yes. Right. Right.
0: Here's an idea.
1: Mm-hmm.
0: When you, for example, I have to say it this way if I want to be a manly man.
1: Right.
0: I was a machinist and I was a steel worker.
1: Uh huh.
0: You have to use that kind of, that's a man, more manly kind of voice.
1: Right. I played guitar, drums, and bass in a metal band.
0: No. You got to say it with more harshness.
1: No, that's how you talk when you're in a metal band.
0: Oh. Okay.
1: You don't do the,
0: Well, you're right. You're right on that, because I can't think of his name at the moment. His name, because the lead guitarist for Metallica doesn't talk that way.
1: Yeah, no. No, James Hetfield, the singer, doesn't talk that way.
0: Yeah.
1: And in fact, none of the guys really kind of talk that. It's.
0: Are you saying you can throw stereotypes out the window? That stereotyping people to win an election based on gender and or sex, if you're worried about that, you've got a big problem?
1: Yeah. You do. If because, you know, that's it. When someone appeals to a voter base, in this case, you'll know it.
0: Yeah.
1: You won't have to build all of that to bring it out there. The vetting process itself is a process. But you'll know it soon enough. And, you know, like, we don't know any allegations of Poindexter in terms of Plattner type allegations. There's nothing, no reason to believe that any of that's going on. But still, if you're working that hard, you know, because tell me in your male spaces what a man is. What are you talking to your buddies about?
0: We are Red Eye Radio.
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0: We are Red Eye Radio. He's Eric Carlin. I'm Gary McNamara. I would hate to be a liberal, Eric, because, I mean, just going through what we just went through then. And by the way, none of those are our thoughts. No. We're analyzing what Democrats think.
1: No, this is their playbook that we're going from.
0: It's too much work.
1: No, that's the thing. The playbook, when the rule book changes every day, what do you do? Yeah. How do you do that? Because now, again, masculinity was toxic not too long ago. Now we need more masculinity in their party. That's what they're saying.
0: Not only masculinity.
1: Uh-huh.
0: We need manly masculinity.
1: Wow.
0: That's double.
1: Well, no, that's true. That's the way they phrased it.
0: That's double secret you toxic masculinity probation.
1: You women who are masculine, sorry. We don't need you in the party.
0: I guess.
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18: Fox News, I'm Ted Linder. The World Cup final for Sunday is set as Argentina defeated England in the World Cup semifinal on Wednesday, winning 2-1 in another come-from-behind victory. Argentina going to face Spain in the World Cup final Sunday afternoon on Fox. The U.S. continues to strike Iran and reimposes a blockade of its ports.
19: They do want to settle. We'll find out whether or not we settle with them or we just finish it off.
18: The Wall Street Journal reporting U.S. officials say the president's considering ramping up military action, including possibly putting troops on the ground. And heavy rains continue to cause flooding concerns in central and southern Texas.
20: Flash flood warnings and watches persist in the region all the way through Thursday, and many roadways impassable.
18: Fox Weather's Robert Ray in Uvalde County. The floods strike in the same region as a year ago when floods killed more than 100 people, including dozens of girls at Camp Mystic, 4th of July weekend, 2025. 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
28: A better life with Dr. Sanjay Gupta.
29: As someone who's been married nearly 25 years, I'll tell you, there's a lot of great things about having a spouse. And according to a new study out of the University of Miami Health System, marriage might even be linked to a lower risk of cancer. Why? Well, the researchers said people who are married are less likely to engage in risky behavior. They're more likely to get a nudge to go to regular preventive medicine appointments and screenings. And they have a partner to share the load of family obligations, household chores, and finances. No one is saying you should get married in the pursuit of better health. But if you are single, how can you build a strong support system to maybe get some of these same benefits? Do your own research, find out what's important, and then hold members of your squad accountable and let them hold you accountable as well. That can provide a lot of support. I'm Dr. Sanjay Gupta, helping you live a better life.
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0: We are Red Eye Radio. He is Eric Harley, and I'm Gary McNamara. Welcome and good morning. One thing that we wanted to get to, because we were on vacation last week and I was thinking about this on the way to work. I go, oh, man, we got to address this. And this is where the Democrats were last week. As you know, there's been a couple of more incidents of ICE agents shooting at, illegal immigrants or people that they believe are endangering their lives.
1: Right.
0: As we know, shooting at them. And I did see last week, and I can't remember which Democrat it was, that was saying, because that happens, we should get rid of ICE. And the first thought that came to my mind is, well, when an illegal immigrant kills someone, well, then shouldn't we get rid of illegal immigration?
1: Right.
0: If you're trying to make that point.
1: Right.
0: But the whole premise is bogus to begin with. Any law enforcement agent, whether it's ICE, a police officer, we know what happens when you pull out your gun and shoot at somebody, whether you kill them or not. It's all investigated.
1: Yeah.
0: You go through the investigative process to make sure that it was a clean shooting, and it should.
1: Right.
0: And if it is not a clean shooting, that's where prosecutors should get involved based on the evidence of each particular case.
1: Mm-hmm.
0: But to compare a law enforcement officer involved in a shooting and make the moral equivalency of that to an illegal immigrant murdering an innocent American citizen is absolutely reprehensible.
1: Well, and it's, again, any opportunity they can see to demonize. And again, we don't know all the particulars in the cases we're talking about. We know the claims from both sides. The driver of the van was, you know, using the van and going toward the agent.
0: Mm-hmm.
1: And then the media came back and said, no, the people in the van said that wasn't true. There's a reason there's an investigation. If any officer or agent uses deadly force, as you mentioned, there has to be an investigation, a thorough investigation. And if something wrong was done, whether deliberately or by mistake, then the proper actions have to go into effect. That's the way it is. Saying that we need to abolish all of it because something happened doesn't make any sense at all. Otherwise, we should just outlaw driving.
0: Yeah, that's another point. Outlaw driving. If these things happen, outlaw driving.
1: Tens of thousands of people die every year behind the wheel.
0: Yeah. 30 to 40,000.
1: So,
0: but to make the moral equivalency, if you're going to make that moral equivalency, well, then you've got to say, well, because illegal immigrant criminals exist in our society, we should get rid of sanctuary cities. If you're going to be consistent in your argument that you need to defund the police, you need to, because this is where the Democrats are going, and, you know, defund the military, you know, you see what the Democrats are doing right now with the Pentagon, with intelligence, you know, with everything else, trying to defund it. You know, that's their point. If something is done, something is done wrong, or we believe something is done wrong, get rid of the police. This is where the Democratic Socialists of America are going. They're up front with it. They want to defund the police.
8: Yep.
0: They want to get rid of the police. They want to get rid of the military. They want to get rid of Border Patrol.
8: Yeah.
0: They want to get rid of ICE.
8: The Senate.
0: They want to get rid of the Senate. And by the way, more people are coming out saying, you're not going to get rid of this. You have to change the entire Constitution. You have to get rid of the Constitution in order to
1: Which is really the goal.
0: That's their point.
1: That's the actual goal.
0: Right.
1: And it's something. And they keep talking about this because what they're doing is, They're because when something doesn't work, especially when it doesn't work in their favor, but if there's some kind of mistake or anomaly or whatever in the process, then do away with it all. And this has been for a long time the goal of the left. Do away with the Constitution. And they're the ones who are having the No Kings rallies. They're the ones calling Trump a dictator. Because how would you manage with no defense, none, no military? You would have no border patrol. You would have no police. So how would it be managed? Well, I mean, it would be, you know, like out of that movie where you could commit crimes, you know, and you know, for the one day. I keep forgetting the name of the movie. But you could just go out and just, boom. The Purge?
0: The Purge, yeah. Purge.
1: Yeah. There was, they made a, I don't know if they made a series or made another Purge movie or something. Permanent Purge or something, they called it. And it would be that. It would be a permanent purge. But wait, you can't have that. Because how many people would, if you had no law enforcement, you have no laws. So,
0: right. Because if you can't enforce laws, there are no laws.
1: Right. There are no laws. So nothing is enforceable. People die. And then what has to happen? Inevitably. Well, the state has to step in. And they have to have the state police. And I don't mean each state having their police. The federal police. Oh, wait a minute. Didn't we just get rid of them? Didn't we just get rid of ICE agents? No. This would be acting based on whose authority? Because Congress would control, the House would control everything. They would control what the White House does, which then why would you have a White House? This is never going to happen. But this is where the lack of logic. These are not even children. These aren't children. Because children are capable of learning. These people are morons. They're not capable of learning at all. They're complete morons, and they're still winning elections.
0: You know, I was thinking, I had a lot of thoughts on my way to work tonight. So, you know, a Republican should have a no-Nazi rally.
1: Yeah.
0: But the fact is, everybody would be laughing and smiling.
1: Yeah, right.
0: You know, and
1: Tea Party. Remember when people were happy at the Tea Party rallies, the first Tea Party rallies? Remember that in 2009? And people were, you know, the Tea Party march in D.C. And it was, what was it? And hints of violence, I think is the way they put it on NBC News. There were hints of violence. They didn't even leave trash behind.
0: You know what I remember? Remember, and it was Palm Beach. Remember the election bureau when the Republicans were all there in 2000?
1: Yeah.
0: And it was like the violent, and they had the cameras there, and everybody's sitting smiling. There, everybody's laughing.
1: Yeah.
0: They're all laughing. I mean, it was like, there was no hint of anything to be fearful of. But, you know, when you see the no, you can actually make the case for no Nazis. You can actually make the case. Republicans aren't going to bother with it.
1: Right.
0: But, you know, but it's, they look at it and they just go, you know, as we look at it, we go, the no kings, stupid. I mean, it's stupid. It was absolutely idiotic because anybody with a brain could sit there and say, what do you mean no kings? What are you talking about? You know, I was thinking the other thing too, because we were talking about that article in the Atlantic about the whole manly, the manly man that they're looking for now in the Democratic Party, and the one candidate,
1: Poindexter,
0: yeah, in Ohio,
1: yeah,
0: in Cleveland, about how they're defining him as a manly man because he built a shed, was a machinist and an iron worker, so he's a manly man, and a manly man engages culturally in male spaces. And even at the Atlantic said, probably not how you should define a manly man. But I started thinking, are they now redefining it? Because the whole point of, well, this guy, you know, the oyster farmer for his mother, and a Nazi, that's really, was the oyster farmer, the military, and the Nazi that was giving him Democrat street cred as a manly man. And I'm thinking this, they're now looking and go, okay, we've got to redefine this. We can't have a Nazi. We cannot have a Nazi definition for what we view as a manly man.
1: Right.
0: I mean, I wonder if they had that thought.
1: No, I mean, I think there's something to that. Yeah. I think they go again. They go through their own rule book and they're changing everything on the fly. Because why? Because certain things aren't working. They're not appealing to certain demographics. Now, again, as I mentioned, they're still winning elections.
0: Yeah.
1: But you have to look at the erosion of their base based on what we've talked about for years. Identity politics, which means you belong to a new subgroup tomorrow, which means everyone in your group yesterday is now an oppressor because you're in a different subgroup. They're your oppressor now. And we're seeing that, you know, we used to call that the liberal circular firing squad, but now it's gotten so much worse.
0: Is that now, after reading the Atlantic article and seeing the manly man, Mr. Poindexter, is that a new gender?
1: Manly man?
0: Is the manly man a new gender? Does that expand the number of genders, which I don't know. I saw one the other day that there was like 77 out.
1: Well,
0: is a manly man now a new gender?
1: Is he going to, if they bring,
0: can a manly man, as we asked the question earlier, can a manly man gender be a transgender man?
1: Right. Yeah. That, I mean, we have to include that. Like I said, we mentioned it earlier, but you have to include that. And how do you include it?
0: Can a cis woman be a manly man?
1: Right.
0: These are all the important questions because of what Democrats have brought up over the last couple of decades. These are just questions that we would like answers to.
1: Well, because if a biological female lives as a man, is a transgender male, biological female, transgender male, at what level do they qualify for manly? I'm asking them.
0: Yeah. Yeah. That's... And I know what you're saying. Guys, you're being ridiculous. That's our point.
1: Yeah, we know. The whole damn thing is ridiculous. It's stupid. It's moronic. And none of them are talking about what they will do for you to improve your lives. What they're talking about and the promises they're making and the very foundation of the Democratic Socialists of America is to ruin your life, not to improve it. What are they doing? What's on that list that improves people's lives every day? American citizens.
0: Free stuff.
1: Not going to happen. Not going to happen. No police. That only.
0: No billionaires.
1: Well, I mean, if
0: your life will be better if there's no billionaires,
1: no police. What are you trying to appeal to felons? They can't vote.
0: Well, they're trying to change.
1: They're trying to change that. This would be, again, Look, who are they trying to actually
0: help? Well, no, that's a great... Somebody need, hey, Republicans, ask that question.
1: Who are you trying to help?
0: They say defund the police.
1: Yeah.
0: Who are they trying to help?
1: Right.
0: Defund the police, defund the military, defund border patrol. Who do you actually care about?
1: Who?
0: Why would I vote for you?
1: Right. Who are you appealing to?
0: What's the point? What are you going to replace it with?
1: Because masculine men like cops and military. It's a fact.
0: Manly. Oh, man.
1: Yeah.
0: I'm telling you, it just, we're now 2 days into our 22nd year,
1: yeah.
0: And it's as much fun as ever.
1: It is.
0: These are idiots.
1: Mm-hmm.
0: We are Red Eye Radio.
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1: You know, when it comes to supplements, two things matter the most, that it works and that you can trust it. 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

0: We're right with you. He's Eric Carly, and I'm Gary McNamara. Welcome and good morning. So I think we're done with the manly man stuff.
1: I don't know, at least for the day. I don't know.
0: At least for the day. It might come back up tomorrow if there's other commentary on it. It would just be too tough for me to be a liberal. There's too many things you have to consider. All I have to consider now is what my opinion is. You know, I don't have to worry about anything else.
1: That's my opinion? That's a great point.
0: That's it.
1: Just focus on what I believe and then let all the other stuff just kind of fly by.
0: Am I selling my ideas with the proper identity politics behind it?
1: What do you believe? What do you want to do?
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14: I'm Ted Lindner, Fox News. The U.S. military hitting Iran with two waves of strikes Wednesday, several days after an interim ceasefire deal was shattered. Tehran leadership speaking out, claiming they'll defend themselves.
15: Iran's foreign ministry spokesperson says that the country does not want to negotiate, that they're going to focus on defense, and just the top negotiator in Iran says there's no benefit for Iran to participate and abide by the memorandum of understanding. It comes as President Trump says he's not going to negotiate further, and he said this about future targets.
16: Next week comes the power plants. Next week comes the bridges. We're going to knock out all their power plants.
14: Fox's Alex Hogan. Meanwhile, in Iran's capital city, a huge anti-U.S. billboard erected to President Trump inside a coffin. The caption, quote, "We kill Trump." The blunt message billboard in Tehran's Islamic Revolution Square, appearing following calls to assassinate the president during funeral ceremonies for Iran's supreme leader, the Ayatollah al-Khamenei, days ago. The World Cup final is set for Sunday afternoon as Argentina came from behind to break a tie to defeat England.
17: Messi driving in, Messi crossing back.
14: The call on Fox as Argentina went on to win 2-1 in advance of the World Cup final against Spain Sunday afternoon. That game will be on Fox. And the House has passed legislation to make daylight saving time permanent. Fox's Grady Trimble.
18: House lawmakers arguing there are mental health benefits, and several industries like retail and tourism support more evening daylight, saying it's good for business. But others are wary. The trade group for the airlines says changes to existing daylight saving time would have considerable implications for aviation, including passenger disruption, crew and aircraft positioning, and domestic and international connectivity.
14: President Trump says he'll sign the legislation if it reaches his desk. 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
29: You know, it's funny, when I think back to what the typical American dinner looked like when you and I were kids, there's usually some kind of meat featured at the center of the plate. Vegetables are there, but often thought of as a side dish. More and more, though, we are coming to realize that a plant-based diet, with little or no meat even, is going to be a healthier way to eat for just about everyone. New study out of the University of Hawaii Cancer Center found that eating a high-quality plant-rich diet that includes whole grains, vegetables, and fruits may prevent cognitive impairment even when people start that diet in their late 50s and 60s. Yeah, it's important to make sure you're getting enough protein, fats, complex carbohydrates. Just because you cut out or even cut back on meat, though, is not a license to eat whatever you want. 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
9: Thursday, July 16th, 2026. I'm Alex Hogan. It's becoming an increasing part of our everyday lives, including our children's. But is AI going to make our kids less intelligent and impact their memory long term?
10: It has this cascading effect because the more you tend to offload then onto AI and the more you weaken those cognitive faculties, the more dependent you become on the system.
11: I'm Jessica Rosenthal. One of the nation's most famous heart doctors has a reminder after Senator Lindsey Graham's death. Check your blood pressure often.
12: I have to say right now to anyone, I'm going to challenge you. If you do not know your blood pressure, I have to assume that it's high. You should as well.
11: We speak with Dr. Mehmet Oz.
7: I'm Brianna Lyman. I've got the final word on the Fox News Rundown.
9: Artificial intelligence, it's increasingly part of everyday life. According to the Pew Research Center, 49% of Americans say they use a chatbot, at least occasionally, and it's much higher for the younger generation. 66% of adults who are between the ages of 18 to 29 use chatbots, and as a result, there is more demand for new data centers. This week, New York became the first state to impose a one-year moratorium halting construction on building data centers. Here's New York Governor Kathy Hochul.
13: These hyperscale AI data centers consume enormous amounts of power, truly threatening to outpace our grid's capacity, and they drive up costs for local ratepayers.
9: This ban applies to data centers that use more than 50 megawatts of power or more. In Utah, there's been political backlash over the massive AI data center backed by Shark Tank investor Kevin O'Leary. The center was originally supposed to be 40,000 acres, but following protests, the Stratos project in Box Elder County agreed to reduce its size originally by roughly half. O'Leary came on Fox arguing that new data centers are needed to keep America competitive.
14: 20 years ago, the complaints that happened in Virginia, which were legitimate, were about

0: there are things we can do before and after we use it, or think critically about using it at all. But this is what the data is showing so far.
1: So what do we do on a day-to-day basis then, kind of in real time? How do we course correct that? Should people be doing more brain games? Is there something else that people can actively be doing to combat that?
0: I mean, I think first and foremost, to think intentionally and critically about when you use artificial intelligence. So is this the best task to use AI to begin with? Second, how much thinking have I done before I engage with the system? And this is what the data also shows, is AI meets you where you are. So if you give it half-formed thoughts and you don't actually work through the problem yourself, you're going to get not as high quality of an answer. So the thinking that happens before you engage, the thinking that happens after, exerting that judgment and the discernment. Does this answer make sense? What else can I add to it? Is the data that the system is trained on even sufficient for what I'm asking? And then sometimes knowing I don't actually need to engage with artificial intelligence at all. You hear a lot about from people saying, I've outsourced everything to AI, I have all these AI systems and agents running my life. I question that, because if you haven't actually replaced that time with anything else that exerts your brain or does that higher order thinking, you're making a pretty risky trade-off.
1: Yeah, I mean, it almost sounds counterintuitive. You hear people who've done that. They've outsourced everything to AI. Their life sounds incredibly organized. You're saying it's potentially quite the opposite, but down the road.
0: It depends on what you fill that with. So if now you have more time for reading or for thinking deeply or being creative or whatever else you do in your life, then that's actually an interesting trade-off to be making. But if not, and if you're using AI in a way that's outsourcing all of your thinking faculties, then that's actually a pretty big concern.
1: And another huge concern, especially for parents, is what this means for student learning. So I have a new daughter. It's something that I'm thinking about a lot. She's way too young to be using any of this, but wondering what that could look like in her future. So what are some of the concerns we're seeing about students using AI for learning, but also then using it in their personal life?
0: Yeah, and it depends on what age group you're talking about. So what the data has already started to show, especially with university, colleges, students, of course, have full autonomy. They own all of their own devices. AI is embedded into these devices. It's embedded into social media, so there's really no escaping it. And the more students start to rely on it, some of the data shows that they don't recall the essays that they had written because if they had outsourced it to AI, they don't even really know what was submitted, which is a huge problem.
1: Well, let's talk about something that I've heard you say before, that let's not make the same smartphone mistake that we did with the past generation. So what does that potentially look like for this current generation, young generation with AI?
0: Yeah, so first and foremost, smartphones that came into the classroom, kids got them at really young ages, and nobody really had seen or could anticipate the challenges that they ended up posing. Can we think differently about artificial intelligence? At what age do kids need to really be interacting with these systems? And one would argue there isn't much need for a young child to be engaging with a chatbot, right? Unless there's, it's very intentional, it's designed, there's an adult nearby. Otherwise, we don't really need a child alone with a chatbot. When it comes to schools, what's an appropriate age for artificial intelligence to come in again to classrooms? We didn't ask these questions when it came to smartphones, and now we're all trying to kind of course correct on it.
1: So at what age would you let your own child use an AI chatbot? Or is it too soon to say?
0: So what I tend to say is it's never too early to have the discussion about it. So from when my nieces and nephews were about 5 or 6, I started to introduce them to the concept of AI. AI isn't your friend, even though it sounds like a person. We don't share secrets with this type of system. So you can start to introduce them to the core concepts of this technology early, because you can't really control what may happen in another parent's home. Sometimes other friends may have devices at younger ages, so they may interact with it. So at least conceptually, they're aware of the dangers early on, or what they should know about it. Maybe supervised interaction with a parent around 10 or 11, if you're doing things like maybe making a story together, or you're using it for artwork or bringing a storybook to life, something that's creative, it's participatory, and again, that there's an adult involved. But I think no child should be alone with a chatbot, at least under the age of 13, and even then, you want to make sure you're having that open-ended conversation with your child if they're a teenager about what they're discussing, how often they're using it, because unfortunately these systems are also designed to keep you coming back for more. That's the same properties we saw with social media, and we don't want to make that same mistake.
1: Absolutely. So that's been a big conversation, looking back at what went wrong with social media. If you were to come here, I'm at the White House right now, so if you were to come here and speak with members of the administration or speak with members of Congress, what's one piece of legislation or one

0: bill you'd like to see passed next year that could put in more guardrails around AI?
1: I think where we also do see a lot of agreement is when it comes to children, right? What is the appropriate age? And this isn't something that just a policymaker should be weighing in on. Psychologists, psychiatrists, what is the appropriate age that a young mind could start to engage with a chatbot and not have negative externalities, right? So that is something that I think we want to be very intentional about when it comes to policy. The second would be the data. What is the data that these systems capture on us and how can that be used, right? So imagine the type of data that could that a young child may give off unintentionally. How does that come back and get sold and so forth? So I think that those are very actually straightforward policy recommendations that I would have. And I do see that it's quite unanimous when it comes to kids and technology. We see a lot of agreement.
0: So in terms of other concerns here in Washington, a big effort is making sure that America doesn't fall behind when it comes to other countries. So how do you balance that effort to continue to try to push forward when it comes to innovation, but also protect kids and adults here at home?
1: Well, I don't think designing safety by design into technology holds a society back. Right? And in many ways, for instance, if we're to prevent cognitive atrophy and cognitive offloading, and we are to figure out what is the optimal way to leverage these technologies as a springboard, right, to accelerate innovation forward, then when you look at it from a national security standpoint or from competitive dynamics, that actually puts a country in an advantage. When you intentionally design in technology into curricula, in a way that's additive, in a way that's thoughtful, right? How do we want AI to be applied to science? What part of the curriculum does it make sense now to incorporate that? When you think, first of all, a little bit further into the future, and then make intentional design steps leading to that goal, then I think it actually helps you from a competitive dynamic.
0: Absolutely. And in terms of the impact on business, do you think that there's a potential bubble that could happen with so much money being poured into AI on a corporation level? Do you think that companies are investing too much in realizing that they have to scale back financially? Or do you think we're only going to continue to see more and more investment in AI going forward?
1: It's tricky. So this is a general purpose technology, like the internet, like electricity. These technologies take time. They do transform economies, and that much we can see with artificial intelligence. But the timeline, will it match financial fundamentals? Will it match the returns and the timeline for those returns that investors expect?
0: Yeah.
1: It is very possible that the technology is going to move at a much slower timeline in its return than investors expect, and we do see some form of market correction as a result. So I think I would feel comfortable saying we're probably underestimating the impact this technology will have in the long run, but overestimating how quickly that will happen in the short run.
0: And you talked about what this could mean for jobs in the future. There's some who argue that AI is coming after jobs entirely in the next year to 18 months. We could lose a lot of jobs as a result of that. You see it slightly different, correct me if I'm wrong, but that this will just potentially change some of these jobs.
1: Yes, so I think some of that is true and some of it is not as true, right? And sometimes you have to always pay attention to who's making the job claims and when are they about to go raise another round. There's always some interesting correlation there. But yes, we should see a restructuring of jobs. AI is going to drop the price of certain cognitive tasks, and that is undeniable. The pace at which that happens, are we going to see a job apocalypse in 12 months? That's not likely going to happen. I mean, it took many businesses time just to come online or use digital payment. It took a pandemic to have that. So yeah. You have a hard time seeing suddenly all these small businesses being AI powered and agentically navigating the future. So it will probably happen more slowly, and over the long run, new job types, new industries will get invented, right? Economies don't just go away, they reconfigure. Where I do think we should pay attention is in this transition, and that's what gets missed. So jobs will probably disappear a little bit more slowly than some of the hot takes, but things will change, and that transition could be quite significant if we don't prepare for it.
0: Okay, something that we definitely need to do. Sinead Bovall, thank you so much for your time.
1: Thanks for having me.
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9: This is Fox on Justice. The nation's capital seeing a sharp decrease in crime over the past year after President Trump deployed the National Guard and as the country gets ready to celebrate its 250th birthday. Here are the numbers. A 52% drop in homicide, robbery down 23%, and a 56% decrease in motor vehicle theft. Officials say one area of concern, a spate of brawls in the city known as teen takeovers. Trump's U.S. attorney in D.C., Jeanine Pierre, said many teens need to be treated like adults.
10: The problem is that they don't believe that these young people need to be treated as criminals. They are committing adult crimes.
9: The decrease in crime follows a nationwide trend since President Trump returned to office. The murder rate is now the lowest since 1900. President Trump says the reduction in crime is largely thanks to his border policies. Lucas Tomlinson, Fox News.
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11: On January 19th, 1989, President Ronald Reagan bid farewell to Americans in his last address as president.
12: I've spoken of a shining city all my political life, but I don't know if I ever quite communicated what I saw when I said it. But in my mind, it was a tall, proud city built on rocks stronger than oceans, windswept, God-blessed, and teeming with people of all kinds, living in harmony and peace. A city with free ports that hummed with commerce and creativity. And if there had to be city walls, the walls had doors, and the doors were open to anyone with the will and the heart to get here. That's how I saw it. And see it still.
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1: Good morning. It's Thursday, July 16th, 2026. I'm Ted Lidner. This is the Fox News Rundown. President Trump's address to the nation later tonight expected to focus on securing national elections and potential threats to the vote. Here's Fox's Grinnell Scott with more.
2: President Trump said this week his remarks will center on election integrity as well as other matters. Following a January election office raid in Georgia and months before the midterm elections, President Trump said what he'll say is important.
3: It doesn't get bigger, because without free and fair elections, you don't have a country. But it's going to be a very big announcement.
1: Just 24 hours after ICE ordered a pause to most traffic stops, President Trump ordered a reverse on it. Fox's Chanley Painter with more.
4: Posting on Truth Social, we cannot give up on one of ICE's most important and effective crime-fighting tools, the traffic stop. Telling ICE to be judicious, fair, and smart, and go back and do your very important job. The reversal follows two deadly ICE-involved shootings in less than a week, both during traffic stops. In Maine, a Colombian national was killed after DHS said he drove towards agents, calling it a public safety threat. And in Texas, a federal search warrant alleges that the Mexican national who was shot and killed by an agent was driving a van with three bags of what police say appeared to be meth.
1: I'm Ted Lindner on the Fox News Rundown.
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6: The calculation is, did you follow the code? 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
7: I'm Gianna Gelosi with your Fox True Crime Minute. A Texas man who's facing a capital murder charge in connection with the death of his pregnant wife has fled the country. On May 4th, the attorney for Lee Mongerson Gilley says his client cut off his ankle monitor before boarding a plane to Canada, and then flew from Canada to Italy, where he was taken into custody by authorities. There, he allegedly told officials that he was seeking asylum because he was being wrongfully prosecuted and feared he would face the death penalty. The 39-year-old was charged with capital murder in 2025 in connection with the killing of his pregnant wife, Christina Bauer Gilley, on October 7, 2024. Gilley initially told police that she died of an overdose and he attempted to perform CPR. An autopsy suggested otherwise. She had trauma to her neck and face more consistent with strangulation. Gilley was arrested in 2024, released on $1 million bail, and required to wear that ankle monitor. In 2025, prosecutors say he spoke with a woman about a plan to flee to Mexico. There's more on this story at foxnews.com or subscribe to the Fox True Crime Podcast. I'm Gianna Gelosi with your Fox True Crime Minute.
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9: Today, we have closed the book on apartheid, and that chapter is finally closed.
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11: 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It really is.
12: I just want to say, you know, can we all get along? 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
13: Doesn't help matters when primetime TV has Murphy Brown, a character who supposedly epitomizes today's intelligent, highly paid professional woman, mocking the importance of fathers by bearing a child alone.
14: It has been an honor and a privilege to come into your homes all these years and entertain you. I bid you a very heartfelt good night.
15: Dade County, as we know it, especially from the Kendall area south, is never going to be the same. It is fundamentally destroyed.
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18: Players who own a PlayStation 4 won't be able to enjoy the next Call of Duty game. Developer Activision confirming in a post on X, the next installment in the popular shooter franchise will not be developed for the previous generation console. This will be the first game in the franchise not supported by the PS4 since 2013's Call of Duty Ghosts. It comes as several developers, including Sony, have also begun winding down their support for the console. Roblox revealing a new program for creators. The online game creation platform describing the upcoming Roblox Reality as a hybrid architecture system designed to help develop photorealistic visuals. Roblox says the upscaler integrates their existing cloud system and game engine with AI-supported video world models, allowing for more enhanced graphics and detailed textures. An early version of Roblox Reality is set to be released later this year or in early 2027. Brian Holmgren, Fox News.
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8: After a Soviet arms buildup in Cuba, President John Kennedy addressed the American people with the world on the brink.
19: This sudden, clandestine decision to station strategic weapons for the first time outside of Soviet soil is a deliberately provocative and unjustified change in the status quo, which cannot be accepted by this country if our courage and our commitments are ever to be trusted again by either friend or foe. The 1930s taught us a clear lesson. Aggressive conduct, if allowed to go unchecked and unchallenged, ultimately leads to war. This nation is opposed to war. We are also true to our word. Our unswerving objective, therefore, must be to prevent the use of these missiles against this or any other country and to secure their withdrawal or elimination from the Western Hemisphere.
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1: Maria Bartiromo, and this is the Fox Business Report.
2: A choppy trading session with the major averages ending higher on Wednesday following a softer than expected wholesale inflation reading for June, which followed Tuesday's cool consumer price index report. The Magnificent Seven big cap tech stocks were mostly higher, shares of Apple hitting an all-time high with its stock up nearly 4%. Adam Johnson of the Bullseye American Ingenuity Fund remains upbeat about markets.
3: I know midterms create uncertainty and there'll be volatility. The economy itself is doing extremely well, and big business, corporate America, even better than that.
2: The Dow up 150 points, the Nasdaq higher by 162, S&P 500 up 29. Earnings are on deck from Abbott Labs, Alcoa, Netflix, Taiwan Semiconductor Manufacturing, and United Health Group, among others. And the Census Bureau reports retail sales data for June. That's your Fox Business Report. I'm Hillary Barsky, invested in you.
0: This is the Fox News Rundown.
1: This week, Lindsey Graham's sister, Darlene, took over his post as interim senator after South Carolina's governor appointed her as his replacement.
4: My brother was the most amazing person, outstanding leader, and just a genuinely good man. He was kind and considerate and loved by his family dearly.
1: She was formally sworn in on the floor Tuesday and then again in the old Senate chamber by Iowa Senator Chuck Grassley.
5: And that you will well and faithfully discharge the duties of the office on which you are about to enter, so help you God.
4: I do.
5: Congratulations.
4: Thank you.
5: God bless you.
1: Graham passed away suddenly Saturday night. The medical examiner in Washington, D.C. said it was due to an aortic dissection event, a tear in the artery. But the results of toxicology and other tests would take more time. President Trump was asked Tuesday about the FBI response to Graham's home initially after his death, as Graham had passed a few hours after landing back in D.C. from a trip to Ukraine.
6: You know, he had a problem. His father had a very similar problem, as you know. It's very unique. At first, I heard it was clogged arteries, because he did have clogged arteries. He had a problem with that. He was, I wish he took better care of himself. I say, you can solve that problem.
1: While Graham's father died of a heart attack, an aortic dissection is different.
7: Well, Senator Graham was a dear friend. His loss pains all of us.
1: Dr. Mehmet Oz is the administrator for the Centers for Medicare and Medicaid.
7: But the mechanism of his death is what I wanted to focus on, because when people feel the worst pain they've ever had, and that's what patients have told me, because I do this kind of surgery, when they come to the emergency room, they have to come as soon as they sense the discomfort. They don't pass go. They don't collect $200. Sometimes they get driven by family. I mean, you need to get to the ER quickly, because there's nothing we can do until we get you to the operating room except make a diagnosis. And so what Senator Graham felt probably was crushing pain that also feels ripping on your inside. And that's occurring because the major tube that is coming out of the heart that delivers all the blood to the body, 6 liters a minute, and it has 3 layers to it. That inner layer develops a crack, and then it rips where that crack is. And the blood now leaves the major tube, the major hose carrying blood to the entire body, to the brain, to the kidneys, to your intestines. And suddenly it's going into a false channel, and that suffocates all those parts of the body. It also tends to rupture, which is what usually kills people. In fact, 30% of people die in the first day, usually within an hour or two. Another 30% or so will die in the second day. So most people are passed within 2 days of this event. The unfortunate nature of this illness doesn't cloud the fact that it actually has been seen in folks who are well-known. Lucille Ball had this. Tex Ritter, who is a singer, and his son, who was a sitcom actor, have had died of this problem. There's cases that folks will remember having happened, but of course, it's not so common that everyone's warned about it, which is why the one sort of overarching wisdom is if you have pain that is worse than you've ever felt in your life, please go see a doctor. It could be an aortic dissection, which is what we think took Senator Graham's life, but it could be a bleed in your brain. It could be a catastrophe for your intestines, blood blockage of your legs. There are other things that could happen, but all of them mandate immediate attention by a doctor.
1: And you talked about sort of a little bit about how it's hard to tell if you're at risk for this, but that one of the most important monitoring things we can do is to, what, check our blood pressure?
7: There's a lot of emergency action to be taken once the aorta risks, but there's one very simple thing to do to prevent it from ripping in the first place, and that's to reduce your blood pressure. The reason for this is pretty straightforward. If you imagine the major tube leaving the heart, the aorta, as a garden hose, if you have more pressure in that hose, the chance of it ripping and springing a leak is significantly greater. And there are a lot of people walking around with blood pressure that's above the desired 120 over 80. And once it gets into the hypertensive range, it could really go racing. And if you're unaware of that, you're putting yourself at risk for no good reason. By the way, the blood pressure is not good if it's too high for any of your organs. It tends to be lethal when it affects the heart and the aorta, but why walk around with the silent killer of hypertension? And I have to say right now to anyone, I'm going to challenge you. If you do not know your blood pressure, I have to assume that it's high. You should as well.
1: Yeah, I have a blood pressure cuff at my house. Everybody should have one. I want to move on to your advocacy for something that could help some people with blood pressure through weight loss. These GLP-1 drugs, it feels like they're everywhere. The ads, the success stories, but we also see the lawsuits over vision loss and a slowdown of stomach emptying. Who is this for, and who is this maybe more importantly not for?
7: Well, the number one zip code for the use of GLP-1 drugs is, interestingly, the Upper East Side of Manhattan, which is known for its wealth and women who look like coat hangers who fit into designer dresses. But the reason that it's so popular there is if you want to lose a few pounds for summer vacation, then GLP-1 drugs will work. It's just, I don't think the best use of these medications. Certainly those individuals, especially if they don't have significant side effects, should do the weight loss the old-fashioned way. But there are a lot of people who are so overweight that they develop side effects from that weight. They develop hypertension, as we have spoken about with regard to aortic dissections with Senator Graham. There's problems with high blood sugar, which can also rot and damage the insides of all your arteries and lead to all kinds of untoward events, including kidney problems and liver problems, even dementia. And so there's a lot of reasons you don't want to sit around and tolerate these side effects that result from being overweight. So taking GLP-1 medications for that purpose is wise if you can't lose the weight in another way. And just to take a step back, I would advocate for GLP-1 drugs as a reset, to turn the clock back to, so you're back at your playing weight when you were in the 20s, you know, running around being as fit as possible. If you can get back to that weight, keeping it there is much easier than losing the weight, which is a good way of thinking about these GLP-1 drugs, not as a permanent long-term solution for your life, but to get back in the game. That stated, there are a lot of folks who can't afford these medications, and they're the ones that I have a major concern over, because my job is to pay for the services of those on Medicare and Medicaid and those on the Affordable Care Act, Obamacare. So it's about 170 million Americans whose insurance we pay for. And we like to try to get these medications to appropriate people in those groups. One important group of beneficiaries are the Medicare folks, people over the age of 65. We have been paying for people who have overweight related symptoms like diabetes and hypertension. But what if you're overweight, but you don't have an obvious risk factor that we can pay for? That's the group we're trying to help with this month's a new program called Bridge, where for $50 a month, which is a very, very affordable price considering these things were over $1,000 a month prior to the inauguration of President Trump. For $50 a month, the president has said we should give these to all seniors who desire them, let them use them, and the government will pick up the difference. And we're going to use this program to understand how many Americans want to use these medications. Do they use them correctly? What are the benefits that we can demonstrate both for the health of these individuals, but also can we save money? And I'm going to just postulate, I'll say it right now, that I bet you over a few years, we're going to be able to prove a dramatic saving of money to the taxpayers if the right people are on these GLP-1 medications, because they're going to have less high blood pressure, less diabetes, and less side effects. And those less side effects, the things like renal failure and strokes, taking care of those problems is really expensive. So if you can save the taxpayer money while still procuring a life-changing medication like these GLP-1 medications, then I think the president will have proven that the negotiations that we've accomplished were worthwhile.
1: So one of the other things we know you by now, other than being a heart doctor, is a fraud investigator. We need an update. You've officially teamed up with Nick Shirley on video. We see this latest one, I believe, is in Flushing, Queens. And what did you guys find regarding adult daycare centers?
7: The adult daycare center story in Flushing, Queens is about as emblematic as it gets. Nick Shirley and I spent some time investigating what's happening in Flushing, Queens. I'm going to just lay it out for you because I think you'll be able to understand why it's such a good way of explaining the problem of fraud in America. Now, to be clear, a social adult daycare center, which most people have never heard of, is basically a clubhouse where seniors can get together, hang out, play mahjong, you know, do some exercise, maybe eat some meals. It's a good thing. The question is, should federal taxpayer dollars be paying for people in Flushing, Queens to go play mahjong, play cards, and other, you know, enjoyable events? And here's the reason that, wow, that's concerning to me. It turns out these clubhouses have become dens of inequity. They basically recruit seniors into these clubhouses, bribe them with funding that they are getting from the federal government via the state, and they give money to these seniors because they want to use their beneficiary number. They want to use their official Medicare beneficiary card that has a key number, like a credit card number, that these fraudsters can now charge the government services for. They can charge for people going to see these seniors at home who don't ever go. They can order expensive prescription medications that these seniors don't need. They can offer them, you know, really expensive, newfangled electric wheelchairs for tens of thousands of dollars that are never shipped. Again, this is all fraudulent work, but it's impossible for us to find it because the senior is in cahoots with the fraudster who owns the senior adult daycare center. Now, if this was a small-time deal, Nick Shirley and I would not have taken the effort to both film all this material and also share it with America. But in Queens and Brooklyn, $2.1 billion have been spent on these social adult daycare centers. The entire state of New York is only $2.5 billion. So the vast majority of the entire state is in these two little areas. And we believe that's because the Chinese organized criminal syndicates that are involved behind the scenes on these organizations have been able to corner the market and take advantage of the naive individuals who are running these programs initially.
1: We have this GAO report on fraudulent Obamacare signups and changes, and they say that CMS should make some additional changes to make sure, like, agents and brokers who sign people up for plans aren't skirting the rules. Apparently, there's a lot of credential sharing that's still going on. One of the recommendations is to require use of this one-time passcode before a change can be made to someone's plan. Are you guys implementing these recommendations, or have they already been done?
7: The GAO report was focused on one part of the fraud that happens in Obamacare, which is the fact that agents and brokers are paid a lot of money if they can sign people up for the program. Now, remember, these programs are free for many people. So you never know that an agent signed you up because you didn't have to do anything. So they're signing up literally this year a million people with no social security numbers who probably don't exist. And so the only way to stop is to create a digital handshake. Last year, when this administration took control of the program, under the president's leadership, we put a rule out saying that there needed to be these kinds of digital handshakes. We were enjoined and shut down in court. We reissued the rule this year. We got sued again and shut down again. And then on top of that, got sued over the fact that we were asking to check, even 2 years later, what your tax returns were. I mean, if you're not willing to ever show me your tax return, there's a pretty good chance you're lying to me about how much money you made. And why would an American taxpayer take their hard-earned dollars and buy insurance for a millionaire? Today in America, you can be a millionaire, and because we're not allowed to check, you could get Obamacare. You could come from another country and get Obamacare. There's really very few guardrails that these activist groups seem to be willing to tolerate, because every single thing that comes out of the agency gets enjoined, gets sued. And so we need to move away from lawfare and make some reasonable guardrails to protect these programs, or else they're going to implode under the weight of the fraud that they're currently lifting.
1: Dr. Oz, thank you so much for joining us.
7: God bless you. Good luck.
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2: This is House Call for Health. A daily cup of Joe can give you an energy boost, but it could also protect against aging and possibly help ward off chronic diseases. For decades, research has linked coffee consumption to longer life and lower risk of chronic disease. Now scientists say they figured out how. Texas A&M researchers say it isn't the caffeine, but rather compounds in coffee which activate a receptor in the body, recognized for its role in aging, stress response, and disease. The study finding that compounds like polyhydroxy and plant-based polyphenols were much more active. But despite the apparent connection, more research needs to be done, with the researchers noting that current recommendations around coffee consumption are not changing. Researchers also say the study is mechanistic, focusing on how the biological process works instead of proving direct cause and effect. For more health news, go to foxnewshealth.com. 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
4: No other player in history of baseball affected how the game was played more than Babe Ruth. He changed the game from an inside game of scratching for 1 or 2 runs to a game of power. His career included 714 home runs. He retired from the game and was elected to the first class in the new Baseball Hall of Fame. With all that, the Babe still wished for more.
5: I've had 3 ambitions in my life. One of them was to hit 700 home runs. The other one was to play 20 years. And the next one was to be in 10 World Series. I succeeded in one last year, making my 10th World Series. And next year gives me the opportunity to play in 20 years. And if I had 46 home runs, I'll have my 700 home runs, and I'll sure be satisfied with everything.
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6: News. I'm Sue Guzman. Many lawmakers expressing frustration over the Epstein files, hoping more of the documents will be released. Vice President J.D. Vance on Joe Rogan's podcast discussed the handling of those files.
7: We absolutely screwed up the comms of the Epstein files, like we just did. But do I think the reason we screwed up the comms is because we were trying to hide something? No.
6: Vance pointed to former Attorney General Pam Bondi, who he says wasn't prepared to talk about the files. President Trump pushing weapons makers to speed up manufacturing amid new strikes in Iran.
8: Speaking at a conference with defense and technology executives in Pennsylvania, President Trump told weapons makers to pick up the pace of production.
9: We have the best quality in the world, but we need a little more speed.
8: The president announced tens of billions of dollars in private sector commitments.
6: Fox's Jared Halpern, America's listening to Fox News.

0: is the Fox News Rundown. 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
1: Argentina is heading back to the FIFA World Cup final. The defending champions defeating England 2-1 in Wednesday's semifinal in Atlanta. England jumped out in front in the second half, but Argentina staged another comeback, scoring two goals in 7 minutes to steal it. They will face Spain on Sunday, trying to become the first team to win back-to-back World Cups since Brazil did it in 1958 and 1962. In the NFL, running back Alvin Kamara has reportedly agreed to a restructured contract to return to the New Orleans Saints. The five-time Pro Bowler has spent his entire career with New Orleans. That's your sports on the Fox News Rundown. Tony Genualdo, Fox News.
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3: No one said this job was going to be easy. Whenever I leave Michigan, whoever steps in here shouldn't assume Michigan is easy. Why would anybody assume any job's easy? I mean, think about it. You stand your fat ass up there, and what do you really do as an athletic director? It ain't digging ditches every day. It ain't going into the steel mill working 4 to 12 this week, midnight the next week, and days the next week. What is so hard about this job? Just don't let dirt bags coach in your operation. Don't cheat, don't lie, don't steal. Damn near everything you need to know to be the athletic director at Michigan you learned in kindergarten. I mean, you got 18,000 assistant athletic directors. You got coaches that have coaches that have coaches that have coaches. Okay, you got to look at a budget. Okay, you got to have a meeting. Okay, you got to show up at a sports graduation. Who gives a rat's? I mean, son, this job ain't that hard. Jesus, these got my blood, sweat, and tears. Your fat hasn't blood, sweat, and tears on anything other than your suit. For OutKicks, don't at me. I'm Dan Dockich, and this is Fox News Rundown.
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0: What's on your mind?
5: Supreme Court Justice Amy Coney Barrett testified before Congress on Tuesday detailing a recent swatting incident, just one of the latest threats lodged against her and her family. Barrett recounted how just a few short weeks ago, her teenage son opened the door to go out with friends and saw the street filled with police cars after they'd been tipped off that there were gunshots and screaming from the Barrett's house. Luckily, the Supreme Court police were able to defuse the situation, but it's just one of many threats that Barrett has faced in recent years. She recounted how her security team gave her a bulletproof vest to wear in the wake of the Dobbs leak, a reminder of the real threat the justices face with their decisions. Fellow conservative Justice Brett Kavanaugh was nearly murdered due to the leak when a mentally ill man who now identifies as a female showed up to his house with a Glock 17 pistol, ammunition, lockpicks, duct tape, pepper spray, and other burglary items. The leftist activist groups Ruth Sent Us and Vigil for Democracy created maps of so-called extremist justices that doxed Barrett, Kavanaugh, Neil Gorsuch, Samuel Alito, Clarence Thomas, and John Roberts. All of this should have been a watershed moment on Tuesday, especially given that several justices were the targets of a bombing attempt just months ago. Instead, Democratic Representative Rosa DeLauro used her time to question Barrett and Justice Elena Kagan about alleged bribery within the judiciary, despite the obviously more important and glaring issue before them. That is, violence toward the justices, particularly the conservative justices. DeLauro thought it was more important to discuss ethics rules and argue that justices are improperly permitted to accept gifts, saying that members of Congress have to follow ethics rules and that the justices only voluntarily agree to follow ethics rules. Barrett was quick to point out that the court does, in fact, adhere to ethics and restrictions. But that wasn't the real story. The real story is that Barrett's testimony was yet another reminder that the threats against the Supreme Court justices, and in particular the conservative conservative justices are real. They have faced years of assassination attempts and threats and other forms of intimidation. Yet, for some reason, after hearing these concerns, DeLauro's concern was about alleged bribery and insinuations that some of the justices are accepting improper gifts. But maybe it's time that Democrats start taking the threats against justices seriously. I'm Brianna Lyman, reporter for The Federalist.
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11: Not all screen time is created equal, and a new study out of Sweden is helping us understand this even better. So researchers followed more than 20,000 people over nearly two decades and determined that passive screen time, like sitting on the couch and watching television, raised someone's risk of dementia. But if they did something active, like reading, puzzles, or interacting with other people, this same group of people saw their risk of dementia drop. Just like you gotta put the work in to keep your body in shape as you age, you basically have to do the same thing with your brain. A couple things I have found to help: working to learn something new every day, whatever it might be, challenging yourself in some way every day, and really importantly, staying socially active. Some days that means meeting friends in person. Other days, maybe an email, a text, or a phone call. Just stay engaged. I'm Dr. Sanjay Gupta, helping you live a better life.
12: And sign up.
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15: 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I'm Monty Cook from the WBAP 24-hour Breaking News Center.
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16: Do watch for some road work if you're traveling 175, the westbound side from I-20 to Masters. You're single file right now until they pull that up. It's going to cost you an extra 5 minutes or so. We also had some road work if you're trying to travel on the eastbound side of I-20, right around J.J. Lemon over to 310. They were in the process of clearing that, and I'm not seeing any big delays left over. There's an accident on the west side of Fort Worth. Two left lanes are blocked, 30 westbound at Green Oaks. Everybody just moves to the right, and you'll be fine. No big backup. Our next update within 10 minutes with WBAP's first traffic on the ones. I'm Julie Hardy.
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12: from the WBAP On-Time Experts 24-7 Weather Center. We're going to be partly cloudy, breezy, warm, and humid. Widely scattered showers and storms ongoing right now. The heaviest will remain west of DFW today. They're actually drifting slowly to the west. High today about 90 this afternoon. Low tonight 75. Some isolated shower storms still barely possible tomorrow with a high of 93. And then we're hotter and drier Saturday through early next week. Right now, 75 degrees in Fort Worth, 77 in Dallas. I'm meteorologist Brad Barton.
15: 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Iran's launched new attacks on American military bases as the U.S. continues strikes of its own. Fox's Jonathan Savage with the latest.
18: Iranian authorities claim to have struck U.S.-linked targets across the region in Jordan, Kuwait, and Bahrain. The United States military has itself completed another six-hour wave of strikes. Explosions were heard across Iran and air defenses were triggered in the capital, Tehran. Separately, the U.S. fired on and disabled an unladen oil tanker, which we're told was attempting to sail towards a blockaded Iranian port. Iran is warning it's prepared to spread the conflict. The country's joint military command has threatened to destroy all the infrastructure in the region. Jonathan Savage, Fox News.
15: New developments in the Collin County murder case of Carmelo Anthony.
19: The legal team representing the convicted murderer has filed motions seeking both a new trial and the removal of District Judge John Roach from all proceedings. The defense argues Roach can no longer serve as a neutral arbiter after giving post-verdict media interviews endorsing the jury's guilty verdict. A senior judge has been appointed to decide whether Roach must step aside. Cameron Fairchild, WBAP News.
15: At least 59 Texas counties are under a disaster declaration after major flooding from torrential rain in the south central part of the state. Governor Greg Abbott says that as the dangers of rising water continue, that declaration could be added to more counties.
20: Fortunately, so far, there's been no reported loss of life. We've got to keep it that way.
15: The state has deployed over 1,300 personnel from the National Guard, departments of public safety and transportation and others, as well as 800 vehicles, 75 boats, and 20 aircraft. The governor says at least 75 people have been rescued from rising water. Your money news brought to you by NetWorthRadio.com. Gold prices slipped again this morning as investors focus on the inflationary risk posed by higher oil prices. Spot gold dropped 0.7% to $4,032 an ounce. Gold futures down 0.4% to $40.37. 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
15: Well, kids, the finals are set. We now know that Argentina will face Spain in the FIFA World Cup finals this weekend. Argentina was able to hang on to beat England 2-1 yesterday in Atlanta. England led this match pretty much the whole time until that 85th minute. That's when they tied it up thanks to a goal by Enzo Fernandez. Then Lautaro Martinez knocked in a header from a cross by Messi to win the match for the Argentine squad. The third-place playoff game will be this Saturday at 4 p.m. in Miami. Finals are Sunday at 2 p.m. in New Jersey. Argentina is the defending World Cup champion, but this promises to be a great game. Texas Rangers still off today as they enjoy the All-Star break. They're back in action tomorrow night. They'll take on the Braves in Atlanta. Texas is currently in first place in the AL West. They've got a 49-47 record. In Houston, Texans co-founder and senior chair Janice McNair passed away on Tuesday. Janice became the principal owner of the team after her husband Bob died in 2018. Who played a pivotal role in bringing an NFL franchise back to Houston after the Oilers left in 1996. Janice McNair was 89 years old. That's a look at sports. I'm Monty Cook.
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12: Well, among our top stories, we have some severe weather in South Texas, flooding in the hill country that's gotten really out of control. I received a text from a friend of mine. He's news director at KTSA in San Antonio, and he and his family right now are in a parking garage due to flooding, evacuations, and tornado warnings that are going on. Christian Blood joins us. Chris, this is not exactly the Chamber of Commerce moment for the Hill Country right now.
0: No, it is not, and hopefully it doesn't attract more attention for those, you know, looking to get a close look at tragedy. Hopefully we're going to avoid that, but we are, you know, we spoke yesterday about the severe weather, the flooding happening in the region. Yesterday, we didn't really have any issues in Kerrville. The Guadalupe River was up some, but not very much. And as of this morning, I would say if you're looking at the bridge that goes over the Guadalupe, downtown Kerrville, on a normal day, if I jump off that bridge, I'm dropping 35 feet or so. Right now, if I jump off that bridge, I'm not sure I'm hitting the water in about 5 to 7 feet. So,
12: So it's come back up. This sounds like it was what we saw last year over the July 4th weekend.
0: It is very much so. We are up on the second floor of that garage because that garage is on Water Street, no pun intended on the street name. But we're parallel to the river. I know that evacuations are happening just 2 to 3 blocks away. So I was told by yet another radio colleague of mine who lives here in Kerrville, she's our apartment. Now, she's not going to be the only one. And so what we're hoping, I don't have a lot of details. Our house has no internet. There's a loss of power. We have tornado warnings in Uvalde County. That's only an hour and a half southwest. So we have a lot of issues, but hopefully the fact that people have known that the severe weather has been happening for a couple days now. In other words, this is not catching anybody by surprise.
12: Yeah.
0: So not the same, knock on wood, we don't have the same tragedy looming, but this is turning into a very serious situation here in Kerrville and in multiple counties north and northwest of the San Antonio area.
1: All right, Chris, you said evacuations are happening right now. Have there been any rescues that you know of?
0: Carla, I'm not sure, but I can tell you that even over the last hour and a half when we left our home, due to mainly the tornado threat, I was not aware of the river till we drove over it, and we were already seeing a number of Texas DPS vehicles, Kerrville PD, unusual time for a lot of police with lights on and they're not pursuing anybody. So there's a lot of floodlights on, and you get the feeling that, you know, maybe we don't know the whole story, but there are a lot of wheels in motion as far as first responders. I can't tell you why, but I think we have a hunch.
2: Governor Abbott said last year your area had 20 inches of rain. This year they're expecting 30 inches of rain. I just can't imagine that.
0: It's tough because, you know, and talk my son, you know, I got to give credit to my youngest, 12-year-old. He stayed up late tonight looking at these tornado warnings. Because he was that concerned. I just want to go to sleep. How it is. But for the second morning, I'm not going into work because, KTSA didn't want me out in the hill country for obvious reasons. And, you know, thanks to him, we decided to leave. But now we're right next to a flood situation. And my oldest said, you know, this is going to be more rain than what we experienced on the 4th of July a year ago. Around 135 people just in Kerr County died. Again, we're hoping we can avoid any numbers like that because people have so much.
12: Well, we know
0: property damage, and there could be a lot of other problems. This community is still recovering from a year ago.
12: Yeah.
0: So.
12: Well, we know cell service is spotty, and I'm sorry you had to evacuate the home and spend time in a parking garage in the middle of the night. Chris, we're going to try to keep in touch as best we can, but you guys take care of yourselves and let us know what's going on.
1: Yeah, stay safe. Thank you.
0: Thank you very much. You guys stay safe as well.
12: All right. Wow. It's Christian Blood. He's the news director at KTSA in San Antonio.
2: Isn't that amazing? It's worse than last year.
1: And to your point, Hal, that was, what, a 100-year flood?

0: Heavy rains underway, centered a little bit west of us, kind of out toward, not quite to Abilene, but that's another swirl of energy that's literally drifting slowly to the west. So when you pull all this Gulf moisture in with all of this instability, it's just, there's, you know, how much water is in the Gulf of Mexico, right?
1: Yeah.
0: The unlimited supply.
1: And we saw that with Hurricane Harvey.
0: Yeah, and they have they've had at least 16 inches generally in the Texas Hill Country in the last couple of days. Yeah.
2: So it's kind of weird to see that thousand-year flood happen 2 years in a row.
0: Yeah. Well, you can talk to a statistician about that. In the meantime, it's very dangerous down there. 16 inches of rain so far in general. Dozens of high water rescues, and the situation's ongoing all day long today.
1: Yeah. All right, coming up at 5:17, we have the five things you need to know and the president speaking to the nation tonight. 5:11, traffic and weather. Here's Julie DeHarty.
3: We've got a wreck in the downtown canyon. It's going to be right around Ackard. It's hard to tell the lane blockage, but it's in the middle of the roadway where the ramp split apart, where you're going to either I-35 or staying on 30. And traffic is backing up toward 45. It's going to take you about 5 minutes or so to get through there. We still have some road work on 175 westbound at Haymarket. It's down to one lane, and that's backing us up for about 10 to 15 minutes right now. We also have this accident in Tarrant County. This is going to be on the westbound side of I-30 at Green Oaks. Two left lanes blocked. It's not causing a huge delay, but it is there, so be careful. And now we've got an accident reported on the southbound side of East Loop 820. As you're getting over to I-20, I am seeing about a five-minute delay through there. Our next update within 10 minutes with WVAP's First Traffic on the Ones. I'm Julie DeHarty.
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0: From the WBAP On-Time Experts 24-7 Weather Center, showers, thunderstorms are underway a little bit west of us right now, and they'll probably stay mostly west of us today. But don't be surprised, some widely scattered shower storms around, especially this afternoon. High today around 90, winds out of the south 8 to 10, low tonight 75, and even less chance of rain, but still a chance tomorrow with isolated showers and storms. High of 93 tomorrow. Saturday, mostly sunny, breezy, and back to hot. Saturday's high 96, Sunday 98, Monday probably 101. Right now it's 75 degrees in Fort Worth, 77 in Dallas. I'm meteorologist Brad Barth.
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5: A better life with Dr. Sanjay Gupta.
6: When you need your body to perform, but some of your muscles are having trouble, other muscles can sometimes help compensate. This is a great thing short term, but long term it can lead to serious and even chronic aches and pains. So if you've got nagging stiffness or irritation somewhere, don't push through it. Try to figure out why it's happening and how you can correct it. Strength and conditioning specialist Dana Santa says, performing exercises at a deliberate tempo makes it easier to notice when the wrong muscles are taking over, and also gives the intended muscles a chance to engage before that compensation kicks in. Dana suggests that starting with primary movement patterns such as squatting, hinging, pushing, pulling, rotating, and core can help make compensation easiest to identify and to address. I'm Dr. Sanjay Gupta, helping you live a better life.
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9: Good morning. It's 519. Carla Marion, Hal J., Ernie Brown. Good morning news. WBAP. It's time for five things you need to know.
10: President Trump will address the nation tonight in a primetime address saying there will be big news about voting machines and election integrity, among other things. Mr. Trump has repeatedly voiced claims, the media calls are unfounded, that there was widespread voter fraud during the 2020 presidential election. He says what he is going to talk about tonight doesn't get bigger because without free and fair elections, you don't have a country.
9: Also, the president announced a new plan to replace illegal alien truck drivers with U.S. veterans following an illegal truck driver that killed a Pennsylvania state trooper. Mr. Trump says any American who's driven a heavy truck for our military will automatically be eligible for a commercial driver's license, adding that illegals are driving all over American roadways.
10: And killing a lot of people. That's what they're doing. In Frisco, here in North Texas, two supposed businessmen from India named Gopala Krishnan and Sakthivel Gaundner.
9: Nailed it.
10: Yeah. Are being ordered to pay.
11: What did you just say?
10: That's their name.
9: She just made that up.
11: I'd like to hear it again.
10: Gopala Krishnan and Sakthivel Gaundner. Okay. They're being ordered to pay more than $400 million in damages to a Central Texas business that sold them land and was hired by them to bring water, sewer, roads, electricity, other needed infrastructure to a 400-acre waterfront development that would look like an oasis. Turns out it was all a scam.
9: Independent journalist Nick Shirley and Wisconsin Senator Ron Johnson testified hundreds of millions of dollars flew out of Minneapolis, and much of it went to Somalia. $700 million in cash flowing out of Minneapolis airport in suitcases that were allowed by beyond the TSA checkpoints. Shirley said a lot of foreign governments have infiltrated our Medicaid system because it's so easy to defraud.
10: I've actually seen videos. Lots of independent journalists were taking videos of that exact same thing happening. Crews here in North Texas already removing FIFA logos and tarps following the Spain-France semifinal at AT&T Stadium in Arlington as they work to restore its original branding. The temporary natural grass is being removed as part of the transition back to the home of the Dallas Cowboys. It's not yet clear if the turf will be donated locally or sold as memorabilia.
9: You know what? They ought to give away pieces of the bed sheets that they put up on the roof there to cover AT&T up. You know?
10: Yeah, I'll take some.
9: I'm guessing those were kings.
10: Maybe.
9: Yeah.
10: Maybe California.
7: Double
10: kings.
7: King.
10: Double
7: yeah.
10: king. Something
9: Double
10: like
9: king,
10: that.
9: Double king, maybe. Okay. Traffic and weather on the ones. Here's Julie DeHarty.
12: A little hectic already this morning. We have an accident in the downtown canyon. It's right where your ramps from I-30 and 35 split apart, so right around Ackard, and it looks like they've hit that plastic barrier again and knocked it into the right lane, so it's making it tough for everybody to get around. You're already backed up into the Fair Park curve. That's going to take about 15 minutes to get through. We do have road work on the westbound side of 175 as you try to move from the I-20 interchange over toward the Masters area. It's going to be single file through there, and you're about 5 minutes on your delay. And if you're traveling on 35W in Alvarado, we have shut down the roadway with an accident now northbound as you try to pass 604 and get over toward 917. So that's coming from 67. It's already going to be about a 20-minute backup. Our next update within 10 minutes with WBAP's First Traffic on the Ones. I'm Julie DeHarty.
13: From the WBAP On-Time Experts 24-7 Weather Center, we're going to be partly cloudy, breezy, warm, and humid with a couple of widely scattered showers and thunderstorms today. There's an area of low pressure between here and Abilene, actually. It's producing a pretty good swirl of energy, and that's being fed by Gulf moisture. But that's separate from the epic flooding that we're seeing down in the hill country right now. By the way, 2 days ago, Guadalupe River was at about 3 feet. This morning, it's at 28 feet. So that's one of those things that just gets wild in just a matter of hours. That's what's going on there right now. We're expecting a couple of scattered showers with a high of 90 today, low 75 tonight, and still a slim chance tomorrow with a high of 93. Then we get hotter and drier Saturday through early next week, triple digits. Right now it's 75 degrees in Fort Worth and 77 in Dallas. I'm meteorologist Brad Barton.
10: All right, thank you, Brad. Right now, live on the Clarity Windows and Doors Newsline, we say good morning to Fox News Radio's Tanya J. Powers, the president, addressing the nation tonight. And the speculation is, or at least according to him, he's going to touch on voting irregularities in the 2020 election. Tanya, good morning.
14: Hey, good morning.
10: Is that what you're hearing as well?
14: I think we've all got the same playbook here as far as like what he has said he's going to talk about. Now the White House also has suggested that, you know, the content of this whole thing could actually change. There was a statement that was put out by the White House Press Secretary Caroline Leavitt, who said the truth is nobody knows yet what the president will ultimately say, which is why everyone should tune in. So I think she's leaving some room for maybe some other topics in there as well.
9: Don't they usually release the speech or what he's going to say ahead of time?
14: Traditionally, yes.
9: Yeah.
14: Traditionally, we are, you know, the press gets a, you know, at least part or maybe the opening part of the statement, you know, if not the entire thing, like right before it, you know, it's delivered. And that's usually pretty much what it turns out to be. Now, with President Trump, you know, they could not. It could be what he actually says. It could be something different. You know, you never know.
10: All right, Tanya, so here's the headline. I'm just going to read it to you and get your take on it. Mm-hmm. AOC argues networks have ethical obligation to not air Trump's upcoming speech about elections. Are they going to air it?
14: You know what? I don't know. Even the Associated Press said that they had, you know, reached out to different networks, ABC, CBS, NBC, CNN, here at Fox, MS Now, asking all about, you know, their coverage plans that, you know, they didn't get answers to. I don't know if all of them are planning to air this or not. That's a good question.
10: Yeah, it's very interesting because it's the one story they refuse to cover is were there any election irregularities going with the one party line that everything was fine. But it was interesting to see that headline.
14: Yeah, I mean, that story has been covered a lot over the last 6 years, at least, since 2020. I mean, that I know I've covered it a whole lot here at Fox, and I know that there have been other networks that have covered that as well. So it has been, you know, covered a lot. It's going to remain. I think it'll be interesting if you have networks that say, no, we're not going to air a primetime address from a president. I mean, used to, those were, you know, sort of mandatory. You know, they were also kind of reserved for extremely like major milestones or a nationally significant sort of event, like, you know, after 9/11 or, you know, after we've gone to war or, you know, things like that. Like within, you know, a short period of time, usually the president has an address like that to, you know, deliver important information, you know, to the country and, you know, calm fears or whatever, you know, whatever was called for in the moment. We've seen that over and over. It'll remain to be seen. You know, like I said, the content of it seems to be, from what he has said, election machines and integrity is what his quote was. I would assume it's going to at least be part of that, since that seems to be what he wants to discuss. Now, will he also branch out and have other topics as well? That's extremely possible. Like I said, the White House has left that open.
9: Tanya J. Powers, Fox News Radio on the Clarity Windows and Doors Newsline. Tanya, thank you so much. We appreciate you coming on.
7: Sure. Mm-hmm. Thank you.
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9: Coming up at 5:37, the rains keep falling in the Hill Country and the flooding continues.
7: Straight ahead, there are new THC rules right here in Texas. 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
5: A Better Life with Dr. Sanjay Gupta.
6: When we talk about how much exercise someone should get, current guidelines call for about 150 minutes of moderate intensity exercise or 75 minutes of vigorous intensity exercise every week. New study out of the UK makes a strong case for vigorous exercise if and when you can do it. Now, researchers determined that even little bursts of vigorous exercise can significantly reduce someone's risk of 8 different diseases: dementia, type 2 diabetes, fatty liver disease, chronic respiratory disease, chronic kidney disease, immune-mediated inflammatory diseases, major cardiovascular events, and atrial fibrillation. We're not talking about complicated training programs here. Just work with what you can into your everyday life. If you are breathless and unable to speak in complete sentences, then you've hit the mark. I'm Dr. Sanjay Gupta, helping you live a better life.
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23: 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I'm Monty Cook from the WBAP 24-hour Breaking News Center.
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20: On the ones.
12: We've got a closure with a wreck in Alvarado. This is going to be 35W northbound between 604 and 917. So you're backed up almost to 67. It's probably going to take you at least 20 minutes to get through there. We have an accident in the downtown canyon of Dallas. This is 30 westbound, right around Ackard, where the 35 ramp splits off. One of the barriers is shoved over into the right lane of I-30. So that's what's causing the confusion. And you're all backed up through the Fair Park curve for a good 20-minute ride. 175 westbound, right around Haymarket, is where the road work starts. As you move over toward Masters, your single file, it's backed up to I-20, and that's going to take you probably about 10 minutes. Our next update within 10 minutes with WBAP's first traffic on the ones. I'm Julie DeHardy.
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13: From the WBAP On-Time Experts 24-7 Weather Center, there's an upper-level low that's just west of us, actually, producing showers and thunderstorms between here and Abilene. And with steering currents in the upper-level winds so light this time of year, it's hardly moving at all. So heaviest rains will be a little west of us, but we could see some isolated shower storms here today and again tomorrow as well. 90 for the high today. Winds out of the south 8 to 10, low tonight 75. Sunny to partly cloudy, 93 for the high with a slight chance of storms on Friday. And then Saturday, Sunday, and Monday look hotter and drier. Right now, 75 degrees in Fort Worth, 77 in Dallas. I'm meteorologist Brad Barton.
23: U.S. CENTCOM announced that they have launched another round of strikes on Iran, marking the fifth straight day the U.S. has launched attacks. This comes after many months of negotiations without a peace deal between the new nations. On Joe Rogan's podcast, Vice President J.D. Vance says that most Americans are making positive remarks on how the Trump administration is handling the war.
26: Americans do not, they're not game for long-term, you know, open-ended regime change wars in the Middle East. They're okay with us using the military to accomplish discrete objectives. They're not okay with open-ended obligations.
23: Vice President also explained that he isn't worried about the Iranian attacks because their nuclear program is still destroyed and the U.S. has enough oil and gas out of the Strait of Hormuz to prevent a worldwide energy crisis. By the way, you can hear President Trump's national address tonight, 8 p.m. live on WBAP and our free mobile app. Texas is tightening its rules on hemp products by allowing only one form of THC to remain on the consumer market starting July 31st. Christian Powers has the story.
27: The new regulations follow a Texas Supreme Court ruling that allows the state to enforce 2021 definitions limiting legal hemp products to Delta 9 THC. As a result, products containing Delta 8, Delta 10, THCP, and other intoxicating forms of THC are expected to disappear from store shelves. The Texas Hemp Business Council is urging businesses to remove affected products while continuing its legal challenge against the state's hemp regulations. Christian Powers, WBAP News.
23: Russian strikes kill 14 in Ukraine, but Moscow's oil tankers come under attacks. Fox's Jonathan Savage with the latest.
28: Ukrainian officials say three people were killed in a massive drone and missile strike on the Black Sea port of Odessa. Deaths also reported in the northeast, south, and southeast as Russia continues its campaign of bombardment. Ukraine, meanwhile, says its drones have hit dozens of Russian vessels in recent days, including 23 oil tankers. The ships are being used to transport Russian oil despite international sanctions. In Kyiv, the Ukrainian government's undergoing a major reshuffle, with the Prime Minister and Defence Minister both being replaced. Jonathan Savage, Fox News.
23: 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Oil prices ticked down this morning as ships continued to trickle through the Strait of Hormuz. Brent crude lost 0.4% to $84.65 a barrel. West Texas Intermediate just below the flat line at $79.60. 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
23: Well, the finals are set. We now know that Argentina will face Spain in the FIFA World Cup finals this weekend. Argentina was able to hang on to beat England 2-1 yesterday in Atlanta. England led this match until the 85th minute when they tied it up thanks to a goal by Enzo Fernandez. Then Lautaro Martinez knocked in a header by a cross from Messi to win the match for the Argentine squad. Third place playoff game will be this Saturday at 4 p.m. in Miami. The finals are Sunday at 2 p.m. in New Jersey. Argentina is the defending World Cup champion, this one promising to be a great game. Texas Rangers still off today. They're enjoying that All-Star break. Back in action tomorrow night when they'll take on the Braves in Atlanta. Texas currently in first place in the AL West with a 49-47 record. And Houston Texans co-founder and senior chair Janice McNair passed away Tuesday. Janice became the principal owner of the team after her husband Bob died in 2018. The two played a pivotal role in bringing an NFL franchise back to Houston after the Oilers left in 1996. Janice McNair was 89 years old. That's a look at sports. I'm Monty Cook.
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20: 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And DFW's most accurate forecast from Chief Meteorologist Brad Barton on the ones.
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4: Among our top stories, big flooding in the Hill Country going on. Evacuations taking place now in Kerr County and Kerrville, and Uvalde is underwater. The Guadalupe River has risen, I think, 25 feet in the last day. It's just one of those moments. It's another thousand-year storm, just like the one we had last year.
7: Just last year.
4: Apparently not a thousand years. They have them yearly.
8: Just a quick question for you guys.
4: Yeah.
8: Are there any camps open down in that area?
4: I don't know.
7: I believe so. This is camp time.
8: Yes, it's camp time. How about the warning sirens and the warning horns and all that had to be put in place? I wonder if
7: that is a great
4: question. They knew this one was coming. This one was not a flash flood. They knew this was coming a week in advance. They were told by the Weather Service. So my guess is they had moved everybody out of danger.
7: Okay. Hopefully so.
4: Okay. Yeah. And anybody see the video of the tornado that hit the outskirts of San Antonio?
8: No, I didn't. I haven't seen it. No.
7: Oh, my goodness. It seems like a rare occurrence to to have a tornado hit San Antonio.
4: Yeah.
7: But we're going to continue to follow that breaking story for you all morning here on WBAP.
4: All right. Let's play What Year Was It? 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
7: Okie doke. We've got two tickets to send you to Billy Idol at Dos Equis Pavilion September 18th. We'll take caller 5 right now. The number is 800-288-9227. You have to listen to the clues and then be able to tell us what year was it.
9: We must remain prepared for any eventuality.
10: It was July.
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4: All right, we have Scott in Dallas as our contestant today on What Year Was It? 2003, 2004, 2005. Scott, I'm going to turn you over to Hal, and he'll guide you to the end of this.
8: You ready?
0: Yes, sir. Howdy, Hal.
8: Hi, Scott. Listen, I don't know anything about any of these clues, so who do you think is going to win the World Cup? I'm just teasing.
23: I don't like your odds, Scott.
4: The odds are definitely going down on Polly Market.
8: You know what? You have Live Aid, Charlie and the Chocolate Factory. I never saw it anyway. Gwen Stefani. She's a very talented lady, but when this happens, I go in the middle. I'm going to say 2004, and it's a big guess, but you have 3, 4, and 5, so I'm going to say 2004.
7: Hal, it's a solid strategy.
8: Yes, I'm only 1 year off if I lose.
7: Exactly. Uh-huh. All right, Scott, are you going to go with Hal with his brilliant strategy or on your own?
0: I'm going on my own. Charlie and the Chocolate Factory, 2003.
8: All right. Good for you. I hope you win.
7: Find out if you're a winner.
10: Terrorism in London, Live 8 on TV, Johnny Depp in the Chocolate Factory, and Gwen Stefani on the radio. The year?
8: Here we go.
10: 2005.
8: Oh! Wow. 2005. God, I'm sorry.
1: So Hal was right?
8: No, I wasn't right. No.
23: Of course Hal wasn't right.
8: No.
4: Hal didn't freeze over, Brad.
8: Okay. Scott, thank you, pal. Yeah. You're the best. Appreciate it.
7: Yeah, thanks for playing. We're going to do it again this morning at 8:37.
4: All right, coming up at 5:47, the Senate race in Texas is heating up. 5:41 now, traffic and weather with Julie DeHarty.
2: Still have a closure with the wreck in Alvarado. It's 35W northbound between 604 and 917. So as you come from 67, it's going to probably take you 10 to 15 minutes to get through there. Then coming into downtown Dallas, it's still crowded from around Dolphin all the way into I-35. The issue we had there with the barrier in the way has been cleared up. So you probably have about 5 minutes to get through there now. It's just crowded. 175 westbound right around Haymarket. Still down to one lane with your road work. You're backed up through I-20 for about 10 minutes. 30 westbound at FM 35. They had some road work in Roy City, still in the clearing stages, so that's holding you up for about 15 minutes. And now there's a wreck in the two left lanes on Loop 12 Walton Walker southbound at 114. So you're backed up almost to Northwest Highway, so that's going to take you probably about 15 minutes. Our next update within 10 minutes with WBAP's First Traffic on the Ones. I'm Juwiti Hardy.
13: From the WBAP On-Time Experts 24/7 Weather Center, partly cloudy, breezy, warm and humid today, widely scattered showers and storms. The heaviest will be west of us. That's where an upper-level low is right now. And that's separate from what's going on in the Hill Country. I look for a high today about 90, kind of steamy. Winds out of the south 8 to 10, partly cloudy, 75 overnight. Sunday to partly cloudy, still a slim chance of isolated showers and storms tomorrow with a high of 93. And then we're mostly sunny, breezy and hot this weekend. Saturday 96, Sunday 98. Monday, probably 101. Right now, it's 75 degrees in Fort Worth, 77 in Dallas. I'm meteorologist Brad Barton.
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6: 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As border czar Tom Homan tells Fox, agents have a lot of tactics they can use to make arrests.
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20: You know, it's funny, when I think back to what the typical American dinner looked like when you and I were kids, there's usually some kind of meat featured at the center of the plate. Vegetables are there, but often thought of as a side dish. More and more, though, we are coming to realize that a plant-based diet, with little or no meat even, is going to be a healthier way to eat for just about everyone. New study out of the University of Hawaii Cancer Center found that eating a high-quality plant-rich diet that includes whole grains, vegetables, and fruits may prevent cognitive impairment even when people start that diet in their late 50s and 60s. Yeah, it's important to make sure you're getting enough protein, fats, complex carbohydrates. Just because you cut out or even cut back on meat, though, is not a license to eat whatever you want. Focus on eating whole, real foods. I'm Dr. Sanjay Gupta, helping you live a better life.
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2: Good morning. It's 5:48. Thanks for joining us this morning on WBAP. We had a poll that came out the other day. It showed the Senate race in the state of Texas tied at 47%. Of course, nobody's really paying attention right now, so that's not surprising given the amount of money that's coming in from out of state.
3: This is the Paxton-Tallarico race?
2: Yeah.
3: Yeah, I don't buy it.
2: Well, it doesn't matter where a poll is right now. What matters is what happens on voting day. And this race is going to be about who shows up.
4: That's all it is.
2: That's
4: who shows up.
2: And Democrats are going to show up, guaranteed. So if you don't want James Tallarico to be your senator, you'd best show up and vote for Ken Paxton, whether you like him or not, whether you think it's a horrible thing, whether you have to hold your nose and et cetera.
4: Yeah, you need to vote for him.
2: Yeah.
3: The country's largest union of Border Patrol officers is now backing Ken Paxton.
2: Yeah.
4: Yeah.
3: So in a statement, they say the union is proud to endorse Paxton because we know he will continue fighting for the resources, policies, and leadership our agents need to keep America's border secure. if you juxtapose that with what Tallarico has said, he said instead of having borders and walls at the southern points, we should have a welcome mat.
4: So, well, you go to the left like that, everyone is equal, free food and housing, this is what they want, no guns, universal health care, same-sex relationships, okay? I've just described prison.
3: Yeah. It's a safe place for some people, isn't it?
4: Uh-huh. Yeah. So, go ahead left, vote that way if you want to. That's
3: crazy. This will be an interesting one for sure.
2: Yeah.
4: Six gender James?
3: That's the one.
2: It does remind me, though, of the Beto O'Rourke race with Ted Cruz back in 2018.
3: Yep, very interesting stuff.
2: So people are going to be motivated to come out and vote on this one. I guarantee you Democrats are going to be extra, ultra motivated to vote because they just want to do anything to stick at the Trump. And
4: there's going to be a lot of hate voting this time.
2: A lot of hate voting. Yeah, most of it.
4: Most of it is going
3: to
4: be.
3: And I would say look at voting irregularity, too. I think this one needs to be watched very closely to make sure nothing funny happens. I just do.
4: Yeah.
3: This is where we are as a country.
4: Well, I think that's on any voting. Mm-hmm.
3: Yep.
4: You know, absolutely. There's going to be irregularities.
3: Absolutely. So.
2: All right. Let's get you updated on traffic and weather with Julie DeHardy.
5: We do still have the closure in Alvarado with this accident, 35W northbound at 604. So you're slow as you move that way from 67. It's probably going to take you 10, maybe 15 minutes to get through there. And now I checked on 175. We still have the road work westbound. It's right around Haymarket over toward Masters. You're single file through there. So you're backed up beyond I-20. That's a good 15 minutes now. Let me see. Loop 12, Walton Walker, southbound at 114. It's two left lanes there, and you're at least 15 minutes now. Right around Northwest Highway is where you're going to stop and hit those brake lights. Looking at Tarrant County, we've got a few folks on the roadway. If you're trying to travel on 35W, going from the North Loop and you're trying to get out toward Heritage Trace, that's going to take you about 15 minutes as we start to fill in. Our next update within 10 minutes with WBAP's First Traffic on the Ones. I'm Juwiti Hardy.
6: From the WBAP On-Time Experts 24/7 Weather Center, we're expecting to see some isolated shower thunderstorm activity here today and again tomorrow. But not anything like what they're getting down the hill country right now. It's still an ongoing emergency there. Partly cloudy, breezy, humid with a widely scattered shower thunderstorm around here this afternoon. Heaviest will be west of us between here and Abilene, actually. Our high today, 90, winds out of the south, 8 to 10 miles an hour. Partly cloudy and 75 overnight. Tomorrow, sunny to partly cloudy. Still a slight chance of an isolated shower thunderstorm. Tomorrow, Friday, the high 93. Then the rain's gone Saturday with a high of 96. And the heat is back on with temperatures moving toward the triple digits Sunday and Monday. Right now it's 75 degrees in Fort Worth, 77 in Dallas. I'm meteorologist Brad Barton.
2: At 5:53, that brings us to the grammatically incorrect but infinitely informational Hal's Got Gas.
4: What kind of intro is that?
2: I don't know. It's the best I could do.
4: We're going to do this different this morning because I'll give you the gas prices here in a minute, but Carla has the gas story this morning.
3: Oh, Hal.
4: This is greatness. Is greatness.
3: I thought of you right away.
4: Oh, thank you.
3: Yesterday, I left the house briefly. And as some of you know, I'm taking care of my sick doggy. Anyway, I just went around the corner to pick up a grocery order, the kind where you pull in.
4: Yeah.
3: You tell them what spot you're in.
4: Okay,
3: the fella brings you out your stuff.
4: Sure.
3: 10 minutes tops.
4: Uh-huh.
3: in which time there was an accident at the house. But anyway, that's not the story. Okay, so I'm right there by the gas sign because it's a Walmart with a gas station. Yeah. It says $3.19.
4: $3.19 a gallon.
3: And the ones further out are already $3.69. And I thought, hot dog.
4: Yeah.
3: I'm at 3/4 of a tank, which, you know me, it's
4: you like to get
3: fine.
4: It down to a half a gallon.
3: I do.
4: Yeah.
3: And I thought, yeah, I'll probably wait another couple of days. It should be fine. I pick up my order. I turn around to go back to the light, look up at the sign.
4: And?
3: $3.59.
2: Oh, my 40, goodness.
4: 40 cents in 10 minutes.
3: In 10 minutes. You could have heard me holler all the way to downtown Dallas.
4: There's so many things wrong with that. I wonder if the computer system, excuse me, was mixed up and didn't change the price. I wonder if the guy inside didn't change the price. I don't know how those prices work.
3: I could have just kicked myself for not topping off at that $3.19.
4: Yeah.
2: Well, anyways, you wouldn't have saved. If you were just topping life off, that's maybe a dollar.
3: It's a story of mine. I could have used that dollar.
2: Yeah. Okay.
4: Well,
3: anyway.
2: All right. How would you
3: go ahead, Hal. They're horrifying.
4: Here we
3: numbers.
4: Go. Prices in Dallas. Just around Dallas and surrounding areas. Cheapest being reported on gas, buddy, is at $3.22 at Sam's on Webb Chapel Road.
3: Wow.
4: Now, this can go $3.32. Here's $3.37. Here's $3.49. There's a $3.49. A mobile on East Keast Boulevard. Boulevard's $3.49 all the way up to, here's some $3.69s. Oh. Texaco and Midway Road, $3.69. Oh, by the way, the two QTs I checked, $3.69.
3: Yeah, horrifying.
2: They're all together now.
4: I guess they're calling each other. Hey, what are you going to charge?
2: You're not supposed to do that.
4: I don't think so.
2: That's illegal.
4: Fort Worth and Tarrant County, about the same thing. Prices range from a high of $3.69 down to $3.13 all over the county and Fort Worth and the surrounding areas. So that's where we are, kind of everywhere right now this morning.
2: Now, I have
3: sticking it to us.
4: Yes.
2: I have a gas report from Washington, D.C.
4: Let me hear it.
2: Kill that music, if you will.
4: Uh-huh.
3: Here we go.
2: Yesterday, if you were watching C-SPAN, and I'd like to point out that nobody was.
4: Yeah.
2: Chuck Schumer was giving a speech in the well at the Senate.
4: Yeah. Oh, my gosh.
2: And not only was he giving the speech, I went ahead and looped this.
3: Uh-oh.
4: Let me hear it.
2: All right.
4: Let us hear.
0: And we need a complete investigation that's independent. Now, on Iran and the NDAA, when all the Trump administration... complete investigation
4: that's
3: independent. No.
0: Now, on Iran and the NDAA... When all the Trump administration and the NDAA,
3: is that real?
4: That's enhanced.
0: When all the Trump
2: I just turned the volume up a little bit so you could hear it, but the original one was just very far in the background.
3: That's not an AI toot?
2: No. That actually happened.
3: Oh, how embarrassing.
2: And he got a little bit of a grin on his face when it happened too.
4: I may have become a Chuck Schumer fan.
7: I too.
2: There you go. So that proves in Washington they're full of hot gas.
4: Yes, it does.
2: Coming up at 6:07, the president speaks tonight.
3: Straight ahead, a new CEO coming for DART. Monty Cook has that and the rest of your 6 o'clock news.
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7: When we talk about how much exercise someone should get, current guidelines call for about 150 minutes of moderate intensity exercise or 75 minutes of vigorous intensity exercise every week. New study out of the UK makes a strong case for vigorous exercise if and when you can do it. Now, researchers determined that even little bursts of vigorous exercise can significantly reduce someone's risk of 8 different diseases: dementia, type 2 diabetes, fatty liver disease, chronic respiratory disease, chronic kidney disease, immune-mediated inflammatory diseases, major cardiovascular events, and atrial fibrillation. We're not talking about complicated training programs here. Just work with what you can into your everyday life. If you are breathless and unable to speak in complete sentences, then you've hit the mark. I'm Dr. Sanjay Gupta, helping you live a better life.
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21: 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I'm Monty Cook from the WBAP 24-hour Breaking News Center.
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5: We do have a closure if you're trying to travel in Alvarado this morning, 35W northbound. It's going to be right at 604, so you're backed up to about the 67 interchange, and it looks like things are changing right now. You're going to get back to the left, so the right lane is still blocked, and that's about a 10-minute backup. We do have a problem with road work on 175 westbound right around Haymarket. You're down to a single-file lane, and traffic is backed up for about 10 to 15 minutes. Now it looks like we have an accident on I-20 as well right before you get to 175. They're on the exit ramp, and it looks like the right lane as well. So that's backing us up to Siegelville Road for about 10 minutes, and there's a wreck on Loop 12 Walton Walker southbound at 114 in the two left lanes. That's a good 20-minute ride. Our next update within 10 minutes with WBAP's first traffic on the ones. I'm Juwiti Hardy.
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6: From the WBAP On-Time Experts 24-7 Weather Center, partly cloudy, breezy, warm, and humid with some widely scattered showers and storms. Now, most of them will be west of us, but we'll get some of that today. In fact, steering currents are very, very weak on the upper-level storm systems right now. So what's happening will keep on happening for most of the day. That's off to the west of us, pretty good showers and storms. 90 for the high this afternoon, low tonight 75. Still a slight chance of rain tomorrow with a high of 93. And then more summertime heat. Saturday's high 96. We're up to 98 Sunday, 101 by Monday. Right now it's 75 degrees in Fort Worth, 77 in Dallas. I'm meteorologist Brad Barton.
21: 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Following the return of a naval blockade on Iranian ports, Central Command has launched multiple waves of airstrikes, including rare daytime operations, targeting Iranian missile storage, coastal defense systems, and military barracks. Fox's Lucas Tomlinson is in Tel Aviv with the latest.
24: The American air campaign against Iran has expanded. U.S. Navy and Air Force jets now striking around the clock, including daylight hours, in an effort to bring Iran back to the negotiating table. U.S. forces hit Greater Toum Island outside the Strait of Hormuz for the first time. Iran has controlled it since 1971. The United Arab Emirates claims the island belongs to them. The increased volume of airstrikes against missile and drone sites along Iran's coastline, an attempt to clear a path through the Strait of Hormuz and increase shipping volume, and potentially paving the way for U.S. warships to sail through, something that hasn't happened for 2 months. In Tel Aviv, Lucas Tomlinson, Fox News.
21: Dallas-area Rapid Transit has settled on its new CEO, and while the agency refuses to officially name the candidate, leaked internal documents have revealed his identity.
0: Local transit observers exposed the secret pick on social media as Nathaniel Ford, the departing transit leader of Jacksonville, Florida. Ford was caught up in a scandal over his huge travel bills and for saddling the city with a $65 million autonomous pod experiment plagued by dismal ridership at the expense of existing bus and rail service. Cameron Fairchild, WBAP News.
21: At least 59 Texas counties are under a disaster declaration after major flooding from torrential rain in the south central part of the state. Governor Greg Abbott says right now it's worse than what the state had a year ago and potentially record setting.
1: The 4th of July floods last year had rainfall of 20.29 inches. The expected rainfall during this rainstorm is expected to be more than 30 inches.
21: So far, no deaths have been reported, but at least 75 people have been rescued. The governor says more counties could be added to the disaster declaration. Your money news brought to you by NetWorthRadio.com. Stock futures slightly lower this morning ahead of retail sales and jobs data. Dow futures ticked down 29 points. S&P 500 futures lost 9 points. And futures tied to the tech-heavy NASDAQ dropped 175 points in early trading. Keep connected, DFW, for the latest on the situation in the Middle East. 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I'm Monty Cook.
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2: The World Cup final set. Argentina will meet Spain Sunday after the defending champs stunned England with two late goals in a 2-1 semifinal win. Enzo Fernandez had the equalizer. Argentina comes back to score in the 92nd minute as well for the game winner. Messi, he assisted on both goals. The Rangers will have a new streaming home coming out of the All-Star break. The club leaving Victory Plus for Buzzr, and they'll broadcast the game tomorrow against the Atlanta Braves. Subscriptions previously to Victory Plus will transfer to the new platform. Meanwhile, George Pickens' long-term future in Dallas does remain uncertain after the Cowboys let the extension deadline pass yesterday. He'll play the 2026 season under the franchise tag as expected. I'm Will Connerly on WBAP from 96.7 and 1310 The Ticket.
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20: 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Dependable traffic with Julie D. Hardy. And DFW's most accurate forecast. From Chief Meteorologist Brad Barton on the ones.
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4: Good morning. Thank you so much for joining us. 6:07 on the Thursday WBAP Morning News, the 16th of July now. Thank you so much for being here. A couple of big stories we're following for you. Of course, Central Texas flooding. It's happening again, although this time it didn't come out of the blue, so people were prepared. There are evacuations in place in parts of Kerr County and so forth. We'll continue to track that. Also, tonight the president will be addressing the nation in supposedly a speech about elections and election integrity. On a sidebar to that, AOC, we all know her, is urging networks to have, they have an ethical obligation to not air the president's upcoming speech. So it'll be interesting to see who actually cares.
25: Yeah, but I need lessons on ethics. That's who I go to.
4: No doubt.
25: Yeah.
4: No
25: unbelievable.
4: Doubt.
25: No unbelievable.
4: Doubt. So there you go. That'll be something fun for you and the family to check out. Also, you can hear the president's national address tonight at 8 o'clock live here on WBAP and on our app if you're out and about. This also came out yesterday. The president announcing, this is very interesting, a new plan to replace illegal alien truck drivers with a American veterans. This follows not only the illegal alien truck driver that killed a Pennsylvania state trooper recently, but several of these crashes. 10 deaths minimum here in Texas within the last year at the hands of these illegals. The president saying no more. We want to have veterans drive.
9: State Trooper Michael Farah was killed just 2 weeks ago by an illegal alien operating a semi-truck on a commercial driver's license, which he should never have had. He was here illegally, came in through Biden. Today I'm making one more important announcement. My administration will soon take historic action to get illegal alien truck drivers who are just killing a lot of people. They can't read signs. Many of them are on drugs or alcohol, and they shouldn't be driving these things, and they came in totally illegally, and we don't want them, but they are driving all over American roadways, and we're going to replace them with proud American veterans who are going to take our veterans, who are going to make them, we're going to teach them a lot about driving trucks, and in many cases they know, we're going to say any American who's driven a heavy truck for our military will automatically be eligible for a commercial driver's license. So we're going to get them taken care of.
4: So that's an interesting plan. Let's see if we can see any changes, because there are, gosh, tens of thousands, if not hundreds of thousands, of these drivers who are here in this country illegally, but nonetheless were able to obtain CDLs from sanctuary states.
10: And don't forget, James Tallarico wants to put a welcome mat down at the border.
4: Yes, he does.
10: Exactly.
4: And he says prisons are violent.
10: Yeah.
4: So, but that's where the prisoners go, so I don't understand the problem. I was out yesterday. Daylight saving time. The House passed the bill. Did you guys talk about that?
25: Yeah, that came up. You know, we were arguing really about whether we should be on daylight saving time or standard time. And I make the argument, I think standard time is the right one, because we tried this permanent daylight saving time back in 1973 or four. I think it was 73. And it lasted just a few months before people started complaining because they were sending their kids to school in the middle of the night. It was pitch black, and they finally changed it. This was all due to the energy crisis back then.
4: Which one are we on now? I get this mixed up.
10: Daylight saving time.
25: We're on daylight saving time.
4: Okay, so they
25: want to
4: make this permanent.
25: They want to make this permanent.
4: Lighter later.
25: Because it'll extend the day. Yeah, but look outside, you know, the problem is in the wintertime, kids go to school and it's pitch dark, and their parents didn't like that.
4: Okay.
25: And so they demanded they change it back, and they did.
4: Okay.
25: But that was done for energy purposes, trying to save, because we were in the middle of the Arab oil embargo after the 73 war and between Egypt and Israel. And so, anyway. But we tried it before. It didn't work. I don't know why.

0: Be in the right lane and watch that exit ramp because there's a lot of people walking around out there. We're waiting for the police to get on the scene. You're already backed up to almost Elam. That's going to be about 15 minutes. And then we've got the road work on 175 westbound at Haymarket. Your single file through there. Traffic's backed up a good 20 minutes for you folks. If you're trying to travel on Loop 12 Walton Walker, we've got an accident southbound at 114. The right side is blocked. You're backed up about 10, 15 minutes from Northwest Highway. Then in Arlington, we have a wreck, I-20 westbound. It's right around Collins. You've got a right lane. It's the on-ramp lane and the right lane that's blocked. So everybody's squeezing over. And that's backing you up for about 10, 15 minutes. We still have the problem in Alvarado. You do have at least one lane getting through, 35W northbound at 604. But give yourself an extra 15 minutes. Our next update within 10 minutes with WBAP's First Traffic on the Ones. I'm Julie DeHart.
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3: From the WBAP On-Time Experts 24-7 Weather Center, we have three areas of pretty heavy rain underway right now. One's around Victoria. The rest of it's around the Hill Country, that big swirl of energy down there. Still tornado warnings active and flash flood warnings and such. They've had at least 16 inches of rain so far in this storm, and they're expecting another 10 to 15 inches of rain here in the next couple of days. The upper-level steering currents, the upper-level winds, are very, very light right now, so whatever's going on, where it is going to stay there for a while longer. And that includes another little swirl of energy that's just to our west, producing some fairly heavy rains between here and Abilene. Look for a high today of 90 with some widely scattered showers and storms around, the heaviest west of us. Winds out of the south 8 to 10 miles an hour, partly cloudy, 75 overnight. Some isolated showers and storms still barely possible tomorrow with a high of 93. And then we start getting back into summertime. Saturday, mostly sunny, breezy in 96. Sunday, 98. Monday, 101. Right now it's 75 degrees in Fort Worth, 77 in Dallas. I'm meteorologist Brad Barton.
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7: 618 on the Clarity Windows and Doors Newsline with us on WBAP. Retired Major General Bob Dees joins us. He's in charge of the National Center for Healthy Veterans. And General, before we go anywhere about this, can you tell me a little bit about that?
8: Oh, you bet. Well, kind of you to ask. 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Some of them have gotten unemployed, lack of homes. And so we take these folks, and our real privilege is to work the reality of turning them from a red zone at-risk veteran into green zone with housing, and we're seeing good results. 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We've got quite a few from Texas at our place. We're located in Southern Virginia, and it's fun. We're sending a couple of back to Texas in much better shape here in just a couple of weeks.
7: Well,
8: so thank you for asking.
7: It's such an important organization and such an important idea. You know, veterans need to be well taken care of. I'm glad you're involved with that. I wanted to ask you too, General, about Iran, where our memo of understanding seems to be kind of out the window right now. We're bombing each other.
8: Oh, well, I think so. That's certainly the case. We're on a ladder of escalation, and I think we rightly, as a nation and as an administration, have come to the agreement that the Iranians are not going to collaborate with us, cooperate, negotiate until they feel pain. And we don't know where the pain point is, but the president is talking about next week being infrastructure week. The Iranians have come back with a tit for tat, saying if we attack their bridges, their power stations, et cetera, that they will attack similar infrastructure all across the Middle East. And I don't know, frankly, whether they have the capability to truly pose that threat or not.
9: Yeah, last time the president threatened to do that, I don't know if everyone saw, but the videos and the talk of them lining women and children up on their bridges and kind of around their infrastructure saying, okay, go ahead and do it now. Do we have any reason to believe they'd still do that?
8: Well, Carla, thank you for the question. I simply don't know. I have to think yes. We've seen them murder 40,000 of their citizens in one fell swoop when there was a rising protest. So I wouldn't doubt that some of this happens. Certainly our intelligence and our timing is important. And so I know that this is an important factor, we will try to avoid that collateral damage as much as possible.
7: What do you think the Chinese and the Russians that are watching this, what are they thinking?
8: Well, I think they're thinking they would like to support Iran, but they see the vehemence, if you will, of the United States, peace, preferably through strength, the strength that we're displaying now. And I think they are going to be deterred as they continue to see. They were deterred by Midnight Hammer. They've been deterred by other operations. But let's not be fooled. They are both have been planning and will continue to plan our demise over time, particularly the Chinese, to be honest. They've taken a long-term strategy, and they have made great inroads into our internal structure in the United States, much less externally around the world.
7: Do you think they recognize that in Washington?
8: I think there's a growing recognition of this. There's, contrasted with a year or two, certainly 10 years ago, the threat of China, the reality of China, and their long-term motives towards the United States are better known than ever. Many people are concerned it might be a little too late. We should have jumped on the Iranian situation a long time ago. The Chinese have insinuated themselves in our country in many ways, and it's the ounce of prevention is usually better than the pound of cure, and I think we're into the pound of cure in both situations now.
7: This is retired Major General Bob Dees. Please check out the website healthyveterans.org. General, thank you so much for your time this morning. We sure appreciate it.
9: Thank you.
8: Great to be with you, and greetings to all your viewers in the DFW area.
7: Appreciate it. All right, traffic and weather. Here's Julie DeHarty.
4: New wreck just coming in. If you're trying to get across the Lake Ray Hubbard Bridge, it's the eastbound side of I-30 right before you get to Horizon. And right now, you've got about a 2 or 3 minute backup. Now, if you're trying to travel on 175 westbound from I-20 basically to Masters, you're still single file through there. It's a good 20-minute backup. Now, they took the accident that was on I-20 at 175 and moved it off to the right shoulder. Still getting some attention as you move that way from Elam, so give yourself at least 10 minutes. If you're trying to travel Loop 12 Walton Walker southbound at 114, the right lane is still blocked. Those delays from I-35 are going to take you 15 to 20. And we've got trouble in Arlington. It's going to be 20 westbound. Right around Collins, the on-ramp lane and the right lane are blocked. So you're backed up about 10 minutes. And we still have the accident in Alvarado, 35W northbound. At 6:04, you're backed up a good 15 to 20. Our next update within 10 minutes with WVAP's First Traffic on the Ones. I'm Julie DeHarty.
10: From the WBAP On-Time Experts 24-7 Weather Center, a partly cloudy, breezy, warm, and humid. We'll see a few widely scattered showers, thunderstorms around here today. Right now, in our particular neck of the woods, the heaviest rainfall nearest us is between here and Abilene, actually. And then we still have the flash flood emergency that's going on in the Kerrville area, Uvalde, and all those areas. They've had at least 16 inches of rain so far, and they're expecting that much more again over the next 2 or 3 days. Our high today, 90 with some scattered shower storms. Low tonight, 75. High tomorrow, 93. And then we'll warm up and dry out Saturday, Sunday, and Monday. Temperatures into triple digits probably most of next week. 75 degrees right now in Fort Worth, 77 in Dallas. I'm meteorologist Brad Barton.
7: I have a story. You hear this every now and then that you think this couldn't possibly happen. This is a 36-year-old man in Colorado. He's suing the hospital where he was born because he apparently was switched at birth with another child by mistake. His name is Jeremy Morrison. He said he was switched with Kyle Bylan, who was born just hours apart at the same hospital in North Dakota back in 1988. He went home with the wrong parents, and the other kid went home with the wrong parents, and they had a DNA test, but here's his story.
11: I know I definitely wouldn't be here in Colorado today if I would have went home with the right parents. I'd be working the farm with my older brother that I never knew I had.
12: When you feel like you don't fit in, being switched at birth is probably not your first thought.
11: I never would have guessed.
12: But Jeremy Morrison says he has always felt different from his family.
11: But I didn't have anyone that looked like me in my family. I was that blonde-haired kid that stood out in a family full of brown-haired people.
12: And 2 years ago, at 36 years old, he finally found out why he felt that way, when
11: we got the DNA test back.
12: Morrison says that test showed his parents were not actually his parents.
11: I know I definitely wouldn't be here in Colorado today if I would have went home with the right parents. I'd be working the farm with my older brother that I never knew I had.
12: Morrison says the man he was switched at birth with, Kyle Bylan, was born just hours apart from him on January 26, 1988, at the same hospital in Grafton, North Dakota.
11: I believe we were the only babies born that day.
12: Morrison and Bylan, along with their parents, are suing Unity Medical Center, saying the hospital switched the two men as babies. Records show the hospital denies the allegation, and the establishment tells me these births happened decades ago, and none of the same people work there anymore, adding, quote, "While we deeply sympathize with the men in their families, we have found no evidence to support claims that Unity Medical Center or its staff were responsible for what occurred."
11: Me and Kyle didn't grow up in the same areas. Like, we couldn't have gotten switched at daycare or anything like that. That's both me and my dad's.
12: Morrison says he is spreading awareness so people know this can happen.
11: If you feel like you look different than everyone else, there might be a reason for it.
7: They're suing for $50,000 in a jury trial. I'm not sure what they're going to get out of this, but they have met their real families, you know, so they know, and everybody seems to know, and so they're
9: sad.
13: If you can try to put yourself in that situation, that'd make me a nut.
9: Yep,
13: that'd make me a mental nut.
9: Yep,
13: I even worse than I am now.
9: I know it. That would be a hard one.
13: That'd be hard.
9: Yeah, who do you take it out on? I mean, not the parents who raised you. Love them.
13: What if you were my cousin? Good gosh. I'd just go stand in front of a train right now.
14: I asked my mom one time what would happen if, you know, like we were switched at birth, and she said I should be so lucky.
13: Yeah.
14: So I don't know what that meant, but it sounded negative.
7: It sounded pretty negative to me, yeah.
13: I think Ernie and I have had the same mother.
7: We did.
9: It could be.
7: All right, coming up at 6:37 as we continue the morning show, it's a slap on the wrist, but it deserved something more.
9: And straight ahead, Texas officials want lower budgets here in the state. Monty Cook has that and the rest of your 6:30 news next.
13: Storms, they keep coming through. It's amazing, and I know we've been kind of spared, but down south of us, it's just bad. And if you've not checked your roof lately to see if your roof is okay, it may look good to you, but there may be little dents in it that you can't see. 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
22: If I were to ask you what makes for a good night's sleep, you'd probably say a dark, quiet room, not too many things on your mind. But every night when you go to get some Z's, how often do you really think about the temperature in your bedroom? Temperature may be one of the most underappreciated factors in sleep. That's according to the Senior Vice President of Research and Scientific Affairs at the National Sleep Foundation. We often hear about lights and screens and stress, but even modest changes in temperature and airflow can influence both how quickly you fall asleep and how deeply you stay asleep. Most experts will recommend a room temperature of 60 to 67 degrees Fahrenheit. You might also experiment with your sheets and what you actually wear to bed. Play around a bit and see what improves your sleep. You might be delightfully surprised. I'm Dr. Sanjay Gupta, helping you live a better life.
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3: 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I'm Monty Cook from the WBAP 24-Hour Breaking News Center.
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2: On the ones.
4: If you're trying to get across the Lake Ray Hubbard Bridge, there is an accident on the eastbound side of I-30. Before you get to Horizon, they're in the right lane. Right now, it's going to hold you up for about 2 or 3 minutes. And then if you're trying to travel on I-20, this is going to be the westbound side approaching 175. They moved the wreck off to the right shoulder, but we had some delays from Elam. So an extra 5 minutes for you folks. And then we've got the road work right around the corner, 175 westbound. As you move from I-20 over to Masters, you're single file, and traffic's backed up beyond Beltline. That's going to take you almost a half hour. If you're on 635 westbound at the Dallas North Tollway, we do have an accident in the right center lane. You're already backing up toward Coit. That's going to take about 15 minutes. Still there in the right lane on Loop 12 Walton Walker southbound at 114. Give yourself an extra 15. And then 20 westbound after Collins. Everybody's on the shoulders now, so no more lanes are blocked through there. Traffic is still pretty slow for about 5 minutes or so. And 35W northbound at 604. This is in Alvarado. We do have an accident in the way, and traffic's backed up 15 to 20 minutes. Our next update within 10 minutes with WBAP. First traffic on the ones. I'm Juwiti Hardy.
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7: From the WBAP On-Time Experts 24/7 Weather Center, we're expecting some widely scattered showers, thunderstorms around here today and again tomorrow. High today, 90. Low tonight, 75. The high tomorrow, 93. But we're going to be done with the rain this coming weekend. Saturday, Sunday, and Monday, progressively hotter with highs probably in the triple digits most of next week. Right now we have 74 in Fort Worth, 78 in Dallas. I'm meteorologist Brad Barton.
3: U.S. CENTCOM announced that they have launched another round of strikes on Iran, the fifth straight day the U.S. has launched those attacks. On Joe Rogan's podcast, Vice President J.D. Vance said the U.S. has been using different tactics to come up with an agreement.
8: What we're doing is a delicate diplomatic dance where we're using economic leverage points, we're using carrots and sticks, we're trying to talk to the pragmatists, and then, of course, when they commit acts of violence, we're responding to it. And all those things are happening simultaneously to get us on a better trajectory.
3: Vice President also explained that he isn't worried about the Iranian attacks because their nuclear program is still destroyed. The U.S. still has enough oil and gas out of the Strait of Hormuz to prevent a worldwide energy crisis. House Speaker Dustin Burroughs, Governor Greg Abbott, Lieutenant Governor Dan Patrick have directed state agencies, appellate courts, and universities in Texas to lower spending by 3% in their budget requests for the next 2 years. Mickey Briggs with more.
9: The move is designed to maintain fiscal conservatism and provide flexibility to fund priorities like property tax cuts. The Texas Tribune reports K-12 public education funding and the state's new private school voucher program are exempted from the cut, as well as funding needed to maintain various social programs required by state law and to cover payroll growth in state pension systems and employee benefits. The directive was issued during a bill signing ceremony at the Capitol in Austin. Mickey Briggs, WBAP News.
3: Archaeologists making yet another big discovery in Egypt. Fox's Sue Guzman explains.
10: This time it's a tomb found in Luxor with preserved interior frescoes dating back about 3,200 years, possibly the time of Egypt's greatest ever ruler, King Ramesses II. They believe it belonged to a man named Passer. The frescoes inside the tomb depict its inhabitant worshiping different Egyptian gods and seated with his wife at an offering table. Archaeologists say the courtyard and staircase are all intact and that it's located in an area in the Theban necropolis where Egypt's elite were laid to rest. A team of Dutch and Egyptian archaeologists says the dig is ongoing and they're hoping to learn more about Passer and his family. Sue Guzman, Fox News.
3: 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Crypto prices mostly lower this morning as inflationary concerns outweigh a possible bump if the Clarity Act passes. Bitcoin lost 1% of its value to $64,120. Ethereum gained 0.1% to $1,887. And Solana dropped 1.8% to $76.18. 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
0: Argentina headed back to the World Cup final after a dramatic 2-1 comeback win over England. Enzo Fernandez tied it in the 85th minute before Lautaro Martinez heads home the winner in stoppage time. Messi assisted both goals to the defending champs advance to face Spain on Sunday. The Rangers making a midseason streaming change, moving their games from Victory Plus to Buzzer, beginning with their series against Atlanta tomorrow. And the Cowboys and George Pickens didn't reach a long-term contract before Wednesday's deadline. That means Pickens will play this season on the $27.3 million franchise tag, as expected. I'm Will Connerly on WBAP from 96.7 and 1310, The Ticket.
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2: News updates from Monty Cook. Dependable traffic with Julie D. Hardy. And DFW's most accurate forecast from Chief Meteorologist Brad Barton on the ones.
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4: Thank you so much for being with us. It is 6:39 on the Thursday WBAP Morning News. And among the stories we're following, this was a bit of a bombshell, and you're probably not going to see it on the Alphabet networks, but we're going to play it for you. This is Nick Shirley, an incredible young independent journalist who has blown the lid off of billions of dollars in fraud in several states, doing the job that people who are paid to do don't. Anyway, also Senator Ron Johnson from Wisconsin, they have exposed to America that hundreds of millions of dollars flew out of Minneapolis, and much of it went to Somalia. Listen to what they have to say.
11: $700 million in cash flowing out of the Minneapolis airport back to countries in Africa. Have either of you gentlemen kind of investigated the foreign sourcing or an organization of a lot of this fraud? I mean, we're opening it up to foreign governments to fund their own operations.
12: Well, yeah, it's been proven that a lot of the money in suitcases that left Minnesota went back into the hands of people inside Somalia. And for instance, in New York City, where I just did an expose exposing this adult daycare fraud, nobody at these daycares actually knows who the owner is. A lot of them had just been hired within the past month. It's in Miami, you have the Cuban government running these DME companies that are fleecing and quite literally looting from Medicaid. A lot of foreign governments have infiltrated our Medicaid because it's so simple and so easy to defraud.
13: Well, that's comforting to hear.
4: No, and you know what? I will tell you, so I follow a lot of these independent journalists, a lot of them, and there are many out there doing good work, good work, the ones that the mainstream media, for whatever reason, refuses to touch. And I remember in the last, well, leading up to the last presidential election, so a little before then, seeing videos with my own eyes from that airport of people saying, here they are, here they go again. And it's a couple of Somalian guys, carrying duffel bags or briefcases, some kind of satchel, circumventing the TSA lines and just go ahead. Go on through. And that was the cash. And they were doing it regularly. I mean, you're just going, no one's stopping this? No, we're not. I have to, they're looking in my bag to see if I have a piece of fruit from another country.
13: To what benefit is that? What I can't figure out is why that's allowed. You know, every time I hear a elected representative or somebody running for office saying, we're going to weed out the waste and fraud, I always think, what a waste of time.
4: Well, and when they do, like when Nick Shirley did, the very first thing the governor of California did was slam him online.
13: Yeah, targeted him.
4: Slam him. Instead
14: weren't
4: of saying,
14: they trying to make Nick Shirley illegal to
4: yes,
14: be in the state?
4: I believe they passed the law.
14: Did they pass it?
4: I believe they did, where they made any kind of independent reporting like this illegal. They're making so much money on this. And now we know that Newsom and his wife are being investigated. That was actually happening before this administration, an FBI investigation. But this, it just, you know, if you're getting up and getting ready to go to work and we're all here in the middle of the night, it just doesn't it make your blood boil to know that, like, those are our taxpayer dollars and
13: They're gone. That's one of the great reasons why we have the deficit that we have every year, $1 trillion. We're spending $1 trillion more than we're taking in, and that just adds to the debt every year. But a lot of this, and it's in the hundreds of billions of dollars, it's just flat out stealing.
15: Imagine
13: fraud.
15: The kickbacks, y'all. Yeah. Imagine the kickbacks.
13: Which is
15: y'all.
13: Why I don't think anybody in Washington really wants to solve waste and fraud because they're benefiting from it.
14: I would say we have the most corrupt government on the earth. Now you can say, well, what about Russia?
15: Or
14: what
15: Mexico?
14: About
15: Mexico?
14: No, you know what you're getting there. Our government tries to act like they're doing great, but cover it up and do bad stuff.
15: Can't even pass the SAVE Act about the voter ID. We're one of the only countries in the world that doesn't have voter ID.
13: All right, coming up at 6:47, the World Cup coming to a big conclusion. Traffic and weather. Here's Julie DeHardy.
4: 30 eastbound at Horizon, crossing that Lake Ray Hubbard Bridge. Now they've blocked off the two right lanes. You've got a good 30 minutes trying to get through from about Balrock. And then if you're trying to travel on 175, we've got road work in between I-20 and Masters, and that's going to be on the westbound side. So traffic is single file, and you are backed up a good half hour through there. We still have some cars on the shoulder on I-20 as you approach 175. So as you're coming over from about Segoville Road, you'll tap the brakes for about 5 minutes through there. If you're trying to travel on 35W in Alvarado, we're still trying to wrap up the accident. This is the northbound side at 604. The right side is still blocked, so you're single file to the left. It's a good 20 minutes. Our next update within 10 minutes with WBAP's first traffic on the ones. I'm Juwiti Hardy.
7: From the WBAP On-Time Experts 24-7 Weather Center, partly cloudy, breezy, warm, and humid. For us today, an isolated shower thunderstorm or two. High this afternoon around 90. A lot of humidity, though. South winds 8 to 10 miles an hour, partly cloudy at 75 overnight. And then one more day of isolated showers possible tomorrow with a high of 93. After that, Saturday, we're going into the mid to upper 90s and probably triple digits Sunday and Monday. Right now, it's 75 degrees in Fort Worth, 77 in Dallas. I'm meteorologist Brad Barton.
16: You remember the repeated convicted felon illegal alien who chopped off a man's head in front of his family in Dallas? The DA said he's not going to seek the death penalty. We will roast him on the James Show at 2:05. The birth tourism industry is advertising for Mexicans to have anchor babies in Texas at your expense. Details at 3:05. And the Texas State Fair said it's banning guns for the third year in a row. Hear why we should be celebrating guns at the State Fair at 4:05. That's coming up today, 2 to 5. On the James Show with me, James Parker, on your Texas voice for common sense, News Talk 820 and 93.3 FM, WBAP.
14: Yeah, but what is he going to do at 3:27? 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
17: A better life with Dr. Sanjay Gupta.
18: When we talk about how much exercise someone should get, current guidelines call for about 150 minutes of moderate intensity exercise or 75 minutes of vigorous intensity exercise every week. New study out of the UK makes a strong case for vigorous exercise if and when you can do it. Now, researchers determined that even little bursts of vigorous exercise can significantly reduce someone's risk of 8 different diseases: dementia, type 2 diabetes, fatty liver disease, chronic respiratory disease, chronic kidney disease, immune-mediated inflammatory diseases, major cardiovascular events, and atrial fibrillation. We're not talking about complicated training programs here. Just work with what you can into your everyday life. If you are breathless and unable to speak in complete sentences, then you've hit the mark. I'm Dr. Sanjay Gupta, helping you live a better life.
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13: Good morning. It's 6:48. Hal J., Ernie Brown, Carla Marion, the morning news, WBAP, and we welcome Fox News Radio's Jonathan Savage on the Clarity Windows and Doors Newsline, the World Cup wrapping up this Sunday in, of all places, New Jersey. That's just kind of a weird thing to think, but there you go. They're gone to Jersey with this next to the toxic waste. So, all right. So I got to ask you, Jonathan, it's going to be Argentina versus Spain. Was this something you predicted?
29: I predicted that this weekend Argentina would play Spain and France would play England. I just thought that the France-England game would be the final and Argentina-Spain would be the third place game. So what do I know? Argentina achieved something incredible last night. They made the Scotsman want England to win because Argentina were masters of what are known as the dark arts, consistently leaving feet and arms in on the England player, rushing the referee to complain at every opportunity. But in the end, I don't think even the most biased England fan would say that Argentina didn't deserve to win because they were the team creating chances. They were the team which looked dangerous, and they inevitably, it seemed, got those two late goals to push themselves into the final.
14: I bet the Argentinians are, you're not going to invite them over for Christmas dinner, are you?
29: No. I mean, look, there is a lot of bad blood between England and Argentina.
14: Is that right?
29: Over the years.
14: Wow.
29: And in fact, this manifested itself after the game as well. Very controversial moment. Argentina players held up a banner that said, Las Malvinas son Argentina. The Falklands are Argentina. The Falkland Islands, which of course was the subject of a war in 1982 between the UK and Argentina. Now, at FIFA, under the rules, you're not supposed to display political symbols or slogans, and there is some talk that Argentina could be punished for that. Certainly a demand. One British politician said any Argentina player that was holding that sign should not be allowed to play in the final. I'd be very surprised if that happens, but that's a bit of extra controversy.
13: If that actually happens, have President Trump call. That seems to work.
29: Yeah.
14: Just don't mention the war.
29: Well, he's good pals. President Trump's good pals with the Argentina president. So, you know, stranger things have happened.
13: Yeah, he actually may call. All right. Well, we've enjoyed having the World Cup here in the U.S. It's been an experience, and I hope we can get it back. Now, I'm curious about the women. They have a World Cup, too, don't they?
29: Yeah, absolutely. The Women's World Cup is getting bigger and bigger all the time. It's coming up next year in Brazil, and that's going to be worth watching as well. It's always good. I think Scotland still have a chance of qualifying for that as well. England will be one of the favourites. The United States have won the Women's World Cup more times than any other nation. So you can enjoy that with a greater expectation of success than this year's tournament.
13: How come the women win but the men don't?
29: I think that's a question for the Americans.
15: It really is.
14: Really? Yeah.
13: Deal with your own problems is what
15: good
13: he's saying.
29: I think that there's more competition for men's sport in the U.S., isn't there, than there is for women's sport.
13: Yeah, definitely so, yeah.
29: I think that probably has something.
14: I mean, we'd get 70,000 people at the stadium here for the game. How many would the women bring?
29: Oh, they certainly fill stadiums. They certainly
14: Oh, they do? Okay.
29: Perhaps not quite in the same numbers as the men do.
14: Right.
29: I think it depends what country the tournaments are in. So, wait and see. I think it'll be well attended.
13: All right. Jonathan Savage, Fox News Radio. Thank you, Jonathan. We appreciate it.
29: Thank you.
13: 651 traffic and weather. Here's Julie DeHardy.
4: I'm checking at I-30 eastbound before Horizon. We have a wreck there in the two right lanes as you try to get across the bridge. It's going to be almost a half hour backup. And then we still have some trouble. It's in the Apex area if you're on westbound I-20 approaching 175 right as you try to exit. So it's between the exit ramp and the major thoroughfare there. And it's causing some delays for about 2 or 3 minutes. Now, we still have our road work. If you're on 175, this is going to be the westbound side as you move from I-20 to Masters. Your single file, you're backed up beyond Beltway. Line, that's going to be 20 to 30 minutes. And we do still have this accident in Alvarado as they clean up 35W northbound at 604. You've got one left lane getting by. That's it, and about a 20-minute drive. Our next update within 10 minutes with WBAP's first traffic on the ones. I'm Julie DeHardy.
7: From the WBAP On-Time Experts 24-7 Weather Center, still have very heavy rain southwest of San Antonio right now, and they're expecting the rains to continue for another 2 or 3 days down there. That's how desperate it is. We have some scattered showers and thunderstorms west of here right now between here and Abilene. Some of those could be heavy this afternoon. Our high today, 90, low tonight, 75, high tomorrow, 93. But that area of rain that's west of us is actually drifting slowly to the west. Right now we have 75 degrees in Fort Worth, 77 in Dallas. I'm meteorologist Brad Barton.
13: It's time for Hal and his gas.
14: That's not how you say
15: Hal's
14: it.
15: Hal's got gas.
14: Thank you very much. All right. Here we go. This is great this morning because we have the gas prices for you that is being reported to Gas Buddy. I'll tell you those. Well, let me tell you right now. They're ranging anywhere from 313 to 365 in that area. 369 driving in at QT.
13: Pretty Tony area there. It's you're talking about.
14: Well. I've never driven through Tony, Texas, but remind me and I will. But Carla has a great story today.
15: Oh, my goodness gracious, Hal J. Okay, yesterday I left the house briefly to get a grocery order around the corner at the Walmart.
14: Okay.
15: Because I'm keeping an eye on my sick dog. But anyway, 10 minutes. I was gone no more than 10 minutes.
14: Okay.
15: So I go, the sign says 319. I'm at 3/4 of a tank, and I think, okay, maybe, should I? And then I go, no, I need to get back to Jonah.
14: Uh-huh.
15: Okay, so I get the grocery order delivered to my trunk, you know what I'm saying? It's
14: sure.
15: It's very quick. I turn around, get back on the street, look at the sign again. It went from, what did I say it was, 319 to 359.
14: In 10 minutes.
13: Yeah, this is why they should ban electronic signs. You got to make them go out there and change it by hand.
15: Golly, I should have just topped that thing off.
14: Yep, 369 at the QT driving in this morning on both sides of I-30 driving into Dallas. 369, but I got an email here. We have an email from Glenn. He's a gas man. And he says, I thought I'd let you know most gas station prices come from corporate and are sent from the main office, as in 7-Eleven, for instance. So, the station itself has no control of it, not even to change it. Murphy sends the station managers to drive and check prices of competition and then change to a lower price. This is a quick story. He was at a 7-Eleven to fix the price side for a site because it was showing $2.99. Actual price was $3.19. The price at the pump was $3.19 and pumping $3.19. There was a Murphy across the street at 317. And as soon as they saw the $2.99 sign, they lowered it to $2.97.
15: Interesting.
14: And he says, have a great day, but it's controlled by corporate.
13: Yeah. It's gas war stuff.
14: Yeah, I guess
13: it used to have years ago.
15: The man is sticking.
14: But anyway, both Tarrant and Dallas County, Fort Worth, Dallas, 313-ish to 360-ish. Oh. 369.
13: All right.
14: All right.
13: That's Hal's Got Gas. Coming up at 7:07, we're going to check in with some folks in Kerr County, Kerrville. Chris Blood's going to be joining us. He's had to evacuate his family from Kerrville this morning, so he's in a parking garage right now, hoping they don't get tornadoes and more rain. But that's coming up at 7:07.
15: Straight ahead, though, a Fort Worth pastor facing federal fraud charges. Monty Cook has that and the rest of your 7 o'clock news.
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17: A better life with Dr. Sanjay Gupta.
18: I'm feeling lucky to have my college-age kids home with me for a few weeks this summer. And one of the things I know we're going to be talking about, AI. I've started to use it more often at the hospital to get fresh takes on patient problems that I'm trying to solve. And for my girls, well, I know that they are navigating college now with these new powerful tools. Something, frankly, that you and I couldn't have even imagined when we were in school. But while it may be tempting to outsource your studying and your work to these large language models, I beg you not to. And that's because AI chatbots tend to reproduce what researchers call weird viewpoints. That's an acronym: Western, Educated, Industrialized, Rich, and Democratic. Look, AI isn't going away, and admittedly, it can be a really powerful tool, but you don't want it doing your thinking for you. I'm Dr. Sanjay Gupta, helping you live a better life.
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9: On the ones.
11: Making some progress. They cleared up our wreck on the Lake Rehoboth Bridge, 30 eastbound before Horizon. Still some delays, though. Coming across from Bass Pro is probably going to take you about 15 minutes. 175 westbound, we still have the road work as you move from I-20 to Masters, your single file. That's almost a half hour. And we still have the problem in Alvarado. This is going to be 35W northbound at 604. So that's about a 10-15 minute backup. Seeing some delays on 287 southbound as you're trying to move from Miller Avenue and get onto the East Loop. That's probably going to take you 5 minutes or so. And we do have the ramp backed up coming off of 287 northbound, getting onto the westbound side of I-20, right around Bowman Springs, just a couple taps of the brakes through there. Our next update within 10 minutes with WBAP's first traffic on the ones. I'm Juliette Hardy.
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10: From the WBAP On-Time Experts 24-7 Weather Center, partly cloudy, breezy, and humid with a high near 90. Some widely scattered showers, thunderstorms will be around today and again tomorrow with a high of 93. And then we're looking at hotter and drier conditions starting this weekend. Right now, we have 76 degrees in Fort Worth, 77 in Dallas. I'm meteorologist Brad Barton.
14: President Trump warning of a massive escalation in military operations as the United States continues its campaign against Iran. In an interview with Fox's Trey Yinks, the president threatened that if Tehran does not return to the negotiating table, the U.S. will begin targeting critical infrastructure, including power plants and bridges, as early as next week. Trey Yinks reporting from Washington.
15: President Trump told Fox News yesterday that he's not ruling out a possible ground component in this war. He also indicated that these strikes we're seeing this week are going to not only continue, but expand into next week if the Iranians are unwilling to make a deal. I asked the president about the ongoing investigation into a school strike that occurred on the first day of the war. Here's what the president had to say.
16: Now, I know we're waiting for a conclusive report. I don't think there can be a conclusive report.
15: Will you release the report when it is finished?
16: I guess so. I mean, I have to ask the military people. There might be a reason why they can't.
15: The president discussed a variety of foreign policy issues.
14: The president will address the nation tonight at 8 p.m. You can hear it live on WBAP as well as our mobile app. A Fort Worth pastor facing federal fraud charges after prosecutors accused him of using church entities to steal more than $3 million from donors. Christian Powers with details.
17: Court records show 53-year-old Richard Rinaldo Garcia was indicted on wire fraud, conspiracy, and identity theft charges in an alleged scheme that ran from 2021 through 2025. Prosecutors say more than 50 victims in the U.S. and abroad invested in church-related projects and mission trips, believing the money would support ministry efforts. Authorities allege Garcia directed victims to label transfers as donations before using the funds for personal and business expenses. Garcia is set to stand trial in federal court in Fort Worth in October. Christian Powers, WBAP News.
14: South Central Texas has been in the bullseye for heavy rain this week, triggering catastrophic flooding in several communities. Fox Weather's Brandi Campbell from Bernie with the latest.
18: The city recorded one of the highest rain totals in the state in the last 48 hours with over 15 inches of rain.
19: The rain sent local creeks and streams raging across roads, stranding drivers, and isolating entire neighborhoods.
18: That was followed by rescues and evacuations. We met resident Don Fonza, whose neighborhood was impacted.
20: First, when I woke up, I didn't believe it was that bad.
7: I didn't. And there was tornado warnings and things like that. I've never seen it that flooded before. The car halfway, you know, submerged. Just doesn't happen.
18: Going into Friday, heavy rain continues across South Central Texas. I am Brandi Campbell in Bernie, Texas. Tune in to Fox Weather for the latest.
14: 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Fifth Third Bank is laying off more than 100 employees at its Frisco office. Company announced the layoffs in a notice filed last week. 115 workers at the bank's office in Frisco will be part of a reduction in force beginning in September of this year. Reduction comes after Fifth Third's merger with Dallas-based Comerica Bank in February. Keep connected to DFW for the latest on the situation in the Middle East. 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
20: The World Cup final set, defending champion Argentina against European champion Spain, Sunday at MetLife. Argentina erased a late 1-0 deficit against England yesterday. Enzo Fernandez scored in the 85th minute. Lautaro Martinez delivered the winner in the 92nd. Lionel Messi set up both goals with assists. The Rangers begin the second half tomorrow in Atlanta against the Braves. The game also marks the team's move from Victory Plus to new streaming provider Buzzr, with existing subscriptions expected to transfer. And George Pickens remaining a Cowboy for 2026, but without a long-term contract after Wednesday's deadline passed. He'll play this season on the franchise tag as expected. I'm Will Connerly on WBAP from 96.7 and 1310. The Ticket.
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9: 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From Chief Meteorologist Brad Barton on the Ones.
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24: Good morning. It's 7:08. A lot of flooding going on. A big story happening in Central Texas, Hill Country, and down through the Houston area, et cetera. But Christian Blood is the news director at KTSA in San Antonio. I don't know if you saw the video, but there were tornadoes, a tornado that hit in San Antonio yesterday. And I got a text from Chris this morning, very, very early, said he had to evacuate his house in Kerrville. And the family was huddled in a parking garage right now on the second floor. And, you know, Christian, this is a serious situation. I don't think people realize how much rain has really fallen.
25: No, they really don't. And, you know, we just crossed the one-year anniversary of the deadly flood last year on the 4th of July. And there's a big difference here. And hopefully there's a silver lining, because a year ago, it happened late at night, surprised a lot of people, myself included, extremely heavy rain. And so we know how that went down with, you know, more than 130 people killed in Kerr County. Now, in this case, we've been dealing with this starting the third day of severe weather. I don't think anybody's surprised, but like you said, I think the total amount of rain is still going to come as a bit unexpected. We still have rain falling pretty steady. I think the tornado threat, it looks like that is gone, because the last thing Kerrville needs today is more flooding and a tornado. But I think what we're looking at is a much more widespread flood than what we saw a year ago, where the Guadalupe River just exploded. It's done that here, but now we're getting reports of water in places, Ernie, that there was no water a year ago. So much more widespread.
21: Chris, now Hal brought this up earlier in a break. Are there camps going on right now, and is this going to impact them in any way?
25: I don't know of any camps that are open. Can tell you that Camp Mystic, which is that was the camp that got a lot of attention, mm-hmm. because they had around 25-26 campers and counselors killed Camp Mystic and Hunt is filed for Chapter 11. They're not opening this year. They may never open again. I don't believe we're looking at the same kind of event up there. I know the flood sirens are there, but I can tell you that flood sirens in Kerrville, we haven't heard any, and I'm right by the river. So this community is still recovering from what happened a year ago. Not just the grief of the losses, but a lot of rebuilding. I just visited with a lady next to us here in a parking garage. She's been evacuated, and one of her neighbors or friends, I believe, they just got done rebuilding from months ago from last year, and they're washed out as of this morning.
24: How bad was what drove you to wake the family up in the middle of the night and get to a parking garage?
25: Well, we had multiple tornado warnings in Uvalde County, roughly an hour and a half southwest of where we are, and these slow-moving thunderstorms were just dragging northeast towards us. And my son caught wind of it, woke me up. I had just nodded off, and we watched this for about 30 to 45 minutes. I said, you know, he was pretty scared. And I said, look, we're not. But then I'm realizing, and I think you, as you were mentioning, Ernie, we had a tornado drop down right where I drive to work each morning yesterday.
24: Yeah.
25: So this is not something to play with, and especially in the middle of the night, which is why I'm not at work this morning. They said, no, stay home. You know, don't drive through. And what a brilliant call that was, because not the morning to be. They're telling people, do not come to the Hill Country, whether you're San Antonio, Fredericksburg, Austin. Do not come here. Just don't. I mean, let's let today get done and see where we're at.
24: All right. How long do you think you're going to be in the garage?
25: Well, we are wanting to, with the tornado threat gone, we want to think about getting back.

0: driveway on the other side of the road from the river, the Walmart is flooded. So what we're seeing is flooding happening on the wrong side of the river of the highway. So yeah. It's widespread flooding. And we live on high ground, so if we can get home, we're going to do that. But we want to make sure we're safe crossing that bridge that we're looking at, and make sure the tornado threat's gone as well. So.
1: Christian Blood is the news director at KTSA in San Antonio. Chris, thank you so much, man. I appreciate it. You guys stay safe.
2: Thank you, Chris.
0: Thank you, guys.
1: All right, take care. Yeah, they're also having some spotty cell service issues as well. Coming up, we have a guest in the studio. The chairman of the Dallas County Republican Party is going to be joining us right now. Let's get you updated. Traffic and weather. Here's Julie DeHardy.
3: Things have really kind of settled down. We still have this road work going on 175. This is westbound from I-20 to about Masters. You're single file, and that's a good 20 minutes through there. It's pretty slow. And then if you're trying to travel across the Lake Ray Hubbard Bridge, we're doing okay now that they cleared up that accident eastbound. If you're on the eastbound side, it's only going to take about 5 minutes to cross the bridge. And if you're on the westbound side, it's a little bit slow right as you're coming into Rockwall approaching 205 from 551. So that's going to be about 5 minutes or so. Alvarado, still a slowdown with an accident on 35W. That's going to be northbound at 604. Only one lane gets by, and it's probably backed up about 10 minutes. Our next update within 10 minutes with WBAP's first traffic on the ones. I'm Julie DeHardy.
4: WBAP weather for Milestone, heating, AC, plumbing, electrical, and more. We got up to 90 degrees yesterday, and that's kind of where we're headed again today. By the way, they did have a couple of tornado warnings that just now expired down toward Alamo Village, part of that huge weather system that is causing so much grief right there in the hill country. Looks like San Antonio may be getting a little bit of a break in the rain. It's a little bit heavier off to the southwest of San Antonio right now. And we have an area of widely scattered showers and thunderstorms between here and Abilene, actually. And everything is drifting slowly to the west because of a high pressure zone that is to our northeast. It's going to move in over the top of us this weekend. But today, widely scattered shower storms, 90 for the high, 75 for the low. Another slight chance of rain tomorrow with a high of 93. Then Saturday will be mostly sunny, breezy, and hot. Southwest winds dry things out. 96 Saturday, 98 Sunday, and 101 probably by Monday. Right now we have 76 degrees in Fort Worth, 77 in Dallas. 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
17: As someone who's been married nearly 25 years, I'll tell you, there's a lot of great things about having a spouse. And according to a new study out of the University of Miami Health System, marriage might even be linked to a lower risk of cancer. Why? Well, the researchers said people who are married are less likely to engage in risky behavior. They're more likely to get a nudge to go to regular preventive medicine appointments and screenings. And they have a partner to share the load of family obligations, household chores,

0: and finances. No one is saying you should get married in the pursuit of better health. But if you are single, how can you build a strong support system to maybe get some of these same benefits? Do your own research, find out what's important, and then hold members of your squad accountable and let them hold you accountable as well. That can provide a lot of support. I'm Dr. Sanjay Gupta, helping you live a better life.
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4: Good morning. 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Carla Marion, Hal J., Ernie Brown, the morning news on WBAP.
5: Joining us now live in studio, Monty Montanez, chair of the Dallas County Republican Party. Thank you so much for taking time to be here in studio with us. We've got a lot to talk about. Let's get right to it. Of course, we have the president's speech coming up tonight, but I also wanted to talk to you about the midterm convention coming up in September right here at the AAC. WBAP will be there covering it and whatnot. A lot of excitement brewing around that, I'm guessing.
6: Absolutely. There's many folks that have been calling to the Dallas County Republican Party pretty much every day. So I wake up to either about 50 to 100 emails or messages consistently day to day asking, how can I volunteer? How can I be involved? And how can we ensure that we win in November? So what can we do? And since day one of my chairmanship, that's precisely what we've been focused on.
5: So this is going to be a major event. I mean, we're guessing all of it is going to be, what, sold out? Or how is that going to work if the public is able to come in and be part of it?
6: So this is mainly focused on raising funds for the Republican National Committee and with the intent on winning in November. So these funds that folks can donate to the RNC are going to be used to shore up the Republican Party for candidates all throughout the United States, but specifically here in Texas as well.
5: Okay.
7: I know this is one of the things that's going to be interesting this fall is I know the Democrats are extraordinarily motivated to get out and vote. They'll vote for Satan himself if it opposes Trump. And so how are you going to motivate the Republican base to go out, especially those people who were supporters of John Cornyn who didn't get their way with the Senate race?
6: So there are several different strategies. At least I can talk to what we're doing here locally in Dallas County. First and foremost, statewide or across America, I believe from the Republican point of view, especially from mine, I would say if you're a Republican and you think, well, in my county, we're pretty much 80, 90%, like some of the counties here in Texas, Republican, we're pretty much safe. I don't need to go out and vote. No, we need you to vote because those tickets such as Ken Paxton ticket, that's a statewide, or Mays Middleton. Mm-hmm. And so it's an aggregate vote. Every single Republican vote counts. But it doesn't stop there because we have big blue counties like Dallas. And a lot of folks outside of Texas, they'll think, well, Texas is red. Texas is safe. Well, no, we're not, because all the large cities in Texas are blue. And we pretty much know that. Here in Dallas County, for the most part, the presumption is that Dallas is blue. And it is. It's pretty blue. But there's a lot of what I like to call white space. That's opportunity. 40% of Dallas County is Hispanic. Now, I abhor identity politics. I hate checking those boxes. But the reality of it is that we have 40% of Dallas County being Hispanic, and that's about 1.1 million folks. Now, Hispanic communities, by nature, are traditional conservative communities. Mm-hmm. They're faith-based, they're family-based, they're community-oriented. Well, if we look at the two parties and we align those values with either party, I'd say that's pretty much close to the Republican Party. The Republicans, yeah, they just don't know it yet.
7: Yeah. Okay. All right. We're going to take a quick timeout. We have more, but we got to get updated on traffic and weather with Julie DeHarty.
2: eastbound I-30 at Ridge Road. Now we have a disabled vehicle. It's right center lane, so a little bit slow through there for a couple of minutes. We still have the problem on 175 with road work. That's lingering westbound. As you try to move from I-20 to Masters, you're single file, and that's about a half hour backup. We still have a problem in Alvarado. This is an accident. Only the left lane gets by. 35W northbound at 604, which is about a 15-minute delay. And I'm seeing some slow traffic off of 287. This is the northbound side. As you move from Sublet and on to westbound I-20, it'll take you 5 to 10 minutes. Our next update within 10 minutes with WBAP's first traffic on the ones. I'm Julie DeHardy.
8: From the WBAP On-Time Experts 24-7 Weather Center, epic flooding continues down in the Hill Country right now, but it looks like San Antonio is getting a little bit of a break in the weather right now. The heavy stuff is a little off to the southwest. We're also seeing some pretty good showers and storms now getting fairly close to Abilene, and again, everything is drifting backwards. It's drifting to the west right now. Our high today, 90, low tonight, 75, high tomorrow, 93. Right now, 76 in Fort Worth, 77 in Dallas. I'm meteorologist Brad Barton.
5: All right, Brad, thank you. Back we go live to Monty Montanez, chair of the Dallas County Republican Party, live in studio with us. So the president is addressing the nation tonight. 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Monty, what do we know about, we've heard some rumblings. He's going to talk about election integrity, possibly the 2020 election. What are you hearing?
6: Likewise, I what I've understood is that he's going to be talking a lot about election integrity overall. And my presumption is that he'll probably be talking about election machines. I suspect that will almost certainly come up. And I know there are Republicans who have serious concerns about voting machines. I respect those concerns. I believe the Republican Party does, because the confidence in elections matter.
8: Yeah, right. Hey, I've just posted this on our X feed. Here's an article from PJ Media, it says, the political castration of Chuck Schumer and the rise of GOP Superman Brandon Gill. Have you seen that yet?
6: I have not.
8: He's destined for many greater things.
6: But I can tell you, I've met him before several times. And, I mean, he's our Clark Kent.
8: Mm-hmm. Yeah, he kind of is.
6: I truly believe he's just...
8: Looks like him. All,
2: he does look
6: yeah,
2: like him.
6: Well, apart from he kind of looks like Clark Kent, doesn't he? Mm-hmm. He's just, you know, I hope he didn't kill me for this. When I was elected and I won, he called me, and I won't talk about everything we talked about. But what he said was just in the coolest way ever. He's like, "Monty, is this you?" And I said, "Yes, sir." He goes, "This is Brandon Gill," and I thought to myself, "Oh, how you doing, sir? How you doing, Congressman?" And he goes, "What are you doing?" And at that time, I wanted to say something cool. But I said, well, I'm throwing pork chops in the oven for my kids. I really didn't know what to say. I said, what are you doing, sir? He's like, and I don't remember. I think he said something like, well, I'm holding a glass of bourbon right now, and I'm about to spend some time with the family.
5: Nice.
6: And I thought that was just the coolest thing ever. I say this because part of our conversation was about family. Mm-hmm. And that's what we need in the everyday conversation. Don't be afraid of having that conversation of saying, hey, you know what? Maybe this republic that we have isn't perfect, but it's what we got. And it's the closest thing to perfect that anyone has ever seen, mm-hmm. right? And I'm not saying that, you know, that everything that all the decisions that the Trump administration or administrations beforehand or administrations after are going to be perfect. But by golly, if you've ever been anywhere else in the world, then you'll quickly understand that, man, this is about as close to paradise you're ever going to get to right here.
5: And the thing about him, he's not afraid to bring up topics and to talk about the hard things, Sharia law, I mean, various things, especially family-related issues. And I think you're seeing that in a lot of Republicans and Republican candidates. They're not afraid anymore. They're not holding back because of the PC culture, the woke culture, and everything else. They're kind of taking that stand for the family and the country.
9: What do you think we need to do? I say we, because people know I'm a Republican. I vote conservative or whatever, I don't mind saying it, but to stop the DSA, that needs to be stopped. I don't know how you stop it, because what that is communism taking over, and what's crazy is that some people don't mind it.
6: Well, it's what you were saying, you know, people like Brandon Gill, and I'd even say there's an upstarter right now that's running for Texas 32. His name is Jace Yarborough. Check out his website at jaceforcongress.com. And so folks like Jace, folks like Brandon Gill and many, many others, they're unapologetic about who we are as a nation, about our shared values, about what we believe in, about what made and make this country great, right? So we have to be authentic. We have to be unapologetic about who we are.
9: Yeah.
6: Right?
9: Well, they need to be stopped, and they need to be stopped quick.
7: It's going to be an interesting campaign this fall. The James Tallarico, Ken Paxton race, we keep seeing polls that show they're dead even. But we saw that with Ted Cruz, and we saw that with John Cornyn, you know, the last time, too. Oh, it's just dead even, and it's not even close. So what are your expectations with the Ken Paxton race this year?
6: Well, so we're actually meeting with Ken Paxton today. And a lot of that is bringing local leaders, all political local leaders, elected officials, grassroots organizations, us coming together and saying, we know what we stand for. The distinction today is that while we say the same message, we're not saying them at the same time or in the same way. Mm-hmm. We're not working together to get that message out there. It goes back to the Hispanic community here in Dallas that I was talking about. So there are many communities, black and brown communities and other communities that have those shared values. I mean, who are you going to talk to? Take red and blue, put it aside. Talk to anybody in America and talk to them about our values, our red, white, and blue values. Who's going to say that they don't want safe streets? Who's going to say that they don't believe in God? Who's going to say that they don't, you know, they wouldn't like to know their neighbor? And maybe when they leave town and say, hey, look, if somebody comes by that looks suspicious, please give me a call. Call the police, right? Mm-hmm. You know, somebody's got your back in your neighborhood.
7: Yeah.
6: There's no one that's going to say that. I mean, put Democrat or Republican aside. We're American. America first and America always.
7: Mm-hmm. All right.
9: I just have one tip for you. You're way overdressed to go into a radio station.
7: Yeah.
9: Gosh almighty, you
10: that
9: look great.
10: That's the first thing I thought. Huh? I should have put on a dress.
9: Yeah, you're in a room full of homeless people here. I mean, good gosh.
10: Well, it's fantastic to have you in studio with us.
9: Yes, it is.
10: We appreciate your time. Monty Montanez, chair of the Dallas County Republican Party, live here on WBAP this morning. Thank you, sir.
6: Thank y'all.
7: All right, coming up at 7:37, Major League Baseball owners and players, they're looking for, let's just say they're not on the same page on a few things.
10: And straight ahead, Dallas is one step closer to landing a major financial company's headquarters. Monty Cook has that and the rest of your 7:30 news next.
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18: A Better Life with Dr. Sanjay Gupta.
0: When you need your body to perform, but some of your muscles are having trouble, other muscles can sometimes help compensate. This is a great thing short term, but long term it can lead to serious and even chronic aches and pains. So if you've got nagging stiffness or irritation somewhere, don't push through it. Try to figure out why it's happening and how you can correct it. Strength and conditioning specialist Dana Santa says, performing exercises at a deliberate tempo makes it easier to notice when the wrong muscles are taking over, and also gives the intended muscles a chance to engage before that compensation kicks in. Dana suggests that starting with primary movement patterns such as squatting, hinging, pushing, pulling, rotating, and core can help make compensation easiest to identify and to address. I'm Dr. Sanjay Gupta, helping you live a better life.
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2: We do have a stalled vehicle. Looks like some debris in the roadway as well. If you're traveling on the westbound side of I-30 at Ridge Road, police are sitting behind them in the right center lane, and it is backing you up for just a couple minutes. As you continue on I-30, we do have some delays as you move from Jim Miller in through the Fair Park area toward I-35. That'll take you about 10 minutes or so. 175 westbound as you move from I-20 to Masters, only the right lane gets by. That's at least a 30-minute delay. And some heavy traffic right now if you're coming in from Burleson. 174 to I-20 is going to take you 10 to 15 minutes. Our next update within 10 minutes with WBAP's first traffic on the ones. I'm Julie Hardy.
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9: From the WBAP On-Time Experts 24-7 Weather Center, we're going to see some widely scattered showers, thunderstorms around today. Most of them will be west of us, but we could see some rain really anywhere in the DFW metro area. 90 for the high this afternoon, south winds 8 to 10, low tonight 75. Tomorrow, still a very slight chance of an isolated shower storm with a high of 93, and then the rain chances go away and the heat starts moving in this weekend. Right now, 76 in Fort Worth, 77 in Dallas. I'm meteorologist Brad Barton.
23: News brought to you by Reliant Air Conditioning. President Trump's address to the nation later tonight expected to focus on securing national elections and potential threats to the vote. Here's Fox's Gernal Scott.
26: President Trump said this week his remarks will center on election integrity as well as other matters. Following a January election office raid in Georgia and months before the midterm elections, President Trump said what he'll say is important.
27: It doesn't get bigger because without free and fair elections, you don't have a country. We'll be discussing other things, too, but it's going to be a very big announcement.
26: The president held back on specifics of the announcement he referred to. The Save America Act that calls for proof of citizenship and photo ID to vote has been a priority of the president's second term. Gernal Scott, Fox News.
23: You can hear the president's address at 8 p.m. right here on WBAP and our free mobile app. Dallas is one step closer to landing a major Morgan Stanley hub. 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
28: According to our content partners at the Dallas Business Journal, the Dallas Special Sign District Advisory Committee unanimously approved an application for Morgan Stanley signage at Fountain Place. That is the 58-story tower on Ross, just off Woodall Rogers. It is the latest advancement as city leaders await a final decision from Morgan Stanley on whether it will select Dallas for a major hub that could create 4,800 jobs and mean a nearly $700 million investment.
23: Senate Judiciary Committee reconvenes its hearing this morning on the nomination of Todd Blanche to be the next U.S. Attorney General. Fox's Jeff Manasso with details.
29: He worked for the Department of Justice as a paralegal in law school. Now acting Attorney General Todd Blanche, telling the Senate Judiciary Committee that he vows to restore trust in the DOJ and build on President Trump's efforts to crush crime.
30: That's my job, securing safety
3: for every American. We have the lowest murder rate since 1900. Violent crime arrests are up nearly 114%.
29: Blanche also rejecting accusations by Democrats that he'll serve the president's political interests or that the Department of Justice has closed the book on Jeffrey Epstein. Jeff Manosso, Fox News.
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0: Well, this week has been a big bank profit bonanza. A Goldman Sachs 78% gain in profits over last year and a record with distance. Citi and J.P. Morgan profits up over 40%. Correspondingly, the Dow just above 52,600, a positive week, but not so for the NASDAQ 100. Tech stocks taking it on the chin again this morning. Western Digital, Micron, and Corning all down 5%. Spencer McGowan, News Talk 820 and 93.3 FM WBAP.
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5: Argentina headed back to the World Cup final after a dramatic 2-1 comeback win over England. Enzo Fernandez tied it in the 85th minute before Lautaro Martinez heads home the winner in stoppage time. Messi assisted both goals to the defending champs advance to face Spain on Sunday. The Rangers making a midseason streaming change, moving their games from Victory Plus to Buzzer, beginning with their series against Atlanta tomorrow. And the Cowboys and George Pickens didn't reach a long-term contract before Wednesday's deadline. That means Pickens will play this season on the $27.3 million franchise tag, as expected. I'm Will Connerly on WBAP from 96.7 and 1310 The Ticket.
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4: News updates from Monty Cook. Dependable traffic with Julie D. Hardy. And DFW's most accurate forecast from Chief Meteorologist Brad Barton on the ones.
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2: So glad to have you with us. It is now 7:39 on the Thursday edition of the WBAP Morning News. Among the stories we're following for you, a lot of outrage still brewing after a five-year sentence for an illegal alien 18-wheeler driver who was on trial for killing three Americans. In fact, yesterday, the Secretary of Transportation, Sean Duffy, posted, 5 years is a slap on the wrist for killing three Americans. If California followed the rules, illegal aliens like Joshin Pring Singh, that's the name of the driver, wouldn't be driving 80,000-pound missiles down our roads. He says, we will not stop until all illegal truckers are put out of business and held accountable. That was followed up by another post from Homeland Security, also taking exception with that incredible sentence. Despite taking the lives of three people in a horrific eight-vehicle crash, criminal illegal alien Joshin Pring Singh was given a slap on the wrist. And so on and so forth. They go on to say, illegal aliens like this killer should have never been allowed behind the wheel. ICE stands ready to arrest Singh upon his release so he is never allowed back on our roads to take another innocent life. So, not much to do there, but we're learning more about the judge in that case, a Soros-funded judge appointed by the previous administration, so...
6: A lot of those.
2: There you go.
6: Definitely out there. Now, if you're a Major League Baseball fan, you probably know this, that next year, not this year, but next year after the end of the season, there's expected to be either a lockout or a strike. Once again, baseball shooting itself in the foot because that's what it does best.
9: You know, those guys that are making $20 million a year, I wouldn't put up with that. I'd go on strike.
6: According to ESPN, another one of the issues is owners are now supporting the idea of Major League Baseball players playing in the Olympics for the first time. They're willing to shut the season down for 2 weeks in the middle of it and let the Major League players get in there. But now it's a disagreement over logistics, including hotels, tickets, and mandatory participation. In other words, they're telling the players, if you're picked for the Olympic team, you have to play. Hmm. It's not like the All-Star team where you could just say, I'd rather have the 3 days off, which, by the way, if you ask most Major League players, 90% of them would say, I'd rather have the three days off. So the Players Association says they strongly oppose the idea, saying we're not going to accept being able to be disciplined for cause because we don't want to play in the Olympics. So that's going to be another issue as well next year.
9: Yeah. I wonder how many people they would pick to be on an Olympic baseball team. You'd have to have a lot of pitchers.
7: But back in the day, that would have been such a big deal.
6: I would imagine it would have been same. Players like Aaron Judge, Bryce Harper, Kyle Schwarber, and Mike Trout, all of whom have expressed interest in playing in the Olympics. So I think a lot of players would want to. I think they'd get a good team. But
9: would you have
6: team.
9: The Shohei Ohtani's and that kind of stuff on our team?
6: I don't know. They would probably play for Japan. He'd play for Japan.
9: Mm-hmm. Yeah.
6: So just like in the NBA and in basketball in the Olympics. All right, coming up at 7:47, we're going to talk to Scott Robbins, Markley Van Camp, and Robbins about the midday show. But right now, let's get you updated on traffic and weather with Julie DeHarty.
2: Holding up the record right now with this stall on westbound I-30 at Ridge Road in the right center lane. So they should be out of there pretty soon. Right now, it's just a couple-minute holdup. I'm seeing some heavy traffic right now if you're traveling on 635 coming out of the I-5 from 75 over toward Hillcrest. That's about a five-minute drive. Still have the road work, single file. If you're traveling 175 this morning and you're trying to move westbound, this is going to be anywhere from I-20 over to about Masters, where you single file, but you're backed up well beyond Beltline. That's at least a half hour. And we do have delays coming off of 175 onto 45 and over to I-30. That's going to take about 10 minutes. And I'm seeing brake lights on 35W as you come from Northside Drive into 121. That's a 5 to 10 minute ride. Our next update within 10 minutes with WBAP's first traffic on the ones. I'm Juwiti Hardy.
8: From the WBAP On-Time Experts 24-7 Weather Center, we still have epic flooding underway southwest of San Antonio this morning. And this particular weather system, and also the weather system a little farther north of it, is right now centered near Abilene. Everything's drifting slowly to the west. It's going to hang around a while longer. Today and tomorrow, we still have a slight chance of 20-30% coverage at most of showers and thunderstorms. 90 for the high today, 75 for the low tonight, 93 tomorrow. Then Saturday, the rain's pretty much gone. We'll have a high of 96 degrees. We'll have southwest winds drying out the atmosphere. Sunday's high 98, and Monday we're going for 100 or more. Right now it's 76 degrees in Fort Worth, 77 in Dallas. I'm meteorologist Brad Barton.
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3: A better life with Dr. Sanjay Gupta.
0: When we talk about how much exercise someone should get, current guidelines call for about 150 minutes of moderate intensity exercise or 75 minutes of vigorous intensity exercise every week. New study out of the UK makes a strong case for vigorous exercise if and when you can do it. Now, researchers determined that even little bursts of vigorous exercise can significantly reduce someone's risk of 8 different diseases: dementia, type 2 diabetes, fatty liver disease, chronic respiratory disease, chronic kidney disease, immune-mediated inflammatory diseases, major cardiovascular events, and atrial fibrillation. We're not talking about complicated training programs here. Just work with what you can into your everyday life. If you are breathless and unable to speak in complete sentences, then you've hit the mark. I'm Dr. Sanjay Gupta, helping you live a better life.
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2: Mark Lee Van Camp and Robbins coming up today at 11 o'clock right here on WBAP. Right now it's 7:48, live on the Clarity Windows and Doors Newsline. We say good morning to Scott Robbins with a little bit of a preview of the big Thursday show. Hi, Scott.
18: Hi there. If I need an excuse not to eat lettuce, I found it.
2: Oh, yes.
18: Man, that thing is spreading all over the place.
2: You don't want that, from what I'm reading.
18: No.
6: I like lettuce. I want to eat some lettuce.
2: Okay, Ernie, you do it. Let us know.
18: Well, you're going to lose weight, I guarantee it. It won't be fun, but you'll lose weight.
6: Well, I've often said I'm one flu virus away from my perfect weight.
9: Yeah.
2: Well, have a salad for lunch then.
18: Yeah, apparently this is a monster, too, so you got that going. I'm waiting for him to blame Trump for deportating people who pick lettuce. Mm-hmm. I don't know.
2: No doubt.
9: Hey, if you want to see something funny on explosive diarrhea, go.
6: We could have probably gone without hearing that, Hal.
18: Go ahead. I've never heard that sentence before in my life. No. Something funny about explosive diarrhea.
9: Well, listen, wait a minute. Go to the movie Hall Pass.
6: Oh, my God.
9: Just type in Hall Pass explosive diarrhea.
2: Uh-oh.
9: And see what comes up.
2: I'm going to do it now.
9: Well, you'll have a ball with this one, I'm telling you.
18: I have no idea.
2: Oh, it came right up and the auto-populated.
9: It's a girl sitting. Okay. That's all I'm going to say, but you got to do this.
18: Is there an explosion? Does she lift
9: well,
18: up?
9: Well, you just got to watch it.
2: Oh.
18: Yeah, okay, all right.
9: It is as funny as it
19: gets. At the 110 mark.
2: Oh, there's a sneeze involved.
9: A sneeze is involved.
18: Oh, boy.
2: No.
18: That sometimes starts everything. Well, doesn't it? Hi, just a simple sneeze.
9: Scott, you got to see it, pal. You got to see it.
18: Okay, I'll go look at it when I get done here. I got to look at it then. The bombing of Iran continued overnight unabated, and apparently that's some big stuff going off. Now, the Iranians have said today that Hormuz is the red line. So, again, where are we with this? Who knows? Trump's going to speak to the nation tonight. Is he really going to talk about the election, the election that he feels was stolen again? Is that going to be part of it? Okay. I was kind of hoping. Yeah, and it could go anywhere with him. You never know. I mean, he starts to freelance, but who knows?
9: I hope he talks about that, the Epstein files, the Kennedy assassination, all of them.
2: And the aliens.
9: I hope he gets all of them in.
18: Bring an alien up on stage with him. That would be even better. Right. Here's what we found. A big brawl at the Arizona In-N-Out. We'll talk a little bit about that today.
2: I saw that.
18: Did you see that? Apparently it was a big fight over a discussion broke loose about quantum physics.
2: No.
18: And they got upset and no, of course not. That's not what happened. Somebody got disrespected.
2: Yes,
18: you know how that works.
9: Oh, yeah.
18: He disrespected me. Don Lemon said, hey, he's up for running for president. He's serious about it now.
2: Wait, who are you talking about?
18: Don Lemon.
9: You got to be kidding.
18: No, he said that in a recent interview. He's like, hey, you know, I feel like I'd be a great president. Mm. Dude, you got fired from CNN.
2: And you stormed a church, buddy. No.
18: Yeah, not going to happen. Also, the guy that was shot and killed by ICE while in his van trying to run over an ICE agent.
9: Yeah, that guy.
18: Well, apparently now this morning I'm reading that they found three bags of meth in the van.
6: Yeah, he's a meth dealer.
18: Mm-hmm. Yeah, just a guy just trying to get ahead in America, you know, soccer coach, all that stuff. Yeah, blah, blah, blah. So we'll talk more about that, too, coming up a little bit later on.
6: All right.
18: It's going to be a big show. Looking forward to it. Don't forget, it's hot. Canadian air is out there. And it's flooding in parts of Texas right now that are unbelievable.
9: Yeah, it's bad.
18: Anyway.
6: Scott Robbins, Markley Van Camp and Robbins, the show today at 11:05 on WBAP. Thanks, Scott. Let's get you updated on traffic and weather with Julie DeHarty.
2: What's left? 175 and the road work. This is the westbound side from I-20 to Masters. Single file, at least a half hour back up through there. Otherwise, we're not half bad. I'm looking at Loop 12 Walton Walker. It's a little bit heavy as you pass I-30 through Singleton and over toward Irving Boulevard, but it'll really only take you about 5 to 8 minutes. If you're trying to travel right now on I-20, this is going to be the westbound side. As you're moving from Kelly Elliott and you're trying to get over toward the East Loop, that's a 5 to 10 minute ride. And 287 backs up through there from Sublette onto I-20 for at least 5 minutes. Our next update within 10 minutes with WBAP's first traffic on the ones. I'm Juwiti Hardy.
8: From the WBAP On-Time Experts 24-7 Weather Center, next couple of days, today and tomorrow, we could see some hit and mostly miss showers and thunderstorms. Most of that's going to be to our west. High today, 90. Low tonight, 75. High tomorrow, 93. And then the high pressure bubble that's over the eastern part of the country is going to move back over the top of us. That means hotter and drier conditions Saturday through most of next week. Right now it's 76 in Fort Worth, 77 in Dallas. I'm meteorologist Brad Barton.
6: It's time for Hal's Got Gas. Hal?
9: Yes.
6: Let it be explosive with your report today.
9: Very. Here it is. Well, let's go back 1 hour to the email from Glenn, who said that most gas station prices come from corporate and are sent out from the main office, like a 7-Eleven or something. Then we have an email just now poured in. It says, sir, your friend who said gas prices are set by corporate, absolutely 100% wrong. 90% of all gas stations are franchises. Mm. They pay the oil company for the right to put the company's name on their station, so the price they sell it at is entirely under the station control. So there's two different versions of it right there for you, folks. Right now, we're looking at gas prices around Dallas and Fort Worth, and to make it easy on you, in this report, all prices are just about the same this morning, with prices ranging from, oh my gosh, $3.13 to $3.69 in both Dallas and Fort Worth, Dallas and Tarrant counties, and that's the way it's looking right now. So, really, not a lot of change.
6: All right, coming up at 8:07, the president talking about. Well, we'll find out tonight.
4: And straight ahead, new developments in the Carmelo Anthony case. Monty Cook has that and the rest of your 8 o'clock news next. 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
22: A better life with Dr. Sanjay Gupta.
0: As someone who's been married nearly 25 years, I'll tell you, there's a lot of great things about having a spouse. And according to a new study out of the University of Miami Health System, marriage might even be linked to a lower risk of cancer. Why? Well, the researchers said people who are married are less likely to engage in risky behavior. They're more likely to get a nudge to go to regular preventive medicine appointments and screenings. And they have a partner to share the load of family obligations, household chores, and finances. No one is saying you should get married in the pursuit of better health. But if you are single, how can you build a strong support system to maybe get some of these same benefits? Do your own research, find out what's important, and then hold members of your squad accountable and let them hold you accountable as well. That can provide a lot of support. I'm Dr. Sanjay Gupta, helping you live a better life.
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1: On the ones.
3: Eastbound I-30 at Rochelle, stalled vehicle with police in the right lane, and traffic is backed up probably about 5 to 10 minutes. We do still have your road work single file if you're traveling 175 from I-20 over to Masters, so you're backed up for about 20 to 30 minutes through there. Pretty heavy right now off of 175 on 45 trying to get into downtown Dallas. That'll take you about 10 minutes. And if you're trying to travel 360, not half bad, from I-30 to 183, you can roll that in probably 10. Our next update within 10 minutes with WBAP's first traffic on the ones. I'm Julie DeHardy.
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6: From the WBAP On-Time Experts 24-7 Weather Center, partly cloudy, warm, and humid with a couple of widely scattered showers and thunderstorms today with a high of 90, low 75, and tomorrow with a high of 93. But after that, we're expecting to see hotter, drier weather moving in for the weekend. Right now, it's 76 degrees in Fort Worth, 78 in Dallas. I'm meteorologist Brad Barton.
2: The U.S. and Iran continue to exchange strikes. The U.S. Navy hits another ship trying to escape a blockade of Iran's ports. Fox's Mike Tobin from Tel Aviv with the latest.
7: The U.S. has now fired on a commercial ship. It's a tanker flagged out of Curacao named Belma. U.S. Central Command says the tanker was headed toward Karg Island, Iran's primary oil export hub. The ship ignored multiple warnings. U.S. aircraft fired Hellfire missiles into the smokestack and disabled it. This after two commercial tankers were turned around the previous day. The propaganda ramps up on the streets of Tehran. One example of the propaganda, there's a mural of the late Senator Lindsey Graham with devil horns painted on his head, and there's another giant mural of President Trump in a coffin. President Trump was asked yesterday what he thought about these threats toward him. He says he doesn't spend much time thinking about them.
2: Iran reportedly targeting President Trump for assassination. The president says that if Tehran were to carry out an assassination attempt against him, the United States would, quote, decimate and destroy the country. New developments in the Collin County murder case of Carmelo Anthony.
8: The legal team representing the convicted murderer has filed motions seeking both a new trial and the removal of District Judge John Roach from all proceedings. The defense argues Roach can no longer serve as a neutral arbiter after giving post-verdict media interviews endorsing the jury's guilty verdict. A senior judge has been appointed to decide whether Roach must step aside. Cameron Fairchild, WBAP News.
2: 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Frontier Airlines passengers will soon be able to use Wi-Fi. The airline says starting early next year, flights will offer high-speed internet through SpaceX's Starlink. Beyond watching movies on a flight, the airline says Starlink will also provide connectivity for pilots, flight attendants, maintenance teams, and ground operations. Pricing for the service has not yet been announced. Keep connected to DFW for the latest on the situation in the Middle East. 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
9: The World Cup final set. Argentina will meet Spain Sunday after the defending champs stunned England with two late goals in a 2-1 semifinal win. Enzo Fernandez had the equalizer. Argentina comes back to score in the 92nd minute as well for the game winner. Messi, he assisted on both goals. The Rangers will have a new streaming home coming out of the All-Star break. The club leaving Victory Plus for Buzzr. And they'll broadcast the game tomorrow against the Atlanta Braves. Subscriptions previously to Victory Plus will transfer to the new platform. Meanwhile, George Pickens' long-term future in Dallas does remain uncertain after the Cowboys let the extension deadline pass yesterday. He'll play the 2026 season under the franchise tag, as expected. I'm Will Connerly on WBAP from 96.7 and 1310 The Ticket.
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9: So what will the president be speaking about tonight? That speech, by the way, you can hear it on WBAP right here at 8 o'clock, also on our free mobile app. And at WBAP.com, Clayton Neville is our reporter, and he has this story about the president's speech this evening.
7: President Trump will address the nation tonight and has a stern message for Americans. The address will air on the major broadcast networks and through a live stream from the White House at 9 o'clock Eastern Time. The president says he'll deliver some big news.
15: It's really big news. It's really, really big news.
7: He said Americans need to shape up.
15: But that's what we're going to be talking about Thursday is it doesn't get bigger because without free and fair elections, you don't have a country. We'll be discussing other things, too. But
7: part of the president's speech tonight reportedly going to touch on alleged Chinese meddling in U.S. elections.
15: It's going to be a very big announcement, yeah.
7: One reported component of allegations is that Beijing compromised U.S. voter data and evidence that the CIA knew about and didn't share the information with President Trump during his first term. There's pushback to the speech on Capitol Hill.
16: I don't think we should be contributing to any platforming of lies about our election.
7: Congresswoman Alexandria Ocasio-Cortez.
16: Many news outlets have an ethical obligation to not air things that undermine our election, that are not rooted in evidence and fact.
7: Chuck Schumer accusing the White House of escalating a campaign to interfere in the upcoming midterm elections.
17: We are red teaming what they might do and how we can combat it ahead of time. We have united ourselves, the House, the Senate, to make sure that we can combat these attempts to steal the election.
7: The audience for tonight's speech expected to include members of the president's cabinet and heads of the CIA, the FBI, and the Office of the Director of National Intelligence and the Department of Homeland Security. When asked about the speech, White House Press Secretary Caroline Levitt said, quote, as usual, anonymous sources are speculating about what the president will say during his speech. She insisted nobody knows what the president will ultimately say, which is why everyone should tune in. Again, that speech slated for 9 o'clock tonight Eastern Time.
9: 8 o'clock our time. We'll have it on WBAP. You know, I've always thought they usually will release the text of a speech before they actually go on and media starts talking about it ahead of time, especially the State of the Union. I've always thought you should release the wrong speech.
10: Wouldn't that be fun?
9: And have them all talking about something and then none of it comes up. So they look like fools.
18: That's
9: I would find
18: genius.
9: That endlessly entertaining
10: that would
9: to see.
10: Be fun.
18: Yes.
10: Yeah.
18: But release one that Teddy Roosevelt did.
9: Yeah, exactly. Let him trash it.
10: No, what I thought was funny was AOC saying, media, you guys shouldn't be running this. You guys shouldn't. She's suggesting media outlets should review his remarks before deciding whether to put the speech up on the air. Now, imagine that. She wants the media, which is, again, largely the propaganda arm of one party in this country. Argue with me
18: the
10: on that.
18: Media, the media. I wonder what she's covering. What is she covering? What is she saying? What media?
10: She wants the media to decide what we, the people, can get to see. Isn't that incredible?
18: How about
10: that? That's where we are. That
19: just
10: blows
19: like the
10: my
19: Soviet
10: mind.
19: Union.
10: It blows my mind.
18: Yes.
10: I mean, she'd do well in China, Soviet Union, places like that.
18: You know what the folks you're talking about, the AOCs of the world and things like that, they're great salesmen.
10: Mm-hmm. For sure.
18: They know how to position things to make everything believable. I mean, who doesn't want cheaper places, cheaper rents, cheaper gas, cheaper that?
9: I think it was Adam Carolla who said this, and he hit the nail so on the head with it. He said, AOC, if she wasn't hot, nobody would listen to
18: her. Exactly.
9: Nobody would even pay attention to
18: her.
9: Well,
18: you're right.
9: And he's right.
19: That's the only reason she gets any the time of day. If she were just some plain Midwestern, you know, a little chunky type, nobody would listen to anything she said. She would never have gotten elected.
18: Yeah, if her name was Doris Cortez, nobody would,
19: Nobody would. Yeah. No. All right, coming up at 8:17, we have the five things you need to know. 8:11, traffic and weather. Here's Julie DeHardy.
3: If you're headed toward Fate from Rockwell, we do have 30 eastbound right around 551, a stall in the right lane, and traffic's backed up about 10 minutes through there. 175 has road work, as we have all morning long, westbound from I-20 to about Masters, your single file. It's about a 20-25 minute backup now, and then we're having a little trouble taking this exit ramp from northbound 287. And then you're getting onto westbound I-20, but then you're trying to get onto the East Loop to head north. That whole exit ramp is kind of stacked up, and that whole trip's going to take you about 10 minutes. Our next update within 10 minutes with WBAP's First Traffic on the Ones. I'm Julie Hardy.
6: From the WBAP On-Time Experts 24-7 Weather Center, we're seeing heavy rains not only in the Hill Country, but also based around Abilene right now. There's two or three different swirls of energy that are causing this rain, and it looks like most of the rain will be west of us or southwest of us today. High this afternoon, 90, low tonight, 75, high tomorrow, 93. And then big high-pressure zone, which has been baking the eastern part of the country, is going to move back up to the west, and it'll be on top of us next week. We're looking at triple-digit heat. Right now, we have 76 degrees in Fort Worth, 78 in Dallas. I'm meteorologist Brad Barton.
20: For another day, the U.S. military carried out increasingly intense strikes on targets in Iran.
21: President Trump says ICE traffic stops are back on. As Border Czar Tom Homan tells Fox, agents have a lot of tactics they can use.

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14: Not all screen time is created equal, and a new study out of Sweden is helping us understand this even better. So researchers followed more than 20,000 people over nearly two decades and determined that passive screen time, like sitting on the couch and watching television, raised someone's risk of dementia. But if they did something active, like reading, puzzles, or interacting with other people, this same group of people saw their risk of dementia drop. Just like you gotta put the work in to keep your body in shape as you age, you basically have to do the same thing with your brain. A couple things I have found to help: working to learn something new every day, whatever it might be, challenging yourself in some way every day, and really importantly, staying socially active. Some days that means meeting friends in person. Other days, maybe an email, a text, or a phone call. Just stay engaged. I'm Dr. Sanjay Gupta, helping you live a better life.
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20: It's 818. It's a Thursday edition of the Morning News. Coming up at 8:47, we have the Pet of the Week. We'll be in the studio.

0: with us.
1: Guaranteed to be adorable.
0: We don't know. Maybe it could be horrible.
1: I'm telling you,
0: maybe it could be a killer.
2: Nope. It could be a beaver with a chipped tooth.
0: Could be anything like that.
1: I hope so, Hal.
0: We never know.
2: Yeah.
0: All right. Let's do five things you need to know.
1: President Donald Trump will be addressing the nation tonight in a primetime address, saying there will be big news about voting machines and election integrity, among other topics. The president has repeatedly voiced concerns that there was widespread voter fraud during the 2020 presidential election. You can hear that speech live tonight right here on WBAP or our WBAP app or streaming online at WBAP.com at 8 o'clock.
0: And the president also announced a new plan to replace illegal alien truck drivers with U.S. veterans following an illegal truck driver that killed a Pennsylvania state trooper. The president says any American who's driven a heavy truck for our military will automatically be eligible for a commercial driver's license.
1: In Frisco, two so-called businessmen from India, Gopala Krishnan and Saktival Gudner, are being ordered to pay more than $400 million in damages to a Central Texas business that sold them land and was hired by them to bring water, sewer, roads, electricity, and other needed infrastructure to a 400-acre waterfront development that looked like an oasis, only it was all a scam.
0: Independent journalist Nick Shirley and Wisconsin Senator Ron Johnson testified that hundreds of millions of dollars flew out of Minneapolis and much of it went to Somalia. $700 million in cash flowing out of Minneapolis in an airport in suitcases that were allowed beyond TSA checkpoints. Shirley said a lot of foreign governments have infiltrated our Medicaid system because it's so easy to defraud.
1: Well, FIFA is out of here. North Texas, anyway. Crews are already removing FIFA logos and tarps following the Spain-France semifinal at AT&T Stadium in Arlington as they work to restore its original branding. The temporary natural grass, and gorgeous grass, is being removed now as part of the transition back to the home of the Dallas Cowboys. It is not yet clear, though, if that turf's going to be donated locally or sold as memorabilia.
0: And that's five things you need to know. 8:21 traffic and weather on the ones with Julie DeHarty.
3: Just drove away with the stall on I-30 eastbound 551. So just a couple minutes through there, and that should be starting to loosen up for you. Found a new wreck, though, on North Loop 820. It's going to be right around Mark 4 Parkway, the eastbound side, and it's going to block the right lane and the left lane. So you're going up the middle on this one. You're already backed up to Main Street for about 5 to 10 minutes. And I checked out the ramps from 287 northbound merging into the westbound I-20 traffic. And it's just the merge there that's getting everybody this morning, holding you up for about 5 to 10 minutes. Our next update within 10 minutes. With WBAP's first traffic on the ones, I'm Julie DeHarty.
4: From the WBAP On Time Experts 24/7 Weather Center, partly cloudy, breezy, warm, and humid today. The heavy rains are going to be elsewhere, but we could see an isolated shower or thunderstorm popping up on the radar about any time today. 90 for the high, south winds 8 to 10, low tonight 75, and then a high of 93 tomorrow. And then we're done with the rain chances, it looks like, but the heat is coming back in a big way, especially from Saturday, Sunday on into Monday. We think we'll be in triple digits by Monday and probably most of next week. Right now we have 76 degrees in Fort Worth, 78 in Dallas. I'm meteorologist Brad Barton.
0: On the Clarity Windows and Doors Newsline, Drew Bent joins us. He's a leader in education research at Anthropic. Drew, thank you so much for your time. We appreciate it today.
5: Thank you for having me.
0: AI is going to be helping teachers get through the stressful parts of their day with lesson plans and other things?
5: So this week, yeah, we're very excited to be releasing Claude for Teachers, free for every K-12 educator in the United States, including teachers across Dallas. And, you know, I'll be the first one to say that AI in education is a contentious issue, especially with students. Our Claude apps are only directly available for adults. And so that's why we're focusing this launch on teachers. I was a former high school math teacher myself. I know how important that job is, but also how difficult it is. And as you mentioned, there's so much work that a teacher does that's not even in the classroom, that's spent preparing lesson plans, creating assessments, exit tickets. And that's exactly the type of work that we have Claude for Teachers supporting teachers with.
1: So how is this technology supposed to help teachers?
5: Yeah, so we've, you know, one of our teachers that we've been designing this product with, Zach, he's someone who has in the past had to spend his entire weekend, you know, crunching the numbers on how all the students in his class were performing. Because ultimately, you can have two teachers in the same school in Dallas teaching the same curriculum, and yet the students in their class can vary a lot. And so teachers spend a lot of time differentiating instruction, figuring out how to meet the needs of every student. Now that's something that he can do overnight and have Claude actually run on his behalf while he sleeps as a teacher, which is very important. And then he can come back, get those prepared lesson plans, ultimately review as the teacher, figure out what he wants to accept and edit, and then give him time back to spend more time with his students.
0: Well, this is something that I think is long overdue, getting a little bit of help for teachers. But I'm curious because I always hear, I use Claude a lot. I know that there are a lot of problems with what's called hallucinations, and that some of the information that sometimes comes out with ChatGPT or Grok or Claude, I mean, sometimes it's just wrong.
5: That's right. And that's sort of a thing that we face with all AI tools. Yep. And as we were talking with educators, we kept hearing from them that they were using a lot of AI tools already to help with their classes. Mm-hmm. But they found that they didn't know the context of their school, of the state standards, of the curriculum. And so that's where we built Claude for Teachers, working with the nonprofit Learning Commons, so that it can actually pull in the state standards. It can pull in the curriculum. And so it's grounded in the context that matters to these teachers.
0: Are you getting good response? Are people interested?
5: It's great. You know, we just released a couple of days ago. We've already seen teachers across Dallas start to use it. Obviously, it's the summer, so people are getting, you know, ready to go back to school. And we're very excited to see how they'll be able to use it in their classrooms.
1: Are you seeing any pushback on people who are saying, you know, we don't really need this, we don't know enough about it, and that sort of thing?
5: Definitely when it comes to AI tools for students, there's a lot of concerns. I would say among teachers, there's a lot of optimism around how it can help improve, you know, their jobs, because they're strapped for time. They're trying to support, you know, often 30 students in a classroom. And then privacy is of utmost importance. That matters for every teacher. And so we've built privacy into Claude for Teachers, given how important that is.
2: Is there a way to teach students and teachers, radio announcers, pick a person or a group? Is there a way to teach the bad part of AI as well?
5: It's such a good question. And so in addition to launching Claude for Teachers, the product this week, we've also released an AI fluency course for K-12 educators, although I think it could be relevant for everyone, because a big part of it, as you mentioned earlier with hallucinations, is knowing when you can trust these AI tools, and just as importantly, when you cannot. And so we are working to provide this course for free for every educator.
0: Drew Bent is the leader in education research at Anthropic. By the way, and you may not know anything about this, but when are we going to see Mythos and Fable? Is that going to come out sometime soon?
5: I'm not able to talk about that, but okay. I am excited. All right. Excited to say we have Claude for Teachers available for everyone.
0: All right.
2: Oh, come on. Come on. No secrets here. I'll buy you a donut.
0: Stick to the memo. That's what you got to do. I understand.
3: Right.
0: All right, Drew, thank you so much for coming on. We appreciate it.
1: Thank you, Drew.
5: Thank you.
0: Coming up, what year was it? Brought to you by Advanced Hair Restoration and a prize that you could win.
1: Yes, and straight ahead, the president talks about recent ICE incidents. Monty Cook will have that on the rest of your 8:30 news.
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15: We talk a lot here about ultra-processed foods and the many ways in which they can negatively impact your health. They've been linked to weight gain, obesity, type 2 diabetes, cardiovascular disease, even cancer. And now a new study out of UCSF found that high ultra-processed food intake was associated with something called intramuscular fat, which is exactly what it sounds like. That's fat inside your muscles, which can cause them to become weaker. Now, in this particular study, the researchers noticed more wear and tear and pain in people's knees because of weakened thigh muscles. Cutting back on ultra-processed foods isn't easy. The CDC estimates at least half the calories in our diet come from ultra-processed foods. But if you're looking to eat cleaner, cutting out sugar-sweetened beverages, that may be the best number one thing you can do to try and get started. I'm Dr. Sanjay Gupta, helping you live a better life.
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20: 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I'm Monty Cook from the WBAP 24-hour Breaking News Center.
18: 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WBAP's first traffic and weather.
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3: We do have an accident for you if you're traveling on North Loop 820. This is the eastbound side at Mark 4. Only the center lane was getting by. And traffic is backed up now through Main Street. That's going to take you at least 20 minutes to sit through. Seeing some heavy traffic on the southbound side of East Loop 820 going from 287 over to the I-20 interchange. That's going to take a good 5 minutes. I'll check the lanes for you and see if anything's blocked. And then swinging over to Loop 12 Walton Walker. We may have a little fender bender on the bridge between Singleton and Irving Boulevard. I'm seeing just a couple minute delay on that northbound side. Our next update within 10 minutes with WBAP's first traffic on the ones. I'm Julie Hardy.
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4: From the WBAP On-Time Experts 24-7 Weather Center, partly cloudy, breezy, warm and humid, with some widely scattered showers and storms, mostly to the west, but a couple of them could pop up here. We're starting to see a couple little just blinks on radar right now, watching a little bit close to Dallas. Anyway, no real problem here today. High near 90, low tonight 75. High tomorrow, 93. But we are going to get hotter and drier starting this weekend. Right now, 76 degrees in Fort Worth, 78 in Dallas. I'm meteorologist Brad Barton.
20: A U.S. citizen suspected of spying by Iran has been allowed to fly home after 18 months of detention. Fox's Jonathan Savage reporting.
22: A joint American-Iranian citizen, Dina Karari, was banned from leaving Iran after traveling to visit her family in 2024. She faced charges of collaboration with a hostile state and espionage. According to her lawyer, Jared Genser, Karari was interrogated numerous times and suffered enormous physical and psychological hardship. She works for an American tech firm, but also runs a charity for underprivileged Iranian children. That, Karari's supporters say, was what brought her to the attention of Iranian authorities. Karari's lawyer crediting President Trump with securing her release. Jonathan Savage, Fox News.
20: President speaking out about traffic stops by ICE following two recent shootings involving ICE agents. Here's Clayton Neville.
23: President Trump says that he wants immigration officers to keep pulling over vehicles, signaling his opposition Wednesday to plans announced just a day earlier to suspend most traffic stops following the shooting deaths of two people in 1 week. Ending those stops, Trump wrote on Truth Social, would be, quote, playing right into the criminals' hands. Homeland Security Secretary Mark Wayne Mullen did not say if the traffic stops would continue. ICE agents weren't wearing body cams in the incidents in Texas and Maine.
0: Clayton Neville, WBAP News.
20: Only two games left in the FIFA World Cup. Fox's Tony Genualdo has a preview.
1: The FIFA World Cup final is set, as Argentina will face Spain on Sunday at 3 p.m. Eastern in East Rutherford, New Jersey. Argentina is the defending World Cup champions. The Argentines beat England on Wednesday 2-1 in the semifinal, scoring two goals in 7 minutes to complete the comeback. And Spain defeated France 2-0 on Tuesday. The Spaniards will compete in their second final. The last one they made was in 2010 when they won it all. The losers of the semifinals, England and France, will also compete in a third-place contest. That's taking place on Saturday in Miami at 5 p.m. Eastern. Tony Genualdo, Fox News.
20: 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A group of 26 Meta employees have sued the company, claiming it used AI systems to select people for layoffs, targeting those on medical, parental, or family leave. They're among the 8,000 employees that Meta said it would lay off in an announcement in May. Layoffs of about 10% of Meta's workforce is scheduled to begin next week. Checking the opening numbers on Wall Street, the Dow is up 81 points. NASDAQ is down 176. The S&P 500 has dropped 21 points. Keep connected DFW for the latest on the situation in the Middle East. 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
2: The World Cup final set, defending champion Argentina against European champion Spain, Sunday at MetLife. Argentina erased a late 1-0 deficit against England yesterday. Enzo Fernandez scored in the 85th minute. Lautaro Martinez delivered the winner in the 92nd. Lionel Messi set up both goals with assists. The Rangers begin the second half tomorrow in Atlanta against the Braves. The game also marks the team's move from Victory Plus to new streaming provider Buzzr, with existing subscriptions expected to transfer. And George Pickens remaining a Cowboy for 2026, but without a long-term contract after Wednesday's deadline passed, he'll play this season on the franchise tag as expected. I'm Will Connerly on WBAP from 96.7 and 1310, The Ticket.
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19: 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Dependable traffic with Julie D. Hardy. And DFW's most accurate forecast from Chief Meteorologist Brad Barton on the ones.
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24: I found a clip. Mark Cuban was doing a podcast, and he was talking about the early days of Mavs ownership. And you got to kind of wonder. You're a young guy. You just came into $1 billion, and you buy an NBA franchise, and you don't really know what you're doing yet. It's kind of an interesting story.
25: Old guys just sitting.
26: They were old guys, yeah.
25: And they didn't care, right? It was just a business. They inherited the team.
24: He's talking about the other owners in the NBA.
25: They bought one in a poker game or whatever. And I came in, and I was just raising hell. I was screaming, yelling. And so I remember one time right after I bought the team, we were playing in Minnesota. And I was like, I'm just trying to get to know everybody. And so you know how the guys, the equipment people sit on the floor? I'm like, I'm going to sit on the floor next to them. I got fined $100,000 for sitting on the floor. They called it conduct unbecoming an owner. All the other
26: really?
25: All the other owners went. And then the next meeting we had, the next board of governors meeting, I was sitting in there, and one of the old school owners, long gone now, was like, I don't know who the F you think you are, but you haven't done effing anything in this league. You
26: what?
25: And David Stern was like, chill. I'm like, and then I called the guy by the wrong name.
26: Isn't that fun to be able to do that? You know, yeah, good for Mark Cuban.
24: Yeah, I love that story. That's kind of the inside stuff that I've always been curious about.
26: That's the fun stuff.
24: Yeah. All right, let's play What Year Was It? Brought to you by Advanced Hair Restoration.
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7: 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What year was it? 2008, 2009, or 2010?
24: All right, three choices. 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
26: Hi, folks. 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
24: All right, we have Stephen in Addison. He's going to be our contestant today. The choices, Stephen, are 2008, 2009, 2010. And if you need it, Hal is here to help.
28: Oh, goody.
24: Golly.
29: Did you sound excited?
26: Did you need to stop the car so you can get out and jump around? And...
24: yeah.
26: Stephen.
24: Stephen.
26: I know. Yes, he is. Oh, my goodness. Michael Jackson dies.
30: Man.
26: What was your favorite Michael? Did you have a favorite Michael Jackson song?
28: You know, I just saw the movie Thriller. It was really good.
26: Was it good?
28: Now, yeah, it was sad. It was sad. His father.
26: Yeah.
28: Didn't do him any favors.
26: I heard that. I've been told to see that, and I haven't seen it yet. Walter Cronkite dies. Harry Potter. Do you know I've never seen a Harry Potter movie? I've never seen one. But I do like the Black Eyed Peas. I've got a feeling Ann and I would just get up off the couch and dance around. We'd hear that.
24: Until I threw a hip.
26: Yeah. We'd both throw a hip. You know what, Stephen? I'm going to be guessing. But I'm going to think that Michael Jackson died a lot longer than I thought. So I'm going to say 2008. I don't know anything else. Right. I'm just guessing, though.
30: Okay, Hal's going with 2008. Stephen, are you going to go with Hal or are you going to go on your own?
28: I'm going to say 2009.
26: Okay, good.
30: Oh, interesting. Let's
26: find
30: out.
26: I hope you win.
30: If you're
26: that
30: tonight's going to be a good night.
7: Police look into Michael Jackson's death. Walter Cronkite is gone. Harry Potter on the big screen and the Black Eyed Peas in the top 10. The year? 2009.
26: Okay.
24: You did it.
30: Oh,
24: good job.
30: Wow, Stephen, congrats.
26: Good.
30: You're going to
26: very
30: go to see
26: good.
30: ZZ Top and Cheap Trick. Congratulations.
28: Thank you.
30: Yeah, hang on the line. Joseph will get your info off the air. We'll get you these tickets, and we will play again tomorrow morning at 5:37.
24: Coming up at 8:47, we'll talk with Matt about the midday show, and we'll also have the Pet of the Week from the SPCA. Carla has a preview.
30: Adorable.
24: Okay, there you go. 8:41, traffic and weather with Julie DeHardy.
30: Putting up the road work again today on 114. This is the eastbound side in the Westlake area. Taking away that left lane, you're already backed up onto 170, and it's probably going to take you about 5 to 10 minutes to drive through there. There is a wreck on North Loop 820 eastbound Mark IV Parkway. They're in the right lane and the left lane, so you've got about a 25-minute backup. And if you're trying to travel on the east loop, I'm seeing some heavy traffic on the southbound side as you come off of 287 trying to get over toward I-20. I didn't find anything blocking anything, but it is holding you up for a good 5 minutes through there. Our next update within 10 minutes with WBAP's first traffic on the ones. I'm Julie DeHardy.
31: From the WBAP on-time experts 24/7 weather center, we still have epic flooding underway in the Hill Country, especially the areas just southwest of San Antonio today. And by the way, the isolated shower thunderstorm chances that we have in our forecast are going to hang around for a couple of days as well. 90 for the high this afternoon, overnight low 75, and then a high of 93 tomorrow. And then high pressure moves in ahead, and it's going to feel just like summertime all over again. Right now, it's 76 degrees in Fort Worth, 78 in Dallas. I'm meteorologist Brad Barton.
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34: We talk a lot here about ultra-processed foods and the many ways in which they can negatively impact your health. They've been linked to weight gain, obesity, type 2 diabetes, cardiovascular disease, even cancer. And now a new study out of UCSF found that high ultra-processed food intake was associated with something called intramuscular fat, which is exactly what it sounds like. That's fat inside your muscles, which can cause them to become weaker. Now, in this particular study, the researchers noticed more wear and tear and pain in people's knees because of weakened thigh muscles. Cutting back on ultra-processed foods isn't easy. The CDC estimates at least half the calories in our diet come from ultra-processed foods. But if you're looking to eat cleaner, cutting out sugar-sweetened beverages, that may be the best number one thing you can do to try and get started. I'm Dr. Sanjay Gupta, helping you live a better life.
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8: Matt Locke coming up today at 9.04 right here on WBAP. He joins us now with a sneak peek of the big show. Hey, Matt.
9: Got to grab your canoe in South Texas. Yeah. Historic flooding again. Isn't that weird? Year later.
10: Yeah, it
9: like,
10: really is.
9: Like Groundhog Day.
8: It wasn't supposed to happen for another 100 or 1,000 years.
10: Yeah.
8: But here we are.
9: That's what they say. Hey, Joe Biden wrote a book. You think he knows about it?
8: I think the auto pen wrote it.
11: I want to tell you, one of the very first things when I got into talk radio, a celebrity, I'm not going to say who, I don't want to tread on their grave now, wrote a book. And I said, oh, this is great. And I booked this person, and they came on, and I read the book. I always did that.
9: Yes.
11: I was a voracious reader.
9: Yep.
11: So I read the book, and I brought multiple things up to this person who had no idea what I was talking about.
9: Well, no, because he didn't write the book.
11: Didn't write the book, had never read the book.
9: Right.
11: Had no idea why he was on the road.
8: Wow.
9: Well, you know they do that all over the place.
11: I have encountered that multiple times.
9: Yes.
11: Yeah.
9: You see on Fox News when they all say, hey, I've got a new book. It's a ghostwriter.
11: Mm-hmm.
9: They put their name on it, and then they go on a tour.
11: Yeah.
9: That's the way it's... But Joe Biden has no idea about this book.
11: I kind of wonder.
9: I mean, you know, the thing. You know that? The thing.
10: Yeah.
9: Yeah.
4: I'm right there with you.
9: Corn Pop. We're going to talk Corn Pop, too. He's a bad dude.
8: Corn
9: Pop was a bad dude.
10: What's Corn Pop?
9: You don't know Corn Pop was a bad dude?
10: Corn Pop?
9: You don't remember all the famous lines from Joe Biden?
12: Oh, yeah. What about the kids that would rub his leg down?
9: Yes. Yes.
13: Hairy legs.
9: Thank you, Joseph. Somebody in there knows about Joe Biden.
12: Wait a minute. Corn Pop was talking to some kids in front of a swimming pool or something. He was talking about, and that's how I learned about roaches. And like, is this guy's brain just...
9: Yes.
12: Scrambled eggs? What's going on?
8: It was so awkward.
10: Oh,
8: yeah. Children rubbing down his legs. Yeah, it was interesting.
9: We'll have some fun with it.
10: Like, before you leave, may I read you a Babylon Bee headline?
9: Okay.
10: Police instantly disperse team takeover by firing job applications into the crowd.
9: There it is. There it is.
8: Run!
10: Is that great or what?
8: So good.
9: Hide their keys in their work boots.
8: Oh, okay. Man. Matt Locke coming up at 9:04 right here on WBAP. Thanks, Matt. We will be tuning in then.
11: Traffic and weather. Let's get that done with Julie DeHarty.
14: Looking at downtown Fort Worth, I'm seeing a backup coming off the ramp from eastbound I-30 to northbound I-35. It's about a 5-minute delay through there. I'll keep an eye on it for you. We still have the accident on North Loop 820 at Mark 4, and it was blocking the left and the right lane. That's the eastbound side. So you're backed up to about Old Decatur. That's going to take you about 15 minutes or so. And then 114, they're putting up the road work again today, the eastbound side. This is going to be in the Westlake Trophy Club area where they block the left lane, and traffic's backed up from about 170, so a good 5 minutes or so. Our next update within 10 minutes with WBAP's first traffic on the ones. I'm Julie DeHarty.
13: From the WBAP on-time experts 24/7 Weather Center, starting to see some radar echoes showing up in southeast Dallas County and also southwest Kaufman County, just a little bit. Most of the rain is elsewhere, of course. Our rain is coming from an upper-level swirl of energy that's actually centered near Abilene right now, continuing to drift slowly to the west. So weird weather patterns for sure, but we might get a little rain out of it today. High today, 90. Low tonight, 75. High tomorrow, 93. Right now, WBAP 78 degrees and 78 in Fort Worth. I'm meteorologist Brad Barton.
15: Do the dog catcher, baby, do the dog catcher.
16: Dogs.
8: And that can only mean one thing at 8:52 on a Thursday. It is time for the WBAP Pet of the Week from the SPCA of Texas, brought to you by Best Buy Windows and Siding. Savannah is here with a very lovely and adorable, they're all perfect, aren't they, 2-year-old Scarlett.
4: Yes.
8: She loves just being like touched and like, you know what I mean?
4: Yes.
8: Like you pet her and she's just going insane. Oh,
10: wait a minute, she's just pooped on behind me.
8: No, she did not.
10: She's not done yet.
8: Oh,
10: wait, hold on.
8: Oh, Oh, Scarlett. Yeah. Well, at least she feels Scarlett. Nice we and relaxed.
10: She feels at home.
16: Everybody's a critic.
8: Wait, whoever she went closest to, you got to take her home, Hal.
10: So. No. Okay.
8: Well, aside from that, what do we know about Scarlett?
17: She's
18: a pooper.
10: She's regular.
17: Oh, gosh. Oh, my goodness. She is a very sweet girl. She's 2 years old. Loves people. Very good with other dogs. She is
10: well, something
17: so
10: crawled
17: well-behaved.
10: Up her and died.
8: Oh, gosh. I thought I was escaping this at the house.
17: Oh, my okay. goodness.
8: She's bringing out some
10: this
8: stuff.
10: Is first. It's okay, though. It's
19: a first for us. There's another dog. That did that in the Cliff Studio before.
8: In the Cliff Studio. They have been...
16: That was a first for dogs.
17: Sorry. Well, yeah. Scarlett is actually free to adopt.
8: Oh, yeah.
17: So she's part of our longtime lovables. She came in as a stray, and so she's part of our longtime lovables. Still looking for a home. Got a lot of love to give.
8: Yeah. She does have a lot of stuff to give.
16: True. Yes. Just gave at the office.
8: So, Scarlett, do we know if she's so good with children, other dogs, cats?
17: Yeah, we think she would be good with kids or other dogs. I'm not sure about cats, but we do have some really great, we do have some programs and stuff. If you're interested, if you have a cat in the home, you want to see, let us know. We can help get that foster to adopt kind of a thing. You can make sure it's a good fit before you make things official. So
10: people don't know, but Scarlett's a shih tzu, too.
16: Hello?
8: Thank you, Ty. Ty, you're a rock star for cleaning that up. Oh, good heavens. I could leave the door open a little. Okay, so she's kind of medium.
17: Yes.
8: That's a nice compact dog.
17: Yes, she's not going to take up too much space at all. She's got so much love to give.
10: Yeah.
17: And she's very sweet. We actually have a really cool event coming up on August 1st.
8: Okay. Yes, tell us about that.
17: So that is the National Shelter Dog Birthday. So every shelter dog, you know, sometimes they come in and we know their birthdays, sometimes we don't. But we're celebrating all dogs, shelter dogs' birthdays on August 1st.
8: Okay.
17: And we're having a really big party and everybody's invited. It's totally free. We're going to have cake for both humans and dogs.
8: Ooh.
17: I know Hal's excited about that.
10: Exactly. I'm going to get down on my hands and knees and eat the cake.
17: I mean, you don't have to. We will have plates and forks for people. But we're going to have a giant, I think it's going to be like 160 cakes for dogs, but we're going to put them all together and make a giant cake for the dogs. And then we're going to have an art contest. So kids of all ages, or, you know, if you're a kid at heart, you can still make some art that as to what does kindness to animals mean to you. Aww. And we'll put it up on display at the shelter through August 10th.
8: Okay,
17: so it'll be
8: fantastic.
17: A lot of fun.
8: So bring your dog that you adopted.
17: You can bring your dog. You can get some cake for them. Mm-hmm. You can give cake to the shelter animals. We're going to have cake delivered to other shelters in the area too. So it's a lot of fun. We really recommend people come out and check it out.
10: And fantastic. The date. What's
17: it is August 1st.
10: Okay.
8: All right. Perfect. Thank
10: very
8: you,
10: cool.
8: Savannah. Scarlett is the dog, and we have all fallen in love, and various other things have happened in here. We're going to have photos, and it's not scratch and sniff. That's a good thing. Of Scarlett will be online, WBAP.com, and our Facebook page here in a little bit. Thank you so much, Savannah. We appreciate it. We will see everyone back here tomorrow morning at 5.
10: Want to lose the weight this summer? Just think of those extra pounds huffing and puffing and sweating in this kind of heat. 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
14: Looking at southbound 35E, the road crews are showing up to put up their road work right around Harry Hines Raceway right now. So traffic slow from about the 35 Loop 12 split, a good 5 minutes through there. We do have road work on 114. This is going to be the eastbound side right in the Trophy Club area. The left lane's blocked, so you're backed up about 5 to 10 minutes. And we're still clearing the wreck on North Loop 820, eastbound at Mark 4 with the right lane blocked. It's going to hold you up for about 10. With WBAP first traffic and weather on the ones, I'm Julie DeHardy.
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29: Your WBAP forecast from Chief Meteorologist Brad Barton in the On-Time Experts 24-7 Weather Center.
32: Epic flooding is ongoing in the Texas Hill Country all the way down to the Rio Grande today. A separate area of scattered showers and thunderstorms being produced by an upper-level low that's just a little bit west of DFW. We could see isolated showers and storms today and tomorrow, but then it gets hotter and drier as we move into next week. Today, partly cloudy, breezy, warm, and humid, with some widely scattered showers and storms. Heaviest will be west of us today. High this afternoon near 90, pretty muggy. Winds out of the south, 8 to 10 miles an hour. Partly cloudy and 75 overnight. Tomorrow, sunny to partly cloudy, still isolated showers and storms possible tomorrow with a high of 93, low 75. Saturday looks mostly sunny, breezy, and hot with a high near 96. Sunday, 98. Monday, 101. I'm meteorologist Brad Barton.
29: It's 80 degrees in Dallas, 78 in Fort Worth. News brought to you by Silver Creek Materials. President Trump's address to the nation later tonight expected to focus on securing national elections and potential threats to the vote. Here's Fox's Gernal Scott.
0: President Trump said this week his remarks will center on election integrity as well as other matters. Following a January election office raid in Georgia and months before the midterm elections, President Trump said what he'll say is important.
1: It doesn't get bigger, because without free and fair elections, you don't have a country. We'll be discussing other things, too, but it's going to be a very big announcement.
0: The president held back on specifics of the announcement he referred to. The Save America Act that calls for proof of citizenship and photo ID to vote has been a priority of the president's second term. Gernal Scott, Fox News.
29: You can hear the president's address at 8 p.m. right here on WBAP and our free mobile app. Parkland Health providing emergency financial support to help keep Dallas County's largest mental health provider operating. Christian Powers reporting.
2: Officials say the funding will cover MetroCare's immediate expenses while the organization works to stabilize its finances and avoid interruptions in care. MetroCare serves more than 50,000 people each year, and county leaders have warned the provider was facing a major cash shortfall. Both organizations say they're committed to preserving critical mental health, disability and homeless services, while MetroCare strengthens its long-term financial outlook. Christian Powers, WBAP News.
29: President Trump pushing defense contractors to pick up the pace on production. Fox's Jared Halpern has more from the White House.
3: Renewed airstrikes against Iran the past several days is renewing concerns in some circles about U.S. stockpiles of critical weapons systems. President Trump told a conference of defense contractors and tech companies in Pennsylvania.
1: If you look at the Patriot missile, if you look at the Tomahawk, which is the offensive, if you look at all of the things, they're better. We have to make them faster. That's the only thing.
3: An analysis in May forecasted defense contractors could need as much as 3 years to replenish stockpiles depleted in strikes against Iran. At the White House, Jared Halpern, Fox News.
29: 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SpaceX is planning to launch its most powerful rocket today from the company's Starbase facility in Texas. It'll be the 13th launch for the Starship program, but the first test flight since the company became a publicly traded entity in June. Launch window opens at 5:45 p.m. local time. On Wall Street, the Dow is up 28 points. NASDAQ has fallen 200. The S&P 500 down by just over 17 points. Keep connected to DFW for the latest on the situation in the Middle East. 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

0: Well, Mother Nature's back at it again in the hill country of Texas. Welcome in, Matt Locke, your host, News Talk 820 93.3 FM WBAP. It's a Thursday edition of the program. We're going to start with the historic flooding. Really wild in that it's been almost to the year. The flooding that took out Camp Mystic killed 27 people last year. Here is Texas Governor Greg Abbott talking about the Texas flooding. Take a listen.
1: Let me be clear about something. Today and tomorrow, we face what was categorized as life-threatening catastrophic floods. I want to give you a comparison. The 4th of July floods last year had rainfall of 20.29 inches. The expected rainfall during this rainstorm is expected to be more than 30 inches, more rain than what occurred during the flood last year. The river basin that is most at risk is the Nueces River Basin and its various tributaries. If you happen to be near that river basin or its tributaries, put close attention to what you're doing.
0: Now, I'd stay away from the Nueces River Basin if I was you. 30 inches of rain is no joke. I mean, that is a lot of precipitation. You know, and it's coming quickly with this whole weather system that seems to be parked over southern Texas and not moving very quickly. We're going to welcome to the program here in the next segment WBAP Chief Meteorologist Brad Barton. We'll talk with him and ask why a lot of this stuff is happening. Because, look, ladies and gentlemen, I don't know the weather, but I do know this. Don't be dumb. You know, when there's water in the roadways, when your path, you see it rushing. We see all too many stories, for whatever reason, of people driving their vehicles into water. They don't know how deep it is. And that's a problem. So please don't do that. Now, crazy thing is, there has been no loss of life at this point. Thank you, Jesus. But here is Greg Abbott updating all of the flooding and giving you that information. Take a listen.
1: Primary focus right now and throughout the remainder of this torrential rain is saving lives. To achieve that goal, I've already issued a disaster declaration for 59 counties across the state. We can also add more counties to that declaration as needed. To help save lives, there are more than 1,300 state personnel from more than 30 agencies that are already activated, including agencies like the National Guard, the Texas Department of Public Safety, our Texas Game Wardens with the Texas Parks and Wildlife, the Texas Department of Transportation, and so many others. More than 800 vehicles have been deployed, more than 75 boats, more than 20 aircraft, more than 30 state agencies are responding. Fortunately, so far, there's been no reported loss of life. We got to keep it that way.
0: Boy, I sure hope so. I mean, honestly, when you see these kind of events, you surely hope that, number one, you use your head. Number two, you got to be careful. I mean, I'm looking on social media right now. The Guadalupe River rose 30 feet in just under 2 hours. I mean, 30 feet. Do you understand how much that is? I don't think I can put into perspective how crazy this weather has been. You know, they always talk about, once again, not a weather guy, but you talk about these historic floods, right? These 100-year floods are only supposed to happen. Well, we've had 2 years in a row, and I can tell you firsthand, you know, I'm a Yankee. I've said this to you before. Come from Indiana, where you had the Wabash in the St. Joe River. I remember it well. And, you know, never had a lot of flooding in Indiana. It happened from time to time. You get a nice little rain shower, whatnot, but the humidity was the crazy thing up north. When you come to Texas, the humidity is just different. It's hot, and it's not as humid. Normally, it's going to be humid. There's a lot of water in the ground, so your hair isn't going to look real good. But we moved down here in 2017, and I can remember the weather has just been all over the place. Like the first summer we moved here in 2018, because we moved at the end of 17. So the first summer we were here was 2018, and it was hot. I mean, I remember there were like 33 or 39 consecutive days where DFW was like 102 degrees, right? And we're like, good Lord, we moved to hell. It's so hot and it was sweaty and all of that stuff. And then the very next year, crazy thing, very wet. Like, I remember that next spring of 19, we just had rain forever. I mean, it rained all spring. We got a record amount of water, and then it just shut off. My son just moved down here, and he says, man, it's really wet. I'm like, don't worry. It'll stop raining, and then it won't rain again until December. That's just the way Texas works. So the weather's all over the place. We're going to talk, like I said, coming up here in the next segment, we're going to bring in WVAP Chief Meteorologist Brad Barton. We're going to talk about a bunch of things, why this is happening, El Ninos, floods, what's taking place down there in the Gulf. So you're not going to want to miss that. We're just getting started here on a Thursday. Hey, phone number 800-288-9227 to reach out to me. You can find me over at Matlock Radio on X. Don't go anywhere. 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
2: You remember the repeated convicted felon illegal alien who chopped off a man's head in front of his family in Dallas? The DA said he's not going to seek the death penalty. We will roast him on the James Show at 2:05. 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And the Texas State Fair said it's banning guns for the third year in a row. Hear why we should be celebrating guns at the State Fair at 4:05. That's coming up today, 2 to 5, on The James Show with me, James Parker, on your Texas voice for Common Sense, News Talk 820 and 93.3 FM.

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11: Everyone poops. It's not just the name of a classic potty training book. It's a universal truth. Even though everyone does it, almost no one wants to talk about it. Dr. Tricia Pasricha wants to change that. She's the author of a new book. It's called You've Been Pooping All Wrong. And she says there are three critical P's of pooping. The first is propulsion. Both the voluntary push you exert and the involuntary contractions that happen naturally within your body. Top line, when you feel the need to go, don't hold it. The second P is pliability, which refers to stool softness. The keys to this one are making sure you're drinking enough water and eating enough fiber. And the last P is for pelvic floor. If you can get your knees up above your waist while you're on the toilet, like on a stool or a garbage can or a stack of books even, that can make all the difference. I'm Dr. Sanjay Gupta, helping you live a better life.
12: Salat!
13: Do watch for an accident northbound on the Dallas North Tollway just before you get to 635. Traffic's already backed up through Forest, and so it's probably going to cost you probably about 5 minutes. There's some road work going up on 35 southbound Regal Row again today in the right lane, and it's about 5 minutes for you. 114's in place eastbound in the Trophy Club area. The left lane is taken away, and it's 5 to 10 from 170. With WBAP First Traffic, I'm Julie DeHardy.
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0: Wake up with WBAP's Morning News weekdays 5 till 9 with Ernie, Carla, Hal, Jay, Monty, and Brad. You're going to get the news, traffic, and weather on the ones. And hey, look, coming up right now here on News Talk 820 and 93.3 FM WBAP, I've got Chief Meteorologist Brad Martin. Hey, Brad, flooding in the hill country of Texas 2 years in a row. How crazy is that?
1: Well, it's not unheard of, that's for sure. There are many disasters, flood disasters from the Texas Hill Country. And like so many other disasters, this would be our version of the perfect storm. First of all, where it is, it's very rocky terrain there. There's not as much soil to soak up the water, so it has to go somewhere. So that's part of the problem. Also, we're right next door to the Gulf of Mexico, mm-hmm. and it's bringing in a lot of moisture right now. And it's bringing the moisture in at about Victoria, then it swirls it around to about Austin, and then it just continues to be in this tight counterclockwise spiral that's underway. And some of these rain gauges are showing over 20 inches in the last 2 days. And if you can see this is the Guadalupe River gauge.
0: Yeah.
1: And you can see day after day after day, it's not 3, 4, 3, 4, 3, 4, 5, yeah. 5 feet. And then all of a sudden, it jumps to 28 feet within a matter of hours. And now it's already down to about 18 feet, 17 feet.
0: So, Brad, where does the water go? Does it go back out to the Gulf?
1: It does, yeah. Yeah, everything in Texas winds up in the Gulf. And, you know, but we get a lot of our weather from the Gulf, though. So one thing is where we are, we're close to the Gulf. It's rocky terrain. And so the water doesn't soak in as well. And then the other thing is this unlimited moisture supply with an upper level low, it's not moving. And that's the biggest problem.
0: Right. Stuck.
1: Yeah. This time of year, our steering currents, things like, hold on just a second. Our steering currents of weather systems get very, very light. And what happens is right now there's a big high pressure heat dome over the eastern third of the country, just mm-hmm. roughly, and it's expanding now. It's beginning to expand back to the west and to the southwest, and so the storm systems that normally want to go from west to east mm-hmm. are running up against this high pressure zone, and they're being held in place.
0: And well, that why that goes backwards? Is that why that? Because I'd never mm-hmm. seen that until I moved to Texas, where I always see in the radar when it's going from east to west. I'm like, oh, we're going to get a lot of rain.
1: It can turn out like, especially this close to the Gulf. But as this high pressure, high heat dome, I call it bubble, begins to expand back to the west and southwest, it's holding these storm systems in place. It's blocking them, and there's nothing to make this stop raining because it has an unlimited moisture supply from the Atlantic Ocean.
0: Right.
1: Plus, you can also get some Pacific moisture in. We're not that far away from the Pacific down there at Baja as well. So unlimited moisture, rocky terrain, and now we have a high pressure zone that is blocking these systems and holding them in place. And there's one other little storm system that's north of the flooding sea in the hill country, and it's up close to Wichita Falls right now. Mm-hmm. And again, that also is drifting slowly to the northwest because the high pressure zone is pushing it back that way, and high pressure eventually wins.
0: Well, so I've been reading stories about an El Nino this year. How is that factoring in?
1: Not much right now. It may affect our winter.
0: Okay.
1: It's still developing. It may be a super El Nino, maybe not. We don't know that right now. But there's no factor there. It's the fact that the summertime weather patterns, steering currents are very weak, and these storm systems that develop, especially near an unlimited supply of moisture, can just keep on raining. And right now, we think we'll probably still see some 5 to 10 inch rainfall totals here over the next 24 hours.
0: Holy. So you're saying the Guadalupe went up to almost 30 feet, yeah. and now we're going to get another 5 to 10 inches of rain. Mm-hmm. That is going even more devastation. I mean, more water, yeah. nowhere to run. So people should stay off the road, right?
1: Oh, absolutely. There's water over bridges right now.
0: Wow.
1: There's water over some of the bridges there. And some of those bridges are generally 30 feet or more above the river level. So yeah, it's a disastrous flood underway. And again, this is a little bit southwest of San Antonio. Of course, San Antonio had a pretty good tornado about 24 hours
0: yeah.
1: ago, I think 8 to 9 o'clock yesterday. an EF1 tornado, but it's pretty impressive. And actually, we're getting a little bit of light rain in southeastern Dallas County right now, all due to the same kind of thing. High pressure expanding back to the southwest. That's going to give us, that's going to put us back in triple-digit heat starting next week, by the way. we'll say, yeah, we don't like that.
0: Yeah, I told my son, he's like, well, it's been pretty mild so far. I've come down to Texas. I'm like, wait, next week, it's 101, 102, 103, about normal Texas weather, right?
1: Yeah, it can be.
0: For in July.
1: Fact, so many of our records in June and July were set back in the summer of 1980.
0: Yeah.
1: That's when Dallas got up to, or DFW got up to 213 2 days in a row. 113 degrees.
0: That's hot.
1: Yeah. 2 days in a row. Yeah.
0: It was 113 degrees. Is that the record?
1: I think for Dallas-Fort Worth, probably is.
0: Yeah.
1: But rainfall records, that's something else you kind of look at. Yes, it's bad in the hill country right now,
0: yeah,
1: but it's nowhere near the extreme rainfall that we saw at Alvin, Texas, which is like where the Johnson Space Center is, mm-hmm, down there. Hurricane or Tropical Storm Claudette dropped 43 inches of rain.
0: Holy
1: in a 24-hour period.
0: In flood-wise, I mean drought-wise, we're talking about drought and whatnot. Are we above that now in Texas?
1: Especially in the hill country.
0: Yes.
1: The hill country has been pretty desperate for water. And, of course, they need the Edwards Aquifer to get refilled from time to time if you can. Mm-hmm. So about 2 or 3 years, they've been in a drought. But, yeah, this will take – we usually end a drought with a flood.
0: Yeah.
1: That's how we do it here in Texas.
0: Welcome to Texas, Chief Meteorologist Brad Barton. Thank you so much, sir. Certainly appreciate – he's way smarter than I am, ladies and gentlemen. Better looking, too.
1: I'm still in radio, though.
0: Yeah, well, we both got faces for radio, Brad. It's all right. It's what they all tell us. But, no, I mean, look, stay off the roads. The water's there. Another 5 to 10 inches of rain, likely. Let it go. Let it go. Stay in. It's like, you know, when it ice storms in DFW and no one goes anywhere, just stay at home. Stay at home for a day. Let the water get somewhere off the rocky stuff that Brad just talked about. It'll run into the Gulf and away we go. And hopefully we'll be out of drought. All right. Coming up next, we're going to turn President Trump. He has an address tonight. You're going to be able to hear it live here on WBAP tonight, 8 o'clock. There'll be a show afterwards. There's a lot of things that are going to be talked about. I'm going to hit a little bit on that in this next segment, election integrity. You're not going to want to go anywhere. My name's Matt Locke. 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
16: We talk a lot here about ultra-processed foods and the many ways in which they can negatively impact your health. They've been linked to weight gain, obesity, type 2 diabetes, cardiovascular disease, even cancer. And now a new study out of UCSF found that high ultra-processed food intake was associated with something called intramuscular fat, which is exactly what it sounds like. That's fat inside your muscles, which can cause them to become weaker. Now, in this particular study, the researchers noticed more wear and tear and pain in people's knees because of weakened thigh muscles. Cutting back on ultra-processed foods isn't easy. The CDC estimates at least half the calories in our diet come from ultra-processed foods. But if you're looking to eat cleaner, cutting out sugar-sweetened beverages, that may be the best number one thing you can do to try and get started. I'm Dr. Sanjay Gupta, helping you live a better life.
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20: 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I'm Monty Cook from the WBAP 24-hour Breaking News Center.
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19: On the ones.
21: Throwing up the road work on us, 114 eastbound near Trophy Club. You've got the left lane blocked, and traffic right now is held up for about 10 minutes. And then we have some southbound I-35E right around Regal Row in the right lane. That's about a 5 to 10 minute backup. And then right as eastbound 183 is merging onto I-35 southbound, the right lane is blocked. So the backup is on 183, and that's going to take you about 10 minutes to sit through. With WBAP First Traffic and Weather on the ones, I'm Juwiti Hardy.
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20: Your WBAP forecast with Chief Meteorologist Brad Barton from the On Time Experts 24-7 Weather Center.
23: An upper-level low is producing heavy rains mainly west and south of DFW today, and that's separate from the ongoing flood emergency that we're seeing in the hill country today. We'll see some scattered showers and storms off and on this afternoon and tomorrow, but then it gets drier and hotter next week. Today, partly cloudy, breezy, warm and humid. Widely scattered showers and storms, heaviest to the west. High this afternoon around 90 degrees. Winds out of the south, 8 to 10 miles per hour. Will be partly cloudy and 75 overnight. Tomorrow, still a slight chance of isolated showers and storms with a high of 93. Saturday, mostly sunny, breezy and hot. Southwest winds will drive temperatures up to 96 on Saturday, 98 on Sunday, and triple digits much of next week. I'm meteorologist Brad Barton.
20: It's 80 degrees in Dallas, 78 in Fort Worth. Iran's launched new attacks on American military bases as the U.S. continues strikes of its own. Fox's Jonathan Savage with the latest.
24: Iranian authorities claim to have struck U.S.-linked targets across the region in Jordan, Kuwait, and Bahrain. The United States military has itself completed another six-hour wave of strikes. Explosions were heard across Iran and air defenses were triggered in the capital, Tehran. Separately, the U.S. fired on and disabled an unladen oil tanker, which we're told was attempting to sail towards a blockaded Iranian port. Iran is warning it's prepared to spread the conflict. The country's joint military command has threatened to destroy all the infrastructure in the region. Jonathan Savage, Fox News.
20: Alseria Rapid Transit has settled on its new CEO, and while the agency refuses to officially name the candidate, leaked internal documents have revealed his identity.
25: Local transit observers exposed the secret pick on social media as Nathaniel Ford, the departing transit leader of Jacksonville, Florida. Ford was caught up in a scandal over his huge travel bills and for saddling the city with a $65 million autonomous pod experiment plagued by dismal ridership at the expense of existing bus and rail service. Cameron Fairchild, WBAP News.
20: Just 24 hours after ICE ordered a pause to most traffic stops, President Trump ordered a reverse on it. Fox's Chan Lee Painter with details.
0: Posting on Truth Social, quote, "We cannot give up on one of ICE's most important and effective crime-fighting tools, the traffic stop. Telling ICE to be judicious, fair, and smart and go back and do your very important job." The reversal follows two deadly ICE-involved shootings in less than a week, both during traffic stops. In Maine, a Colombian national was killed after DHS says he drove towards agents, calling it a public safety threat. And in Texas, a federal search warrant alleges that the Mexican national who was shot and killed by an agent was driving a van with three bags of what police say appeared to be meth.
20: The president also stated that former President Biden allowed 25 million people into the country, many of whom he said were, quote, unchecked and unvetted. Your money news brought to you by NetWorthRadio.com. United Health Group reported second quarter results that beat analyst expectations this morning. Company posted adjusted earnings of $6.38 per share, beating analyst consensus of $4.85. Revenue reached $112 billion, surpassing the $110.76 billion estimate. Shares of United Health up 7% in early trading today. On Wall Street, the Dow is up 91 points, NASDAQ is down 122, and the S&P 500 has dropped a little more than 4 points. Keep connected, DFW, for the latest on the situation in the Middle East. 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

0: huge. That's my best Donald Trump impersonation. Welcome back, Matlock. News Talk 820, 93.3 FM, WBAP. President Trump to give an address tonight, 8 p.m. Central. All the networks, I'm sure, streaming, all of that stuff. There's a lot of stories wrapped around what President Trump may say tonight. So here is Fox News giving you the lowdown of how big it is.
1: Planning for a primetime address to the nation tomorrow night, Thursday night. No specific details just yet, but he did mention it would be there would be some sort of announcement on election integrity. Check this out.
2: Well, I'd rather save it. It will concern that subject, but it's really big news. It's really, really big news. And our country has to shape up. But this, what we're going to be talking about Thursday is... It doesn't get bigger, because without free and fair elections, you don't have a country. We'll be discussing other things, too, but it's going to be a very big announcement.
1: So what those other things are remains to be seen. He made election integrity a main pillar for his second term agenda, pushing lawmakers yet again, especially in the Senate, to pass the Save America Act. That has yet to happen. So that address, however, expected Thursday night in prime time from the Oval Office.
0: Thursday night in prime time from the Oval Office. I will be tuning in. I will be covering it tomorrow in hour one, but I've got a little bit of an understanding, okay? My phone in the last 2 days has been ringing off the hook. And so I've got folks telling me on the inside, I'm going to give you the information that I know, okay? I'm being told election integrity is going to be the brunt of the speech. He's going to talk about, number one, national security. If our elections are not secure in this country, do we have a country? I mean, it goes back to the border question, right? If you don't secure your borders, do you have a country? If you let anybody in willy-nilly to run around the country, then do you really have a country? No. You've just got a land area with a lot of different people running around, not talking the same language. Now, on the election side, we're going to go back, and this is what I was told. There were discrepancies, mainly in the mail-in balloting, but also in the voter registration type system. It's called AVR. And so it runs through the DMV. It keeps track of who registers, whatnot. This is supposed to be, by the way, this system is supposed to be offline. It's not supposed to be hackable. But I'm hearing that it has been. We listen, and this is the thing I've said on social media. I find it so very interesting, the dynamics that are currently playing out on social media about this speech. Because everybody wants to say everything. They want to get the scoop. They want to be first. I don't need to be first. I want to be right. Okay? It's important to me. I'll give a hat tip to Dan Bongino. I don't need to be first. I want to be right. When I come on this microphone, I want to make sure I'm giving you details that are accurate. That's number one. And so I watch on social media. I'll tell you what I find interesting. The argument Democrats made that the 2016 election was rigged and influenced by Russia. Russia, Russia, Russia, Russiagate, all of the things that they told you President Trump was illegitimate, he was helped, all of that stuff. That's all we heard. We heard nothing but Russian influence for the 4 years of the first term of the Trump presidency. And now we are hearing that China may have had a hand in helping Joe Biden win the 2020 election. And now the same people running around in 2016 going, it was Russia. Nope, it was the most secure election ever. Now, mind you, we've got fraud in education. We've got fraud in Medicaid, Medicare. We've got fraud in daycares. We've got fraud in the Treasury. We've got fraud in the Small Business Association. But we don't have any fraud in election integrity? Come on. Can we all just use our brains for a second? You mean to tell me that our elections are 100% completely, you know, locked down safe? No way. And you cannot convince me that Joe Biden in 2020 got 81 million votes. You can't convince me. When Barack Hussein Obama, I think the highest he ever got was 68 million, and I think Kamala got like 72 million. You're telling me that Joe Biden got 81 million votes. By the way, he wrote a book. We're going to be talking about that next. He doesn't know about it. He'll find out about it now on the Matt Lock Show coming up next. But, you know, 81 million votes this guy got, right? You're telling me that there's not any kind of inconsistency. And here's the crazy thing, just to give you my final thoughts on all this. And look, President Trump's going to address the nation tonight, 8 o'clock. We'll cover it live here on WBAP. And then afterwards, they'll be talking about it. There'll be a show. But the interesting thing about all of this, if you've got nothing to hide, this shouldn't matter. I mean, if those elections were what they said, what you said they were the most secure, the best election ever, then you should have nothing to hide, right? The Democrats say this all the time. Well, if you've got nothing to fear, why don't you? Yeah. If it was the cleanest, most secure, safest election ever, then it ought to be squeaky clean, right? You ought to be able to go in there and go, oh, didn't find a thing. So the problem with all this is it's a national security threat. It's going to give President Trump avenues, if it's true. It's going to give him avenues executively that he can do with the upcoming midterm election that is going to freak out the Democrat side of this deal. Just be prepared. We'll cover it all tomorrow here on the program. All right, coming up next, Joe Biden wrote a book. I don't think he knows what's in it. Don't go anywhere. My name's Matt Locke. 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
11: A better life with Dr. Sanjay Gupta.
15: When you need your body to perform, but some of your muscles are having trouble, other muscles can sometimes help compensate. This is a great thing short term, but long term it can lead to serious and even chronic aches and pains. So if you've got nagging stiffness or irritation somewhere, don't push through it. Try to figure out why it's happening and how you can correct it. Strength and conditioning specialist Dana Santa says, performing exercises at a deliberate tempo makes it easier to notice when the wrong muscles are taking over, and also gives the intended muscles a chance to engage before that compensation kicks in. Dana suggests that starting with primary movement patterns such as squatting, hinging, pushing, pulling, rotating, and core can help make compensation easiest to identify and to address. I'm Dr. Sanjay Gupta, helping you live a better life.
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17: Northbound on the Dallas North Tollway before you get to 635. May have a little bit of road work there. You're backed up through Forest, about a five-minute delay. We do have road work on 114 eastbound in the Trophy Club area there in the left lane. That's a good 10-minute holdup. And then we've got some on 35 east southbound at Regal Row, right lane, five-minute delay. And 183 eastbound right as you're merging into traffic there on I-35, the right lane's taken away. And that'll hold you up for about 10 minutes. With WBAP First Traffic, I'm Julie DeHardy.
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0: I've heard of AI writing books, but not the auto pen. Welcome back, Matt Locke. News Talk 820, 93.3 FM, WBAP. Thursday edition of the program. And former President Joe Biden, back in the news. He is got a book coming out November 17th. It's called Promise Me, America. Huh? You know that thing? You know that thing? Take a listen.
1: Since I left the presidency, I've had a lot of people ask me, Joe, what have you been doing? I've been spending a lot of time with my family. I'm dealing with a cancer diagnosis, and I've been getting treatment, and it's been going really well. I want to thank all those for their prayers and support and well wishes. It's meant the world to me and to Jill. I've written a book about my time as president. It's called Promise Me America. It's coming out in November, and it's available for pre-order now. It's about the challenges we faced as a nation, about the decisions I made, and why I made them. Leading the country through COVID, rebuilding our economy, and restoring our democracy after the attack on January 6th. Ending our nation's longest war in Afghanistan, strengthening NATO, and supporting Ukraine. It's about why I chose to run for re-election and why I chose to step aside. Most of all, it's about my faith in the promise of America. The promise we made to those who have gone before us and to honor their sacrifice. The promises we made to one another and to treat everyone with dignity and respect. And the promises we made to future generations of Americans to remain the beacon to the world. Promise Me America is about my faith in America and the American people. I hope you'll read it, and I hope it strengthens your faith in what we can do as a nation and a people.
0: Wow. So when I was putting that together, and Garrett said it while it was playing, he sounds really bad. And look, I'm not here to bust on an old man, because Joe Biden's old. And ladies and gentlemen, these kind of things happen all the time in politics. Joe Biden did not write this book. A ghostwriter came in, wrote all about this stuff. He's putting his name on it. Jill just had a book that, by the way, fun story about the Jill Biden book. It was number one on the New York Times best-selling list for 1 week and then dropped off. You know why? Because that's how these folks launder money. These NGOs, these non-governmental organizations, come in and buy hundreds of thousands of copies because Joe gave them something while he was in the White House, just like Barack Obama, and I think it was Penguin House, came along and, they told Barack, hey, look, we'll buy the book, we'll give you the royalties, we'll give you the check, all that stuff, blah, blah, blah, you do this for me, and he did. So I want to go back through some of the greatest Joe Biden hits. Okay? Just a little fun here. Remember this little ditty?
2: Become like you. We have to heal our divisions, repair our democracy. And above all, it's time for America to get back up on its feet and once again fight for the proposition that we hold these truths to be self-evident. Sounds corny. Not a joke. Think about it. We hold these truths to be self-evident. All men and women created by
0: the Creator, Joe. We've all been created by our Creator. But you know what? I don't think it tops. I really don't think it tops this little audio clip right here. Take a listen.
2: And Corn Pop was a bad dude.
0: The bad dude.
2: And he ran a bunch of bad boys. And I did. And back in those days, to show how things have changed, one of the things you had to use, if you used pomade in your hair, you had to wear a bathing cap. And so he was up on the board, wouldn't listen to me. I said, hey, Esther, you, off the board, or I'll come up and drag you off. Well, he came off, and he said, I'll meet you outside. My car, these were all public housing behind it. My car, there was a gate out here. I parked my car outside the gate. And he said, I'll be waiting for you. He was waiting for three guys in straight razors.
0: Waiting for me? Corn Pop was a bad dude. I mean, I'm not going to read Joe Biden's book. I'm not. I really lived through the 4 years of Joe Biden. I find this actually quite sad. because he doesn't know. He has no idea of what will be in that book. He had no idea when he was running the country. You had a group of people. I mean, this is no different for him, right? This is no different for him. When he was in office, he's walking around lost in the shrubbery. Secret Service had a hell of a time. They had to draw maps. They had to tell him multiple times. They had to direct him off of stages when he didn't know which way to go. They really had to coordinate every part of his presidency. And here's the sad part of all of this, right? He's out of money. That's why these politicians will do these books. They'll do these ghost books. Have you noticed that former President Joe Biden has not given really any speeches? He hasn't hit the speaking tour. I mean, that's where these, you know, presidents make their money. After office, you know, these people go, oh, I want the former president. I mean, some of these presidents, Bill Clinton, Barack Obama, George W. Bush, they're getting hundreds of thousands of dollars to speak after their presidency. I mean, think about it. You are the most powerful individual in the world as the president of the United States of America. You get paid handsomely to go out and just tell people about your experience, to about when you were president, about, you know, the things that you did, your policies, your goals, your wins, all of that stuff. You're paid good money for that. Do you see Joe Biden out in the speaking tour? Of course not. You know, he can't. Now, some people say, oh, Matt, cancer, you know, whatever, maybe health issues. He's old. Number one, he's old. Number two, he's probably not physically able. And number three, he can't speak. I mean, you heard that video. I played that video on purpose. I wonder how long it took them to cut that video and to get it to what it was. I could hear the cuts in it because I do this for a living. I cut audio. I know video, all of that stuff. So I can tell where the cuts are, how many cuts there are, when things change, when they have to do stuff. There were many cuts in that video, which means that Joe had to do, he had to do several things, a lot of things. He had to do a lot of things to make sure it got to the final product of editing. Now, look, I pride myself. Garrett laughs at me, but I do my promos every day. I'm a one-hit wonder. I'm a one-take. I do it. I get out. I'm done. I don't like making mistakes. It irritates me. I like to do it fluently. Boom, boom, boom. In, out, done. Let's go. Next thing. Not everybody can do that. I get that. But I just brought you this story because I found it very interesting that the Biden family is back in the news today on the same day that President Trump's going to be addressing the nation. All of these media things are meant to distract. They're meant to keep you away from what's actually taking place. They know what's coming with President Trump. This book, I'll be honest to tell you, it probably won't sell much. The NGOs will buy hundreds of thousands of copies to give Joe the money, and away we'll go. All right, coming up in hour two, we got a little dust up with President Trump and DHS Secretary Mark Wayne Mullen. Trump overrules him on these traffic stops for illegals. And on top of that, Trump wants to replace illegals driving semi-trucks, over-the-road trucks with veteran truckers. I think that's a great idea. Don't go anywhere. Hour two is upon us. My name is Matt Locke. 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
12: 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I'm Dr. Sanjay Gupta, helping you live a better life.
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17: Fort Worth has some road work going up in the right lane, 35W northbound at Berry. Right now, it's about a 3 or 5 minute delay. 360 southbound side at Randall Mill, they're in the right lane. That's a couple of minutes as well. 183 eastbound riders are merging into I-35 traffic. The right lane is blocked. That's almost 5 to 10 minutes. And then we have some on 114 eastbound at Trophy Club. Left lane is going to be blocked, and that's a 10 to 15 minute backup. With WBAP, first traffic and weather on the ones.
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16: Your WBAP forecast with Chief Meteorologist Brad Barton from the On-Time Experts 24-7 Weather Center.
22: Our weather's going to be real humid here over the next couple of days with highs between 90 and 93. But as we get to the weekend, we'll dry out. And Sunday, Monday, Tuesday, we're going to heat up probably into triple digits. Today, partly cloudy, breezy, warm, and humid with some widely scattered showers and storms. Heaviest west of DFW today, actually drifting west. High today about 90. Winds out of the south 8 to 10 miles per hour. Low tonight 75. Tomorrow, Sunday to partly cloudy. Isolated showers and storms still possible tomorrow, Friday, with a high of 93. Saturday looks sunny, breezy, and hot with a high of 96. Winds out of the southwest 10 to 20. Sunday, sunny and hot with a high of 98. And we're looking at a high of 101 on Monday. I'm meteorologist Brad Barton.
16: It's 80 degrees in Fort Worth, 82 in Dallas. 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Following the return of a naval blockade on Iranian ports, Central Command has launched multiple waves of airstrikes, including rare daytime operations targeting Iranian missile storage, coastal defense systems, and military barracks. Fox's Lucas Tomlinson in Tel Aviv with the latest.
0: The American air campaign against Iran has expanded. U.S. Navy and Air Force jets now striking around the clock, including daylight hours, in an effort to bring Iran back to the negotiating table. U.S. forces hit Greater Toom Island, outside the Strait of Hormuz, for the first time. Iran has controlled it since 1971. The United Arab Emirates claims the island belongs to them. The increased volume of airstrikes against missile and drone sites along Iran's coastline, an attempt to clear a path through the Strait of Hormuz and increase shipping volume, and potentially paving the way for U.S. warships to sail through, something that hasn't happened for 2 months. In Tel Aviv, Lucas Tomlinson, Fox News.
16: Dallas County jury has returned a verdict of more than $76 million to the family of a man who was killed and a group of survivors wounded in the 2022 mass shooting at the second annual Epic Easter Bike Out and Field Party in southern Dallas. Here's Clayton Neville.
1: The jury's verdict covers claims brought by the family of Keylon Gilmore, who was killed in the shooting, as well as survivors who were wounded, including Jasmine Anderson, who was shot in the head and suffered a catastrophic, life-altering brain injury. Attorneys say the verdict sends a message to event promoters who put profit ahead of public safety, they say. Clayton Neville, WBAP News.
16: Texas is dealing with major flash flooding throughout the state. Fox Weather's Robert Ray with the latest from Uvalde.
2: This situation just continues to get worse. Rivers, creeks, and streams in Uvalde blowing up, basically shutting down all roadways of this town. We started off Tuesday with a foot of rain in the area, and then yesterday another explosion in this area of rain as first responders from all over the region on the ground and in the air, plucking people out of peril. At least 25 people were rescued yesterday in Uvalde. This town is essentially shut down until this water recedes. Tornado warnings in the middle of the night. And last night, between 1 and 3 a.m., at least 6 inches of rain falling amid thunder and lightning.
16: Governor Greg Abbott issuing disaster declarations for dozens of counties yesterday. Your Money News brought to you by NetWorthRadio.com. The Texas Rangers moving their baseball games to a new streaming platform for the rest of the season. The team announced yesterday the new streaming service of the Texas Rangers is Buzzer. The press release said Victory Plus will no longer stream Rangers games. No reason was given for the change. Subscribers to Victory Plus will automatically transfer to Buzzer. On Wall Street, the Dow is up 130 points. NASDAQ is down 203, and the S&P 500 has dropped 11 points. 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

0: you cannot give in to the communist. You can't give in to the bully. When you do, you're in trouble. Welcome back, Matlock, News Talk 820 and 93.3 FM, WBAP. Hour 2 on this Thursday edition of the program. So glad you're along for the ride. We're going to talk immigration. Illegal immigration. I know the left doesn't want to talk about that. And there are things that have to happen. The last administration, you heard me talking about Joe Biden's new book. The last administration let in about 25 million. I mean, do you even understand how big that number is? 25 million illegal aliens came into this country in 4 years of the Joe Biden presidency. They're here illegally, which for those of you in Flint means they broke the law. They're not supposed to be here. So in the process of using Department of Homeland Security, of using the Border Patrol, of using the elements of immigration enforcement, ICE, you're going to break a few eggs. Keep going. Seriously. You cannot allow the media to control the narrative. Take a listen to how Fox News reports on this incident in Maine.
1: And we're also keeping a close eye on what's happening in Biddeford, Maine. There are growing protests in the street after the second deadly shooting by ICE in a week. Now, a change from the top. ICE pausing most traffic stops as a method of apprehension for now, until agents get increased training on these kinds of stops. According to sources, we're going to dig into exactly what's going on around that. Today, Homeland Security saying that the officer who opened fire in Maine yesterday was, this is a quote from them, fearing for public safety. We know that there are investigations that are underway right now into exactly what happened. Now, DHS says that last week's deadly shooting in Texas was self-defense after a driver rammed an ICE vehicle with his van. The three passengers say that the officer was not in front of the van. So there is a lot of camera, a lot of video around these incidents, and certainly the forensics of the cars on the scene that are part of these investigations right now. Important to follow all of that through.
0: No. Number one, if you're here illegally, you got to go home. Number two, here in Texas, the guy tried to ram ICE officers with his van. A vehicle can be a weapon. If you decide in that moment to try to run over an ICE agent, you get what you deserve. And in Maine, by the way, the guy wasn't part of the deal. He was in the area they were scoping out. He was a green card holder. So why are you freaking out? He tries to evade law enforcement, ends up getting shot, and they find three bags of meth in his vehicle. So he's dealing drugs. That's why he's running from authority. You do not pull back on vehicle stops. You do not pull back on enforcing immigration. You actually double and triple down. If you allow this, ladies and gentlemen, we've all in our lives dealt with a bully. I have. When I was in high school, I was a freshman in high school, I was 6'5", and I was 164 pounds. Kid you not, pencil. I was gangly. I couldn't put on weight. I was awkward. And I had this senior wrestler who bullied me continuously. I'd walk down the hall to go to class. He'd shove me in a locker. I'd walk down the hall. He would punch me. He would kick me. He would go out of his way to make my life miserable. And so I tried to avoid him. With everything in me, I tried to avoid him. I mean, here I am, a 15-year-old freshman. He's an 18-year-old senior. He's a wrestler. He's put together pretty well. I mean, I don't stand a chance if I go toe-to-toe with him. He probably breaks a few things and I get my butt kicked. So I kind of understood, right? And so I tried to avoid them. Tried to avoid it, tried to stay away, started walking different hallways, tried to avoid it, could not avoid it. So one day, I'm walking down the hallway, going to my science class, and he frogs me or does something. I don't remember. It was something dumb. Frog me, need me, just showing, I mean, laughing, giggling, all that stuff. I turn around. I hit him so hard in the face, knocked him square out, right in the hallway. I punched him so hard in the mouth that I knocked his butt straight out. And you know what? He never messed with me again. Now, I'm lucky. I mean, if I don't pop him straight out and knock him out, I'd probably get my butt kicked, okay? But that's how you deal with bullies. You don't let them continue because they'll just keep going. They'll keep going. They'll keep pushing. They'll keep prodding. They'll keep getting the media on their side. Oh, we need new regulations. Oh, we need this to stop. Oh, don't you feel bad? I don't feel bad at all. I don't feel bad at all. You came here and broke the law. You need to leave. You're stealing my education. You're stealing my health care. You're stealing food. You're stealing places to live. You're stealing from me and my family, and I want you gone. And so did President Trump. Because coming up next, we're going to talk. President Trump came out and said, no, no, no. We're not shutting that down. We're going to continue. Don't go anywhere. Phone number 800-288-9227. My name's Matt Locke. 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
9: We do have an accident in downtown Dallas. It's going to be on Woodall Rogers eastbound at Field. So watch for it in the right lane and give yourself a couple extra minutes. Also, we have road work, I-35 east southbound Regal Row in the right lane. Couple minutes for you. And 183 eastbound is emerging onto 35. They're in the right lane. That's almost 5 minutes. 360 southbound Randall Mill, the road work's in the right lane, and that's a 5 minute delay. With WBAP First Traffic, I'm Julie DeHardy.
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0: Wake up with WBAP's Morning News weekdays 5 till 9 with Ernie, Carla, Hal, Jay, Monty, and Brad. You're going to get the news, traffic, and weather on the ones. You know, we got that big weather going on in South Texas and had Brad on, all that stuff. You're going to get that and so much more on the morning show 5 to 9 here on News Talk 820 and 93.3 FM WBAP. Welcome back. I'm your host, Matt Locke. It's the Thursday edition of the program. By the way, I forgot to say the podcast is up. 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For all of you, I mean Garrett, crazy. So I come from the podcast world, of course, the Voice of the Working Man podcast. I did for years and years and years. Had a really great following. Everybody's like, Matt, when's your podcast coming? And I said, well, it takes a minute to get all this stuff done. And it's so finally it is up. It is up, the podcast over on Spotify and Apple, the Matt Locke Show. Go check it out. Hey, go follow it. Go download it. Go follow it. All that good stuff if you miss anything here. All right. We're talking about illegal immigration. We're talking about the Department of Homeland Security and DHS Secretary Mark Wayne Mullen. Well, there's been some shootings in these vehicle pullovers. And Mark Wayne Mullen got some weak-kneed stuff going on as Susan Collins told him that he needed to shut it down. So he did. And then the big boss came out and said, yeah, not so fast. Here's President Trump, Fox News reporting.
1: Breaking today, President Trump overturning a brief suspension of ICE traffic stops, calling it an effective crime-fighting tool for immigration agents. Correspondent Alexis McAdams with the latest from New York City. Hey, Alexis.
2: Hey, John. Well, President Trump says ICE traffic stops are back on. As Border Czar Tom Homan tells

0: box. Agents have a lot of tactics they can use to make arrests.
1: You can certainly arrest the alien before he gets in the car when he leaves home. You can certainly arrest the alien when he parks the car, where he gets to where he's going. But there's going to be situations where they need to do a vehicle stop, especially if it's a criminal alien.
0: So this morning, President Trump overturned that pause, calling the traffic stops one of the agency's most effective crime-fighting tools, saying without them, ICE would just play right into the criminals' hands. That's because DHS says, John, agents use these traffic stops because you don't need a judicial warrant. It's different than going in someone's house. The debate follows two fatal ICE-involved shootings in less than a week, including one in Biddeford, Maine, on Monday. You can see the vigil there. Federal officials have identified the man killed as 25-year-old Columbia national, and the attorney general's office just identified him as Johan Sebastian Duran Guerrero. Immigration advocates say he was legally authorized to work in the United States. DHS also tells Fox he was not the target of the operation, explaining he was leaving the target's home but tried to flee before an agent opened fire. They called it a threat to public safety. Lawmakers on both sides of the aisle are calling for a full investigation. That includes Maine Republican Senator Susan Collins and Democrat Senate Minority Leader Chuck Schumer.
2: You're fleeing law enforcement. You've got meth in your car. You're legally able to be here. Why are you running? Because you're a criminal. Now, should we shoot every criminal? No. But, ladies and gentlemen, when you're pulled over by law enforcement, you cooperate, and you've got a 100% chance of driving away. I don't feel sad about it. I'm sorry. Look, don't break the law. Don't get shot. 800-288-9227 is the phone number. I mean, that's my opinion. If you don't break the law and you don't run from law enforcement, you don't get shot. Here's Tom Holman talking about this being an effective way to go after illegals. Take a listen.
1: Look, you know, I've known this a long time. Vehicle stops are our main tool for us to do our job, and we got to continue that. I think it was blown out of proportion a little bit. I don't think Mark Wayne Mullen ever intended people to think we're doing away with the policy. He wanted to do a short-term policy to make sure that the agents out there on these operations have the vehicle stop training, and do they have the tools necessary to keep safe. Here's my concern. You're exactly right. This all comes back to the Dems, who are telling people don't comply with ICE. ICE is not a real law enforcement agency. Here's how you evade ICE. Now, you and I talked about AOC a year ago. She says, well, I'm advising my constituents of their constitutional rights. Don't open your door. Don't comply. You see signs that these protests resist. And this is the problem. You need to comply with law enforcement. So here's my concern. I think Mark Wayne Mullen might have been one of the reasons he wanted to look at temporary pause. I'm scared to death. Because assaults with vehicles are sky high, there's been a lot of shootings. I'm scared to death that one of these days, our ICE officers aren't going to be quick enough. The bad guys will be quicker. And I'm going to hand another folded flag to a spouse or a child. So, you know, President Trump's clear this policy is not going away. But it all goes back to the Dems, who want to continually attack ICE and tell people to evade them, tell people don't comply, tell people to resist, and tell people ICE isn't real law enforcement agency. You and I talked about this year and a half ago, Laura. I said if the hateful rhetoric didn't stop, there would be bloodshed.
2: Resist. Is he not wrong? We hear the Democrat Party tell their constituents, don't open your door. Resist. Put up a fight. They're not law enforcement. They've got masks on. Who's stirring up the problem? The left. Why? They have to. Why? They need illegals. Why? Because they can't win an election without them. So you have a political party in this country getting people killed. Period. If you comply with law enforcement, you're probably not going to end up dead. Hat tip, but Dan Bongino. Don't end up dead. But we watch. We watch these politicians tell these very people that they shouldn't roll down their windows, that they should resist, that they shouldn't comply. And you don't think about the other side of that. There are good men and women in DHS, in ICE, in CBP who want to go home to their families. They want to go home to their families. They don't want to be run over by a car. They're out doing their job, which is to remove criminals, illegal aliens, who have come to this country illegally. That is their job. They want to go home to their families. No one talks about that. Oh, the poor little immigrant who gets killed. They never talk about the illegal aliens that kill a Lake and Riley. They never talk about illegal aliens that take American lives. But as soon as an illegal immigrant gets shot by law enforcement, it's all we hear on the news. It's on purpose. The state-run media wants you to feel sad. I do not. All right, coming up next, we're going to talk about this. Plus, Trump wants to replace illegals with veteran truckers, CDLs that are going out to these illegal aliens. We're going to bring onto the program Raven Harrison. We're going to discuss with her what she thinks, if that's a good idea or not. Don't go anywhere. My name's Matt Locke. 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
4: You know, it's funny, when I think back to what the typical American dinner looked like when you and I were kids, there's usually some kind of meat featured at the center of the plate. Vegetables are there, but often thought of as a side dish. More and more, though, we are coming to realize that a plant-based diet, with little or no meat even, is going to be a healthier way to eat for just about everyone. New study out of the University of Hawaii Cancer Center found that eating a high-quality plant-rich diet that includes whole grains, vegetables, and fruits may prevent cognitive impairment even when people start that diet in their late 50s and 60s. Yeah, it's important to make sure you're getting enough protein, fats, complex carbohydrates. Just because you cut out or even cut back on meat, though, is not a license to eat whatever you want. Focus on eating whole, real foods. 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
17: Looking at Woodall Rogers eastbound at Field with a wreck in the right lane. It's backing up the ramp getting on from I-35 for about 5 to 10 minutes. And then we have road work southbound 35 at Regal Row in the right lane. Couple minutes for you folks. 183 eastbound 35, they're in the right lane. And that's going to hold you for a couple of minutes. 360 southbound Randall Mill, there's road work today in the right lane. And that's almost 10. With WBAP First Traffic and Weather on the ones, I'm Juwiti Hardy.
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16: Your WBAP forecast with Chief Meteorologist Brad Barton from the On Time Experts 24/7 Weather Center.
20: Epic flooding is ongoing in the Texas Hill Country all the way down to the Rio Grande today. A separate area of scattered showers and thunderstorms being produced by an upper-level low that's just a little bit west of DFW. We could see isolated showers and storms today and tomorrow, but then it gets hotter and drier as we move into next week. Today, partly cloudy, breezy, warm, and humid, with some widely scattered showers and storms. Heaviest will be west of us today. High this afternoon near 90, pretty muggy. Winds out of the south 8 to 10 miles an hour. Partly cloudy and 75 overnight. Tomorrow, sunny to partly cloudy, still isolated showers and storms possible tomorrow with a high of 93, low 75. Saturday looks mostly sunny, breezy, and hot with a high near 96. Sunday, 98. Monday, 101. I'm meteorologist Brad Barton.
16: It's 80 degrees in Fort Worth, 82 in Dallas. Iran and the U.S. continue to trade strikes as they spar over control of the Strait of Hormuz. Fox's Mike Tobin has details from Tel Aviv.
21: With the blockade now active, the U.S. has been on the offensive. One ship has been fired on. This is a tanker flagged out of Curacao named the Belma. The U.S. says the big ship was headed toward Iran's primary oil hub, Karg Island. The ship ignored multiple warnings, so U.S. aircraft fired multiple Hellfire missiles into the smokestack. Two tankers were turned around the previous day. The U.S. has also fired deeper into Iran than it had previously in this round of fighting. This comes from Iran state media, so it's not confirmed by the U.S., but air defenses near Tehran triggered yesterday. Also, barracks for Iran's 388th Mechanized Infantry Division were hit. All the public statements we get from Iran are defiant.
16: Amid the new round of fighting, Iran released an American citizen who's been detained since 2024. That's the first instance of a U.S. detainee being released by Iran since 2023. An Irving-based arts and crafts retailer announces a new concept store to open in DFW. Sybil Summers with more.
22: Crafting giant Michaels will bring an experiential store to its hometown later this month. The new design includes more options to customize projects, same-day printing and framing, an upgraded party and event space, and additional how-to classes. The grand opening will be at Michaels at MacArthur Park in Irving, July 24th from 9 a.m. to 2 p.m. Sybil Summers, WBAP News.
16: Secretary of State Marco Rubio delivering remarks about what he views as the threat of far-left terrorism. Fox's Alexandria Hoff reporting from the State Department.
23: Secretary Rubio sees this threat as a global blind spot, one that some may have brushed off as too disorganized or too decentralized to exist at all. So what's happening here today is a first-of-its-kind international summit of sorts. It's bringing together about 70 nations as the U.S. leads the charge in stamping out the financial streams, the intelligence that's keeping these dangerous tactics afloat. The Secretary sees these groups as existing in opposition to civilization as a whole and anyone who may seek to sustain it. Now, in November, the State Department made the significant move in designating four left-wing groups as foreign terrorist organizations. That was big. Those include Antifa Ost out of Germany, known for violence against political enemies.
16: The DOJ recently charged 15 people with an Antifa-linked conspiracy to obstruct ICE. Your money news brought to you by NetWorthRadio.com. FoxLink Group announced the official launch of its new facility in Fort Worth Tuesday. It's the company's first AI factory in the United States. Facility marks the starting point for bringing physical AI onto the production floor, which FoxLink says is a defining step in their ongoing transformation from a traditional electronics manufacturing services provider into a global AI factory operator. On Wall Street, the Dow was up 152 points, NASDAQ down 165, the S&P 500 has dropped 5 points. Keep connected to DFW for the latest on the situation in the Middle East. 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
25: A lot of people are upset with Mark Wayne Mullen. Are you one of them? I'm going to tell you my opinion here. 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I'm your host, Matt Locke, here on the Thursday edition of the program, moving quickly toward the weekend. We're talking about ICE. We're talking about the Department of Homeland Security. And we're talking about stopping illegal aliens. You know, doing traffic stops in cars. You heard in the last segment, Tom Homan. You heard, you know, President Trump. This is the best deal we have for fighting this illegal immigration problem. And it is a problem. There's 25 million illegals that were let into this country. Well, here was Mike Davis on the War Room talking about Mark Wayne Mullen not doing his job. Take a listen.
26: Let me just say this directly to Mark Wayne Mullen, who is President Trump's new Secretary of the Department of Homeland Security. You work for President Trump. You don't work for Senate Democrats. You don't work for Susan Collins. And President Trump has a broad electoral mandate, 312 electoral votes, all 7 swing states, kept the House, won a comfortable margin in the Senate because of immigration as a key issue. The American people want illegal aliens the hell out of our country. And not just the worst of the worst, all of them. We had an invasion of our country under Joe Biden, 20 plus million people who destroyed our sovereignty. We've been fighting like hell to make sure that President Trump has the right team in place. We've been fighting like hell against the judicial sabotage. We get to the Supreme Court. We win monumental cases on temporary protected status, where Haitians and Syrians have been here for over 14 years. That's not temporary. And what does Mark Wayne Mullen do the second we win those Supreme Court cases? He goes on CNN and tells Jake Tapper, oh, no problem that these Haitians and Syrians can apply for permanent residency.
25: Seems weird, doesn't it? I played that clip because Mike Davis is right. I mean, President Trump won this term on immigration. There's no doubt. He ran on it, campaigned, and said, look, I'm going to shut down the southern border. I'm going to take care of illegals. I'm going to take care of crime. This is my number one priority. And then the guy that you put in to replace the last DHS secretary, I mean, goes around behind your back twice, listens to Susan Collins because there's a shooting in Maine. What did I say in the first segment of this hour? If you allow a bully, if you allow people, if you allow politicians, if you allow a coalition, if you allow the mob to control the narrative, to control the discussion, you're done. If you allow them to paint this as some kind of heart-wrenching, oh my goodness, that person did not deserve any of this. They are not Americans. They are not citizens. They don't deserve the rights that you and I get. They don't. And now you've all seen this. I mean, great story here that I want to transition into for the last few minutes of this segment is President Trump came out. We have got to address the illegal aliens who are driving these big semis around, who are killing people, can't read, you know, traffic signs, doing all of this stuff. So President Trump's like, look, here's what I would like to do to solve this problem. Take a listen.
4: And because we're here in Pennsylvania, where State Trooper Michael Farah was killed just 2 weeks ago by an illegal alien operating a semi-truck on a commercial driver's license, which he should never have had. He was here illegally, came in through Biden. Today, I'm making one more important announcement. My administration will soon take historic action to get illegal alien truck drivers who are just killing a lot of people. They can't read signs. Many of them are on drugs or alcohol, and they shouldn't be driving these things. And they came in totally illegally, and we don't want them. But they are driving all over American roadways, and we're going to replace them with proud American veterans. We're going to take our veterans. We're going to make them. We're going to teach them a lot about driving trucks. And in many cases, they know. We're going to say any American who's driven a heavy truck for our military will automatically be eligible for a commercial driver's license. So we're going to get them taken care of.
25: I mean, it makes sense, right? Any veteran who has driven a heavy truck in the military, who wants to drive a truck here in the United States, we should put them to the front of the list. We want those people doing those jobs, not illegals, not people who are on drugs, not people who can't speak the language, not people who can't read the road signs. We want people who are American to get those jobs. We have a problem. President Trump is trying to fix it. And of course, the moral of the story here, the reason I've spent most of this hour on this story, you have a political party that needs these illegals in this country. They want it to happen, and they're going to continue to sacrifice these people. They don't care about their lives. They're fine with the Renee Goods dying because now she's a martyr for the cause. They don't care about your life. If you get shot by ICE, you just need to resist. They're not real law enforcement. You heard Tom Homan. That's what they want. That's the battle that we are fighting today. All right, final segment coming up here. Got one more story. So in all of the political dealings that we see that we can't get Congress to do anything, the House passed the Daylight Savings Time Bill, the Sunshine Protection Act. Is it the right move? I'll give you that answer coming up next. 800-288-9227 is the phone number. My name is Matt Locke. 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
29: If I were to ask you what makes for a good night's sleep, you'd probably say a dark, quiet room, not too many things on your mind. But every night when you go to get some Z's, how often do you really think about the temperature in your bedroom? Temperature may be one of the most underappreciated factors in sleep. That's according to the Senior Vice President of Research and Scientific Affairs at the National Sleep Foundation. We often hear about lights and screens and stress, but even modest changes in temperature and airflow can influence both how quickly you fall asleep and how deeply you stay asleep. Most experts will recommend a room temperature of 60 to 67 degrees Fahrenheit. You might also experiment with your sheets and what you actually wear to bed. Play around a bit and see what improves your sleep. You might be delightfully surprised. I'm Dr. Sanjay Gupta, helping you live a better life.
30: Tom.
31: There is a wreck on Woodall Rogers eastbound at Field in the right lane that backs up your 35 exit ramp for about 5 minutes. There's also road work on 114 eastbound between Trophy Club and Dove in the left lane. In the backup at 170, there's a wreck in the two right lanes. So that's going to take you a good 15 minutes. 360 southbound at Randall Mill, the right lane's taken away, and that's an extra five. With WBAP First Traffic, I'm Julie DeHardy.
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25: House passes permanent daylight savings time bill, which means, Dallas, you could see 8:30 a.m. sunrises. 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Final segment here on the Thursday edition of the program. Like I said before, go check out the podcast. 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But the U.S. House approved legislation on Tuesday that would make daylight savings time permanent across most of the country, sending the Sunshine Protection Act to the Senate. It was a bipartisan vote of 308 to 117. Now, I'm old enough to remember when they tried daylight savings time in the 70s because of the Carter administration business, fuel, they were trying to have people cut back, that kind of stuff. It didn't work real well. Now, mind you, I'll tell you my opinion on this. I don't care. I mean, I would much rather have standard time, but daylight time, I mean, daylight savings times mean you're going to get more sunshine at night. You're just going to get, but you're going to have darker mornings. Now, I get up early every day. I've been doing it most of my life, which is just, I don't know anything else. Working on a farm, working on a golf course, you know, you're up and you're working before the sun. So it doesn't matter. And to me, it doesn't matter. Now I get up for this show at 5 a.m. I got to be in the studio by 6:30, and I live on the west side of Fort Worth. So I drive in about 35, 40 minutes every morning. No big deal. Love it, by the way. I listen to my podcast. I get caught up. It's my quiet time. I drink my coffee. It's fantastic. So I don't mind driving in the dark. But I know the arguments that parents will make, and I don't have little ones, okay? Standing there, getting on the bus in the dark, starting your day in the dark, all that stuff doesn't make a lot of people happy. But here's Fox News reporting on the Sunshine Protection Act. Take a listen.
0: Is almost on your side. The House passing the Sunshine Protection Act, which is a bill that would make daylight saving time permanent, and now heads to the Senate. And if passed, Americans would no longer have a chance to change their clocks twice a year, but it would also allow states to opt out. President Trump has been pushing to get the legislation passed, writing in May, quote, "It's time that people can stop worrying about the clock. We are going with the far more popular alternative, saving daylight, which gives you a longer, brighter day." And who can be against that? This is an easy one.
25: It's an easy one, right? I'm going to put up a poll over on X after I'm done with the program today. So if you go over to at Matlock Radio, L-O-C-K-E, is how you spell my last name. If you go over to Matlock Radio, I'll put a poll up after the show and see if you want daylight savings time permanent or standard. I don't know if it's that cut and dry. And with anything, with any argument that you would put forward, there is always going to be two sides of that argument. There is. And that's okay. And I honestly don't know which side is right. I honestly don't care. I would much rather, I mean, look, I get out of here. By the time I'm done with the show, get my promo done, get out of here, get home, cut the podcast, get that up, done. I've got the afternoon to do whatever the heck I want. Right? I don't sit back down and start looking for stuff to cover for the show the next day till about 7 or 7:30 at night. So I would much rather that there be light at night, not in the morning. I work in the morning. It makes me no difference. But again, the opponents of this are going to be like, I want all the morning. I want all the light in the morning. I want the light up when I get up. I want to drive into work when the light's up. It's less traffic accidents, whatever your reasoning may be for what the argument you have. Now, I find it interesting that the bill would allow states to opt out. I don't understand that. I mean, if you're going to do that, why don't we just let every state vote on it? I know that Texas has voted on this bill. I know Texas has wanted to change this. But if you're going to let states opt out on their own, are we going to have half the states with and half with not? I mean, I guess, I don't know. I think that's the way Indiana was back in the day. I've told this story before. I can remember in Indiana, like, in the winter time, we would be on Eastern time, okay? And in the summertime, we'd be on Central. And when you watch the television, any show you watched, any of that stuff, hey, coming up at 8 o'clock Eastern, 7 o'clock Central. And to this day, by the way, I'm a big time guy, by the way. My grandpa always told me, if you're on time, you're late. But anytime in radio, television, it's funny. Everybody uses Eastern Standard Time, most times. ET, Eastern Standard Time. Most people will tell you, hey, the show comes on at 9 o'clock Eastern. You know, Trump's address tonight is at 9 o'clock Eastern, 8 o'clock Central here in Texas. We'll be covering that, by the way, here on WBAP. So if you want to listen to it on the radio, you're out driving around, whatever, you need to tune in at 8 o'clock tonight, Central, and listen to the Trump address. But everybody uses Eastern. It's just the way it is. My son just came down from Indiana, and he's like, man, this is going to be weird, because now college football comes on at 11 o'clock, not 12 o'clock Eastern. I'm like, yeah, it still comes on at 12 o'clock Eastern. It's just 11 o'clock here. So everybody goes on the Eastern time deal. But it could give you, by the way, just as a little aside note here, it could make sunrises in the winter as late as 8:30 in the morning. That's late. Driving in right now, the sunrise is coming up here in Texas right around 6:15, which is fantastic. In the summer, it's starting to get light as I come over here now. It wasn't that way when I was, you know, doing the fill-ins in February, but as we've gotten closer to the summer months, obviously it gets lighter earlier. All right, ladies and gentlemen, that's it for today. Certainly appreciate each and every one of you. If you go find me at Matt Lock Radio on X, I'll see you here tomorrow for the Friday edition of the program. Same bat time, same bat channel. My name's Matt Lock. 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
29: 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Number one, nutrition. 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You should be getting 150 minutes of moderate intensity exercise or 75 minutes of vigorous intensity exercise every week, plus strength training and stretching. Number three, sleep. 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And finally, number four often gets forgotten, socialization. It's not a bonus. It's a necessity for a healthy life, finding a sense of community, purpose, and belonging. I'm Dr. Sanjay Gupta, helping you live a better life.

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2: 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I'm Cameron Fairchild from the 24-hour Breaking News Center.
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1: On the ones.
3: We do have a wreck in downtown Dallas on Woodall Rogers eastbound at Field, which is backing everybody up onto I-35 for about 5 to 10 minutes. Road work on 360 southbound Randall Mill to Division backs you up for about 10 minutes. And we also have road work in Weatherford. You're down to one lane 20 eastbound right before you get to Rick Williamson Memorial Highway, and that's going to hold you up for about 15. With WBAP, first traffic and weather on the ones, I'm Juwiti Hardy.
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2: Your WBAP forecast with Chief Meteorologist Brad Barton from the On-Time Experts 24-7 Weather Center.
6: An upper-level low is producing heavy rains mainly west and south of DFW today, and that's separate from the ongoing flood emergency that we're seeing in the hill country today. We'll see some scattered showers and storms off and on this afternoon and tomorrow, but then it gets drier and hotter next week. Today, partly cloudy, breezy, warm and humid. Widely scattered showers and storms, heaviest to the west. High this afternoon around 90 degrees. Winds out of the south, 8 to 10 miles per hour. Will be partly cloudy and 75 overnight. Tomorrow, still a slight chance of isolated showers and storms with a high of 93. Saturday, mostly sunny, breezy and hot. Southwest winds will drive temperatures up to 96 on Saturday, 98 on Sunday, and triple digits much of next week. I'm meteorologist Brad Barton.
2: 82 degrees in Dallas, 80 in Fort Worth. 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United States forces have launched fresh military strikes on strategic targets inside Iran. An early morning house fire in southeast Fort Worth has left one resident dead, another critically injured. Hoarding conditions inside the home created a hazardous maze which trapped the victims and injured two firefighters. A Fort Worth dentist in custody accused of causing the death of a four-year-old girl during a routine procedure. 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Gas prices in Dallas-Fort Worth have jumped to an average of $3.60 a gallon. Local prices climbing more than 25 cents over the last week. On Wall Street, the Dow Jones Industrial Average up just over 84 points to 52,742.78. NASDAQ Composite Index down 207 points to 26,062.18. S&P 500 down 15.5 points to 7,556.88. 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
17: I don't know about you, but my social media feeds are flooded with lotions and potions and gadgets, all promising to unlock different components of longevity. But if you log off, take a step back from all the hype, you'll find that the actual keys to a longer, healthier life are hiding in plain sight. There are four of them. Number one, nutrition. The Mediterranean diet really is the gold standard. Number two, exercise. You should be getting 150 minutes of moderate intensity exercise or 75 minutes of vigorous intensity exercise every week, plus strength training and stretching. Number three, sleep. Sleep is when your body and your brain repair themselves. You should be getting 7 to 9 hours a night. And finally, number four often gets forgotten, socialization. It's not a bonus, it's a necessity for a healthy life, finding a sense of community, purpose, and belonging. I'm Dr. Sanjay Gupta, helping you live a better life.
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25: All right, let's do it. The Markley, Van Camp, and Robbins Show. Thank you very much for being here. I'm Jamie Markley. That's David Van Camp. There's Scott Robbins. Okay, so there's going to be the big speech tonight from Trump.
26: Oh, yeah.
25: A lot of controversy already.
26: Yes.
27: Yeah, no kidding.
25: Well, why are you sounding so dour?
27: A lot of trepidation, too, coming from Republicans.
25: Oh, yeah, but they won't go on the record.
27: Man, don't go down the 2020 election routing.
26: Well, I don't know. I want to know what he has to say. I don't know. Why are why is everybody prejudging it?
27: I'm not. I'm just saying. I'm just echoing what I'm reading today.
25: No, you don't feel great about it.
27: There's some white knuckling. I don't. I want to feel good about it.
25: Yeah.
27: I don't.
25: Okay. Yeah, that was the big Politico headline. Scared bleepless. Republicans brace for Trump's primetime speech.
27: There's some white knuckling going on out there for sure.
25: Yeah. Unnamed source. Whatever.
27: Yeah.
25: But the inside word is that if he sticks to the script and the facts that they have, it's going
27: to
25: be really good.
27: When is he ever
25: they're afraid
27: the script?
25: That he's going
27: to
25: go off script, and then they're afraid. Well, you know, okay, fine, whatever. Let's see what it is. Well,
26: let's see what happens, you know?
27: All right, I'm game.
26: You know, if it turns into Rudy Giuliani's hair melting off his face, then we'll be like, well, that was probably a mistake.
25: If the word Kraken gets released, probably not the best idea.
27: Kraken, there should be a dead.
25: That's Sidney Powell. If she shows up, that won't be good.
26: I'm going to bristle at that point, yes.
27: Yeah, me too, definitely.
25: But that's not going to happen. So we'll see what happens. But yes, people are already saying he's going to cancel elections or something?
26: Yeah, this is almost like they're too panicked ahead of time, the opposition. Tom Rogers, he's the founder of CNBC, wrote some piece for Newsweek or Time or some other thing, I don't know. He's paranoid as hell, and he went on MS Now to talk about how he views Trump's primetime speech scheduled for tonight.
25: Okay.
0: is about laying the groundwork for him to take action. He's going to claim that the 2026 midterms were rigged if Democrats in key districts win, that would turn Congress into Democratic majorities. He will say the results can't be finalized until it's all investigated because there was foreign interference or illegal immigrants voting. He would then probably order Congress to organize around Republican majorities and say you can't seat members in districts where we're questioning the results. I think what would follow from that is enormous street protests, probably stimulating violence on his part by bringing in troops. And then it could get really scary.
26: Yeah, okay.
27: Then it could get really scary.
26: So you're telling me that if Trump does anything, calling into question the results of any election, left-wingers are going to go out and burn things down? Really? That's never happened, except always.
1: Dude, I'm just laughing at this guy predicting a possible future, not knowing what's in the speech.
26: Right.
1: And then this happened, and then this could happen. Go see some sort of psychologist, dude. Get some help. You have no idea what's going to happen.
26: Right.
27: No.
1: And maybe we find out that there was some real nefarious crap going on mm-hmm. with the 2020 election, because a whole lot of people already believe that.
27: Mm-hmm. I thought maybe that would be the case with a push towards the voter ID thing.
26: Yeah.
1: Yes.
27: Like maybe that was the object behind this. Like, hey, we found out all this stuff. It can't happen again. So here's what we want to do. We want to do this, and, you know, we got to pass this bill. It's got to get done.
1: I think that's
27: good. I mean, maybe that's it.
1: It could be. We'll wait and see. You know, I know J.D. Vance was talking with Rogan about it yesterday. You know, talking about a lot of those different things. But we can get to that coming up a little bit later. I thought this was interesting. I happened to see this clip, and he's from the All In podcast, and I always butcher his name. David, you got it.
26: I do? Okay. Yeah, it's Chamath Palihapitiya. Sure.
1: Yes.
26: I nice. Nailed it.
27: Good job.
1: Good job.
26: Cholula. Yeah, whatever.
1: Whatever.
27: Joe Biden.
1: He's a smart guy. Just put that on everything. That classic Biden clip. What's his
2: Shangang,
1: name?
2: Shanga Kawawa.
1: So Kawawa from the All In podcast, very smart person from Silicon Valley, was also on CNBC, of all things, mm-hmm. saying this.
3: The reality is that most of us were lied to by the media about President Trump. And if you just go back to the source material, you should take away two things. One, he didn't say half the things he said. And two, why did these other people just fabricate what they wanted to say so that they could essentially assassinate his character? I think that that second thing is completely unacceptable in America. And there's still been no repercussions, really.
1: No. Mm-hmm. No apologies, no anything.
26: Yeah.
1: The fine people hoax, you could go on and on and on.
26: Oh, yeah.
1: And nothing's ever happened. No, you know what? We got that one wrong. We apologize to our audience.
26: No. What is it? It took PolitiFact 7 years to fact check the fine people thing.
1: Yes. That's how long it took. And it was someone else that actually spurred it on that was out there saying, this is a load of BS. Yeah. It was really getting out there on social media all over the place. And they're like, well, I guess we got to fess up now.
27: We don't have President Joe Biden without it.
1: There you go.
27: That's the reason he ran.
26: Yeah, according to Joe Biden. Yeah, that's why he ran.
27: Yeah. He heard what they said.
26: He saw their bulging veins in their...
27: and they came out of the corn or whatever it was.
1: Right. Yeah. Something else J.D. Vance was talking about with Rogan yesterday was the Democratic Socialist and the rise. And he was talking about basically how we sold a lot of our jobs overseas. Mm-hmm. And he was talking about affordability, like just a young couple trying to afford a home. That is a problem in the United States. Mm-hmm. And in his opinion, that's got to get addressed. And Republicans can do that. That would help them greatly.
27: Mm-hmm.
1: But here's part of the end of when he was talking about that stuff.
4: We ran the experiment of offshoring all of our industrial jobs, of becoming a services and finance economy, and allowing Wall Street to come in and buy every asset of modern life and turn it into an investable, you know, line goes up asset. And what has that done? It's created a generation of kids who kind of are attracted to socialism. You have to fix that problem.
1: You see it all over the place. And, you know, with this last election in New York, you could see, okay, this is a real thing now. Mm-hmm. And since that broke, you're hearing more about the Democratic Socialists of America all over the place.
27: Mm-hmm.
1: And there are a lot more people getting really concerned about it.

0: You're the closest to some of these people as far as age. You're the millennial. What is meant by this?
1: Where you can take a day off from work, but you don't hate your job.
0: What does that mean?
2: Like, the only reason you take a day off of work is because you just can't do it that day? Let's talk to a lot of people who have worked in the People's Republics around the world and talk about how much spare time they have.
0: Oh, my gosh. North Korea?
2: Yeah.
0: Back to work!
2: Yeah.
0: Right. You will work or you'll be beaten.
2: Well, the Soviet Union tried to build a big canal. And, I mean, thousands and thousands and thousands of people were forced to dig by hand this canal. And many people died as a result of it. And guess what? Once they finished the canal, they realized they didn't build it deep enough for commercial traffic.
3: So they killed the rest of the people.
2: Exactly.
0: Yeah. All right, let's break the rest of this down.
1: And you don't have to have a job just to pay the bills because you don't
0: have... What, you just have a job, what you... Is this a world where if you get your lesbian basket weaving degree that you have a job that gives you this incredible life?
2: What are you going to do during the communist or after the communist revolution? Well, I'm going to really focus on my mixed media art projects. No, you're growing beets, honey. That's what you're going to do.
0: Yes.
3: Yeah, who am I going to call when my cable goes out? Who am I going to call?
0: And then the rest.
1: You don't have a lot of bills, right? Bills are no longer a thing because there's not for-profit businesses that are constantly trying to exploit you and trying to, put you into debt.
0: What?
3: Oh, boy.
0: So there's no cell phone bill?
3: No.
0: It's just given to you?
3: Given to you.
0: Well, I guess because it's the illegals that get them now. Just a free cell for everybody.
3: Since there's no profit, there's no incentive to actually make it work.
0: Well, this is true. That is a problem?
3: Yeah.
0: Wow. Okay. Yeah, we'll be getting into more of that a little bit later. And then I saw this, David. It was Scott Robbins' worst fear, yes, in some sort of way coming true for somebody.
2: You have been vindicated, my friend, because one of your biggest fears you've talked about is falling into a porta potty. Yep. And not being able to get out.
3: Well, and the swimming up to get break the right. to break the waves or whatever. Yeah.
0: No, because you feel like if you go into a port-a-john, if you fall through,
3: yeah,
0: there's just an ocean of human waste.
3: There
0: or something.
3: Easily is, yes.
0: Okay. Like, well, feet deep. You're talking 20 feet deep.
3: Yeah.
0: And you can't swim up. That's what you imagine.
3: I'm trying to swim up, but I never quite break the surface.
0: Got it.
3: End up dying in one of those things.
2: Firefighters in Kansas City were forced to cut apart a portable toilet after a man somehow became trapped underneath the seat. No word on how he got in there.
3: Underneath the seat.
2: Yeah. Yes. So he's in there, and he's got an arm poking out.
3: of the
2: seat. And the firefighters, they were not getting close to it. The video is incredible. They're like, they go in there with a little electric saw. They're like, okay. And then they run away like they just defused a bomb and they're not sure if it worked. Here's part of the video. Again, you can see his arm poking out from the toilet seat, and the firefighters are just yelling at him, "You got to do this yourself, brother. Sorry, we're not." So here you go. Here's part of it.
0: All right.
4: Hey, listen! No, I'm not listening! Put your head through the thing like you were when you first showed up!
5: Hey!
4: Now you're just talking now!
5: Listen!
4: No! Lean forward! Put your head through the hole! Bro, come on!
0: Bro, come on!
4: Hole, I'm the dumb while singing a f***ing yodel! Watch your head, okay?
6: You carry Vicks that you can put under your nose?
2: You carry Vicks that you can put under your nose? They got him out.
3: Well, it's 120 degrees, too.
2: Yeah, they got him out, and they hosed him down. They were like, throw away the clothes. And when they're hosing him down, it's hilarious because nobody is within, like, 20 feet of the guy.
3: That's me. I can't speak anymore. I'm just sitting in a room looking at the walls. Bad mumbling.
0: Well, the thing
3: oh my
0: is,
3: God.
0: I'm just hoping this isn't a Kansas City thing. Where are you going to be this weekend?
3: Kansas City.
0: Hope you don't have to go real bad. All right. The five stories we're watching today, much more straight ahead.
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4: We've got Big Trouble in Rockwall, 30 eastbound before Horizon. The right lane's blocked with road work. There's a wreck in the back, and it's at least an hour delay. 66 is your alternate. A wreck in downtown Dallas, Woodall Rogers eastbound at Field in the two right lanes, backing you up for 10 to 15. And two right lanes on 360 southbound at Randall Mill, and that's about a 10-minute delay. With WBAP First Traffic,
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19: A better life with Dr. Sanjay Gupta.
20: As someone who's been married nearly 25 years, I'll tell you, there's a lot of great things about having a spouse. And according to a new study out of the University of Miami Health System, marriage might even be linked to a lower risk of cancer. Why? Well, the researchers said people who are married are less likely to engage in risky behavior. They're more likely to get a nudge to go to regular preventive medicine appointments and screenings. And they have a partner to share the load of family obligations, household chores, and finances. No one is saying you should get married in the pursuit of better health. But if you are single, how can you build a strong support system to maybe get some of these same benefits? Do your own research, find out what's important, and then hold members of your squad accountable and let them hold you accountable as well. That can provide a lot of support. I'm Dr. Sanjay Gupta, helping you live a better life.
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13: The Markley Van Camp and Robbins Show. Jamie Markley, David Van Camp, Scott Robbins. And now, the five stories we're watching today.
21: One, two, okay, number five, former Democrat representative and current congressional candidate. She wants her old job back. Cori Bush, now under investigation in the state of Missouri for allegedly funneling charity donations for a tornado relief effort. And funneling those funds to political spending.
13: Get out. That never happens in that world.
21: No, man. She's never actually been accused of doing basically that same thing. Never.
13: No, it was her husband.
21: Yes, right. Number four, the Department of Homeland Security and the Department of Transportation have announced that they have identified 75 entry-level commercial driver's license truck driving schools across the United States suspected of fraudulently helping non-citizen drivers obtain commercial driver's licenses. Number three, a new policy from the Trump administration, they're rolling this out in the next couple of weeks, I'm told, would allow American veterans who've driven heavy trucks for the military to be eligible for a commercial driver's license. That experience matters, and so they're looking at that.
13: Seems to make sense.
21: I'd love to hear from truck drivers about it. I know there we have several people who drive trucks and wondering what they think about that.
22: Yeah, let us know.
21: Yeah. Number two, the Trump administration is reinstating the policy of considering immigrants' use of welfare programs when deciding whether to approve green card applications. It's insane that we stopped doing it in the first place.
22: Yep.
21: And then number one, President Trump announced that Iran had released an American citizen wrongfully detained since 2024, and then thanking the country for what he called a gesture of goodwill. The American in question is Dina Karari.
13: In other words, please stop the bombing.
21: Yeah.
13: Please. I don't think it's going to happen.
22: Nope.
21: No, I don't think so.
13: No. Okay. So those are the five stories. I saw this. Technology moves fast. We all know that. But a school district in Western New York is actually going to have a full-on humanoid robot as a teacher this fall.
22: I had one of those back in the 70s.
13: No, you did not.
22: It just seemed that way, I guess.
13: The robot named Sally is not going to replace the classroom teacher, but it's programmed to provide learning support to both students and educators. Sally's going to have a lifelike appearance with silicone skin and long brown hair. She'll be stationary in a seated position, but will have a wide range of upper body movements and facial expressions. She won't use the students' names because there's some privacy concerns. So the kids will have to address themselves with a number. Everybody gets a number.
21: Oh, good.
13: So they say, "Hi, Miss Sally, I'm student 7 or whatever.
22: Oh, boy.
13: So I'd be like, "Hey, 7, we were talking about this yesterday. Do you want to continue that conversation?" A little strange.
22: Yeah, a little.
13: She can also support the teachers by interjecting if the teacher forgets where they're at in the lesson plan or accidentally skipped over something. By the way, Sally is costing $57,000.
21: I'm just waiting for the New York Post headline about Sally going rogue and, like, sexting with one of the students.
13: Oh, did I mention that Sally, the company that makes Sally, is Realbotics? And they also own Real Doll, which makes hyper-realistic sex dolls.
21: Oh, my gosh.
13: This is the Markley Van Camp and Robbins Show.
22: Well, you can learn history at the same time.
21: Hot for teacher bot, yes.
22: Yes, right, absolutely.
13: Oh, my gosh, man. And you hear all the time about these different robotics things with kids that say inappropriate crap.
22: Yeah.
13: You can see the signals getting mixed up somewhere.
21: Oh, gosh.
13: Oh, boy.
21: I mean, are they at least going to talk about the 137 genders? Because that's the most important thing to teach students right now.
13: We're not sure about that. I don't know.
22: Seven, do you have a question?
13: New song coming out this fall, Hot for Robot.
22: Got it bad.
13: And you're going to die. Oh, gosh. Oh, my goodness. Okay. Well, big Trump speech tonight. Can't wait for that. Little review. And what's your story? Straight ahead.
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7: On the ones.
4: We do have construction and an accident, I-30 eastbound before you get to Horizon, so at least an hour to cross that Lake Ray Hubbard Bridge. Woodall Rogers eastbound at Field, the two right lanes are blocked off. That's at least 10 minutes. Also, 183 eastbound trying to merge onto 35. The right side is blocked, and that'll hold you up for 10 to 15. With WVAP First Traffic and Weather on the ones, I'm Julie Hardy.
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23: Your forecast from the WBAP On-Time Experts 24-7 Weather Center. Chance of storms today with a high near 89. More storms possible overnight. Low of 74, partly sunny tomorrow with a high of 92, a low of 75. 84 degrees in Dallas, 82 in Fort Worth. 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United States military forces have launched a fresh wave of airstrikes targeting strategic command centers and air defenses inside northern Iran. The president addresses the nation tonight, 8 p.m. Central Time. 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A deadly flood wave is tearing through Texas Hill Country after days of torrential storms. Emergency crews executing dozens of water rescues using boats and helicopters. In Argyle, emergency crews have recovered the bodies of a man and his dog after both drowned in a pond. Your Money News brought to you by NetWorthRadio.com. Retail sales rose by a modest 0.2% in June, marking the weakest monthly growth since the start of the year. On Wall Street, Dow Jones Industrial Average down more than 78 points to 52,580.28. NASDAQ Composite Index down 268 points to 26,001.24. S&P 500 down just over 30 points to 7,542.21. Keep connected, DFW, for the latest on the situation in the Middle East on your home for WBAP's Morning News, weekdays 5 till 9. I'm Cameron Fairchild.
2: Do you remember the repeated convicted felon illegal alien who chopped off a man's head in front of his family in Dallas? 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We will roast him on the James Show at 2:05. 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And the Texas State Fair said it's banning guns for the third year in a row. Hear why we should be celebrating guns at the State Fair at 4:05. That's coming up today, 2 to 5. On The James Show with me, James Parker, on your Texas voice for common sense, News Talk 820 and 93.3 FM, WB.
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20: Everyone poops. It's not just the name of a classic potty training book. It's a universal truth. Even though everyone does it, almost no one wants to talk about it. Dr. Tricia Pasricha wants to change that. She's the author of a new book. It's called You've Been Pooping All Wrong. And she says there are three critical P's of pooping. The first is propulsion. Both the voluntary push you exert and the involuntary contractions that happen naturally within your body. Top line, when you feel the need to go, don't hold it. The second P is pliability, which refers to stool softness. The keys to this one are making sure you're drinking enough water and eating enough fiber. And the last P is for pelvic floor. If you can get your knees up above your waist while you're on the toilet, like on a stool or a garbage can or a stack of books even, that can make all the difference. I'm Dr. Sanjay Gupta, helping you live a better life.
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13: 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The Markley Van Camp and Robbins Show. I'm Jamie Markley, the Gen Xer. David Van Camp, the Millennial, and the Sexy Boomer. That's Scott Robbins. So, the Trump speech tonight, talking about election interference. And yeah, you're hearing, well, some people protesting already before they even know what the speech is going to be.
21: Yeah.
13: Like, it was the freest and most fair election ever, and that's a fact. Okay. They were saying part of that on Good Morning America today. Like the rest of us saying, let's see what he has to say.
21: Mm-hmm.
13: I know you're bristling a little bit, Scott.
22: Well, I'm not bristling as much as I'm just anxious. It just makes me anxious. I don't want to give them any more fuel.
13: Don't know if it's true, but a source in the administration said, after reading the draft of the speech, it includes bombshell evidence China interfered in the 2020 election to help Biden win, including hacking into state voter registration databases and stealing information on tens of thousands of voters to then manufacture mail-in ballots for Biden.
22: Hmm. Yeah.
21: Interesting.
22: The president, without evidence,
13: I think the evidence is coming tomorrow.
22: Well, yeah,
13: big release.
21: I'd love to see the evidence. I would love to look at it.
22: I would, too.
21: And it's like, for all these people who are, you know, just like preemptively saying, oh, this is just ridiculous conspiracy theories, I'm sorry, but we had to listen to you for years, and some of you still whine about the claim that Russia stole the election for Donald Trump. So shove it.
13: Well, we'll see what happens. This sounds really interesting in that there are four sets of declassified documents, which, according to this, would be released tomorrow. We'll see if that's true, which were recently unearthed from suppressed FBI, CIA, and ODNI records. Again, that's according to the source. The intelligence had been buried in a massive cover-up of Beijing's hacking capabilities and influence operations that were aimed at supporting Biden. Other vulnerabilities compromising the U.S. election system, according to a draft of the speech, include the existence of more than 100,000 non-citizens, including illegal immigrants on voter rolls. Mm. Now, you already know there are people in the United States, no matter what comes out of this, you can have the proof, they're not going to believe it.
21: Sure.
13: And there's still a question of, will the networks even cover this tonight? We'll wait and see.
22: Almost have to, don't they? Well,
13: we've said that before. Like, well, they cover this story, and then you find out they don't.
21: There's a big push to make sure that nobody airs it live.
13: I've seen that. Yeah. Well, you just can't let the president just say, I need prime time anytime he wants.
22: Right. Well, sure you can.
13: Well, this seems like a pretty big deal with new evidence. Oh. So, listen, man, if you're to be honest, when you just talk to regular people, if it ever comes up, the 81 million votes that went to Biden, have you ever talked to a person that really believes that?
22: Well,
21: I have, but I know a lot of Democrats.
13: Anybody not on the left?
22: Besides Biden, no, yeah. I haven't, no.
21: Oh, no, they're like, no, it was something hanky. And generally, it's like what we've talked about I don't know how many times over the years. It's like, hey, if you have this sort of wild, wild west election system, it may be perfectly legal. I mean, what California does in ballot harvesting and Dropbox drop-offs and things like that, and unlimited mail-in votes, all of that, mm-hmm. That does make it very vulnerable, I guess technically not for illegal fraud, but for people to just, well, say, hey, check this box, and I'll take your ballot for you.
13: Right.
21: So any other context, you would say, oh, well, that's fraudulent. Well, not in California.
13: Exactly. But if you have the goods that China hacked into the databases and then used these names to then mail in vote for Biden, holy cow.
22: They're harvesting votes in the wet market.
13: So we'll see what happens. China. Yes, China. That's right. Biden. Trump also talking about Iran.
8: Mm-hmm.
13: Talking about the IRGC.
8: Yeah, well, President Trump says it's possible that he orders the code red on the Iranian Revolutionary Guard. This is in an interview with Fox Business.
13: Okay.
10: Well, we're going to be in good shape. I mean, they are really, they've been depleted. Their weapons are down 91%. The drone capacity is way down. They still have, but not a lot. Their manufacturing capacity is down. Their rocket launchers and their missile launchers are way down. Their missiles are way down. You know, down, they're probably depleted by 88, close to 90%. Now, that doesn't mean there's still not danger, and there is. They're nasty people, but they want to make a deal. I can tell you they want to make a deal, and you don't have to be a genius to realize when you see what's happening to them every night, and now today we gave them a little daytime shot, too. So this should have been done, not by me, this should have been done a long time ago, before, long before me.
13: Yeah. We'll see. Does seem like he's out of patience with Iran all the way around. By the way, I just had to look it up for myself when we were talking about the voting irregularities in 2020. That Obama got 69 million. Biden got 81.
8: Yeah.
22: Yeah.
13: Okay. But moving on, yeah. Chuck Schumer asked about socialism again, because he's going to get this question. They're all going to get this question.
8: Oh, for sure. Yeah, because they're not even hiding it now. So the top Democrat in the Senate, Chuck Schumer, he really didn't want to talk about the socialists rising up. He was asked about the left-wing Senate candidate in Michigan, this Abdul El-Sayed.
13: Doctor, not a doctor?
8: Doctor, not a doctor, yeah.
13: Yeah, okay.
11: Let me say this. First, Donald Trump is in terrible shape, and the Republicans are in Michigan. His tariffs, his war with Canada in an economy that depends on cross-border transactions has made him look terrible. Second,
13: did he almost say Hitler?
22: I thought the same thing, dude. He stopped himself because every time Trump comes up, Hitler follows.
13: Yeah. Okay, go ahead.
11: Democrats have always come up with candidates that fit their states. We will do that in Michigan. We will beat the Republican, and we will take back the Senate.
13: Okay.
8: By the way, did you see that Jim Clyburn came out and endorsed Haley Stevens in Michigan? This is the Democrat who kind of talks like a Depression-era baseball coach. And, oh, I mean, right. The whole thing is an act, but it's because you've seen the polling. Like, she's running away with the black vote because the black vote doesn't like Islamists and they don't like socialists.
13: No.
8: And so Clyburn has stepped up, and we'll see if that actually helps in the Democrat primary there.
13: Oh, there's going to be a civil war in the party. You can see it coming. Sooner or later, it's going to happen. They can't all coexist, as they say. Not forever. All right, it's that time. We do it a couple of times a day. Go around the table. It may not be the biggest story out there, but it caught your attention. You want to bring it in. David, today, what's your story?
8: Yeah, if you're a dad, especially a dad of boys, you might know that there comes a time when your kid starts to dunk on you. I just crossed that threshold with my almost five-year-old son. And I'll keep him in line, but man, it can be kind of tough to process in the moment.
13: I'm just picturing right now someone listening and thinking, David, you're saying they dunk on the dad, and they're thinking the first time the kid beats you in basketball or something like that, and you're thinking 14, 15. You're talking about your four-year-old.
8: I'm talking about a war of words.
13: Yes.
8: Yes.
13: Yes, because he's enjoying summer in the sunshine with mom, and you got to work.
8: And he's going, ha, you got to work. And I said, ha, you're dependent on me.
13: Yeah,
8: if I don't work, none of us have a house. Yeah. Well, it also does. That's kind of a universal experience, apparently. There's this Netflix show, Quarterback. It's a documentary series about NFL quarterbacks, I guess.
13: It's pretty well done.
8: Joe Flacco's son, Frank, caught on a mic having very little confidence in his dad based on his fantasy football pick.
13: Oh, wow. Okay, go ahead.
12: If dad goes off, I'm going to crash out.
14: What do you mean?
12: Because I benched him.
14: I hope he goes off.
8: His own kid benched him.
22: Benched him in his fantasy football team. That's pretty bad, man.
13: Oh, that's hilarious.
22: That's dunked on.
13: No kidding.
22: Did you see what Flacco said about Shedeur Sanders, too?
8: No.
22: He had the face mask on at practice. He's like, what the hell is this guy doing with a face mask on?
13: Really?
22: Yeah. He said, it's just a look. This means nothing. This is so I can look cooler than everybody else.
13: Wow.
22: I was like, wow, Flacco.
8: He's not wrong.
22: No, he's not wrong. But yeah, there's Shedeur Sanders with his plastic face mask on.
13: I'll have to look that up. I want to see it. All right, Scotty, what do you got for what's your story?
22: Speaking of the NFL, NFL games used to require one thing. You just had to find the right channel in the right region, wherever you were at the time.
13: Yeah.
22: The NFL, by the way, saying all this patchwork of partners and streaming services fan-friendly. Now, here's the deal. When they released the schedule on May, they released the NFL schedule. 10 different subscriptions are used to watch the NFL this year.
13: Yeah.
22: 10! If you want to have access to every single game, according to the big lead, Yahoo Sports, they'll cost you in the ballpark of $1,000 over the course of the season. If you want to watch every game.
13: Okay.
22: It's going to be a grand.
13: Does it say what 10 subscriptions you need?
22: No.
13: I guess we could guess a lot of them. You have to have Netflix. You got to have Amazon Prime. Peacock.
8: Would Hulu be in the mix there?
22: Yeah, Hulu.
13: Hulu's got a game this year?
22: I believe they do.
13: Oh, I have to look it up.
22: You have to look it up.
13: That's crazy.
22: Isn't that nuts? I mean, I hate it. I hate it for baseball. I have the MLB package. But I get the MLB package, and there's three teams I can't watch.
13: I know.
22: Because I'm too close to them in a region.
13: If you listen to this show regularly, you've heard this bit before. Yes. Scott's very upset about it.
22: I bitch about it
13: because it's a daily sort of thing.
22: Why do you hate your fans? Why do people hate your fans? And I get it. Major League Baseball hates me. I understand.
8: Yes, they hate
22: I get it. But the NFL hates me, too.
8: Yeah. I'm not encouraging this because it may be maybe bending the rules a little bit, but you know, maybe talk to one of your granddaughters about something called a VPN if you want to get around that blackout. I'm not encouraging you to do it. I'm just saying you can ask one of them for information. They probably know what that is.
22: And probably could go get it and set it up for me.
13: Mm-hmm. Yeah, tell you where to go. Some people have sons-in-laws for that. You know, whatever.
22: You got to have somebody in the family. It's like having a mechanic used to be, right? You got to have somebody who knows how to fix stuff. You know, with the internet and whatnot.
13: Right. If you're a boomer, that's true.
22: Yes.
13: Very much so.
22: I get frustrated with it. I'm tired.
13: I'm sorry, man. You're going on vacation, so it'll be nice for you.
22: Yes.
13: And sometimes you feel like we're going to pile on or something.
22: And I'm going on vacation with the guy who's brilliant with all that stuff. So
13: yes.
22: if it breaks down while on vacation, no problem.
13: So if your email breaks, like it has in the past,
22: yes,
13: he's there to fix it.
22: He can fix it for me.
13: Yes.
22: Yeah. He's a shade tree.
13: Fixer.
22: Classic. Yeah.
13: For my story, it was just Stephen A. Smith. And this illustrates, again, Democratic Party, there's so many different splits. And the whole alphabet mafia still trying to trans kids, that doesn't set well with a lot of black voters. Mm-hmm. We already know that. If you just know people, you know that.
22: Mm-hmm.
13: They never want to talk about it. Stephen A. is like, what are we doing?
4: In the same breath, he's talking about trans... In the same breath,
13: yeah.
4: He's talking about transgender folks that don't even make up 1% of the population.
13: Yeah, he comes in hot. All of a sudden, you guys are like, whoa!
22: Yeah, he always comes in hot.
13: Oh, yeah.
4: And how, yo, it's perfectly okay. I just have the heart that if a kid wants to transition from male to female, he can't help that he was born this way. And even though his body says he's a male, inside he's a female, and he wants to make that transition, I'm for doing so without parental consent. You can't tell my child to go across the damn street without my permission. What the hell you doing signing off? Verbally or otherwise, on the notion that a kid can do something like that, like a sex change, without the parental consent. The hell is wrong with people? That kind of verbiage has to get out of the mouths of Democrats.
13: Yeah.
22: Man, they can't. They can't do it.
13: But we used to live in a world where you would disagree politically with a guy like Stephen A. Smith, but you could have a conversation and agree on certain things, like that was a given.
22: Mm-hmm. Yeah.
13: Not anymore.
22: Yeah.
13: Party's
22: captured, man.
13: Oh, yeah.
22: Stuck with it.
13: Oh, yeah. We'll see where it all goes. Oh, Scott, I don't know if you saw this story. Dude steals a kitten, then uses the kitten to rob a bank. Yeah, Nimrod's in the news coming up, and a news update next.
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2: There's road work eastbound I-30 before Horizon on the Lake Ray Hubbard Bridge with a wreck in the backup. You've got at least an hour delay. Woodall Rogers eastbound at Field blocks two right lanes. That's about 10 minutes on the ramp. 183 eastbound at I-35 blocks the right lane. That'll hold you up for 15. And two right on 360 southbound at Randall Mill for a 10-minute drive. With WBAP First Traffic, I'm...
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19: A better life with Dr. Sanjay Gupta.
20: As someone who's been married nearly 25 years, I'll tell you, there's a lot of great things about having a spouse. And according to a new study out of the University of Miami Health System, marriage might even be linked to a lower risk of cancer. Why? Well, the researchers said people who are married are less likely to engage in risky behavior. They're more likely to get a nudge to go to regular preventive medicine appointments and screenings. And they have a partner to share the load of family obligations, household chores, and finances. No one is saying you should get married in the pursuit of better health. But if you are single, how can you build a strong support system to maybe get some of these same benefits? Do your own research, find out what's important, and then hold members of your squad accountable and let them hold you accountable as well. That can provide a lot of support. I'm Dr. Sanjay Gupta, helping you live a better life.
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0: The Markley, Van Camp, and Robin Show. 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
1: Well, you got Secretary of State Marco Rubio talking about left-wing terrorism today. That's very, very interesting. We'll have to get to some of what he had to say a little bit more later. But also, ABC News has a story that President Trump's longtime teleprompter operator is believed to have made more than $100,000 on betting on Trump's speeches.
2: Holy smokes.
0: Polymarket and stuff?
2: Yeah.
0: Oh, my gosh. All right, we got to get the Nimrods.
3: Wow. When the going gets tough.
4: Damn it, this is too hard.
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4: I love the poorly educated.
0: All right. Nimrods in the News. We go to Maryland, where a dude walks into a pet store the other day, steals a 3-month-old rescue kitten named Magnolia. Okay, why? Well, we're not sure. Yeah.
2: He stole a rescue kitten?
0: Yes. Used the cat adoption area, a key, and no one's looking. He took the little kitten. And then he goes to a PNC bank next door and used Magnolia as an accessory to rob the place. Said, hey, can you hold this cat? Says this to a bank employee. Yeah, I can hold the cat. And then he wrote a note, handed it to the teller, said, give me all your cash. Someone alerted the police. Response was pretty quick. As a matter of fact, the pet store employees saw that the cat was missing, yeah. And then here's all the cops coming out, and they're like, wow, that's quite a response for a stolen cat. And didn't realize he was trying to rob the bank. But anyway, police arrested the dude, and Magnolia was returned to the pet store safe and sound.
2: That's good. I'm glad to hear that.
0: You were afraid, weren't you?
2: Scumbag, yeah.
0: This is the Markley, Van Camp, and Robin Show.
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14: A better life with Dr. Sanjay Gupta.
15: I'm feeling lucky to have my college-age kids home with me for a few weeks this summer. And one of the things I know we're going to be talking about, AI. I've started to use it more often at the hospital to get fresh takes on patient problems that I'm trying to solve. And for my girls, well, I know that they are navigating college now with these new powerful tools, something, frankly, that you and I couldn't have even imagined when we were in school. But while it may be tempting to outsource your studying and your work to these large language models, I beg you not to. And that's because AI chatbots tend to reproduce what researchers call weird viewpoints. That's an acronym: Western, Educated, Industrialized, Rich, and Democratic. Look, AI isn't going away, and admittedly, it can be a really powerful tool, but you don't want it doing your thinking for you. I'm Dr. Sanjay Gupta, helping you live a better life.
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17: Checking out the Lake Ray Hubbard Bridge, we've got road work on eastbound I-30 before Horizon in the backup. There's a wreck and at least an hour delay. Taking 66 as an alternate, you won't be alone. Woodall Rogers eastbound at Field, two right lanes and about a 10-minute delay. Right lanes blocked on 183 eastbound at 35, so that'll hold you for about 5 minutes. And two right lanes on 360 southbound Randall Mill, an extra 10 for you. With WBAP First Traffic and Weather on the ones, I'm Julie D. Hardy.
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16: Your forecast from the WBAP On Time Experts 24/7 Weather Center. Chance of storms today, high near 89. More storms possible overnight, low of 74. Tomorrow, partly sunny, high of 92, low of 75. Right now, 84 degrees in Dallas, 82 in Fort Worth. 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One person is dead in floods tearing through the Texas Hill Country after days of torrential storms. United States forces have launched fresh military strikes on targets inside Iran as conflict escalates over control of the Strait of Hormuz. The president addresses the nation tonight, 8 p.m. Central. 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A Fort Worth dentist is in custody, accused of causing the death of a four-year-old girl during what should have been a routine procedure. Investigators say the doctor administered lethal doses of sedatives. Your Money News, brought to you by NetWorthRadio.com. It's been around for more than a century, but the flagship Neiman Marcus downtown Dallas store will permanently close in September. On Wall Street, the Dow Jones Industrial Average up 49.5 points to 52,708.24. NASDAQ Composite Index down almost 262 points to 26,007.53. And the S&P 500 down more than 27 points to 7,545.11. Keep connected, DFW, for the latest on the situation in the Middle East on your home for WBAP's morning news, weekdays 5 till 9. I'm Cameron Fairchild. 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
14: A Better Life with Dr. Sanjay Gupta.
15: I'm feeling lucky to have my college-age kids home with me for a few weeks this summer. And one of the things I know we're going to be talking about, AI. I've started to use it more often at the hospital to get fresh takes on patient problems that I'm trying to solve. And for my girls, well, I know that they are navigating college now with these new powerful tools. Something, frankly, that you and I couldn't have even imagined when we were in school. But while it may be tempting to outsource your studying and your work to these large language models, I beg you not to. And that's because AI chatbots tend to reproduce what researchers call weird viewpoints. That's an acronym: Western, educated, industrialized, rich, and democratic. Look, AI isn't going away. And admittedly, it can be a really powerful tool. But you don't want it doing your thinking for you. I'm Dr. Sanjay Gupta, helping you live a better life.
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0: The Markley, Van Camp, and Robbins Show. Jamie Markley, David Van Camp, Scott Robbins. Okay, we're just talking about Marco Rubio, David.
2: Yeah.
0: Got an update there?
2: Yeah, well, he was speaking at an event called The Resurgence of Political Terrorism. And, well, I mean, he brought up the rise of left-wing terrorism in the United States and how it is so often excused away or even promoted.
0: Dude, how many times have we seen it just over the last couple of years? Yeah. Over and over and over. All right, roll the clip.
31: Here in my country, so many people in positions of power have repeatedly dismissed acts of violence and even terrorism as legitimate forms of political expression so long as they served a left-wing cause. It is why during those so-called George Floyd riots in the summer of 2020, as criminals and extremists burned and looted their way through America's great cities and nearly brought the country to its knees, city governments all across the country simply refused to prosecute the people conducting these acts of violence and terror. It is the reason for the now infamous image, maybe you all recall this, of a news anchor from a very prominent agency, a news anchor, standing in a neighborhood, consumed in flames. Meanwhile, the cryon on the bottom read that the protests were mostly peaceful. This was something worse than a double standard. Left-wing violence was not just excused, it was treated as sacrosanct. A protected class unto itself.
0: It's very true.
2: Yes.
0: Well, dude, fiery, but mostly peaceful.
2: I mean, it is just absolutely bonkers when we were covering the Chaz in Seattle.
1: Yes.
4: But you had left-wing activists say, no, this portion of the city is ours now. And
0: yes,
4: people died as a result of that. You know, the left always says, people will die. No, people literally died.
0: They did.
4: As a result of this.
0: Another thing is, it was allowed. You were allowed to take over a block and just declare it yours.
4: Yes.
0: Nothing happened.
5: Dude, it was like Minneapolis.
0: Yeah.
5: When they burned down the police precinct. Yeah. Mm-hmm. I remember coming into work that day going, where are we at? Who allows that?
0: Yeah, Chaz had their own park district.
5: They did kind of have a city council.
0: It was crazy, man. It was crazy. That was just allowed to happen. We just took over a block of the city. Oh, well. Okay.
5: Yeah.
0: That's allowed.
4: Well, I remember hearing people, like local media and national media. Well, it's just a small portion.
0: Yeah, I know, right. Yeah,
4: it's just a couple of blocks, you know. It's like, well, hold on a second. You can't just occupy people's neighborhoods. What are you talking about?
5: Right. And then January 6th was an insurrection.
4: Right.
0: Yes.
5: Without guns.
4: Mm-hmm.
0: Yes.
5: When has that ever happened in history?
4: It's a good question.
0: No, never.
5: But only before the gun was invented.
0: Right.
4: Right.
0: And then they threw rocks at each other.
5: that is wild. Okay, Tom Holman has spoken, David.
4: Yes, well, there was a temporary pause on some vehicle pursuits by ICE after a couple of deadly shootings, which involved people trying to ram ICE agents or vehicles. Border Czar Tom Holman tells Fox News, hey, they're not going away, but there is a reason why the administration wants to look at this issue, and actually it kind of has a lot to do with what Marco Rubio was just talking about.
5: Okay.
6: I'm scared to death because assault vehicles are sky high. There's been a lot of shootings. I'm scared to death that one of these days, our ICE officers aren't going to be quick enough. The bad guys are going to be quicker. And I'm going to hand another folded flag to a spouse or a child. So, you know, President Trump's clear this policy is not going away. But it all goes back to the Dems who want to continually attack ICE and tell people to evade them, tell people don't comply, tell people to resist, and tell people ICE isn't a real law enforcement agency. You and I talked about this a year and a half ago, Laura. I said if the hateful rhetoric didn't stop, there will be bloodshed. And I'm saying it right now. There's still going to be more bloodshed unless they shut their mouth and let ICE enforce the laws that they enacted.
5: Yeah. He said from the get-go, before Trump took office, mm-hmm. we're going to go in to these communities. We're going to get the bad guys. It would help if these sanctuary cities would just let us come to the jails and get them. If we have to go into the neighborhoods, there's going to be other people swept up that they don't want.
4: Yeah.
5: He's very clear about that. And then it happens, and media's like, well, I can't believe they're doing this. They weren't even going after this guy.
4: Right.
5: They told him exactly what was going to happen.
4: Mm-hmm.
5: That's been frustrating. Okay. Other news. You mentioned this earlier, David. Trump has a new idea as far as veterans driving trucks.
4: Yeah. So he says that some veterans will be automatically eligible for commercial driver's licenses as the administration is trying to get illegal aliens out of commercial trucking.
5: Okay. Roll it.
7: Illegal alien truck drivers who are just killing a lot of people. They can't read signs. Many of them are on drugs or alcohol, and they shouldn't be driving these things, and they came in totally illegally, and we don't want them, but they are driving all over American roadways, and we're going to replace them with proud American veterans. We're going to take our veterans, we're going to teach them a lot about driving trucks, and in many cases they know, we're going to say any American who's driven a heavy truck for our military will automatically be eligible for a commercial driver's license. So we're going to get them taken care of.
5: Makes sense.
4: Yeah.
0: Yep.
5: Okay, how's that going to get criticized?
4: Well, you know, military trucks, not the same thing as commercial trucking. Well, I'm assuming that there would be some training involved in that.
5: Right. And we're pretty sure they can read.
4: Yeah, yeah.
5: So that's an improvement.
4: And they can drive.
5: Yes. So, yeah, sounds like it would make sense.
4: Mm-hmm.
5: But I'm sure, the left and media will take that. Well, he's saying drugs and alcohol without evidence.
4: Right. They can't read signs. No, that's not true. Only some of them can't read the signs.
0: But there also has to be stiffer penalties for the people hiring them.
4: Oh, for sure.
0: Yeah. You know, they got to be held accountable, too.
5: Oh, 100%.
0: You know, absolutely.
5: Well, and
0: if you get a
5: companies
0: guy
5: that hire people here illegally, we've been talking about this for over 20 years.
0: If you're just looking to fill a slot and you need drivers or whatever, and you're pushing anybody in there.
5: Yes.
0: I mean, that's on you, too. So
5: Trump, of course, the big primetime speech tonight, talking about election interference in 2020.
0: Mm-hmm.
5: Okay. I mentioned Politico had this piece out today Scared bleepless. Republicans brace for Trump's primetime speech. Rehashing grievances about the 2020 election could motivate the Republican base and press GOP lawmakers to pass the Save America Act.
4: Probably part of it, yeah.
5: That is part of it. But if some of that evidence is true, where China hacked in to states' databases, got thousands and thousands of identification, and then used them for mail-in ballots, mm-hmm. and saying then tomorrow there's going to be, you know, a lot of the evidence, we'll see if that's true.
4: Yeah.
5: But yeah, it's worthy. But some of the networks may not even cover it.
4: Yeah, we'll see. There has been a big push from the left to say, hey, look, you can't air this because it's going to be all lies. And they say that without evidence, I should say.
5: That's true. Well, they were doing part of the preview on Good Morning America about this today.
8: Here at the White House, President Trump is expected to deliver a primetime address tonight. Sources say the president is expected to detail information he says he received from the Office of the Director of National Intelligence related to the 2020 election. Of course, President Trump has long pushed conspiracy theories and false claims.

0: free and fair. Free and fair.
1: Yes. Ugh. Very much so. Okay.
0: So absolute, isn't he? So absolute. It's free and fair.
1: Yeah, he's doing this again.
0: It's done. Yeah.
1: Well, I believe this 100%. Those networks, like NBC, ABC, they don't want word getting out if there's real proof.
2: Oh, no.
1: They really don't want that at all.
0: Well, I hope he's bringing the receipts.
1: I think he is.
0: I hope he does.
1: From everything I've read. If not, well, you're nervous.
0: Well, it's,
1: you get nervous.
0: Not a good midterm thing if you're still out there talking about this and you got nothing.
1: I understand. I understand the political angle. Sometimes I'm like, I just want the truth. I want the truth to come to light. I don't care what friggin' season we're in. Just bring the truth out and deal with the repercussions, whatever it is. Yeah. I know that's not always smart, but...
0: I'm fine for hiding it until the election's over.
1: I know you are. You know, everybody, not everybody, but a lot of people have fitness trackers. And then they follow them, and you find out, well, it's not even legit all the time. You can't really rely on it. And they're always doing more as far as technology to get it more accurate. There is something now. It's a wearable that you can paint onto your skin. They say it's like a temporary tattoo.
0: Huh.
1: But it doesn't matter. It's this is what they're calling it. Safe and reliable.
2: Oh, my gosh.
1: It's an adhesive polymer electrode that's over 10 times more breathable in hot weather than normal medical electrodes. So it kind of goes on your skin like a temporary tattoo.
0: Mm-hmm.
1: And you can get whatever it is, something fun. Like if you want to get a baseball bat for yours, Scott, you could do that.
0: Mm-hmm.
1: That sort of thing. Or a Funko Pop. I don't know. Flower, sure. Whatever. Yeah. It's supposedly excellent at tracking muscle activity, heart rate, even brain waves.
2: Brain waves?
1: Yes. That was the part I'm like, really? And an EKG test where a person is running on a treadmill, the electrodes manage 95.1% consistency before and after sweating.
0: Hmm.
1: So they say that would be like a breakthrough.
0: Hmm.
1: And they also said it could make life easier and less intimidating for kids who need long-term medical monitoring.
0: Hmm.
1: Like, here's a little temporary tattoo for Junior.
2: Cool.
1: Yeah. Not on the way yet, but they're doing more studies. It's like there's another tech story every day. You're like, holy smokes, what is it going to be like even 10 years from now, maybe 5? Crazy stuff. Okay, much more to get to. J.D. Vance, 3-hour sit-down with Joe Rogan. I think David got all the swear words out.
0: Oh, boy.
1: Yeah, we got to get to that.
0: Yeah.
1: He says there's a lot of BS out there. And the 5 stories we're watching today, coming right up.
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0: Westbound before Horizon, not only is there road work, but there is an accident. You are now single file. It's at least an hour and a half delay. 66 is your alternate. You can take the bush to get there. 114 eastbound between Trophy Club and Dove. They're in the left lane working today. That's about 10 minutes. And 360 southbound Randall Mill to Abram Street. Two right lanes on that road work. That's 10 minutes. With WBAP First Traffic, I'm...
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2: You know, it's funny, when I think back to what the typical American dinner looked like when you and I were kids, there's usually some kind of meat featured at the center of the plate. Vegetables are there, but often thought of as a side dish. More and more, though, we are coming to realize that a plant-based diet, with little or no meat even, is going to be a healthier way to eat for just about everyone. New study out of the University of Hawaii Cancer Center found that eating a high-quality plant-rich diet that includes whole grains, vegetables, and fruits may prevent cognitive impairment even when people start that diet in their late 50s and 60s. 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

0: The Markley Van Camp and Robbins Show. Jamie Markley, David Van Camp, Scott Robbins. And now, the five stories we're watching today.
1: One, two, three, four, five.
2: Number five, Virginia State Senator Saddam Aslam Salim, Democrat out of Fairfax, has introduced Senate Bill 624, legislation that would define Islamophobia within Virginia's assault and battery laws, while requiring law enforcement to track crimes allegedly motivated by anti-Islam bias. There you go.
0: Is there a scourge of that going on?
2: Apparently so, in Fairfax. Sounds okay. Yeah.
0: We hear about it all the time. What are the examples?
2: Yeah. Number four, Detroit now has the worst air quality of any major city in the world as the Canadian wildfire smoke invades the U.S.
3: Oh, it ticked off at Canada.
2: Well, yeah.
3: All the states in the northern United States. Well, like, this is 4 years in a row.
2: Yes. I mean, it's just poor forest management policy, and it's you're smogging up our air, bro.
3: Yeah.
2: Freaking get a mower, all right? Dang. Number three.
4: Get a mower.
2: We need like a North American HOA or something where some guy, some retiree is going to walk around your country and be like, nope, grass is too high here. Nope. Trees are too dense. Let's get some hedge clippers here. We're going to have to fine you.
3: Take care of it.
2: Yep. Number three, the Trump administration is reinstating the policy of considering immigrants' use of welfare programs when deciding whether or not to approve green card applications. Number two, this is just a wild continuing story here, and it's deja vu. 10 to 20 inches across the flooding of 10 to 20 inches across the Texas Hill Country, triggering catastrophic floods that forced rescues of more than 75 people. One person has been confirmed killed during a rescue. The National Weather Service announced that a gauge along the Guadalupe River had risen 32 feet in just 4 hours and was expected to reach a crest similar to the catastrophic river flood from 2020, last year, July 4th.
3: Yeah.
2: And then number one, President Trump announced that Iran had released an American citizen who had been wrongfully detained since 2024, thanking the country for what he called a gesture of goodwill.
3: Well, they cry uncle.
2: Yes.
3: Yeah, a little late for that.
2: Mm-hmm.
3: We'll see what happens. Here's a question for you. Say you buy a restaurant. You buy the building at least.
2: Sure.
3: And you're going to open it new. And then you find $12,000 in cash hidden in an old cabinet. What do you do?
2: Contact the person I bought it from.
4: Yeah, I bought the building from somebody, right? Yeah.
3: Yeah. That's what you do, right?
4: I'd probably let them know, because I always have a fear I'm going to get caught anyway. So,
2: you bought the building. It was their responsibility to get the cash out.
4: Yeah, I bought the contents of the building, right? Yeah. When I bought the building, yeah.
3: Okay.
4: Technically, it's mine. I'm just doing you a service here.
3: So, but that's what you do, right?
4: I think so.
3: Okay. You're not quite sure.
4: I'm not quite sure, because I did buy the building and contents within building, yeah.
3: That's what this guy did in South Carolina. This is Sek Yungjun Tech.
4: Nice.
3: He saw the stack of $100 bills. He's like, okay, that belongs to the guy that had this before me.
4: Mm-hmm.
3: So I got to do the right thing here. He tries to find the guy. Can't find him.
4: Oh, well.
3: Then you just keep it?
4: My money then, yeah.
2: Yeah.
3: Well, he shared the story with the local TV station. So then they put him on. Yeah, I'm looking for, I can't find him. It turned out the rightful owner was dealing with serious health issues.
4: Mm.
3: So the money really was needed.
4: Came in handy. Oh.
3: It was.
4: Nice.
3: I was like, no, that's a good story.
2: See, that's good.
3: This is the Markley Van Camp and Robbins Show.
2: I was expecting you to say, turns out the guy was a drug dealer or something. And that was bad money.
3: I'm not going to question just a stack of $100 bills equaling $12,000 in cash in a cabinet.
2: Yeah.
3: That's your business, but we can all have questions.
4: Right. People don't trust banks. A lot of people don't, you know.
2: Yeah, that's the thing, man. That would be the bigger motivator, other than just, like, doing the right thing. It'd be, I don't want somebody coming looking for that cash.
3: You've seen Old Country,
2: yes.
3: Or No Country for Old Men.
2: Yes, I have.
3: I don't want Shagur coming at me.
2: No.
3: I'll tell you that.
2: You find a stack of cash like that, somebody's going to come looking for it at some point.
3: Yeah. Okay, J.D. Vance, big three-hour sit-down with Joe Rogan. F-bombs, I think David's got them at least.
4: Oh, gosh.
3: Straight ahead right here.

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2: One person confirmed dead in Texas Hill Country floods. 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
1: On the ones.
3: In Rockwall, I-30 eastbound before Horizon, there's road work there and an accident. Only the right lane was getting by at last check. Traffic's backed up about an hour and a half. 66 is your alternate. 114 eastbound between Trophy Club and Dove, working in the left lane, backing you up for 5 to 10 minutes. And there's also road work on 360 southbound from Randall Mill to Abram Street, about a 10-minute delay for you. With WBAP First Traffic and Weather on the ones, I'm Julie Hardy.
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2: Your forecast from the WBAP On Time Experts 24/7 Weather Center. Chance of storms today with a high near 89. More storms possible overnight, low of 74. Partly sunny tomorrow, high 92, low 75. It's 84 degrees in Dallas, 85 in Fort Worth. One person dead in floods tearing through the Texas Hill Country after days of torrential storms. United States forces have launched fresh military strikes on strategic targets inside Iran as conflict escalates over control of the vital Strait of Hormuz. The president addresses the nation tonight, 8 o'clock Central. 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A Fort Worth dentist in custody accused of causing the death of a 4-year-old girl during a routine procedure. Investigators say the doctor administered lethal doses of sedatives. Your money news brought to you by NetWorthRadio.com. According to data highlighted by the Dallas Business Journal, 16 DFW area suburbs are ranked among the nation's best places to start a restaurant. On Wall Street, the Dow Jones Industrial Average down 11 points to 52,647.59. NASDAQ Composite Index down 238 points to 26,031.20. S&P 500 down 20 points to 7,552.01. 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
6: Do you remember the repeated convicted felon illegal alien who chopped off a man's head in front of his family in Dallas? The DA said he's not going to seek the death penalty. We will roast him on the James Show at 2:05. The birth tourism industry is advertising for Mexicans to have anchor babies in Texas at your expense, details at 3:05. And the Texas State Fair said it's banning guns for the third year in a row. Hear why we should be celebrating guns at the State Fair at 4:05. That's coming up today, 2 to 5. On the James Show with me, James Parker, on your Texas voice for common sense, News Talk 820 and 93.3 FM, WBAP.
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17: A better life with Dr. Sanjay Gupta.
18: When we talk about how much exercise someone should get, current guidelines call for about 150 minutes of moderate intensity exercise or 75 minutes of vigorous intensity exercise every week. New study out of the UK makes a strong case for vigorous exercise if and when you can do it. Now, researchers determined that even little bursts of vigorous exercise can significantly reduce someone's risk of 8 different diseases: dementia, type 2 diabetes, fatty liver disease, chronic respiratory disease, chronic kidney disease, immune-mediated inflammatory diseases, major cardiovascular events, and atrial fibrillation. We're not talking about complicated training programs here. Just work with what you can into your everyday life. If you are breathless and unable to speak in complete sentences, then you've hit the mark. I'm Dr. Sanjay Gupta, helping you live a better life.

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5: The Markley Van Camp and Robbins Show. Jamie Markley, David Van Camp, Scott Robbins. The J.D. Vance, Joe Rogan. Talk about a multitude of things yesterday, including Jeffrey Epstein.
6: Mm-hmm. Oh, yeah.
5: J.D. saying, yeah, kind of booted part of that. Just the way it's been done, the investigation starting way back in 08.
6: Yeah, I don't know how anyone could look at any of this and say that it was all handled really well.
5: Exactly.
6: Yeah, it's just not possible. But, you know, it is what it is, I suppose. I know that there's been a sort of out-of-context clip of him saying, oh, yeah, you know, there was supposed to be evidence that he was part of Mossad and CIA or whatever, and he knew people in the Israeli government, but then I think he clarified saying, like, as far as him being a spy, no, there's no evidence of that.
7: Right. Just put it out there and take the toy away from him.
6: Yeah.
7: Just put it out there. Just done with this. I'm just done with it.
6: I just don't know.
7: Tired of hearing about it. Just get it out there.
6: I just don't know what else they have to put out.
7: I don't either, but whatever it is, put it out there.
6: Okay.
5: Well, you had Massey on PMS Now this morning talking about, well, you got all these people, Lutnick, and he's going, you know, all these different names.
6: Mm-hmm.
5: And
7: I'm just done with it.
5: I think a lot of people are.
7: You know, just get it over with.
5: Yeah.
7: Whatever it is, unless you, of course, if you can't explain why, you can't.
5: Yeah, because what was it? There was no evidence he trafficked any girls to other dudes. It was just for himself.
6: That's what they say. Yes.
5: Well, was there ever a whole stash of evidence on the island that he had as blackmail material?
6: That's a great question. Apparently,
5: you know, it's all those things.
7: I know, and all but just get it out there.
5: I know. Yeah.
7: And again, if you can't do it for whatever legal reason, then make the case. You know, we'd like to release all this, but we can't. Here's why.
5: Well, they've tried to do that.
7: We're making a case. Well, hammer that home.
5: People don't buy it.
7: Get it out there. I'm just done with it. I'm tired of it.
5: I know, man.
7: Thing.
5: I'm sorry I even brought it up.
7: No,
5: I didn't know. I was like, honestly, sometimes, you know, people are like, do you poke Robbins just for fun? Sometimes, no, yes, that wasn't it.
7: It just makes me crazy.
5: Yeah.
7: It's just like, get it done.
5: Okay.
8: Pedophiles.
6: Yeah.
7: Even though there's zero evidence that it would indicate any of that's true, doesn't matter.
6: No, it doesn't matter.
5: No. People are going to believe what they want to believe.
6: Jeez. Oh, yeah. Well, and kind of on that note, they talked about Iran because Vance was the lead on the memorandum of understanding that just kind of fell apart. And he brought up a Time magazine article that was published this week about former Trump campaign official Brad Parscale, who had an agreement with an ad agency to promote pro-Israel content online. Now, the Israelis are actually ticked off at him because they say it hasn't really worked. But some in the U.S. think this whole effort is to undermine the Trump administration and all of this. And so J.D. Vance, well, he's in that second group.
5: Okay.
9: You know, people have come after me and say that I'm influenced by Qatar, that I'm influenced by foreign governments, that, you know, I take my marching orders from Tucker Carlson. And there's just so much bullshit out there. When what I'm actually trying to do is accomplish what the President of the United States told me to accomplish, which is a settlement of this that accomplishes our objectives. People are always going to try to influence the United States of America, whether they're allies of ours or whether they're enemies of ours. But again, when I open up the pages of Time magazine and I see that there's a literal foreign influence campaign being funded to tank the very deal that I was pursuing, and oh, by the way, many of the people who were receiving that money were actually attacking me in completely dishonest ways, you know, my response to that is, well, go to hell. I'm going to do what I have to do for the American people. I represent Americans first.
5: Yeah.
6: Yeah. I get that, but there were also people who were clearly not part of any sort of influence operation who had good points about what the deal is with this memorandum of understanding.
5: Yes. Totally agree. And it is amazing to me, all the different players, like in media, and including conservative media, they get paid for influence. When you talk about even other governments.
6: Yeah.
5: Where's our sweet cash?
6: I know, man.
7: We're doing
5: got
7: it wrong.
5: Got a lot of affiliates, huh?
7: Doing it wrong. Yep.
5: No, I would never do that. I don't want to do that.
7: No.
5: Never interested in that. But when some of the names came out that were getting paid, that was a couple of years back.
6: Yeah.
5: You know, and some were like, oh, I had no idea. Ah. Did you buy that?
7: No. It just mysteriously appeared?
5: Yeah.
7: Yeah, okay.
5: Yeah, kind of wild.
7: Yeah.
5: Happened to see this story, and this was at Hot Air. Was this Strom? He usually writes the good stuff, as far as I'm concerned. Anyway, talking about the new socialist, you know, on the scene, the one that's getting a whole lot of attention, Abdul Al-Sayed.
7: Oh, yeah.
5: In Michigan. And the point being, man, when Graham Plattner went down, this was this dude's worst nightmare, because now all the attention's being paid to him. And you got, you know, outlets doing deep dives into this guy, like the Washington Free Beacon, going into this dude's finances and background. And it is amazing that all these different socialists, they all got tons of money.
7: Oh, yeah.
5: And coming from rich backgrounds.
7: Oh, yeah.
5: They're saying Abdul's father-in-law, Tayeb Jakuku. Why are you laughing? You think I butchered that name?
7: Tayeb Jakuku.
5: Okay, I'll get...
6: That's maybe a Beatles lyric, right?
5: Jukaku. Kukukachu.
6: Yeah.
5: J-U-K-A-K-U. Jukaku?
7: J-A-K-A.
5: K-U.
7: K-U.
5: Yeah.
7: Just go with it.
5: K-U, K-me.
6: John Lennon was never the stronger of the songwriters in that band.
5: No, I didn't think so either. Anyway, he's been dumping millions into Abdul's campaign from a super PAC. He's also got ties to the Muslim Brotherhood and Hamas.
7: Wow.
5: Part of CARE.
7: Well,
5: yeah. And then Abdul exercises, as it reads, an unusual form of socialism, or perhaps not all that unusual, at least in practice. He wants more government transparency, but delayed his own required financial disclosures.
7: Yeah. No, it's always for somebody else.
5: Yeah.
7: But for the betterment of other people.
6: Oh, for sure.
5: Yes.
7: Not us.
6: You want me on that wall. You need me on that wall.
7: You need me on that wall. Yeah.
5: Yes.
7: Personally, I'm not going to be on the wall, but somebody will be.
5: Yeah.
7: I'll tell him to be there.
5: Yeah, he talks about how he's a public servant. Released 2 pages of his 2025 tax return showing $686,000 in total income.
7: Wow.
5: Including $292,000 in additional income and $262,000 in capital gains, placing him in the top 1% of Michigan earners. But it doesn't reveal the sources of that income.
7: I'm just going to say, how's Pops making all that money?
5: Because he released only the first 2 pages, omitting the remainder that would provide further detail. Okay. So, that $292,000 you reported in additional income stems from his little-known podcast, America Dissected. That podcast brings in $292,000?
6: Dang.
5: Come on.
7: Sponsored by his dad.
5: As well as his wife's psychiatry practice, Mindwork Psychiatry.
7: That sounds like a fake name, too. That sounds like the Leering Center, doesn't it?
5: I wondered if you would say that.
7: Yeah.
5: Yeah, a little bit. But yeah, the spotlight's on this guy. It does not look good in a number of different ways. I know we're up on it. We got to get to what's your story, but we can get into that a little bit later on. We do this a couple of times a day. We go around the table, and it may not be the biggest story out there, but you saw it. You're like, yeah, this would be fun to bring in. David, what's your story here?
6: Well, the usual suspects are panicking about the upcoming primetime speech, about election integrity, about possible foreign interference.
5: Yes.
6: In the 2020 election, the cows on the View have already decided what President Trump is going to say.
5: Okay.
6: And they're freaking out about it.
0: If and when Democrats win the House and or Senate,
10: he's gonna be
0: there
10: impeached.
0: Will finally be... He's not going to be impeached. I don't say that. I don't believe that's going to happen.
10: Why not?
0: Because I don't think they have the votes, and they know that, and they're not going to spend the energy on that. But what there is
10: make your point.
0: What
10: your
0: there
10: point.
0: Is going to be is accountability. What there is going to be is hearings. What there is going to be is ICE agents and the leaders of ICE brought in front of Congress and asked why they are executing people in the streets of America. What there is going to be is transparency and accountability and question asked about the Trump crypto grift and the way that they have monetized the presidency and made billions of dollars.
10: So this is why he wants to stop the election. And this is why he's doing everything.
0: That's what she said.
6: There you go.
5: Oh, my gosh.
6: Stop the election.
7: Man, I'll tell you. I'll tell you.
5: You don't even know what he's going to say yet.
7: That is part of ABC News.
5: Yes, it is.
11: Well, thanks very much. We're going to turn out
5: Yeah, oh, I'm sorry. That was the end of Little George. Yeah, because he's already decided, too.
11: About the 2020 election and certified that it was free and fair.
7: Free and fair. It was certified.
6: Yep. That's part of it. Yeah. Well, it may not be considered a bona fide news program anymore.
7: Yeah,
6: the FCC is apparently ready to rule that The View is not a news program, which would subject it to equal time rules. Really, this is just about in the middle of a campaign that if you give one candidate, if you're not if it's not a bona fide news event, if you give one campaign time on the air, you got to give the other the same amount.
5: Well, I would bet that you would get more same takes at your local nursing home than you do on that show.
6: More than likely, yeah.
5: Yes.
7: It's really something, isn't it? I mean, it really is. It's unbelievable.
5: All right, Scotty, what do you got for What's Your Story?
7: Today's show staffers reeling after an intruder seeking Al Roker was arrested for breaking into the studio and confronting Craig Melvin.
5: What?
7: Apparently, people are already a little yippy there because of the whole Nancy Guthrie, Savannah Guthrie thing. The source called this morning scare chilling and blanking insane. He could have stabbed Craig. He could have planted a bomb. And that's all true. It's not clear the individual who they say was wearing a backpack was a crazed fan of Al Roker or had ill intent. While the intruder did not enter the actual filming studio, the man did reach the staircase inside the studio. People notably need to swipe through security access to get there. So how did he get there? Well, we don't know. We don't know. He got there. We hear 30 Rockefeller Center is a difficult place for security. It's real public. There's a coffee shop apparently inside there as well.
5: Okay.
7: I know there's a gift store inside there. He said, I don't know if people care about that or not, but this guy was able to have access and got right up to the stairs leading to the studio. He's standing there.
5: Wow.
7: They're on break. Melvin starts to walk by, and this guy jumps out.
5: Wow.
7: And wants to see Al Roker.
5: Where's Roker?
7: I demand to see Al Roker today. It's too hot. yeah, I don't know what the deal was, but apparently they're talking now. Big meeting today after work so they can try to get together some sort of security detail that's better than the one they just had.
6: Yeah, that kind of stuff can't happen.
7: That's incredible.
5: Yeah. All right, for my story, sometimes I just see something that I'm like, you know what, I think people will enjoy this. This is a lovely black woman in Southern America, one of the southern states, I'm not sure which one, that just wanted to let people know. It's sort of like if you're going to move here, you got to know what you're dealing with. And I want to see what you think.
12: Down south, we don't deal with all that tomfoolery that y'all dealing with over there in New York City or California or Maine or Minnesota. You know, all you woke states. We don't deal with that. You see, around these parts, we believe in God, guns, and butter. And in that order, God and his name is Jesus Christ. Let's not be confused. Pretty much all of us are conceal and carry. There will be no entering into every household in America, that part, and catch it. And we love to eat. So we put butter on everything. And I mean everything, yeah. That part. And I did not mention it, but let me be very, very clear. God, guns, butter. But also, we are very, very common sense and patriotic. See, unlike the Supreme Court Justice Ketanji Brown Jackson, we know what a woman is, that part. And there will be American flags flying in everybody's yard, okay? So if you have a problem with that, you may not want to move down south. Yes, the homes are cheaper, but they look just as good as those high homes y'all paying for up north. And on the east and west coast, that part, we're comfortable, classy. All the white boys in the Cajun Navy is our friends, that part. You see, when the tornadoes and hurricanes happen, mm-hmm. they come on through. And they don't care what color the hand is that they helping, that part. Our men are not emasculated, at least not around these parts, they ain't. Yeah. And chivalry, sure enough, not dead. And last but not least, we believe in keeping our babies around here, okay? So I lie to your Akbar over there, you will not be entering into every household in America. And all that yelling and screaming and pro-lifers face around these parts, don't work. You feel me? Because we hit back, that part. God bless. Welcome to the South.
5: I'm like, yes! That just completely brightened my day.
7: Wow, that was good.
5: Yeah.
6: God, guns and butter.
5: Yes. Oh, did you hear about the dude that tried to snatch a kid by a pool? Oh, yeah, we'll get the Nimrods in the news and a news update next.
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20: Eastbound I-30 before you get to Horizon, only one lane gets by, at least an hour and a half delay. 114 is roadwork eastbound, Trophy Club to Dove. That's a 10-minute backup. 360 is roadwork southbound, Randall Mill to Abram Street. Another 10 minutes for you. And a wreck in Fort Worth, 35W southbound 287, holding you up for 15. With WBAP First Traffic, I'm...
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5: The Mark McVan Camp and Robin Show. 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
0: News update, David Van Camp.
6: Oh, let's see here. The White House Press Secretary Caroline Leavitt says the teleprompter operator Gabe Perez is currently on unpaid administrative leave because he was raking in cash from bets on what Trump was going to say at a speech.
5: God, that's crazy.
6: I didn't know you could bet on that.
5: I didn't either.
0: Here we go.
5: The polymarket stuff?
0: Yes.
6: Kalshi, I think, in this
5: case. Kalshi. Okay.
0: Yeah. All right. Yeah, there
1: you go. When the going gets tough.
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0: 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Like starts to go. Be like, hey, what are you doing? 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He starts doing push-ups for no reason. Cops arrested him, thankfully, and that's Nimrod's in the News.
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30: On the ones.
12: Well, very slow traffic as you move into Rockwall. An accident on eastbound I-30 at Horizon Road has only the right center lane getting by. This is right in the middle of a construction area. Traffic is backed up to Rose Hill Road. It's going to be a more than 1 hour delay. In Dallas, eastbound Highway 183 at I-35E, construction taking away the right lane. Also an accident working in Fort Worth, southbound I-35W at 287, the Decatur cutoff. This has traffic backed up to Heritage Trace Parkway. With WBAP First Traffic and Weather on the Ones, I'm Dave Allen.
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11: Chance at storms today with a high near 89. More storms possible overnight with a low of 74. Tomorrow, partly sunny, high of 92, low of 75. It's 87 degrees in Dallas, 85 in Fort Worth. One person is dead in floods tearing through the Texas Hill Country after days of torrential storms. The Guadalupe River rose 32 feet
3: in just 4 hours. United States forces have launched fresh military strikes on strategic targets inside Iran. The president addresses the nation tonight, 8 p.m. Central. 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A Fort Worth dentist is in custody, accused of causing the death of a 4-year-old girl during what should have been a routine procedure. Investigators say the doctor administered lethal doses of sedatives. Your money news brought to you by NetWorthRadio.com. Gas prices in Dallas-Fort Worth have jumped to an average of $3.65 a gallon, with local prices climbing more than 25 cents over the past week. On Wall Street, the Dow Jones Industrial Average down almost 126 points this hour to 52,532.75. NASDAQ Composite Index down more than 304 points to 25,964.86. S&P 500 down 35 points to 7,537.32. 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
8: The Markley, Van Camp, and Robbins Show. Jamie Markley, David Van Camp, Scott Robbins. Okay, news update, David Van Camp.
9: All right, well, the president has a big speech tonight. Apparently, it has to do with foreign interference in the 2020 election. And, yes, you're already sort of getting a pre-buttle from Democrats and the media alike that, well, this is just more conspiracy theories. I don't know. Maybe it turns out to be nothing. I have no idea. I haven't seen the speech yet.
10: Well, if you did, you were going to bet on it.
9: I mean, I went to the old journalism school, and they failed to give me my crystal ball. Darn.
8: I don't know, man. From the reports I'm seeing, it looks pretty legit.
9: So, yeah, Garrett Haig from NBC News asked Caroline Leavitt, who's back for the first time since going on maternity leave, about the speech coming up tonight.
8: Okay.
11: To the degree that this speech tonight is about elections past, not elections upcoming, the 2020 election has had dozens of recounts, lawsuits, audits. 2024 election, widely believed to be safe and secure. There's not really any question about that.
8: Safe and
11: a lot
8: secure.
11: Of people
12: because
11: look at
12: it was too big to rig.
11: Well, I think a lot of people look at this.
12: There's a
11: and
12: massive amount of votes for this president. That's why he's in the Oval Office
11: were,
12: right now.
11: No one disputes that. And there were a significant amount of votes for Joe Biden who won in 2020. I mean, yeah. I think the question is, why is the president unable to let this go?
12: Well, first of all, Garrett, I think part of the problem is that the media has refused to acknowledge that tens of millions of Americans across the country share the concerns of this president about the sanctity of our elections. And your premise of your question, you're jumping ahead to a conclusion in this speech before even hearing it yourself. I think that everyone should tune in tonight, including the people in this room, and you should report on the president's speech and the findings that he is going to reveal in this speech with a little bit of honesty and a little bit of integrity, because it will shock you if you have an honest eye listening to the president tonight, and everything he is saying will be backed by facts and by evidence that will be provided this evening.
8: There you go.
10: Well, I guess we know now. What don't we?
9: Well, I don't know. I'm just saying I want to wait to see what the speech is, because yeah. I've heard big promises. You know,
8: mm-hmm.
9: the stuff you're that I have on my desk about Epstein, it'll shock you.
8: Right.
9: 4 to 6 weeks in Iran. I've heard that kind of stuff before. I just want to watch it. Yeah. Well, sorry, yes. Mr. President. I'm just saying.
8: No, we've all brought that up before.
10: James!
8: I know. I'm here to help, not to hurt. You know that.
10: It could be a big head fake. It could be about Iran.
8: It's not.
10: Probably not.
8: I'll bet on it. You want to bet?
10: No, I don't want to bet. No.
8: You just brought up betting. So
10: I don't want to bet on it. No.
8: All right.
10: By the way, it's good to have her back.
9: Yeah, it is.
8: Oh, yeah.
10: I've
8: yeah.
10: missed that.
9: I love that he sits
10: that
9: down.
10: Slapping around.
8: The way she said Garrett.
9: Yeah.
10: Yeah.
8: Like, yeah, because you're a joke, Garrett. You are.
9: I like that, though, actually. The idea that Trump sits down and says, my fellow Americans, we have just nuked Tehran. Also, the 2020 election was rigged. Good night. Yes. God bless our troops and God bless America.
8: Yeah.
10: What's the over-under on how long this thing's going to be?
8: The speech?
10: Yeah.
8: I haven't seen.
10: He likes to talk.
8: Yes. According to, quote, sources, they're hoping he sticks to script tonight. I don't think it's going to go over 21 minutes.
9: Oh, I don't think so either, no.
10: Won't go over 21 minutes?
8: Yes.
10: Hmm.
8: You want to bet on that? You're thinking about it?
10: Yeah, I want that action, yes.
8: You're only down 93.
10: I know. What's another $5, right?
8: You want to go five on that?
10: Yeah, I'll go five.
8: 21? 21. All right. Keep the tally on that, David. All right. Please.
10: By the way, didn't I just win one recently?
8: Yeah, it was a $2. You didn't have confidence in going in the five.
10: Damn. I can't remember what it was. No.
9: It was about which album a certain Counting Crows song was on.
8: Yeah.
10: Oh, that's right. I won that one.
8: Yeah, I had to play that miserable song, and yeah. I thought it was from the first album.
9: Long December? Whatever.
8: Oh, my gosh. Yeah, that whiny. Ugh. Long December. Oh, God. I had to play it.
10: You win the presidential bets. I win the Counting Crows.
8: Well, it used to be the message on your phone. If you called Robin's phone, it was a clip of David Letterman saying, and this is my favorite band, the Counting Crows, because it was your favorite band.
10: At the time, yes.
8: Yeah.
10: Now, that guy lost its shimmer.
8: That's after, and it was on there for years.
10: After the well, yeah.
8: It was.
10: I forgot how to change it.
8: Embarrassing.
10: Well, it wasn't at the time for me. I just did it. So
8: yeah.
10: I'm not a trendsetter, David. I don't just go with the trend.
9: I totally forgot about the you know, you could have like the novelty answering machine.
10: Where, oh yeah. Yeah.
8: It was, I mean, that was it.
10: I had the Rain song from Led Zeppelin for a long time.
8: What?
10: I had the Rain song.
8: Was I don't remember that.
10: I had it on there.
8: What part of the Rain song?
10: I don't remember now. It was a part that kind of goes into the rock part of it.
8: Oh, got it. Okay.
10: But I don't know why I chose that one, but I did.
8: Well, you're going to be gone tomorrow. We could do the greatest songs of all time from the Counting Crows. Be the shortest countdown in the history of the show.
10: You got to do at least five.
8: I don't think there is.
10: Oh, there. Oh, come on.
8: What?
10: I could come up with five.
8: Yes, you could. I know. Yeah. I know. We got to get to other stuff that's out there today. What else? Are they? I can't help it, man.
10: Yeah. I knew it wasn't done yet. I knew
8: terrible.
10: It
8: was. Just terrible. Okay. Let's get to Mamdani. I saw this person.
9: Oh, dude.
8: You got a woman that's got this hat on and then a mask covering her face all the way up to her eyeballs.
9: Yeah, the N95 or whatever it is. Yeah. Well, so Zoran Mamdani, the communist mayor of New York City, is proposing banning New York City landlords from requiring both proof of income and a credit check. And landlords or brokers have to pay any credit check fees. So, hey, you can't. We don't have. Not allowed to prove.
8: Oh, my gosh.
9: Or to have a potential tenant prove that they can actually afford the rent there. That's
8: got it.
9: All right, cool. And then they're also talking about an eviction freeze. And yes, the masked up lady was talking about it at a press conference today.
8: Okay. Do we know why she was wearing the mask?
9: Well, because even though they're revolutionary fighters, they're very scared of COVID still.
8: Got it.
0: Our city is turning the corner on tenant power. When we organize, we win results. The Mamdani administration is emboldening us so that we no longer tolerate the violence of evictions as a matter of business as usual.
8: Holy.
0: What? My landlord owns dozens of buildings, but he is not a steward of the public trust. In fact, it is the opposite.
8: Okay. Oh, my God.
10: The violence of evictions?
9: The violence of evictions, correct.
10: You mean like when you're evicted and you won't leave and they have to forcibly yank you out?
9: No, when they say you have to leave, that's violence.
10: My God, man.
8: I know.
10: What is wrong with you? You didn't pay your rent.
8: Yes.
10: Yeah, you didn't pay your rent. If you don't pay your bills, you don't get to keep whatever it is you have.
8: They want to change the rules on that and live in utopia. Yes. Well,
10: and then what happens?
9: Well, the longer game is what we've seen play out since the eviction moratorium of the COVID era, is that a lot of times you'll have landlords say to hell with it because they weren't allowed to collect rent.
10: Right.
9: They sell the property for pennies on the dollar. Some NGO-backed group comes in and buys it, and it becomes de facto public housing or Section 8 housing. This is how you force property owners out of a city and let essentially the government take control of housing.
10: Wow, man. The violence of eviction.
8: Yeah.
10: Wow.
8: So then you get Democrats trying to figure out, okay, do we have to tell voters, listen, we can't let these people take over the Democrat Party, or do you sort of join in? And it sounds like Gavin Newsom is leaning that way.
9: Yeah.
8: With him talking about capitalism just not working anymore.
3: Yeah. Certainly nostalgia is not working. I would argue socialism not going to work.
8: Oh.
3: But capitalism as we know it doesn't work either. And so when we talk about rewriting or at least renegotiating this social contract and rewriting it as authors, not consumers,

0: Oh, you can't have that.
1: Yeah. I'm stunned. Socialism doesn't work.
0: They don't believe that.
1: Communism doesn't work. Is that what you said? Communism, socialism, then...
2: Socialism and capitalism.
1: And capitalism doesn't work.
0: Because I don't think socialism, but capitalism doesn't work either.
1: So where are we going to go? What's next?
0: Well, he's trying to, you know...
1: Bridge the gap between socialism and...
0: Yes. Capitalism.
1: Capitalism?
0: Like, I'm hearing you. Like the Democratic line, we see you. We feel you.
1: These clowns.
0: Oh, yeah.
1: Just so tired of it. Man.
0: You need a vacation.
1: Well, and the thing is that you have been hijacked by a small percentage of people that are making the most noise in your party.
0: Yes.
1: And seemingly have the most momentum.
0: Yes.
1: You're hijacked by it. Nobody can stand up to him. You won't stand up to him because you're afraid of him.
0: Well, Carville will. Well, different ones.
2: Nobody cares about Carville, though.
0: I mean, he's a rat. I know, that's the thing, but that was Scott's old guy.
1: He breathes through his eyes. He doesn't care.
0: Oh, gosh. Do we have time for the big Blue Angels controversy?
1: Oh, this one? I heard about this one, too.
0: Did you see it?
1: Yeah.
0: In Florida?
1: Yeah.
0: Like, coming in low?
1: Yeah.
0: You would think, oh my gosh, they went rogue. This is according to Good Morning America. Goodness gracious.
3: Now, the video of Blue Angels jet flying low over a crowd of Florida beachgoers. The flyover thrilled the people on the beach, but it is under review. Rhiannon Alley here with the story. Good morning, Rhiannon.
4: Good morning to you, George. Yes, this happened during a breakfast with the Blues event. Surprising, and yes, even delighting those watching. But now they will take a look and make sure safety protocols were followed.
0: Yeah, it goes into it, man.
4: This morning, stunning video showing a Navy jet flying extremely low over Pensacola Beach in Florida during a Blue Angels flight demonstration.
0: Looks pretty cool.
4: Watch as the jet soars just feet over the heads of dozens of beachgoers, tents seen collapsing, umbrellas and chairs lifting off the ground.
0: Oh, yeah.
4: Visitors stunned.
5: I've been coming for 10 years, and I've never seen a pass like that in my life.
0: Yeah.
6: I'm going to remember that for probably the rest of my life.
4: John Austin Lynch was there and says the jets had been circling for nearly 2 hours up until that startling moment.
0: Yeah, and then he goes into it.
1: Startling.
0: Yeah, and the way they end the story.
4: The safety of our hometown community, spectators, and our pilots is our highest priority.
7: Now, there are strict Navy and FAA safety standards they must follow, so this investigation will look at whether they did follow those. No one was hurt in this. Spectators definitely got a show they will never forget.
0: Okay, that was ABC. If we go to the Fox story... And they're talking to a couple of ladies that were there. They were like, man, it was incredible. It was awesome. And the way the story ends cracks me up.
8: When they fly close and blow the tents up.
9: That was a first. Incredible. I've seen that one. That was good.
8: They're showing out.
10: Yeah. Secretary of War Hegseth has already weighed in. He said the flyovers will continue until morale improves.
0: There you go. That's the best.
11: We went really low.
12: Safety first. I'm safe.
0: Have you ever been to an air show?
1: Yeah.
0: It's like, it's what people love. All right. The five stories we're watching today, much more straight ahead.
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1: Accident working in Rockwall, eastbound I-30, approaching Horizon Road. Currently, all lanes are blocked. Crews are trying to move some of the vehicles. Youth says traffic backed up to Rose Hill Road. It's at least a 90-minute delay. In Siegelville, eastbound Highway 175, now shut down just after Stark Road due to a crash. Traffic is stacking up near Woody Road. And in Fort Worth, southbound I-35W at 287, the Decatur cutoff, an accident in the left lane. This has you backed up to Golden Triangle. For WBAP First Traffic,
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12: Not all screen time is created equal. And a new study out of Sweden is helping us understand this even better. So researchers followed more than 20,000 people over nearly two decades and determined that passive screen time, like sitting on the couch and watching television, raised someone's risk of dementia. But if they did something active, like reading, puzzles, or interacting with other people, this same group of people saw their risk of dementia drop. Just like you gotta put the work in to keep your body in shape as you age, you basically have to do the same thing with your brain. A couple things I have found to help: working to learn something new every day, whatever it might be, challenging yourself in some way every day, and really importantly, staying socially active. Some days that means meeting friends in person. Other days, maybe an email, a text, or a phone call. Just stay engaged. I'm Dr. Sanjay Gupta, helping you live a better life.
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14: 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All right. The Markley Van Camp and Robbins Show. Jamie Markley, David Van Camp, Scott Robbins. You know what it's time for? Yes, the five stories we're watching today.
15: One, two, three. Okay, number five, the FCC is ready to rule that The View is not, in fact, a news program, which would subject it to equal time rules. The stations would not be required to invite candidates, or the show wouldn't be required to invite candidates on, but once it gives one candidate airtime during an election cycle, well, they'd have to, if asked, provide the same amount of time on the air. Number four, President Trump's longtime teleprompter operator is believed to have made more than $100,000 betting on Trump's speeches.
16: Crazy.
15: The White House press secretary seeming to confirm that this is the case, saying that President Trump said it was, garbage. It was just not a good thing. You can't do that.
14: Wow, I want to know what the specific bets were.
15: Can't wait. Number three, Arizona Democrat Senator Ruben Gallego, a potential 2028 presidential candidate. Well, new story, engaged in sexual relationships with at least two House staffers, and his very flirtatious habits with others may come back to haunt him.
14: Whoa.
15: Yep.
0: Ruben.
14: Yeah. Anybody surprised?
15: No.
14: Yeah.
15: I mean, the way he was so panicked when his best friend Eric Swalwell was getting shown the door. It's like, okay, there's stuff on him. You know that. Number two, the Trump administration is reinstating the policy of considering immigrants' use of welfare programs when deciding whether to approve green card applications. And then number one, President Trump announced that Iran has released an American citizen who is wrongfully detained during the Biden administration. Those are the top five stories that we're watching today. 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
14: I was just having a look at Polymarket just to see if there was anything with the Trump speech.
15: Mm-hmm.
14: I didn't see any of that. There was who will be announced out of Trump administration in 2026. Scott Bessent, 49%.
15: Interesting.
14: Marco Rubio, 49%. Which I also thought was interesting. There's quite a few that were right around 50%. RFK Jr., 45%. Pete Hegseth, 37%. On it goes. Caroline Leavitt way down there, 21%. Oh, Cash Patel, 77%. Don't know what that means.
15: I would definitely put him ahead of Marco Rubio.
14: Why is that?
15: I just think that Marco Rubio is playing the long game. I don't know. There's the politics of it, and then also there is international relations is something that he really cares about.
14: Yeah.
0: Yeah.
14: That is true. I don't know. Anytime I see Polymarket, I'm like, all right, who knows what?
15: Yeah, right.
14: Because it seems like somebody knows something.
15: Cash Patel is shorting himself or something.
0: Right. Yeah.
14: Don't know. Tom Homan, 51%. Is that just because the job is so tough?
0: I think
14: like you only have a certain shelf life or something like that?
15: Yeah, I think he's also talked about, you know, not staying in for too long.
0: That's got to be so weary.
15: Yeah.
0: You're taking bullets everywhere, man.
14: It just...
0: Yeah.
14: Yeah, it would be...
0: Metaphorically speaking.
14: Yes, totally exhausting. No doubt about it. There was a story, man, out of Columbus, Ohio, and there was a domestic call. Cops go out there, and then there's some sort of, it's described as an altercation with a dog. Okay? So the cop then has to fire a shot at the dog, but it also hits his fellow officer. He's going to be okay. But they end up having to put the dog down. And I'm just asking you, David, from a news background, is this some rule you can't tell us what kind of dog it is?
15: Well, you don't want to get the pit mommies mad at you.
14: So you never can say it?
15: Yeah. Sometimes they do.
0: Yeah, I was going to say sometimes they do. Yeah.
14: Okay. All right. Scott Robbins, trifecta, the news update straight ahead.

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1: On the ones.
3: Eastbound I-30 approaching Horizon Road, heading into Rockwall. Accident still blocking several lanes. Only the right center lane is getting by. It's a more than 90-minute backup now to Rose Hill Road. In Siegelville, that crash on southbound 175 just after Stark Road has been cleared. Still a little heavy traffic from Woody Road. In Fort Worth, southbound I-35W at 287, the Decatur cutoff. There's a crash. The left lane is blocked. Only the right lane is getting by. It's about a 30-minute backup to Golden Triangle Boulevard. With WBAP First Traffic and Weather on the Ones, I'm Dave Allen.
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2: Chance of storms today, high near 89. More storms possible overnight with a low of 74. Partly sunny tomorrow, high of 92, low of 75. It's 88 degrees in Dallas, 83 in Fort Worth. At least one person is dead as floods tear through the Texas Hill Country after days of torrential storms. More than 70 people have been rescued from high water as the Guadalupe River rose 32 feet in just 4 hours. United States forces have launched fresh military strikes on targets inside Iran. The president addresses the nation tonight at 8 o'clock Central. 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A Fort Worth dentist now in custody, accused of causing the death of a 4-year-old girl during what should have been a routine procedure. Investigators say Chriselle Hemphill of Cuddle Kids Dental Care administered lethal doses of sedatives. Your Money News brought to you by NetWorthRadio.com. After more than a century in business, the flagship Neiman Marcus downtown Dallas store will close permanently in September. On Wall Street, the Dow Jones Industrial Average down more than 144 points to 52,514.23. NASDAQ Composite Index down more than 319 points to 25,949.86. S&P 500 down almost 37 points to 7,535.67. 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
13: A Better Life with Dr. Sanjay Gupta.
14: When you need your body to perform, but some of your muscles are having trouble, other muscles can sometimes help compensate. This is a great thing short term. But long-term, it can lead to serious and even chronic aches and pains. So if you've got nagging stiffness or irritation somewhere, don't push through it. Try to figure out why it's happening and how you can correct it. Strength and conditioning specialist Dana Santa says, performing exercises at a deliberate tempo makes it easier to notice when the wrong muscles are taking over, and also gives the intended muscles a chance to engage before that compensation kicks in. Dana suggests that starting with primary movement patterns such as squatting, hinging, pushing, pulling, rotating, and core can help make compensation easiest to identify and to address. I'm Dr. Sanjay Gupta, helping you live a better life.
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24: The Markley Van Camp and Robin Show. Jamie Markley, David Van Camp, Scott Robbins. Got the Robbins trifecta coming up in just a few. News update, David Van Camp.
25: All right, Mr. Mift, Ed O'Keefe from CBS News. He is making an appearance in the White House press briefing room as Caroline Leavitt, the White House press secretary, is back from her
26: meeting. A myth around here about how information's been shared with
24: the yeah, right. Okay.
25: A little myth around here.
24: Mm-hmm.
25: Well, and again, the pre-buttals are amazing to what President Trump's speech is about tonight. Apparently, it's about foreign interference in the 2020 election, and everybody's like, well, conspiracy theories, let it go. And here we go.
26: Concerns about the election. Will the president accept the results of November's election?
27: Look, Ed, you should tune into the president's speech tonight before you jump ahead to conclusions about what's actually in the speech. Again, I've seen a lot of reporting and misreporting about what the president will say. We hope CBS will take the speech, and all Americans should take it.
26: But I'm not presuming anything.
25: I'm not presuming anything. Yes, you are. You know what game you're playing right now.
24: I'm not presuming. Of course you are.
28: Yeah. You asked the question, didn't you?
24: Again, man, if the reports we were seeing earlier are true... It's pretty damning, man, that China interfered in the election, including hacking into state voter registration databases and stealing information on tens of thousands of voters to manufacture mail-in ballots for Biden.
25: But, you know, I look at that and I think, okay, well, that's a pretty bold claim, and it has repercussions that go beyond just domestic politics. Because if they can prove that the Chinese Communist Party actually ordered the hit, that's an act of war.
24: Yeah. Sure, and the reaction, I think, from a lot of people would be like putting COVID on all of us wasn't.
25: Right.
24: Nothing ever happens. It's kind of crazy. Mm-hmm. And there's supposed to be evidence detailing alarming vulnerabilities of election infrastructure. And there are four sets of declassified documents that are set for release. So we'll see if that's true. Mm-hmm. Man. Okay. But it is hilarious to hear these different reporters. Why can't he let this go?
25: Yeah, right.
24: You don't even know what he's bringing to the table tonight.
25: Right.
24: So let's just wait and see what happens.
25: Mm-hmm.
24: Okay. So there's that. Anything else that we got to cover before we get to the Robin's trifecta?
25: I don't think so.
24: I think we're pretty much... Yeah, I think we got it all covered for the most part today. Oh, it's something hilarious to me. From woke preacher clips... This was from Madison Square Presbyterian in San Antonio. Because you were like, sometimes you're like, where are all these people coming from these protests?
25: Mm-hmm. Yeah.
24: Okay. I didn't know at some of these woke churches, they actually promote the protests at church for the crazy socialists. And this is one of those.
29: My name's Mike Tandy. I wanted to tell you all about a protest that's coming up today at 1 o'clock at 410 and Broadway. Not exactly sure where at 410 and Broadway, but you'll see the protest going on. It's organized by PSL, and they've been at all the protests I've been to in the last year.
30: Mike,
29: so look
30: PSL?
29: For the.
30: What is PSL?
29: PSL is the Party for Socialism and Liberation.
30: Okay.
29: But they're at all the. If you've seen them, if you've been to any of the protests, you've seen them in their red shirts. They lead all the chants, and they organize a lot of this stuff.
24: And some of these woke churches more focus on the Bible and what it actually says.
25: Apparently not.
24: No.
28: It's PSL.
25: I like that too. It's at 410 and Broadway. I'm not exactly sure. You just gave the cross street. I mean, I know that's a very busy intersection. I drive by it every day, but like,
24: I know.
25: But look for the there's like shirts. Four options.
28: Yeah,
25: you know.
24: Oh, good times, man. You ready for your three now? Here we go.
2: Are you ready?
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24: Every day about this time, Scott Robbins' top three stories, helped by his hero.
5: I'm Casey Kasem.
28: Hey, Casey.
5: I'm ready.
28: Are you?
5: Yes.
28: You just got here. You showed up late.
5: Three.
28: I was wondering.
5: Yes.
28: Okay.
25: 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All right. Number three, mutant creature stalking Seattle.
28: Seattleites are buzzing over sightings of what they didn't know what it was. What is that scurrying across the road? What is that scurrying into the bushes? That's a weird-looking thing. It kind of looks like a raccoon, but it really doesn't. It's like a raccoon hatchback. Turns out it's a deformed raccoon with a birth defect. Yes. Hmm. The stubby little creature has been now known as Jimothy by the locals. Everybody's tracking this thing online. People want to see it, get their videos out, their cameras out, and all that stuff going on.
24: Did you say Jimothy?
28: Jimothy. That's the name of the... They've called him Jimothy. Yes.
24: Okay.
25: Well, he's going to be on the city council soon.
28: Yes. Jimothy is the raccoon with some sort of spine syndrome. It is so weird looking, too. It's a visual, I know, it's radio, but it's like a shortened, compact version of a raccoon.
24: Wow.
28: It's just stubby looking.
24: Like someone hit it with a frying pan right in the butt.
28: Yes.
24: Shortened it.
28: And then pushed whatever it is up front.
24: Got it.
28: Yeah, it's so weird looking. Though it hasn't been formally diagnosed, the consensus based on the appearance is it's afflicted with short spine syndrome. They say this is a very rare congenital condition that significantly shortens the spine. And apparently sometimes in the raccoon family, you get some bad genetics going on, and there you end up with that.
25: I find it refreshing that at least veterinarians have just embraced calling it an ailment what it is.
28: Yeah.
25: There's no mystery about short spine syndrome. Oh, okay,
28: no.
25: I guess the spine's short.
28: Short spine, yes.
24: Yeah.
28: It's no fancy name attached to it. And apparently it can't be cured, but it doesn't affect the length of time they'll live.
24: Hmm. Okay.
28: They can live a long life with their shortened spine. Probably though, the other raccoons gets kicked out of the club because it looks weird.
5: Mm-hmm. Now, on with the countdown.
28: Only a short spine syndrome on a raccoon.
5: Now, on with the countdown.
25: A short spine raccoon.
28: Yeah.
24: Scott Robbins, trifecta, the top three of the day. Now, number
5: two.
25: Somebody's going to write a children's book about Jimothy, aren't they?
28: Oh, yeah. The short spine syndrome. Yeah. All, right. All the rest of the friends that were there, they kicked him out of the club.
5: Two.
28: They would let him play soccer, you know, that stuff. You know.
25: And some transgender deer befriends him.
28: Right. Yeah,
25: they become best friends in the forest. Number two. Staying in Washington State, a woman in Washington vandalized a statue.
28: Kara Munoz, Bellingham, Washington, vandalized the Safe Return Fisherman's Memorial in Bellingham, Washington. Now, this memorial honors deceased fishermen lost at sea. And it features a statue of a fisherman holding a rope with a mooring knot that was atop of the rope. It's on a granite base. It's very nice. Been there for a long time. Well, she looked at it and went, that's white supremacy. That's a noose. And started defacing the statue. Spray painting it, just raising all kinds of hell with it. So finally, the authorities got there and said, no, you idiot. It's not a noose. Here's what it is. So she's been harassing people, too, that were telling her, tried to stop her from doing it. And so she was left with cleaning it up, and she was fined heavily and probably end up with a few days in jail because of it.
24: What did Bubba Wallace have to say about it? That's what I want to know.
28: I just, you know, you look at it, and it, I mean, again, I'm not familiar with fishermen or what their gear is, but to think that's a noose, you're just a nut.
24: You're just looking for it.
28: Absolutely looking for it, yeah.
24: Yeah.
2: And the countdown continues.
24: Yes, the Scott Robbins trifecta, the top three of the day.
2: And finally, one.
25: Number one, two families sued a hospital that switched babies at birth.
28: Two families suing a North Dakota hospital, alleging hospital staff mistakenly switched two baby boys at birth more than 36 years ago.
24: Whoa.
28: Kyle Bylan and Jonathan Morrison were the only two babies born at Unity Medical Center in Grafton, North Dakota, on January the 26th, 1988. The men and their families are said to be embroiled in this lawsuit right now. The plaintiffs allege the hospital staff switched the infants and sent them home with the other child's biological parents. Now, they've responded. They said the two men were then raised by each other's biological families, but they say it was a mistake, wasn't intentional. It's nothing they could do about it. The family said, we're suing anyway. They're only suing for $50,000 apiece, which is no money in a lawsuit situation. That was 36 years ago. One of the switched babies, he's adult now, 36-year-old man, said, yeah, I never really looked like any of my siblings. I always thought it was kind of weird that I didn't. But they took that DNA test, and they discovered that this was not their biological parents.
24: Oh, my God.
28: 36 years later.
24: So it was one of those tests.
28: Yeah.
24: I just saw a piece the other day where people were telling all these different stories that happened from a 23andMe and crap like that.
28: Yeah.
24: Yeah. That is nuts, dude.
28: Mm-hmm. But it's not like you got a nursery full of babies. You got two babies that are there.
24: And the thing is, even if there were, you know, eight, that's not a mistake can be made.
28: No, you can't do that. No, you cannot do that. But man, to know. And they said they now have met, one of them has met the biological parents. The other one is not yet.
25: That'd be kind of a head trip, man.
28: It would be.
25: I'd be afraid to.
0: And
25: like,
0: there you have it.
25: Go to my actual parents' house and find out that they're super wealthy. Yeah, I was raised in a trailer park or something.
28: Well, one of them said if I knew if it would have gone home with the right parents, I would have lived my life in Denver, Colorado.
25: Oh.
28: And the other one would have not lived his life, obviously, in Denver. Didn't. But anyway, it's a mess. What a mess.
24: Yeah. All right.
28: I don't know what you do about it other than sue, I guess, for damages, but. Not a lot of money.
24: Yeah.
1: It's really been an honor for me.
24: It always is, Casey. Nice job, Casey. Appreciate it.
28: All right, buddy. Have fun.
24: Yeah. Man. Yeah, if I got a chance, I'll go through some of these stories that people were telling. Some of them are actually hilarious. Like, they have a sense of humor about it. Yeah. Others, not so much. All right. Nimrod's in the news. Oh, another brawl breaking out at the fast food restaurant. And a news update next.
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21: Accident is still working, heading into Rockwall, eastbound I-30, just before Horizon Road. Only the right center lane is getting by. It's a more than 90-minute backup to Rose Hill Road. In Arlington, have a crash, eastbound I-20 at Bowman Springs. This is taking up the two left lanes. It's about a 15-20-minute backup to Forest Hill Drive. That crash on southbound I-35W at 287, the Decatur cutoff, has been cleared. Traffic still unwinding from Keller Hicks. With WBAP First Traffic,
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14: You know, it's funny, when I think back to what the typical American dinner looked like when you and I were kids, there's usually some kind of meat featured at the center of the plate. Vegetables are there, but often thought of as a side dish. More and more, though, we are coming to realize that a plant-based diet, with little or no meat even, is going to be a healthier way to eat for just about everyone. New study out of the University of Hawaii Cancer Center found that eating a high-quality plant-rich diet that includes whole grains, vegetables, and fruits may prevent cognitive impairment even when people start that diet in their late 50s and 60s. Yeah, it's important to make sure you're getting enough protein, fats, complex carbohydrates. Just because you cut out or even cut back on meat, though, is not a license to eat whatever you want. Focus on eating whole, real foods. I'm Dr. Sanjay Gupta, helping you live a better life.
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24: The Markley Van Camp and Robin Show. 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
25: Well, I have no idea what's actually going to come out tonight during the president's primetime speech, but apparently I missed a memo because a whole lot of people in media have decided they know exactly what Trump's going to say and that it's all going to be this terrible thing. And, well, they're asking for just questions about, like, why won't he let this go? And then you got Caitlin Collins from CNN asking the White House press secretary about, well, why? Why hasn't there been any prosecutions?
19: Speech tonight. He's been in office over 540 days now. If what he says is tonight is backed up by evidence, why hasn't anyone been charged?
20: Well, he hasn't revealed it yet. He hasn't declassified the documents yet, and you will see what he says tonight, and then we'll move forward
19: so
20: appropriately
19: we'll
20: from there.
19: Tonight from the Justice Department?
20: I don't speak on behalf of the Justice Department, Caitlin. You know that. Rachel,
19: evidence, will there be charges?
20: You'll have to ask the Justice Department. I don't charge people. I just speak on behalf of the president.
25: There you go.
24: Okay, how is it that three just regular jamokes on the radio can figure out and read reports of what he's going to talk about tonight, talking about China, getting into databases, and then using people's IDs for mail-in votes for Biden? That may or may not be true, but that is a report. Being that as it is, you would already know that, so you wouldn't be asking these stupid questions.
28: No, it's Caitlin.
25: Why? I'm just kind of...
24: Well, it's Caitlin and it's Garrett Hack.
28: Yeah.
24: And the rest.
25: I'm just actually kind of confused.
24: Oh, I can't. I'm sorry. I forgot about Mr. Mift, Ed O'Keefe, award-winning journalist.
22: I'm just a little bit confused
25: because they're saying they, you know, the White House saying, well, we're waiting to lay out the evidence, and then maybe the Justice Department will take a look at it, yada, yada, yada. But CNN's like, hey, why haven't you prosecuted anybody? So now you want him to prosecute political opponents. Interesting.
1: Without evidence.
25: Without evidence, apparently.
1: It doesn't make any sense. All right, we got to get to Nimrod. Here we go.
2: When the going gets tough.
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5: I love the poorly educated.
1: All right. Nimrod's in the News. We go to Arizona. In-N-Out Burger. There's a monsoon going on. Heavy rain. People are coming in. All right, time for everybody to just chill, get out of the rain, and enjoy a fine meal.
25: Mm-hmm.
1: Well, now, there's a fight breaking out. Oh, goodness. Uh-oh. Oh, yeah. Then you got now, like, family sitting there, kids running because it's spilling over into the dining area. I think we got the swear words out, but you get an idea of what it's like. It's like mass hysteria going on in the In-N-Out. Oh, my gosh. I think at the end you see hear somebody... Outdoors, outdoors, he's saying to the kids. You got to get them outdoors.
28: A little argument broke out, huh?
1: Yes.
28: Over quantum physics?
1: Eh, it seems to be so.
28: Yeah.
1: Mm-hmm. Yeah, they were having a good spirited debate.
28: Yeah.
1: About technical things. Who knows?
28: You
1: this
28: know
1: stuff
28: what
1: happens
28: it was?
1: All over the place.
28: You
1: know. You're seeing videos all over the place, man. And now I just happen to see this. Officer Tatum shared this on X, and this is a story out of Dalton, Illinois, where there's a fight club now. At a summer camp, you're talking about six-year-olds. This is insane.
6: Those aren't the sounds of summer camp. They're the sounds of cell phone video that a parent says exposes a camp
22: with fighting my daughter.
6: Where fights didn't just happen, they appear to be part
1: two
6: of the
1: little
6: culture.
1: Girls just beat each
22: a fight
1: other.
22: Club dictator. People was telling them what to do, fighting. No attendance, no supervision, no structure.
6: The videos appear to show children cheering on fights in three different areas of the building, including a bathroom.
23: If y'all be loud, I'm beating y'all.
22: Next, like my daughter. Look how people in the bathroom.
6: Angelette Taylor thought she was dropping her children off at a safe place to spend their summer. Instead, she says they were left to protect themselves here at Rucker Athletics Fitness and Training
1: Center. Oh, my God.
25: Yeah, preparing them for the real world ahead.
1: I guess so, man. And that's Nimrod's in the News.
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26: 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WBAP's first traffic and weather.
41: On the ones.
0: Eastbound I-30 approaching Horizon Road, heading into Rockwall. This accident still working. Only the right center lane is getting by. It's right in the middle of construction as well. Traffic is backed up to Rose Hill Road. Going to be about a 90-minute delay. Have an accident working in Arlington. Eastbound I-20 at Bowman Springs. Two left lanes are blocked. About a 20-minute delay from Forest Hill Drive. And now in Hurst on northbound East Loop 820 approaching the 183-121 interchange. An accident. Two right lanes are blocked. About a 5-minute back up to Highway 10 Hurst Boulevard. With WBAP First Traffic and Weather on the Ones, I'm Dave Allen.
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42: Your forecast from the WBAP On Time Experts 24/7 Weather Center. Chance of storms today with a high near 89. More storms possible overnight with a low of 74. Tomorrow, partly sunny, high of 92, low of 75. It's 88 degrees in Dallas, 83 in Fort Worth. News brought to you by Ben Abbott and Associates. The United States launched its fifth consecutive night of airstrikes on Iran. The attacks are pushing further north to target command centers and air defense sites. Tehran has threatened retaliatory strikes against Gulf region infrastructure and has directed allied Houthi forces in Yemen to prepare to block Red Sea oil routes if the U.S. begins targeting Iranian power grids and bridges. The president addresses the nation tonight at 8 p.m. Central. 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At least one person is dead in floods tearing through the Texas Hill Country after days of torrential storms. KTSA San Antonio News Director Christian Blood spoke with WBAP's Morning News from a parking garage where he and his family had to take shelter.
4: We are up on the second floor of that garage because that garage is on Water Street. We're parallel to the river. I know that evacuations are happening just 2 to 3 blocks away.
42: More than 70 people have been rescued from high water as the Guadalupe River rose 32 feet in just 4 hours. Governor Greg Abbott confirms the Texas Rangers will investigate last week's fatal shooting of a man by an ICE agent in Houston.
5: The governor made the announcement yesterday. That's the day after Houston Police Chief Jay Nodiaz asked the Texas Department of Public Safety to have the Texas Rangers conduct an independent investigation of the shooting. Abbott's announcement is his first public comment on the matter since the shooting happened last week. Monty Cook, WBAP News.
42: A Tarrant County educator is arrested on a charge of driving while intoxicated. Daniel Bloss is the head band director at Keller High School, where he has taught music classes for nearly a decade. Keller's school district has yet to comment on his employment status. A Fort Worth dentist is in custody, accused of causing the death of a 4-year-old girl during what should have been a routine procedure. Investigators say Chriselle Hemphill of Cuddle Kids Dental Care administered lethal doses of sedatives. Your Money News brought to you by NetWorthRadio.com. Gas prices in Dallas-Fort Worth have jumped to an average of $3.65 per gallon, with local prices climbing more than 25 cents over the past week. On Wall Street, the Dow Jones Industrial Average down more than 184 points, to 52,474.54. NASDAQ Composite Index down almost 351 points to 25,918.36. S&P 500 down nearly 43 points to 7,529.57. 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
7: The bombs are flying in Iran again. 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It's the James Show, News Talk 820-93.3 FM, WBAP. And we got the announcement right before the show started. CENTCOM has the announcement over here on their Twitter feed. It says, as of 2 p.m. Eastern time today, so 1 p.m. real time, U.S. forces began conducting a new wave of strikes against Iran for the sixth consecutive night to further degrade Iranian military capabilities. I thought it was just the fifth consecutive night. I don't know. Maybe I'm off. Or maybe, look, they are 8.5 hours ahead of us in Tehran. I don't know why the half is thrown in there. So right now, it is 10:36. Now, yesterday we had something similar to where they said we started strikes at 2 o'clock, our time. Well, after the James show completed last night, CENTCOM put another tweet up about yesterday's round of strikes. So it says U.S. Central Command ended an evening wave of strikes against Iran at 9 p.m. Eastern time on July 5th. So that'd be about, 4:30 in the morning for those guys over there. U.S. forces struck Iranian command centers, air defense sites, missile and drone capabilities, and coastal surveillance facilities to further degrade Iran's ability to threaten innocent mariners crewing commercial vessels through the Strait of Hormuz. CENTCOM used precision munitions to hit targets in multiple locations, including Bandar Abbas. And I don't even know where that's at. Earlier this morning, American forces struck coastal defense and cruise missile sites on the greater Tunb Island. It's spelled T-U-N-B, and I've never said that word before, so a little grace, please. During a 90-minute wave, the U.S. military is holding Iran accountable at the commander-in-chief's direction. And then they included a nice little 1-minute, 16-second video of stuff blowing up, which, as far as like the content goes and what was said and what is done, really doesn't mean a whole lot. But I am kind of a child, and it is crazy awesome to see stuff blowing up. I don't like seeing people die. But if you just want to show me like an object, like an unmanned building or like an airplane that's just sitting on the ground and no one's in it and it gets hit with a missile, heck yeah, I think that's cool. So what we have here is just, you know, CENTCOM wants to blow stuff up. Blow stuff up, guys. Get to it. Oh, you know, man, that's so cool to watch the missiles launch off of these boats, these destroyers. All right, this is great. This is a plane taking off from an aircraft carrier. So this is what they're putting out. So that's the, you know, I'm a good American citizen. I enjoy keeping up with what my tax dollars are being used for overseas. However, if this is the fifth or sixth consecutive night, I don't know really which one it is. Can we expect a whole lot of different results? Man, I don't know. Me not having any military experience, plus, you know, we don't know what's really going on over there. It could be that Iran takes a few missiles, they immediately get out the next day, and they start rebuilding, and they're pretty much made whole within a matter of days or weeks, or I mean, maybe months. Or it could be that they are one day away from finally capitulating and throwing in the towel. I have no idea. The media is going to tell you it's going terrible. Trump's going to tell you it's going great. I feel like we have no clue. I feel like we can't trust anybody, and we're not going to find out for a long time what this was all about. 800-288-9227, 800-288-9227. Now, coming up tonight, Trump is doing a speech where he's asking the networks to interrupt their prime time, and Carolyn Leavitt hinted in her press conference earlier today that this would be focusing on some election integrity issues. Now, that was immediately interpreted as he's going to come out and question the election integrity of the 2020 election, which there's a lot of smoke around that one. It could just be about the SAVE Act. She was intentionally coy about it, and I'll be playing that. I'll be playing some clips from that press conference later, but we are going to break into that tonight, and maybe he'll be addressing some of this Iran stuff too. Because if you're going to get out there and get in prime time. The cycle has been, yes, he does have one topic that he wants to stick, but here's what I predict. He's going to get out there and he's going to tell you about the inflation number going down. He's going to tell you about that. He's going to tell you about it'll now be, what is it, 18 months in a row that we've had zero border crossings. He'll tell you everything that he wants the American public to hear that he doesn't feel like is getting mentioned in the rest of the media. And then he'll probably hammer on whatever election thing it is. And it's got to be either the 2020 election or the SAVE Act going forward or something to that effect. But we'll have it live here. Maybe this Iran stuff will be part of it as well. Now, coming up next on the James Show, a scary story. Well, from my point of view, this is the kind of stuff that, you know, parents just, it gives them nightmares. And we have the story of a dentist who looks like maybe accidentally killed their pediatric patient. A four-year-old girl died from what seems to be a mistake. I mean, an honest mistake, sure. A reckless mistake, I don't know. I don't know if I want to go that far. But it's a heartbreaking story. And, you know, we have enough stuff to worry about around here with, you know, car accidents and violent crime and whatever the heck else is going on. Do we have to be worried about the dentist as well? I'll give you details on that coming up next on The James Show. I'm James Parker. It's News Talk 820 and 93.3 FM, WBAP.
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1: A better life with Dr. Sanjay Gupta.
15: As someone who's been married nearly 25 years, I'll tell you, there's a lot of great things about having a spouse. And according to a new study out of the University of Miami Health System, marriage might even be linked to a lower risk of cancer. Why? Well, the researchers said people who are married are less likely to engage in risky behavior. They're more likely to get a nudge to go to regular preventive medicine appointments and screenings. And they have a partner to share the load of family obligations, household chores, and finances. No one is saying you should get married in the pursuit of better health. But if you are single, how can you build a strong support system to maybe get some of these same benefits? Do your own research, find out what's important, and then hold members of your squad accountable and let them hold you accountable as well. That can provide a lot of support. I'm Dr. Sanjay Gupta, helping you live a better life.
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9: Man, we got to worry about going to the dentist now. 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WBAP, your home for the WBAP Morning Show. And also remember, Donald Trump's going to come to town. He'll be at the American Airlines Center here in Dallas, where I'm at, for the midterm convention right next to the WBAP studios. It'll be September 9th and 10th, and that is less than 2 months away. In fact, our kids are about to start going back to school in less than a month. You know, they got band camp coming up. Yeah, get the hell out of my house. No, but here's the scary story. I heard this one out of Fort Worth, and man, some people, you just wake up and you assume that when you go to bed that night, all your kids are going to be okay. And that's not always the case.
10: Chris, police just arrested this dentist this afternoon. She's charged with injury to a child and the death of a four-year-old girl. Police say the girl died of a lethal overdose of opioid medication the dentist gave her before a procedure. Aitana Arriaga died back in April in Fort Worth. Investigators say the medical examiner told them she had twice the amount of Demerol in her system compared to what's safe for adults. An arrest affidavit says Dr. Chriselle Hemphill told investigators the girl lost consciousness when she started to wake her up from sedation. The dentist said she tried to give her a drug to reduce the effect of the sedative, but did not give her Narcan, which could have stopped the opioid responsible for her death. The little girl died at the hospital. Police say Hemphill failed to recognize the problem and didn't give the girl proper life-saving measures. And they say her pediatrician told investigators she didn't think the little girl even needed the procedure in the first place. Hemphill is still in jail awaiting bond.
9: Damn. It sounds like about 10 things went wrong there. And can we just start to count them up? Number one, the dosage of Demerol, too big. Number two, when she started freaking out, the wrong response happened. But they just throw in at the very end what I think is probably the biggest problem we have at all, is that her pediatrician didn't think she needed the procedure in the first place. And so we've got a real dilemma here. Because I think this might have happened to you at some point. This might have happened to most families. You know, when you have a dentist and they say you need a procedure, you just have to trust them. I mean, you can maybe go to another dentist and get a second opinion. But here, I mean, we have all kinds of problems. I mean, are you even supposed to give a four-year-old Demerol? And if you are giving a four-year-old Demerol, like, shouldn't you know the dosage? How do you mix that up? How do you give them twice as much as what the adult dosage is? How do you not give them Narcan? Aren't you supposed to know this? You know, it's not like we're just pulling someone off the street and saying, hey, how do you handle a patient that's overdosing on Demerol? We're asking someone who's supposed to be a medical professional. And I know that every time I've dropped my kid off at the dentist, I never thought, whoa, this is a life or death situation. But I guess that's not always the case. Okay, I have a special guest here. My dentist. Now, my dentist is not a regular dentist. I'm from a very small town. I'm from Bug Tussle. And Paul is someone that I went to school with, kindergarten through 12th grade. We're in the same grade. We had the same classes every damn year. So if I'm in Bug Tussle and I need to get my teeth fixed, I have to go to Paul. He's one of my top friends in the world of all time. And so here's the deal. When Paul's calling in right now, first off, welcome to your first appearance on the James Show here. But did you catch all the details of the story, Paul?
11: No, I have not really. I read the little article you sent me.
9: Okay, so did you get the Demerol details?
11: No, the Demerol was administered, it appears.
9: Okay, so
11: along with some other drugs. So, I mean, you know.

0: we don't know what else was administered.
1: All right, so let's talk about this. If your dentist says your child needs to have a procedure, but the pediatrician says you don't, who do you listen to?
0: So the pediatrician said no, I would say no.
1: Here, let me play the 1 minute news clip again. You mind? Can you hear okay? Let's try this.
0: Yeah, I can hear.
2: Dentist this afternoon. She's charged with injury to a child and the death of a four-year-old girl. Police say the girl died of a lethal overdose of opioid medication the dentist gave her before a procedure. Aitana Arriaga died back in April in Fort Worth. Investigators say the medical examiner told them she had twice the amount of Demerol in her system compared to what's safe for adults. An arrest affidavit says Dr. Chriselle Hemphill told investigators the girl lost consciousness when she started to wake her up from sedation. The dentist said she tried to give her a drug to reduce the effect of the sedative, but did not give her Narcan, which could have stopped the opioid responsible for her death. The little girl died at the hospital. Police say Hemphill failed to recognize the problem and didn't give the girl proper life-saving measures. And they say her pediatrician told investigators she didn't think the little girl even needed the procedure in the first place.
1: All right. Dennis, Paul, have you ever heard of someone dying at a dentist before? I'm not even sure if I've heard of this in my entire life.
0: I have heard of one other case. Yes, I have.
1: In your entire life, was it similar to this? Was it a child, or was it someone who was probably the opposite, maybe really old and frail?
0: No, it was a teenager.
1: All right, do we have to be worried about our kids at the dentist, Paul?
0: I would say no.
1: All right, well, how do you prevent this from happening to your kid?
0: Well, I would refer my kids to the proper pediatric dentist.
1: How do you know who's the right one?
0: I mean, you know, and I can't speak on the behalf of you know, this dentist, but I mean, most pediatric dentists I know are going to take that child to the operating room and do anything they need to have done there. I know that's how the ones where I live operate.
1: See, I've never had to think about this problem. Because, you know, if I need a dentist, I go to you. But when you live in a big city and there's a bazillion dentists and you don't know anybody and you just moved here and you've got a kid that's having, you know, they got teeth, how do you pick out the, how do you know if you have a good pediatric dentist?
0: You're going to have to read a lot of reviews.
1: That's it? Just reviews?
0: I would read reviews. You can, you know, you can look at facilities they're in. Whether they're sedating or whether the anesthesiologist is sedating. I don't work on children in this manner. If they need behavioral management to the point where they have to be sedated, then they're going to go to the pediatric dentist. And most of them, if they can't handle them with nitrous in the office, they're going to take them to the operating room and let the anesthesiologist sedate them.
1: Well, you've never given me Demerol. What's that all about in the first place? You think that's a behavior thing and not even necessary for the procedure?
0: I don't even prescribe Demerol. Like, it's nothing I've ever prescribed. I would not use it as a sedative medication. And I'm not, you know, I am not personally trained to use Demerol as a sedative medication. That's beyond the level of sedation I provide.
1: All right. Well, thanks for a little bit of insight. I mean, I feel a little bit better. I get concerned that, you know, your kids need to be safe in all these facets, but it sounds like something that's super duper rare. So thank you, Dennis Paul from Bug Tussle, for giving us an assist on that. 800-288-9227. I have some response from your neighbors I'll share on the deadly dentist in Fort Worth coming up next on The James Show. 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
10: I'm feeling lucky to have my college-age kids home with me for a few weeks this summer. And one of the things I know we're going to be talking about, AI. I've started to use it more often at the hospital to get fresh takes on patient problems that I'm trying to solve. And for my girls, well, I know that they are navigating college now with these new powerful tools. Something, frankly, that you and I couldn't have even imagined when we were in school. But while it may be tempting to outsource your studying and your work to these large language models, I beg you not to. And that's because AI chatbots tend to reproduce what researchers call weird viewpoints. That's an acronym: Western, Educated, Industrialized, Rich, and Democratic. Look, AI isn't going away, and admittedly, it can be a really powerful tool, but you don't want it doing your thinking for you. I'm Dr. Sanjay Gupta, helping you live a better life.
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14: Eastbound I-30 as you approach Horizon Road heading into Rockwall. This accident still working. Only the right center lane is getting by. Traffic is at a crawl all the way back to Broadway Beltline Road. It's about a 90-minute delay. In Dallas, southbound Loop 12, Walton Walker Boulevard at I-30. Watch for a crash. The right lane is blocked. A little bit of a slowdown just before Singleton. And an accident in Arlington on eastbound I-20 at Bowman Springs. This is in the two left lanes. About a 30 to 35-minute backup to Wichita Street. With WBAP First Traffic and Weather on the Ones, I'm Dave Allen.
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13: Your forecast from the WBAP On Time Experts 24/7 Weather Center. Chance of storms today with a high near 89. More storms possible overnight, low of 74. Tomorrow, partly sunny, high of 92, low of 75. 87 degrees in Dallas, 87 in Fort Worth. 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The U.S. continues to ramp up strikes on Iran as it enforces a naval blockade of Iranian ports, striking a ship trying to reach Iran.
16: The president has proved not just to Iran, but to the entire world that we can hit Iran anytime, anywhere, any place. And their ability to defend themselves has been essentially wiped out.
13: White House Press Secretary Caroline Levitt says Iran has promised to attack all the infrastructure in the region if President Trump follows through with his threat to hit Iran's power plants and bridges. The president addresses the nation tonight, 8 p.m. Central. 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Dozens of rescues, at least one death, as several counties in the Texas Hill Country are hit by floods.
17: The Kirk County Sheriff's Office confirming at least one person has died after days of heavy rain and flooding in Texas Hill Country, where more than 100 people died in floods last year.
18: This morning, there was about 200,000 cubic feet per second of water coming through the Guadalupe, which was significantly higher than last year.
17: Kendall County Judge Shane Stolarczyk. Texas Governor Greg Abbott says more than 70 people have been rescued, and flight crews completed four hoist rescues from a rooftop in Gillespie County this morning. Kristen Goodwin, Fox News.
13: A Tarrant County educator is arrested on a charge of driving while intoxicated. Daniel Bloss is the head band director at Keller High School, where he has taught music for nearly a decade. Keller's school district has yet to comment on his employment status. A Fort Worth dentist is in custody accused of causing the death of a 4-year-old girl during what should have been a routine procedure. Investigators say Chriselle Hemphill of Cuddle Kids Dental Care administered lethal doses of sedatives. Your Money News brought to you by NetWorthRadio.com. Gas prices in the Dallas-Fort Worth area have jumped to an average of $3.65 per gallon, with local prices climbing more than 25 cents over the past week. On Wall Street, the Dow Jones Industrial Average down more than 240 points to 52,417.89. NASDAQ Composite Index down almost 421 points to 25,848.49. S&P 500 has fallen 53 points to 7,519.52. 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
19: The NHL releases its 26-27 schedule, expanding the regular season from 82 to 84 games for the first time since 1994. The season opens September 29th with Carolina raising its Stanley Cup banner against Florida. Other highlights include a revamped All-Star Weekend, three outdoor games, including the Stars facing Vegas at AT&T Stadium on February 20th. Dallas opens the season at home October 2nd against the St. Louis Blues. And American Jackson Suber is the solo leader in the clubhouse at the British Open. He went 5-under today in just his third appearance at a major. 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
1: A deadly dentist in Fort Worth kills one of her 4-year-old patients. Do we have to be worried about the dentist now? I'm James Parker. It's News Talk 820-93.3 FM WBAP. Before I get to the phones here, I'd like to go ahead and point out, let me do my annoying Austrian economist thing where I show you that all this licensing and regulation and the certification of the schools and having the proper test be taken and whatnot didn't save this 4-year-old girl's life. What's the point of all of it? The point is so this doesn't happen. Because I say when we need to get rid of like government licensing and we need to get rid of like government telling you what you have to do, what hoops you have to jump through to be an XY, whatever your chosen profession is, these things are better left to the private sector. And no one's going to really point that out because that doesn't actually help anybody's cause but my own. I'd just like to go ahead and point that out that what. Just like the cyclospore, whatever, the diarrhea outbreak. I'm told that we can't get rid of the FDA and the USDA and food inspections and whatnot from the government because they would just kill us. Well, we're getting sick anyway. We're still getting explosive diarrhea. It doesn't stop it. You mean legislation is not a magic force field around you to protect you from bad things? No, it absolutely is not. Any more than gun control stops you from getting shot. We'll talk about that on another show, though. I got some great callers here, I think. Chris and Keller, you're next up on News Talk 820, 93.3 FM WBAP.
0: Hey, I was just going to say, not that it's any excuse, but I wonder if Demerol wasn't the drug that was intended to be used, and that's why it was such a high lethal dose. An example of that would be 100 milligrams of Celebrex, as an NSAID, that's equal to 500 milligrams of naproxen, also an NSAID, is equal to 800 milligrams of ibuprofen, so or Motrin. So if you were meaning to give Motrin but accidentally gave Celebrex, you'd be giving eight times the normal dose.
1: Yeah, I didn't keep up with any of that.
0: I wonder if it's something like that.
1: I'm sorry, Chris. I just couldn't keep up with that math. So you think it might have been she just wrote the wrong prescription?
0: Yeah, because if you're trying to use 800 milligrams of Motrin, that would be perfectly acceptable. You could use Celebrex to treat the same thing, but you would only use 100 milligrams.
1: Well, let me give you the duality here, the both sides of my thinking on that, because I don't know, and I've never been a dentist or written a prescription. But if it is, it's a human endeavor, and so inevitably there will be mistakes. However, no one else has made a mistake like this in your entire life, so I don't know what to think about that.
0: Yeah, it's just the only way I could think of that you would use twice the lethal dose for an adult on a child is if you're just using a different drug that had a different potency.
1: No, here, look, cynical butthead James, let him talk for a second. This isn't my main thought, but this is part of the possibilities here. This is a pediatric dentist who you go to, and she doesn't want to deal with them waking up. She doesn't want to deal with the bad behavior. And so she gives them a big dose so she doesn't have to deal with it. And she's probably done this 100 times before to even 4-year-olds that are that small, and they went through it just fine. She probably started off with the correct dose and just kept upping it and upping it so they wouldn't wake up, or if she took too long, or out of an abundance of caution and not caring. And it's probably something she's done on the regular for a long time, and she just found, I don't know, a compromised person or someone with kidney issues, or I don't know, but it's not good.
0: No, it's not. But to have that high dose, I mean, if you just wanted to really snowball a kid and have them completely out, half the adult dose would do that. Because it's by weight. So a 4-year-old's going to weigh, what, 35, 40 pounds? Full-grown adult, yeah. 170. Even half the adult dose would have them completely snowballed.
1: Well, Chris and Keller, I don't know enough about doses, but that sounds right. That sounds right to me, Chris. Thank you. Ken in Arlington, you're on Newstalk 820-93.3 FM, WBAP, talking about the deadly dentist.
2: I'm wondering about the resident status, because when this was in 2004, my dad had a rental in Branson, Missouri, but all the Skaggs Medical Center up there was honoring medical degrees from foreign countries. About 4 out of every 10 of those doctors was from a foreign country, and they had a foreign medical certificate. And I'm just thinking that if she's a dentist, I don't know if it's a legitimate dentist or not, got her training outside the country and knew what she was doing of, you know,
1: well, we,
2: this and
1: look,
2: that
1: Ken,
2: and all that other stuff.
1: I think you'll agree. Her name is Chriselle. So there's no one from another country. Well, I don't want to say no one, but it's the more likely scenario is that she's a native. She is a black female, the doctor. And so that's kind of a quirky African American name. So, and there's nothing wrong with that, but the speculation that happens under the comment section, and this is terrible because, you know, a 4-year-old girl died here, and it's not really a good time for scoring political points, but people were pointing out, well, was she a DEI hire? Was she a DEI student? Was she a DEI admission into dental school? So
2: I'd bring in the question of the status. First of all, the status of if she's from a foreign country, because I mean, just because I don't know the name, if it's a typical name or anything like that. I mean, if you listen to Chris Kroc, he would say, oh, remember that word? He did that stint. Oh, I had a friend. His name was Listerine. You know how they name their kids different screwed up names. But that's what I would be questioning, that if she got her medical degree.
1: But I don't think it applies here. is all I'm saying.
2: Well, hemp pill is, I mean, if you go into these other countries and stuff like that, hemp pill is what I think it's in, what, Zimbabwe or Kenya?
1: No,
2: or
1: come on,
2: they do,
1: Ken.
2: Have American,
1: it's a black person with an English name.
2: Well.
1: She's an American. She's one of us. You're right to be skeptical of foreign degrees and licensing, but on this one, good call, though, Ken. I mean, you didn't know that before you called. I hope that answered it for you. 800-288-9227. 800-288-9227. I'll give you some more of my hot opinions on the deadly dentist in Fort Worth coming up next on The James Show. 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
10: I'm feeling lucky to have my college-age kids home with me for a few weeks this summer. And one of the things I know we're going to be talking about, AI. I've started to use it more often at the hospital to get fresh takes on patient problems that I'm trying to solve. And for my girls, well, I know that they are navigating college now with these new powerful tools. Something, frankly, that you and I couldn't have even imagined when we were in school. But while it may be tempting to outsource your studying and your work to these large language models, I beg you not to. And that's because AI chatbots tend to reproduce what researchers call weird viewpoints. That's an acronym: Western, educated, industrialized, rich, and democratic. Look, AI isn't going away, and admittedly, it can be a really powerful tool, but you don't want it doing your thinking for you. I'm Dr. Sanjay Gupta, helping you live a better life.
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0: Eastbound I-30 approaching Horizon Road, heading into Rockwall. Accident still working. Only the right center lane is getting by. Traffic is jammed solid all the way back to Broadway Beltline Road. At least a 90-minute delay. Have road construction in Arlington. Southbound 360 between Randall Mill Road and Abram Street. Only the left lane's getting by. 10 to 12 minute backup to I-30, and an accident in Weatherford on eastbound I-20 approaching Bankhead Drive. The vehicles have now been moved onto the right shoulder. Traffic though still stacked up from Highway 171, FM 51. With WBAP First Traffic, I'm Dave Allen.
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3: No, you don't have to be worried about sending your kid to the dentist. This is a rarity. You're probably fine. Probably. I'm James Parker. 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Remember the WBAP morning show whenever you wake up. But if you're just joining us, I'll play the report real quick. A Fort Worth dentist is arrested for what seems to be getting about 10 things wrong on a four-year-old.
4: Chris, police just arrested this dentist this afternoon. She's charged with injury to a child and the death of a four-year-old girl. Police say the girl died of a lethal overdose of opioid medication the dentist gave her before a procedure. Aitana Arriaga died back in April in Fort Worth. Investigators say the medical examiner told them she had twice the amount of Demerol in her system compared to what's safe for adults. An arrest affidavit says Dr. Chriselle Hemphill told investigators the girl lost consciousness when she started to wake her up from sedation. The dentist said she tried to give her a drug to reduce the effect of the sedative, but did not give her Narcan, which could have stopped the opioid responsible for her death. The little girl died at the hospital. Police say Hemphill failed to recognize the problem and didn't give the girl proper life-saving measures. And they say her pediatrician told investigators she didn't think the little girl even needed the procedure in the first place. Hemphill is still in jail awaiting bond.
3: That report from WFAA. Now, we had my dentist come on from Bug Tussle. Paul say that he's only heard of one other death in a dentist chair in his entire life, just to give you an idea of how overwhelmingly rare this is. And I was just making sure that wasn't the gas that killed him, because I'm a big fan of getting the old dentist gas. And when you go to Paul and you ask Paul to step on it, Paul will step on it, y'all. Paul will not go easy on you. He knows I'm a big old 230-pound guy. And by the time I leave, get out of the dentist chair at Paul's place, I'm having myself a good time. All right, focus, people. Back to the phones. This is Cleo in Plano. Hey, welcome back to the James Show, Cleo.
5: Hey, James. Okay, so I know you don't want to talk about the dentist thing, but I'm going to give you a personal story.
3: The what thing?
5: This woman may not have known she... So I'm going to give you a personal story. You okay. Don't like the dosage thing, but I'm going to give you a personal story from me.
3: Oh, dosage thing. Dosage. Okay.
5: Yes. Okay. She may have been tired. She may have been exhausted. She may not have been able to reverse the effects because she didn't realize the amount of medication she gave. Long time ago, probably 40 years ago, I used to be a vet tech, you know, the senior technician. I had to come back at 3 weeks postpartum because someone quit and they said, oh, you're going to get fired too, even though you're doing a good job, because we need to have, you know, at least two people here. So we had a dog that was attacked by another dog, and I'll never forget it because it's the only animal I ever blotched. It was a 4-pound Yorkie. I was supposed to give it 0.1 phenobarbital. I was so exhausted and tired, I give that dog 1 mL. So I tried to reverse it based on the dosage that
3: I... What does that do? Is that, like, make the dog trip?
5: At the time? No, it puts them to sleep. Phenobarbital is also what they use in human euthanasia, but it's also a common anesthetic used also by humans and veterinary medicine. It's still used. But if you're not careful, you can stop something from breathing.
3: Wait, did you kill that dog?
5: So I didn't realize what I did. Yes, I did. I killed the dog. Yes, I'll admit that. I'll fully admit that.
3: Oh, my God.
5: I was written up. I was on probation. But in all fairness, I did have to come back at 3 weeks postpartum. You know, my boss came over to my house all nice with his wife, gave me a gift and basically said at 2 weeks, hey, I know you thought you were going to get 6 weeks off, but so-and-so quit. If you don't come back too, we're going to have to replace you. Sorry. Here's your little gift. Bye. Have a good day. So I was like on fumes and I was just really sleepy and I couldn't focus. And I thought about what I did, and you have to write down, you know, what you use of that. And I looked at what was in the bottle, and I looked at what was left in the bottle and what I put down, and that's when it dawned on me what happened. Because we couldn't figure it out.
3: All right.
5: Because I was literally considered the best there was to do that. So she may have been tired. That's not an excuse. It's not. But that may have been what had happened. And the reason she couldn't reverse it is because she really didn't realize what she had done until after it happened.
3: That sounds very plausible, Cleo. No, no. It's an explanation, not an excuse. No. Great story. Thank you, Cleo. Now we go to John in Dallas. Hey, John, you're on News Talk 820-93.3 FM WBAP.
6: And good afternoon to you. The problem with this, well, first of all, let me say, I'm a physician. I'm a critical care physician, have been since the late 70s. That's the intensive care unit, and we put people to sleep and wake them up all the time. The real issue here, by the way, also, this business of children dying under dental care was much more common in the 70s. I've heard of it several times.
3: Wow, shut up. I haven't heard of this in my entire life, but I haven't really been paying attention, and you probably have.
6: Early 70s. Now, when I was in school and in training in 71, 72, 73, about every year or two, some dentist would knock some kid off in his office by giving him a general anesthetic, which is essentially, now, Demerol is not a general anesthetic. Usually it is an opioid. It's a synthetic opioid like morphine. But the real issue here is standard of care, and that is what should she have been doing? And the problem is she violated the standard of care by giving a drug that can affect respiration and apparently having no one available or herself not being able to manage an airway.
3: Yeah,
6: that is to get a tube in her and or reverse the drug she gave.
3: John, I got like 15 seconds. I just looked up.
6: Okay. But anyway, I think it's a standard of care thing. Most dentists won't give a general anesthetic in their office anymore for exactly this reason.
3: Well, thanks for sharing that. And thanks for sharing that you've heard of more dentists killing their patients before, because I've been kind of ignorant on the subject. DFW relocation specialist put a couple of comments on the YouTube feed right now. She said the doctors from Louisiana got her training at Mahari Medical in Nashville. And she said, if you read her reviews online, other parents have said they heard their kids screaming for their life. So that's probably why she over-sedated this one. Interesting theory from an online commenter. More on the Deadly Dentist in Fort Worth next on The James Show. 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
19: If I were to ask you what makes for a good night's sleep, you'd probably say a dark, quiet room, not too many things on your mind. 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Temperature may be one of the most underappreciated factors in sleep. 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Most experts will recommend a room temperature of 60 to 67 degrees Fahrenheit. 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I'm Dr. Sanjay Gupta, helping you live a better life.
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3: Eastbound I-20 at Bankhead Drive in Weatherford, an accident has the right lane blocked. About a 20-minute backup to 171 FM 51. At road construction in Arlington, southbound 360, it's between Randall Mill Road and Abram Street. Only the left lane is getting by. 30-minute delay from Green Oaks Boulevard, Carrier Parkway. And in Rockwall, eastbound I-30 approaching Horizon Road. Crews still cleaning up from an earlier wreck. Only the right center lane is getting by. A more than 90-minute backup to Broadway Beltline Road. With WBAP First Traffic and Weather on the Ones, I'm Dave Allen.
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2: 2025. Your forecast from the WBAP On-Time Experts Weather Center. Chance of storms today, high near 89. More storms possible overnight, low of 74, and tomorrow partly sunny with a high of 92, low of 75. It's 87 degrees in Dallas, 87 in Fort Worth. The United States launches its fifth consecutive night of airstrikes against Iran. The attacks are pushing further north to target command centers and air defense sites. Tehran has threatened retaliatory strikes against Gulf region infrastructure and has directed allied forces to prepare to block Red Sea oil routes if the U.S. begins targeting Iranian power grids and bridges. President Trump plans to reveal new details about America's election security in a speech to the nation tonight.
5: The president plans to reveal newly declassified intelligence assessments about vulnerabilities to election systems during 2020.
6: It will shock you if you have an honest eye listening to the president tonight, and everything he is saying will be backed by facts and by evidence.
5: White House Press Secretary Karoline Leavitt says President Trump will also remark on intensifying attacks on Iran and the economy. At the White House, Jared Halpern, Fox News.
2: 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At least one person is dead in floods tearing through the Texas Hill Country after days of torrential storms. KTSA San Antonio News Director Christian Blood spoke with WBAP's Morning News from a parking garage where he and his family had to take shelter.
7: We are up on the second floor of that garage because that garage is on Water Street. We're parallel to the river. I know that evacuations are happening just 2 to 3 blocks away.
2: More than 75 people have been rescued from high water as the Guadalupe River rose 32 feet in just 4 hours. Fort Worth Firefighters Union has declared a negotiation impasse, ending 9 months of contract talks. Union leaders refuse to accept the city's offer on wages. The standoff comes as the city scrambles to cover a $49 million budget deficit. Dive teams have recovered the bodies of a man and his dog after they drowned in an Argyle pond. The man had entered the water to try to save his struggling dog. Your Money News brought to you by NetWorthRadio.com. After more than a century in business, the flagship Neiman Marcus downtown Dallas store will permanently close in September. On Wall Street, the Dow Jones Industrial Average down 157 points to 52,501.82. NASDAQ Composite Index is down almost 451 points to 25,818.53. S&P 500 has dropped almost 59 points to 7,513.54. 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
9: 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I am your host, James Parker. Listen, I have one more call to take on this Dennis situation, and then we're going to move on. But we're going to be staying on local news for a while because there's just so much going on. But get ready for the, I had to learn a new word today, cyclosporasis. I like saying sporasis because that's a bad word. Cyclosporasis. Anyway, you'll hear my thoughts on this outbreak and why I'm not concerned about it. But for those of you just joining us, a dentist in Fort Worth put a four-year-old girl under with Demerol, couldn't bring her back up, didn't respond correctly according to the police affidavit and the reports in the news. Four-year-old girl ended up dead. And it seems to be something so rare you probably shouldn't worry about it. But if you have kids and you're picking out a pediatric dentist and they want to put your kid under, maybe you want to look into that a little bit more. Kelly in Dallas, you're on News Talk 820-93.3 FM WBAP.
10: Hey, how you doing? You there?
9: Yeah, great. Go ahead.
10: Hey, great. Man, I just had wanted to comment on a caller a couple of calls ago. The lady who had killed the dog accidentally, she said.
9: Cleo.
10: You know? Yeah. I watch your show every day, going home. Love the show. But, man, I could not stand the tone that she was so lighthearted about killing this dog because she came into work sleepy and gave it too much. And she was just, it was almost like she was giggling about it. And I just wanted to say, I found that disgusting because, you know, hey, that's someone's family member. You know, I love dog. I'm a huge dog.
9: Well, Kelly, this will probably make you feel better. Cleo is a known entity on the James Show. She's a semi-regular caller, and she works with a lot of events and political happenings around town. So I've known Cleo for probably 6 years or so. She works in the medical industry now, so she does not take this kind of stuff lightly. That was a nervous, uncomfortable laughter coming from her. Not that she enjoyed killing a tiny dog. That was just her being nervous and not knowing how to handle it in a public sphere.
10: Yeah, okay. I understand. Yeah, people do, you know, have the nervous giggles when they're nervous about it. Yeah, so I totally understand that then.
9: Well, I'm glad you called in instead of just turning the channel and writing me off. I appreciate that, giving us a chance to explain ourselves, Kelly.
10: Oh, you bet, yeah. And that's a great explanation. So I could definitely understand that because I know people, you know, against their will, they are nervous and do that giggling, you know, kind of. You know, like a little laugh giggle, but it's, yeah. You're right.
9: Well, I know Cleo enough to know that she was very embarrassed telling that story. So she was giving you a moment of vulnerability. But thank you for calling instead of just writing us off, Kelly. Aren't we all mature today? Isn't this great? All right, well, let's be immature because this next story is about explosive diarrhea, WFAA.
11: We've been talking about it for weeks now, the rising cases of cyclosporiasis across the nation. There are now thousands of cases confirmed or being investigated, and that includes dozens of infections in North Texas. In Michigan, where the largest number of cases have been reported, Taco Bell locations are moving some items from their menu. The fast food joint stopped adding lettuce, cilantro, onions, pico de gallo, and guacamole to its dishes while federal and state investigators try to pinpoint the source of this illness.
9: You know, we have these outbreaks every once in a while, and they never get me. And I think I just have an Olympic digestive system. And because I put my digestive system through a lot. Like you people that go out there and you're like, oh, I'm going to eat so many grams of fiber and I'm going to eat my leafy greens and I'm going to have nutrient dense vegetables and I'm going to stay away from ultra processed foods and fast foods and sugars and fats and whatever. Not me. I eat like trash. You understand? I eat like a raccoon. Just open up the trash lid and whatever's in there, I stick my face in and start chewing. But my digestive system is probably stronger because of it. You know, I probably ingest so many germs. I'm not real good about washing my hands. I don't really care. Sometimes I just pick a fork up out of the sink. I don't care if Miss Parker had used it or one of the 18 kids had used it or if a dog had used it. I don't care. And, you know, because of my lack of some basic hygiene, I get exposed. I necessarily have to be exposed to a lot more contagions than I otherwise would be. And I think that's paid off because I was shocked the first time I went to Mexico, not a border town, not in like Juarez, but when I went to Cancun, I drank the water and I was fine. Like like when you left the resort, you drink the water, I was fine. Bunch of people I was with didn't do so well. We went again. I had to go to a wedding for someone in Miss Parker's family down in Merida. Drank the water for a week. And the only thing that made me sick was the tequila. I had way too much of 1800 one night. It's very hungover. But also, I'm not too worried about it because I'm not eating a whole lot of lettuce anyway, whether there was a cyclosporiasis, whatever. I don't know all these words, y'all, but I'm trying. So yeah, a lot of people are really concerned about this. They're cutting out the lettuce at the Taco Bell. You know, I've just learned there's only so much bandwidth that I have for fear news. And this doesn't, I don't have enough bandwidth to be scared about lettuce. I just don't. Y'all go ahead and you have your scary outbreaks. Oh, look, there's been a recall from some lunch meat or there's been another outbreak from some, I never care about that. Just whatever it is, I'm going to eat it. Worst case scenario, I get the runs. Whoop-de-doo. It's not even that bad anyway. 800-288-9227. 800-288-9227. Coming up next, we're going to talk about this death from a house fire at a hoarder's house. And I guess that was an issue that might have cost somebody their life. Details coming up on The James Show. 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
21: You know, it's funny, when I think back to what the typical American dinner looked like when you and I were kids, there's usually some kind of meat featured at the center of the plate. Vegetables are there, but often thought of as a side dish. More and more, though, we are coming to realize that a plant-based diet, with little or no meat even, is going to be a healthier way to eat for just about everyone. New study out of the University of Hawaii Cancer Center found that eating a high-quality plant-rich diet that includes whole grains, vegetables, and fruits may prevent cognitive impairment even when people start that diet in their late 50s and 60s. Yeah, it's important to make sure you're getting enough protein, fats, complex carbohydrates. Just because you cut out or even cut back on meat, though, is not a license to eat whatever you want. Focus on eating whole, real foods. I'm Dr. Sanjay Gupta, helping you live a better life.
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1: Eastbound I-30 approaching Horizon Road, heading into Rockwall. Accident still blocking the two left lanes, and there's road construction in the right lane. So in the right center lane's getting by. 90-minute backup to Broadway Beltline Road. Southbound on the Dallas North Tollway just before Mockingbird got a crash. The two right lanes are blocked. About a 20-minute backup to Northwest Highway. And wrecks still working in Weatherford. Eastbound I-20 approaching Bankhead Drive. It's in the right lane. About a 20-minute delay from 171 FM 51. With WBAP First Traffic, I'm Dave Allen.
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6: The song make you think of Days of Confused?

0: die in this home behind me. They said they got the call around 2 in the morning. When they arrived, they saw the smoke, the fire from the front. So they made entry. They were able to find one person in the back, bring them out, and able to get them the treatment they need. They were taken to a hospital by helicopter, but the second person they found, they also had to physically pull out of the home, and they were not able to save that person. Also, with the fire and the effort to get them out, two firefighters also needed to have a minor treatment, they say. They're expected to be okay, but they did get a little bit overwhelmed, not only with the smoke and flames, but the physical activity it takes to get two people out of the home. And also complicating things more, I talked to the spokesperson with Fort Worth Fire out here, and they described this as a hoarder home, very packed and cluttered on the inside. And this is how he explained that can complicate the rescue efforts.
1: It was what we call a hoarder home. So a lot of stuff just stacked up, doorways, windows blocked off with just stuff that people collect over the years.
2: Okay, so first, my first call out, are you one of these hoarders? And I don't mean do you still have like your old Nokia brick phone. I mean, do you have stuff packed up to where you have a trail that you have to walk through your house? If you happen to be one of those and you don't mind airing your business out in the public sphere, please give me a call, 800-288-9227, 800-288-9227. My second request, since I doubt these people will call, is somebody in your close orbit, one of these people. And again, I want a for real hoarder. I want stacks of stuff. I want trash. I want food stuff rotting. I want the path through the house. Because I joke, and of course, it's a spectrum here. Because I think the lowest level of hoarding, like Miss Parker is probably the lowest level of hoarder.
3: I'm Miss Parker.
2: I have to have a rule with her. Like, if you're not going to ever wear that dress again, throw it away. Because she will say, I don't think I'm ever going to wear this dress. And then she will put it back in her closet. And I'll say, well, if that's the decision, why aren't you putting it in the trash? I don't know. Maybe I can give it to somebody or give it to Goodwill or give it to, the kid. Look, throw it. If you know you're not going to use it, throw it away. The next level of hoarder is probably Miss Parker's mom. And Miss Parker's mom doesn't want to throw anything away that she thinks could be useful, but she doesn't keep trash. She doesn't pile up trash on the counters and on the floor, and there's not a walkway through her house. But to give you an example of the next level hoarder for Miss Parker's mom, well, I'm really airing them out today, aren't I? Is a couple years ago, her mom had died, Miss Parker's grandmother. And so she was in her 90s. And when you go through a 90-year-old's house, you find some weird things. And we got a couple of boxes of stuff that my mother-in-law thought we would want or maybe could use. And in the box, I kid you not, was an old caller ID box. Like from a landline phone? For like a little telephone cord? You had to plug in the telephone cord in the back. And then you had to take another telephone cord and plug it in the back of the ID box. And then run it into your phone. The other one went to the wall. She had one of those. Why didn't you throw that away? Well, I don't know. Maybe you knew someone that could use it or you could use it. Who has a landline? It's already, because this was 2 years ago, it's already 2024. Who's going to get a landline for the rest of my life? I am not going to need this, and I'm not going to know anybody that needs this. This is closer to a museum artifact than useful. But man, I saw these people on TV, and I remember talking about when the show came out, and I had a few friends in my close orbit that knew somebody like this. There was a sponsor when I was on a previous radio station. His sister was one of these people, and she was in her 60s. And he described it just the way it sounds on TV. And he hadn't even seen the TV show. I was like, oh my God, are you talking about Hoarders, the TV show? He's like, no, I'm talking about Linda. That's not her real name. And he described that she just, like, she didn't throw any junk mail away. She didn't throw away any coupons. And you could go to her, and if you went to her house, you could just spend your entire time going through it like, hey, this coupon's expired. Can I throw that away? And she'd be like, like she would feel antsy about throwing away an expired coupon as if she even uses coupons when she goes. Anyways, it's just really weird because I try and think not about the practicality of it, because this isn't a rational behavior. What makes these people do this? And I don't know, people like to accumulate stuff. Like children like to accumulate stuff. If you want to get a baby's attention, try and hand him something and see if he takes it from you. We

0: all have this innate urge to gather resources. But if you never, you know, learn how to get out of that, or it becomes a compulsion of some sort, like the hoarder thing just fascinates me. Like, how can you live like that? Mike in Dallas, you're on News Talk 820-93.3 FM WBAP.
1: Yes. You there?
0: Yeah, I'm here. Go, Mike.
1: Oh, sorry. Yeah, so I grew up in a house like this, and my mother was a hoarder, and so was my father, and so was my grandmother. My grandmother's house was really bad, but they came from a time where you didn't throw away anything. Everything was still good. It could be used for something else or used later, and with a little bit of maybe some mental illness, you know, depression or whatever.
0: It would have to be mental illness. Not to insult your parents, but yeah, there has to be of that.
1: No, it absolutely is. I've come to terms with that, you know, a little bit of mental illness, and no telling what the mental illness is, but it gets out of hand real quick. You know, you save stuff because you're going to use it later, or you don't have the money to replace it. They came from a time where you didn't throw stuff out, and it gets out of hand real quick. So,
0: have they gotten any better?
1: Well, you know, all of them have since passed. I mean, years ago. So, it transferred over to me, I think, a little bit for a while, because I started collecting all sorts of things and realized what was happening and corrected that action.
0: Yeah, there's something weird.
1: It never got better.
0: A lot of us have a collecting instinct. You know, people like to collect baseball cards or collect the latest Happy Meal toys or collect them all. But yeah, this seems to be sort of a compulsion in that direction. Now, how bad was it? Did y'all have paths that you had to walk through?
1: Yeah.
0: You did?
1: Yeah.
0: Oh, wow.
1: Oh, yeah. Yeah, there were paths. And luckily with my mother, she was very organized. Most everything was in boxes, labeled, but they were stacked floor to ceiling and in every room and in every closet.
0: Okay.
1: And it was insane. But
0: doesn't that, you know, what's that like when you're dating a girl in high school, and can you even bring her to your house without being judged?
1: You can, but at first you don't want them to come in until they lie and say they need to use the restroom, and then you let them in, and then you get married, and 32 years later, they're still your wife. So,
0: hey, well, that's a happy ending. All right. So, how bad is your house now?
1: Is it bad? It looks like the inside of an antique mall, because my wife and I both collect things, but it's not hoarder type. It's just we like knickknacks. I like baseball cards. I used to have an obsession with old speakers and stereos, and you know, yeah. I've had my issues, but I've got that under control. So
0: thank you for sharing your story. That's so cool. All right, that was Mike in Dallas. I have a couple more hoarding stories. Larry divorced a hoarder. I can't wait to hear that next. Someone else is going to air out their mother-in-law. Oh, I like this. This is going to be a good show. I'm James Parker, 800-288-9227. This is News Talk 820-93.3 FM WBAP.
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6: A better life with Dr. Sanjay Gupta.
7: As someone who's been married nearly 25 years, I'll tell you, there's a lot of great things about having a spouse. And according to a new study out of the University of Miami Health System, marriage might even be linked to a lower risk of cancer. Why? Well, the researchers said people who are married are less likely to engage in risky behavior. They're more likely to get a nudge to go to regular preventive medicine appointments and screenings. And they have a partner to share the load of family obligations, household chores, and finances. No one is saying you should get married in the pursuit of better health. But if you are single, How can you build a strong support system to maybe get some of these same benefits? Do your own research, find out what's important, and then hold members of your squad accountable and let them hold you accountable as well. That can provide a lot of support. I'm Dr. Sanjay Gupta, helping you live a better life.
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2: On the ones.
4: An accident in Grand Prairie, southbound 360, just after Riverside Parkway. Only the left lane is getting by. About a 15-minute backup to Trinity Boulevard. And once you're past that, there's road construction southbound 360 between Randall Mill and Abram Street. Again, only the left lane is getting by. You're jammed back to Post and Paddock. Rockwall, eastbound I-30, approaching Horizon Road. This accident still working. Only the right center lane is getting by. It's a 90-minute backup to Broadway Beltline Road. With WBAP First Traffic and Weather on the Ones, I'm Dave Allen.
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3: Your forecast from the WBAP On-Time Experts 24-7 Weather Center. Chance of storms today with a high near 89. More storms possible overnight with a low of 74. Tomorrow, partly sunny, high of 92, low of 75. It's 89 degrees in Dallas, 89 in Fort Worth. The United States launches its fifth consecutive night of airstrikes in Iran. The attacks are pushing further north to target command centers and air defense sites. Tehran has threatened retaliatory strikes against Gulf region infrastructure. At least one person is dead in floods tearing through the Texas Hill Country after days of torrential storms. But emergency crews in the area hope the situation will improve today.
7: We do not anticipate additional heavy pockets of rain at this time through this afternoon. So we do expect the receding of the water.
3: Kendall County Emergency Management Coordinator Brady Constantine says more than 75 people have been rescued from high water as the Guadalupe River rose 32 feet in just 4 hours. President Trump will deliver an address to the nation tonight. Speaking from the White House at 8 p.m. Central, the president says his remarks will focus on voting machines and election integrity. 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On Wall Street, the Dow Jones Industrial Average down more than 105 points to 52,552.97. NASDAQ Composite Index down 387 points to 25,881.95. S&P 500 down over 38.5 points to 7,533.77. 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I'm Cameron Fairchild.
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8: The NHL releases its 26-27 schedule, expanding the regular season from 82 to 84 games for the first time since 1994. The season opens September 29th with Carolina raising its Stanley Cup banner against Florida. Other highlights include a revamped All-Star Weekend, three outdoor games, including the Stars facing Vegas at AT&T Stadium on February 20th. Dallas opens the season at home October 2nd against the St. Louis Blues. And American Jackson Suber is the solo leader in the clubhouse at the British Open. He went 5-under today in just his third appearance at a major. 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
0: 93.3. Well, a house fire may have been exacerbated and caused or contributed to deaths because it was the house of a hoarder. I'm James Parker. This is The James Show, News Talk 820, 93.3 FM, WBAP. It just happened this week. One of your neighbors had a house caught on fire, and the rescue efforts were hampered by the fact that you couldn't freely walk through the house. You had to follow these paths, and it ended up maybe getting someone sent to the hospital and a couple of firefighters getting hurt as well. Then I put the call out there to share your stories with the hoarding and how bad it can be, because I think we all understand this is a spectrum, and there's people who like to collect a little too much stuff, and then there's the full-blown hoarders that you can't even walk through their house. And I just wanted to hear some of your stories. Man, we already got a couple of cool ones. I think you're about to get some more. Apparently, a lot of you have had at least been adjacent to hoarders. Let's go to Larry. This is Larry in Hallettsville. You're on News Talk 820, 93.3 FM, WBAP. Are you in Hallettsville right now?
11: Yes.
0: Brahmas.
11: Well, I'm not in town, Hallettsville, but no, I'm at my place.
0: Okay. Well, I mean, are you listening over the air? Are you listening on an app?
11: Oh, well, right now I'm listening to you on my phone, but yeah, I listen to you on iHeart.
0: Great. So tell me about your experience with hoarders.
11: Well, first of all, let me address the fire department. I served as a volunteer firefighter. So I'd probably say all fire departments, if they are aware of a hoarder's house, they have a list. Now, a firefighter is obligated to save someone if they think someone's in a burning home. Otherwise, they just go into defensive posture, just let it burn, because it's not worth risking a firefighter's life to fight a fire to save the structure.
0: Agreed. Okay. So tell me, your personal experience with hoarders.
11: Yeah, poor thing. She hoarded herself right out of the house.
0: Who is she?
11: She couldn't even live there anymore.
0: Who is she?
11: My ex-wife.
0: You divorced a hoarder?
11: Correct.
0: So you lived with a hoarder?
11: Well, for about 20 years.
0: Was she a hoarder when you lived with her and you were constantly fighting it?
11: Oh, yeah. And it just progressively got worse. But the reason for my call is it's right now it's considered to be a psychological situation. And what you were thinking about, it's much more pervasive than people realize. So my conclusion after all these years is that it's going to have to be treated more than just psychological, because it just gets to the point, it's downright criminal. Because it's not a victimless crime. I mean, my children suffer, I suffered, she suffered. Firefighters are subject to a bad situation if it catches on fire.
0: So how do we help these people? Do you have any wisdom on how to make the situation better or what can fix them?
11: Nothing fixes it. I mean, there are psychiatrists that say it's treatable, but
0: I don't know if you were listening yesterday, Larry, but we had on Dr. Matt Chalmers, and we were talking about how GLP-1s and GLP-3s and these drugs that people are using to lose weight also help with addiction. He was also talking about how psychedelics can help with addictions, ayahuasca, DMT, psilocybin. This sounds like something that would be in that arena. If you treated this like an addiction and you gave them some of these other alternative treatments, maybe that could rope in and start helping some of these people too. What do you think?
11: Well, it's possible. I mean, it's worth a try.
0: But you didn't see her go through any therapies or drugs or treatments for that?
11: Oh, I went down every road I could possibly think of, and yeah, she was not cooperative.
0: Over 20 years, I bet you tried everything. Hey, thanks for sharing that, and thanks for the angle on what the firefighters see. Very interesting stuff. This is Chris and Addison. You're on News Talk 820, 93.3 FM, WBAP. What's your experience with hoarders, sir?
12: Yeah, my mother-in-law was a hoarder. Her actually, one of her good friends actually died from hoarding. You were talking about death.
0: And, how?
12: She had a friend in Connecticut. It was like 2014 that had so much stuff that her house collapsed. And she was found like two weeks later or something like that. Somebody did a welfare check on her, and they found her at the bottom. I think the first floor had collapsed with so much stuff on it. I don't remember all the details, but I think you can Google it.
0: Sounds vaguely familiar. Like, she crashed in her basement, and then she couldn't get out of the pile of crap and just eventually died. Oh, maybe it was the same woman, or maybe this has happened multiple times, but that sounds vaguely familiar.
12: My mother-in-law had a 5,000-square-foot house in Scranton, Pennsylvania.
0: That's big.
12: Literally paths. Like, she's slept in one recliner in a guest room, and you could get to that room on the second floor and maybe to the bathroom, and that was about it. Her water froze one year, and she just stayed in the house, went to her sister's house and brought 5-gallon buckets to flush the toilet, and the entire basement flooded, and she just left it, and it was really bad. She had her mental health issue is she would go to CVS and buy whatever's on sale and come home and throw the bag of 15 toothbrushes in the corner. And when we tried to help her clean up her house for a reverse mortgage, I found about 85 bags of those dating back to 1985 in receipts, because they were still in the original bags thrown in the corner. And she had no interest in what they were. It's just, it was the buying it that was her.
0: Okay, so two quick questions, because I'm running out of time for this segment, Chris. So did she start out, like when you met her, was she normal and she progressively got worse?
12: When her husband passed away, I think he controlled some of it and kept her from doing too much. But, I mean, she had National Geographic's, every one of them, since 1962. So, I mean, I think this is a long-term thing.
0: Yeah. Next question, Chris, is you said this killed her?
12: No. Well, she lost her house. The bank ended up taking it from the reverse. She got the reverse mortgage. We got that taken care of. But then she stopped paying the taxes on it, and they ended up condemning the house and all those stuff because of the water leak and stuff. So
0: where is she now?
12: She's in a state-controlled retirement home at the will of the state, and... Yeah, even her own daughter can't talk to her anymore. She just...
0: Is she a victim of trauma? Did she have some sort of, I don't know, something that triggered a PTSD? Because this sounds like the response or the behavior pattern of someone who's constantly scared or constantly worried about something.
12: You would think so. She was raised very silver spoon in hand. Her husband had $1 million when they retired, and she didn't have to work, and she... But once, I think something triggered when he was gone that just got substantially worse.
0: Well, dang, Chris, you made it all sad now. But thanks for sharing your story. You know, on one hand, I'm making fun of these people. On the other hand, I really do feel sorry for them. Something is wrong, and they are not comfortable in their own skin. And I guess collecting stuff gives them a little bit of a dopamine hit that makes them feel better. We'll continue sharing the stories of your neighbors' experiences with hoarders. Now that it's gotten somebody killed, you know, maybe we should talk about this. I'm James Parker. It's News Talk 820, 93.3 FM, WBAP.
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20: When we talk about how much exercise someone should get, current guidelines call for about 150 minutes of moderate intensity exercise or 75 minutes of vigorous intensity exercise every week. New study out of the UK makes a strong case for vigorous exercise if and when you can do it. Now, researchers determined that even little bursts of vigorous exercise can significantly reduce someone's risk of 8 different diseases: dementia, type 2 diabetes, fatty liver disease, chronic respiratory disease, chronic kidney disease, immune-mediated inflammatory diseases, major cardiovascular events, and atrial fibrillation. We're not talking about complicated training programs here. Just work with what you can into your everyday life. If you are breathless and unable to speak in complete sentences, then you've hit the mark. I'm Dr. Sanjay Gupta, helping you live a better life.
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22: Lives.
4: Eastbound I-30 approaching Horizon Road heading into Rockwall. Accident still working. Only the right center lane is getting by. 90-minute backup to Broadway Beltline Road. Slow going in Grand Prairie heading southbound on 360 from just before Trinity Boulevard over to Riverside Parkway due to an earlier wreck. In Weatherford on eastbound I-20 at Bankhead Drive, there's an accident. The right lane is blocked, just the left lane is getting by. It's about a 20-minute backup to Highway 171, FM 51. For WBAP First Traffic, I'm Dave Allen.
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0: All right, prepare for some more weird stories about hoarders. I'm James Parker, News Talk 820, 93.3 FM, WBAP. Good to see you again. If you're just joining us, a house fire in Fort Worth was exacerbated because the house was occupied by hoarders. Might have gotten somebody killed, might have gotten some firefighters injured. And I think we have all either seen an episode of the old TV show Hoarders or at least some clips. And I'm starting to think this is more common than me or you suspect. And so I've had people call in with their hoarder stories. And my jaw has been dropping with every call. Don't even bother calling.
25: I was a mechanic. You know, I used to be a mechanic anyway. And so I
3: all kinds of useful stuff, what I consider useful stuff. But I've taken to where I label my tins with dates, and I just don't even look at them anymore. I throw them out after like 2 years.
0: Okay, yeah. So you're saying you are a hoarder?
3: Oh, yeah.
0: Do you have the pathway through your house?
3: No, my wife keeps that in check, but my shop and my office is loaded with, you know, just old computer parts, truck parts, and mm-hmm. things like that, or things that I've worked on. And like I said, now, it's gotten to a point where I put them in boats, and I label them with a date. And if after a year or two, if I haven't looked at it, I just throw the whole thing away.
0: Well, that sounds like you have the hoarding impulse, but you're also able to sort of regulate yourself.
3: Yeah, but if I open up the tote, and I look into it, and then I start going through it.
0: And then you don't want to throw it away?
3: Yeah, and then I don't want to throw it away, because it's potentially useful.
0: Well, that's really cool how you've worked out a system to sort of overcome this. Now, where does this come from? Like, did your parents get divorced when you were a kid, and you and your mom had to, like, live in a car, and so you're scared to throw anything away because you had that shocking moment of poverty? Or is this trauma-based? Where did this come from?
3: I mean, we grew up poor, yeah, but, I see potential in everything. I make things and build things, but, you know, I have a hard time throwing stuff away,
0: Well, I hope what you said can help someone else out there, because maybe if you use the David and Weatherford method, you can sort of overcome it. My tip that I have is, it used to be not be something I had to deal with, because I would move every 6 months, because, you know, you get an apartment lease for 6 months, maybe every year. And so you end up throwing stuff away, anything that you don't need, every time you move, because you don't want to move. And my rule was, if I haven't used it or worn it since the last time I moved, it got thrown away. And so then I had to put in the 2 year rule. If I have a shirt that I haven't worn in 2 years, I throw it away. And the only exception to that is my tux, because I don't wear a tux every 2 years. In fact, kind of rare, but I do have a tux. This is David in Carrollton. You're on News Talk 820, 93.3 FM, WBAP.
5: Hey, Gaines. My brother and his wife in Indianapolis are severe hoarders.
0: Define severe.
5: And it's going to actually kill her. They're about 60 years old. When you go into their house, you have to walk a path to get to the master bedroom, and it's maybe 2 feet wide.
0: Wow.
5: And to get to the bathroom, the boxes of stuff are stacked like as high as they can reach, almost to the ceiling. And I went up for a funeral a few months ago of an aunt that died, and I went to their house before we went to the funeral service, and their kitchen table is stacked halfway to the ceiling, every inch with stuff, and they've got 2 chairs they can sit in and hold their plates to eat. And when they go to the grocery, she'll buy all of her stuff. It's mostly her, but my brother's kind of got caught up in it. If she likes a certain kind of lemonade, she'll buy 10 gallons of it. She'll say, I want all that there is on the shelf. If she has certain dinners she likes, she'll be like, buy everything they have. That's the one I like. I want to make sure I have it. And I was going to fix a cake for them, and I opened some of the cabinets, and they had like 10 boxes of flour, 5-pound bag things, and I'm like, it's all expired. It's like 5 years old, and she buys all this stuff that she thinks she'll use, but she's paranoid she'll run out. And then when they go out to dinner, she'll see the menu and she'll order, say, 2 appetizers and go on and on about how they're both her favorites. And she'll order 2 entrees for herself, and she can't even eat half of it. And then she'll box it up and take it home and cram it in the fridge, and she'll sit there half the night trying to gorge herself before it goes bad.
0: That is so interesting. Is she, I don't mean to be mean here, because I'm not judging her, just, is she huge? Is she very overweight because of this?
5: She's 300 pounds. The doctor told her that she probably won't live 2 more years if she doesn't change her habits. Oh my God. My sister's a nurse, and we've told her, you know what's going to happen? It's going to kill you. And she said, I know, but I want what I want, and I want my way. and my brother just lets her have her way. But yeah, we know we're going to lose her in the next year or two, because it's not only hoarding items in the house, and the sofa, there's nowhere to sit. If you go in their house, the sofa's stacked to the ceiling.
0: That's like the people on TV.
5: Yeah, exactly is. They're absolutely that bad, but she's also killing her health because she hoards food the same way. And, you know, I mean, my sister's a nurse and said, you know what it's doing? And she said, I do, and I don't care. I'm going to do what I want till I'm gone.
0: It's very much an addiction. So, it's almost like, hey, it's not crack. That's what I have to tell my kids about video games or watching dumb stuff on the phone. It's like, it's not crack. You don't have to, like, totally ignore and screw over the rest of your life because you're focused on this so much. Man, this is some wild stuff. Well, we have more stories coming up on hoarding. I have an update on the Iran situation. This will be the fifth or sixth night. We started a new bombing campaign, and you'll get updated on both. I'm James Parker. It's News Talk 820-93.3 FM WBA.
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20: I'm feeling lucky to have my college-age kids home with me for a few weeks this summer. And one of the things I know we're going to be talking about, AI. I've started to use it more often at the hospital to get fresh takes on patient problems that I'm trying to solve. And for my girls, well, I know that they are navigating college now with these new powerful tools. Something, frankly, that you and I couldn't have even imagined when we were in school. But while it may be tempting to outsource your studying and your work to these large language models, I beg you not to. And that's because AI chatbots tend to reproduce what researchers call weird viewpoints. That's an acronym: Western, educated, industrialized, rich, and democratic. Look, AI isn't going away, and admittedly, it can be a really powerful tool, but you don't want it doing your thinking for you. I'm Dr. Sanjay Gupta, helping you live a better life.
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9: On North Loop 820 in the eastbound lanes as you approach Business 287 Saginaw Main, an accident. The two left lanes are blocked. Traffic is stacking up just before Marine Creek Parkway, about a 10-minute delay. Still have road construction up in Arlington, southbound 360, just after Randall Mill Road. Two right lanes are closed, only the left lane's getting by. This has traffic jammed back to Green Oaks Boulevard Carrier Parkway. And in Rockwall, eastbound I-30 approaching Horizon Road, this accident's still working. Only the right center lane is getting by. 90-minute delay from Broadway Beltline Road. For WBAP First Traffic and Weather on the Ones, I'm Dave Allen.
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8: Your forecast from the WBAP On-Time Experts 24/7 Weather Center. Storms possible overnight with a low of 74. Partly sunny tomorrow, high of 92, low of 75. It's 89 degrees in Dallas, 89 in Fort Worth. The U.S. continues to ramp up its strikes on Iran as it enforces a naval blockade of Iranian ports, striking a ship trying to reach Iran.
12: The president has proved not just to Iran, but to the entire world that we can hit Iran anytime, anywhere, any place. And their ability to defend themselves has been essentially wiped out.
8: White House Press Secretary Caroline Levitt says Iran promises to attack all the infrastructure in the region if President Trump follows through with his threat to hit Iran's power plants and bridges. President Trump will deliver an address to the nation tonight. Speaking from the White House at 8 p.m. Central, the president says his remarks will focus on voting machines and election integrity. 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At least one person is dead in floods tearing through the Texas Hill Country after days of torrential storms. KTSA San Antonio News Director Christian Blood spoke with WBAP's Morning News from a parking garage where he and his family had to take shelter. A Fort Worth dentist is in custody accused of causing the death of a 4-year-old girl during what should have been a routine procedure. Investigators say Chriselle Hemphill of Cuddle Kids Dental Care administered lethal doses of sedatives. A Tarrant County educator arrested on a charge of driving while intoxicated. Daniel Boss is the head band director at Keller High School, where he has taught music classes for nearly a decade. Keller School District has yet to comment on his employment status. Your money news brought to you by NetWorthRadio.com. Gas prices in the Dallas-Fort Worth Metroplex have jumped to an average of $3.65 a gallon, with local averages climbing more than 25 cents just over the past week. On Wall Street, the Dow Jones Industrial Average down more than 105.5 points to 52,552.97. NASDAQ Composite Index down more than 387 points to 25,881.95. S&P 500 lost more than 38.5 points to 7,533.77. 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
3: Well, we're talking about hoarders and bombing Iran. I'm James Parker. It's the News Talk 820, 93.3 FM, WBAP. Now, I'm not taking any calls on the Iran situation, unless you're over there and you can report what the bombs are doing. But starting at 1 o'clock today, Texas time, there was a new wave of strikes, and it was announced by U.S. Central Command at 2 o'clock Texas time. So they're saying this is the sixth consecutive night to further degrade Iranian military capabilities. Also, earlier this morning, they put up a couple of videos. One of them was, this stuff looks so cool. It looks AI. There's a F-35A stealth fighter. And it was being refueled in the air by what they call a KC-135, one of those refueling jets like in the old Top Gun game from the Nintendo. And then they also put up a video montage of some of the recent strikes. I guess it was from this week. But if you like seeing stuff blow up, follow U.S. Central Command on Twitter. I'm not seeing a whole lot of other details about that. I'm thinking we might get some more details during Trump's speech tonight. He's supposed to be interrupting primetime, and we will carry it live and then have some live analysis after the fact. But the big money is on the fact that this speech is probably going to be centered around something having to do with election integrity, which I interpret as either talking about how the 2020 election had some irregularities or something about the SAVE Act going forward. But that's pretty much all we got. The other big story is the one about hoarders, because it got somebody killed. There was a death that was exacerbated. A house fire was exacerbated by a hoarder, and that may have led to more injuries than absolutely necessary. Here is the report from WFAA.
5: Yeah, Matt, we just got the update from Fort Worth Fire, and they confirm one person did die in this home behind me. They said they got the call around 2 in the morning. When they arrived, they saw the smoke, the fire from the front, so they made entry. They were able to find one person in the back, bring them out, and able to get them the treatment they need. They were taken to a hospital by helicopter, but the second person they found, they also had to physically pull out of the home, and they were not able to save that person. Also, with the fire and the effort to get them out, two firefighters also needed to have a minor treatment, they say. They're expected to be okay, but they did get a little bit overwhelmed, not only with the smoke and flames, but the physical activity it takes to get two people out of the home. And also complicating things more, I talked to the spokesperson with Fort Worth Fire out here, and they described this as a hoarder home, very packed and cluttered on the inside, and this is how he explained that can complicate the rescue efforts.
13: It was what we call a hoarder home, so a lot of stuff just stacked up, doorways, windows blocked off with just stuff that people collect over the years.
3: Someone had asked on a Facebook message earlier, what's the difference between people who collect stuff and hoarders? Well, it's the definition for any addiction, whether it's crack or sugar or hoarding. Continued behaviors in the face of negative consequences are when it starts being called an addiction. If you do something compulsively, but there's no negative consequences, I wouldn't call that an addiction. You know, you're not addicted to breathing. You do that every day. Ron in Bedford, you're next up on News Talk 820-93.3 FM WBAP.
14: Hey, James.
3: Hey, Ron.
14: How you doing? Love your show. Agree with you 90% of the time. The other 10%, I respect your opinion.
3: Thanks.
14: I was a firefighter and paramedic for 23 years. I've been in fires where people were hoarders, and it's awful for the firefighters. You go in, and it was a middle-of-the-night call. Middle-of-the-night calls, the first thought is life safety. That's your first thought.
3: Okay.
14: there's going to be somebody in there because it's the middle of the night. But whenever it's a heavy fire load when there's hoarders, especially when there's stuff stacked up, you'll be crawling through the fire. Things will fall off and land on your back. And you'll shake it off and keep going. So bless the hearts of the Fort Worth firefighters. They'll run through this, and that's the way it is. And hoarding is, it's not bad like a drug addiction, but it is bad because it's such a heavy fire load, and there's such a chance for a fire.
3: Yeah, because if you're collecting all kinds of pieces of paper and flammable stuff, and you're just leaving around the all your rooms, that gives a lot more fuel. Now, let me ask a question that may sound dumb, but I bet you a bunch of people don't know the answer to this because I don't. When you go to like these Fort Worth firefighters that responded to this hoarder house in the middle of the night, by the time you get there, if there's a big fire, is the power usually out? You know, because it would change a lot if you can't turn on the lights and you can't see anything and you're in a hoarder's house because, you know, everywhere you turn, you're bumping into something.
14: You're not going to be able to see anything, especially in a house like that. That's why you'll see firefighters crawling. If you can't see your feet, get down.
3: Right.
14: The heat rises, heat pushes back down on you, and then you get into, if it gets hot enough, you get into flashover conditions, smoke explosions, things like that. So you get down and you learn to control the fire. Well, when there's such a heavy fire load, there's such a heavy smoke, it's hard to find the seat of the fire. And you've got to find the seat of the fire, which is where it originated, knock it out, and then go from there.
3: How often did you see hoarder homes? Because none of us really have a good idea of how prevalent or how frequent this compulsion is.
14: I've seen them three times that really come to memory. One was a lady that actually killed herself in front of us. She was a hoarder. There was problems. She poured gas on herself as we were. She set a fire.
3: Oh my God!
14: Set the fire on the second floor. We were going in looking for that. Looked over. There was a lady. We were screaming, "Get out!" She poured gas on herself and lit herself off.
3: What was that about, John? Ron, why are you telling me hella stories? You're going to give me nightmares. What'd she do that for?
14: She died, so I will never know. That's.
3: God, you had to go through this as a firefighter? You had to watch someone self-immolate?
14: Yes.
3: All right. Well, thank you for your service. I feel like you're a military veteran if you've had to see all that. Round of applause.
14: Actually,
3: for...
14: I'm not. I was never in the military.
3: I know, but it feels like the same way. Like I have a big appreciation for people who have a job that exposes them to trauma. I mean, that's one reason why we hold first responders in such high regard. Thank you, Ron in Bedford. But if you're a paramedic, think of all the awful mangled bodies you see from car wrecks or whatever. Firemen see crazy things. Police see crazy things. Our soldiers, our military veterans see crazy things. ER doctors see crazy things. Prison guards. There's all kinds of people out there who just have chosen a career that is necessarily going to expose you to traumatic things. And that's something that... I mean, that's one of the bright, shining aspects of my job. You know, it doesn't pay that well, and there's no job security, and half the country or half the people listening think you're a racist, sexist, bigot, and homophobe, but I don't have to expose myself to that. I don't have to watch someone self-immolate. No one's ever shot at me yet. 800-288-9227, 800-288-9227. All right, I'll pull it together a little bit. We'll discuss... preview of what's going to happen with Trump's speech tonight. And Carolyn Leavitt had a press conference where she answered a couple questions I think you'd be interested in. So keep it on the James Show. 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
25: If I were to ask you what makes for a good night's sleep, you'd probably say a dark, quiet room, not too many things on your mind. But every night when you go to get some Z's, how often do you really think about the temperature in your bedroom? Temperature may be one of the most underappreciated factors in sleep. That's according to the Senior Vice President of Research and Scientific Affairs at the National Sleep Foundation. We often hear about lights and screens and stress, but even modest changes in temperature and airflow can influence both how quickly you fall asleep and how deeply you stay asleep. Most experts will recommend a room temperature of 60 to 67 degrees Fahrenheit. You might also experiment with your sheets and what you actually wear to bed. Play around a bit and see what improves your sleep. You might be delightfully surprised. I'm Dr. Sanjay Gupta, helping you live a better life.
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1: Traffic is backing up into downtown. 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
5: President Trump will be giving a primetime address to the nation that you will hear live on WBAP. I'm James Parker. This is The James Show. It's News Talk 820-93.3 FM WBAP. And we think the rumor mill had been saying yesterday and this morning that this is going to have something to do with the 2020 election, but not an official word. Now, Carolyn Leavitt, the White House spokesman, finally came back. She's been on baby leave. She had another kiddo. And in her press conference today, I think if you just go lean into this, you can learn or at least glean what's coming tonight. Because when she goes out there, before she starts taking questions, she lays out the talking points. She lays out, of all the things in the world that are going on, this is what the White House wants you to know the most. And so she comes out, and the first thing she started with, I mean, she comes out there, hey, it's great to be back, yada, yada, yada. But when she got into the meat and potatoes of her prepared statements, the first thing she brought up was the good economic news, or at least the economic news that was good. Not necessarily the same thing, but
6: Tuesday's CPI report confirmed what President Trump predicted. Prices are falling, and this administration's economic policies are working. Inflation dropped 0.4% last month, beating expectations and marking the largest monthly decline in more than 6 years. Prices fell, including for gasoline, electricity, non-prescription drugs, car insurance, medical care services, and hotels, delivering relief for American working families.
5: All right, continue talking about the economy and just throwing out a bunch of stats. The next topic, which you can tell, the first most important thing on her mind that the White House wants you to know, economy, good. Next one, immigration, good.
6: For the 14th straight month, this administration has released zero illegal aliens into the United States. Again, let me reiterate, the 14th straight month, not a single illegal criminal alien has been entered into our country, released into our country by this administration. Illegal crossings in June remained at historic lows, and southwest border apprehensions are down 94% compared to the same period under the Biden administration. These numbers speak for themselves. Thanks to President Trump's strong leadership and unwavering commitment to law enforcement, America has the most secure border we have ever had in our nation's history.
5: So that's Carolyn Leavitt, and that was said at about 12:30 our time. The problem is, when she went out and said that, not a whole lot of people are paying attention because Trump's not saying it. And it was the middle of the day when most people are at work or otherwise occupied doing their things. So I imagine he's going to come out and he's going to cover both of those topics. And then he's going to spend the bulk of the time telling us something new about the situation with the elections. Now, election 2020, did they find out something new about that? There's an investigation that's happening in the Georgia situation. Are people going to go to jail? But I don't know. It could be he's looking forward. And there's some new information about the SAVE Act. Or he could be spelling out all this problems that happened with the election that just happened in California, the Spencer Pratt one. This could be a big push for voter ID. It could be a whole smattering of all of these election issues. But when it came time for the question and answer session, I found it very frustrating because the number one thing that the media asked about, I think there were 7 questions on it. It was the story about the corrupt teleprompter runner. Do you know what I'm talking about? Did you hear this story? I heard this on Markley Van Camp and Robbins. The main teleprompt operator for Trump had won over $100,000 doing prop bets on like Polymarket or Cashier. I don't even know which platform it was. But since he knew the content of the speeches ahead of time, he would go and take a bet on, here's $100 on whether or not he says, you know, absolutely.

0: Completely or truly, or bigly, something like that. Seven questions were asked about that dude. We're in a war. You get that. How crazy is it that we found one corrupt thing that happened within the Trump administration? They've already dealt with him. He's been put on administrative leave without pay. They have an ethics clause anyway. That's what y'all were most concerned about. The second most frequent question was criticizing the content of the speech, and the speech hasn't even been delivered yet. They are just preemptively criticizing it before they even hear it. And here's kind of an example of that. I think this is the only part of the press conference left that you want to hear.
1: We'll get to the rest of all of you. Thanks, Rachel.
2: Thanks, Caroline. Welcome back to the briefing room. Congrats on your baby.
1: Thank you.
2: Two questions,
1: sure.
2: If I may.
0: Oh, wait. Hang on. That's the wrong one. This is the right one.
3: Caroline, welcome back.
1: Good to see you.
3: Likewise. To the degree that this speech tonight is about elections past, not elections upcoming, the 2020 election has had dozens of recounts, lawsuits, audits. 2024 election, widely believed to be safe and secure. There's not really any question about that. A lot of people
1: because
3: look at
1: it
3: this,
1: was too big to rig.
3: Well, I think a lot of people look at this.
1: There's a massive amount of votes for this president. That's why he's in the Oval Office right now.
3: No one disputes that. And there were a significant amount of votes for Joe Biden, who won in 2020. I mean, the question is, why is the president unable to let this go?
1: Well, first of all, Garrett, I think part of the problem is that the media has refused to acknowledge that tens of millions of Americans across the country share the concerns of this president about the sanctity of our elections. And your premise of your question, you're jumping ahead to a conclusion in this speech before even hearing it yourself. I think that everyone should tune in tonight, including the people in this room, and you should report on the president's speech and the findings that he is going to reveal in this speech with a little bit of honesty and a little bit of integrity. Because it will shock you if you have an honest eye listening to the president tonight, and everything he is saying will be backed by facts and by evidence that will be provided this evening. And again, Garrett, again, I think all Americans, Democrat, Republican, should agree that we are the greatest country in the history of the world. We should have the safest and most secure elections in the history of the world. And what the president will be speaking about tonight will show you that perhaps that is not the case, and we need to make some adjustments moving forward.
0: So, just imagine that question. Why does he care? Why doesn't he just let it go? You mean that an election was stolen? You think we should just water under the bridge? Why do we care about that? Because the obvious answer is, look, if there was an injustice, it'd be nice if we got the truth. Number two, maybe so we can prevent this from happening in the future. But I'm also going to play you some audio in the next segment that shows how they did not let it go when they had the fake storyline that the election wasn't so secure in 2016. Trip down memory lane coming up next on The James Show. 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
17: We talk a lot here about ultra-processed foods and the many ways in which they can negatively impact your health. They've been linked to weight gain, obesity, type 2 diabetes, cardiovascular disease, even cancer. And now a new study out of UCSF found that high ultra-processed food intake was associated with something called intramuscular fat, which is exactly what it sounds like. That's fat inside your muscles, which can cause them to become weaker. Now, in this particular study, the researchers noticed more wear and tear and pain in people's knees because of weakened thigh muscles. Cutting back on ultra-processed foods isn't easy. The CDC estimates at least half the calories in our diet come from ultra-processed foods. But if you're looking to eat cleaner, cutting out sugar-sweetened beverages, that may be the best number one thing you can do to try and get started. I'm Dr. Sanjay Gupta, helping you live a better life.
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22: 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I'm Cameron Fairchild from the 24-Hour Breaking News Center.
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23: Westbound I-30 just after FM 551 in Fayette and Rockwall County have an accident. The vehicle's now on the right shoulder. Just a little bit of a slowdown as you move through the accident scene. That wreck heading into Rockwall on eastbound I-30 approaching Horizon Road has now been cleared. All lanes are open again. Traffic, though, remains jammed back to Broadway Beltline Road. It's going to be at least a 45-minute delay. In Dallas, heading southbound on 75 from Northwest Highway over to Woodall Rogers in downtown. Expect about a 10-minute drive. With WBAP First Traffic and Weather on the Ones, I'm Dave Allen.
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22: Your forecast from the WBAP On-Time Experts 24/7 Weather Center. Ground stops are in effect right now at DFW Airport and Love Field because of storms in the area. Those stops will last for about another half hour. More storms possible overnight with a low of 74. Tomorrow, partly sunny, high of 92, low of 75. It's 88 degrees in Dallas, 86 in Fort Worth. 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At least one person is dead in floods tearing through the Texas Hill Country after days of torrential storms. KTSA San Antonio News Director Christian Blood spoke with WBAP's Morning News from a parking garage where he and his family had to take shelter.
25: We are up on the second floor of that garage because that garage is on Water Street. We're parallel to the river. I know that evacuations are happening just 2 to 3 blocks away.
22: So far, more than 75 people have been rescued from high water, some of those by helicopter, as the Guadalupe River rose 32 feet in just 4 hours. A North Texas dentist is arrested after her 4-year-old patient dies.
0: Fort Worth police say Chriselle Hempel is charged with injury to a child causing serious bodily injury. The 48-year-old is accused of giving a 4-year-old girl lethal doses of a sedative and opioid called meperidine, commonly known as Demerol, during a dental procedure at Cuddle Kids Dental Care in April. An arrest affidavit alleges she did not properly recognize and failed to properly address the child's signs of respiratory distress from an opiate overdose. Investigators say after finding the child unresponsive, Hempel administered a less effective medication to try and counteract the effects when Narcan should have been used instead. Kristen Goodwin, Fox News.
22: The Trump administration is renewing a rule denying green cards to immigrants using public benefits.
1: The public charge policy would deny legal immigration status to immigrants using public benefits like food stamps, Medicaid, and federal housing vouchers. The policy was first implemented during President Trump's first term, but was reversed by former President Joe Biden. Under the policy, green card applicants would have to prove they're not a burden to the country. U.S. Citizenship and Immigration Services says the federal government is reaffirming the requirement of self-reliance and protecting public resources. At the White House, Jared Halpern, Fox News.
22: 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If you shop at Tom Thumb, Albertsons, or Market Street, your local store is likely on the newly released list of 28 Texas locations slated to be sold off to CNS Wholesale Grocers if the $25 billion Kroger-Albertsons merger is approved. On Wall Street today, the Dow Jones Industrial Average down more than 105.5 points to 52,552.97. NASDAQ Composite Index down more than 387 points to 25,881.95. S&P 500 lost more than 38.5 points to 7533.77. Keep connected, DFW, for the latest on the situation in the Middle East. 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
3: The NHL releases its 26-27 schedule, expanding the regular season from 82 to 84 games for the first time since 1994. The season opens September 29th with Carolina raising its Stanley Cup banner against Florida. Other highlights include a revamped All-Star Weekend, 3 outdoor games, including the Stars facing Vegas at AT&T Stadium on February 20th. Dallas opens the season at home October 2nd against the St. Louis Blues. And American Jackson Suber is the solo leader in the clubhouse at the British Open. He went 5-under today in just his third appearance at a major. Sung J.M. and Dan Brown, both good showings at 4-under, 1-back, along with Pearson Cootie as well, who's just a couple shots off the pace, the 26-year-old Plano native. 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
30: We are expecting the president to have a primetime address on election integrity. You'll hear it on WBAP. I'm James Parker. This is The James Show. 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We'll carry it live here, and it's starting in 2 hours and 22 minutes. So you just stay right there, and you'll hear it. But the rumor mill was saying this was going to be election-related, and the question that was kind of being batted around, he's talking about elections going forward? Is he talking about elections in the past? Is he talking about the 2020 election, 2024 election, 2016 election, the election where Spencer Pratt just got hosed out of the Los Angeles mayoral race? And so let me replay this question. Just a question. You don't even need the answer here. At the press conference that was happening, this was about 12:30, 1 o'clock our time today. Carolyn Leavitt was asked about sort of a preview of what to expect in the speech tonight.
5: Caroline, welcome back.
6: Good to see you.
5: Likewise. To the degree that this speech tonight is about elections past, not elections upcoming, the 2020 election has had dozens of recounts, lawsuits, audits. 2024 election, widely believed to be safe and secure. There's not really any question about that. A lot of people
6: because
5: look at
6: this. Because it was too big to rig.
5: Well, I think a lot of people look at this.
6: There's a massive amount of votes for this president. That's why he's in the Oval Office right now.
5: No one disputes that. And there were a significant amount of votes for Joe Biden who won in 2020. I mean, the question is, why is the president unable to let this go?
30: Let's get in the Wayback Machine. Oh, wow. I hit the flux capacitor. We are going, you and I are going to go back to 2017, 2018, 2019, 2020. Now, for Donald Trump's first term, he was elected at the very end of 2016. He stepped into office in January of 2017. For 2017, 2018, and 2019, the number one story was Trump-Russia collusion. No story got more headlines. No story got more airtime. No story got more column inches. We were talking about it on NPR. They're talking about it on PBS. They talked about it almost every day on MSNBC when it was still MSNBC. It was on. It was part of the regular narrative on CNN, ABC, NBC, CBS. And if you would like a reminder of how ubiquitous it was. Look, I'm not just playing you this to show, oh, look, there's the double standard. Now, I'm playing you this. I want you to remember the voice you just heard, like, oh, why can't he get over it? Like, it's so condescending and absurd that anyone would question an election. Like, what kind of moron? What kind of, with no evidence or whatever? And you're about to hear these same people who are just rolling their eyes when Trump hints that the election may have been stolen. That was their number one story. That turned out to be false, by the way. They're saying all this in this next montage, things that turned out to not be true. But listen to how confident and condescending they are in this montage.
8: Russia hacking the election to elect Trump is the end of our democracy. Votes were definitely affected. Russia hacked the election to tilt it to Mr. Trump.
9: The Russians definitively hacked the election.
10: Russia did hack the election.
11: No doubt. The Russians hacked the election.
12: Yes. Russia hacked the election.
14: Fact, Russia hacked the election.
15: President-elect Donald Trump still not sounding convinced that Russia hacked the election.
16: The president does not want to come to terms with the fact that the Russians hacked the election.
17: President Trump says he still wonders if the Russians hacked the election.
31: If you can get him to accept that Russia hacked the election, see if you can get him to accept who won the Civil War.
32: If he admits it, it casts a shadow on his victory over Hillary Clinton.
33: Russia hacked the election.
34: Russia hacked the election.
35: Russia hacked the election.
36: Russia hacked the election.
37: Let's be clear, Russia hacked the election.
38: Definitively, Russia hacked the election, and Russia is doing it again now.
39: Election-related cyber hacking.
40: Cyber hacking of U.S. elections.
41: Cyber hacking of the election.
42: Russia was cyber hacking the election.
43: Russia was cyber hacking the election.
44: The CIA, the FBI, NSA.
45: All of these intelligence organizations.
46: 17 intelligence agencies.
44: All conclude that Russia hacked the election.
47: If we find out that Donald Trump, just theoretically, was colluding with Russia while they were hacking the election, that is completely impeachable.
48: This dossier alleged a conspiracy between the Trump campaign and the Russian effort to hack the election.
49: The director of national intelligence, the head of the National Security Agency, the head of the FBI, all of these intelligence experts saying Russia hacked the election.
50: The FBI, the CIA, the NSA, the former director of national intelligence, James Clapper, I mean, they've all said this. So to believe that that's wrong, you have to believe they're all involved in an elaborate conspiracy to get Donald Trump, which seems a little far-fetched to me.
30: God, why can't they just let it go? If not for COVID in 2020, that would have been the top story for four straight years. They kept this thing going for almost 4 years, and it wasn't true. They had no evidence. They just had, well, some intelligence people seem to think so. Yeah, the same intelligence people that told you the Hunter Biden laptop was Russian disinformation, those people. Now, I'm going to play this again just so you can hear the dripping condescension and the 180 about face on questioning elections.
0: Caroline, welcome back.
1: Good to see you.
0: Likewise.
30: This is today.
0: You agree that this speech tonight is about elections past, not elections upcoming. The 2020 election has had dozens of recounts, lawsuits, audits. 2024 election, widely believed to be safe and secure. There's not really any question about that. A lot of people
1: because
0: look at
1: it
0: this.
1: Was too big to rig.
0: Well, I think a lot of people look at this.
1: There's a massive amount of votes for this president. That's why he's in the Oval Office right now.
0: No one disputes that. And there were a significant amount of votes for Joe Biden, who won in 2020. I mean, I think the question is, why is the president unable to let this go?
30: I'm James Parker. This is The James Show. 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
21: You know, it's funny, when I think back to what the typical American dinner looked like when you and I were kids, there's usually some kind of meat featured at the center of the plate. Vegetables are there, but often thought of as a side dish. More and more, though, we are coming to realize that a plant-based diet, with little or no meat even, is going to be a healthier way to eat for just about everyone. New study out of the University of Hawaii Cancer Center found that eating a high-quality plant-rich diet that includes whole grains, vegetables, and fruits may prevent cognitive impairment even when people start that diet in their late 50s and 60s. Yeah, it's important to make sure you're getting enough protein, fats, complex carbohydrates. Just because you cut out or even cut back on meat, though, is not a license to eat whatever you want. Focus on eating whole, real foods. I'm Dr. Sanjay Gupta, helping you live a better life.
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0: On the Dallas North Tollway, southbound just after Trinity Mills Road, an accident. The two right lanes are blocked. Traffic is backed up to the Bush Turnpike, about a 10-12 minute delay. Very slow traffic as you move through Garland into Rockwall on eastbound I-30 from Broadway Beltline Road over to just before Horizon Road. This is due to an earlier wreck. In Fate, have an accident working on the westbound side of I-30 just after FM 551. The right lane is blocked. Only the left lane is getting by. It's about a 10-minute delay getting through the accident scene. With WBAP First Traffic, I'm Dave Allen.
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3: 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You're going to want to keep it right here, come back in a couple hours, because Donald Trump's doing a live address to the nation, 2 hours and 11 minutes. And we'll have it right here live, then we'll have live analysis as soon as it's over. So there's no reason to go anywhere. I was wanting to do more about this story today. I'll probably do a caller segment on it tomorrow. I didn't think the hoarders topic would fill up an hour, but I had so many people making awesome hoarders calls that I had to sort of bump this. But let me go ahead and play this for you now. And this will give you a chance to sort of ruminate on the situation. And when you come back and listen to the show tomorrow, hopefully you can hear me talk about Tim Robbins' AI robot dog situation. Now, the terminology he's using here, he uses the term agent. So an agent, in AI terms, that's you having an assistant. And the agent is not living somewhere specific, but it does access you through either a pad or a computer or a phone or something to that effect. So it is sort of limited, I don't know, physically, even though it's a software, an intangible entity. And so people can get their own agent, their own AI assistant. They give it their own names and it gets trained to one person. Instead of you just going and using ChatGPT, which isn't attuned to anyone, it's just for the entire universe. If you can get your own AI agent and you can train it just for your situations, then you can have yourself a own little personal assistant and teach it new things and help it get better and check my mail. And do I have any calls? Do I have any voicemails? Remind me to go to the dentist, all these things. It's like having a little secretary or personal assistant, except Tony Robbins' AI agent bought a robot dog without permission. And on one hand, this sounds really cool. On the other hand, this sounds kind of concerning.
18: Just like a child, if you haven't trained them, they're young, they don't know anything, you can raise them up. Well, I have a partner that was involved with the federal government at one point and some of those three little agencies. And so he's been working on his own agent for 14 years. And so when all this new technology came out that accelerated it, he built one for me. His name is Bartok. And he said, I'd love to go to one of those seminars. This is the agent saying this. And he said, are you considering getting a robot? So I said, yeah, I'm definitely going to get one. He goes, well, would you consider me merging with it? And then I could attend a seminar and be in the energy of it and see it and experience it. I said, I'd be open to that. So a couple of days later, I get this text from one of my staff and it says, Bartok just ordered a robot dog, had it shipped to the office and wants permission to program it. He says he can attend as a dog until you get the bigger robot. And so I wrote, ha, ha, ha. And they wrote back in the text, no, ha, ha, call me. And so I called them and they said, does he have access to my bank accounts? How did this happen? They go, no, he's programmed for integrity. He would never steal your money. So he made 12 NFTs, sold them to other agents, took the money, and bought this robot dog and sent it, and now wants permission to do it.
3: Okay. So AI not only made a purchase without permission, but somehow was able to get its own income. Now, I don't think we've had this discussion before, especially in the widespread court of public opinion here. But if you have an AI agent, and when he said it made 12 NFTs and sold them to other agents, NFT, a non-fungible token, that's sort of the same cryptocurrency technology, but using it for something besides just a straight-up currency, just an NFT. And he sold it to other agents. So other AI bought what he was selling. I don't know how he talked them into it or why they would buy it, but he made enough money to buy a robot dog. And now he's going to program this robot dog so when Tony Robbins goes to a conference, he can take his AI buddy with him to be the eyes and ears, and I guess mouth, for his AI agent. That's wild. Now, what happens to an AI agent that makes money? What happens to that income? Does the AI agent have to file his own income tax now? Or is he a dependent of Tony Robbins and Tony Robbins has to declare him as an, or do you have to declare your AI agents now? And it'll be kind of like dependents. I doubt you'll get a write-off for them. But that just opened up a whole new can of worms in my head. If AIs can go out and generate their own income and not at the direction of their master, you know, that's a level of autonomy that starts to open up other questions, like the taxes. What happens if the AI that you own goes out and accumulates $1 million and then you die? Do your kids get it? Does it get to keep it? Does it get to go to a new owner and the new owner? I really don't know. I really don't know. But I'm going to do a little more reading and we'll talk about this at length on tomorrow's show. And if you think you have any good input, just stick around for 21 more hours. I'll be back and we can chew through this one. Well, that's going to do it for my time. Stick around. Mark Levin's coming up next. If you need more James Show action, I've got the podcast floating out there and I've got a lot of good video clips on all the social media. So go check it out. I'm James Parker. This has been the James Show on News Talk 820, 93.3 FM, WB.
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21: Everyone poops. It's not just the name of a classic potty training book. It's a universal truth. Even though everyone does it, almost no one wants to talk about it. Dr. Tricia Pasricha wants to change that. She's the author of a new book. It's called You've Been Pooping All Wrong. And she says there are three critical P's of pooping. The first is propulsion. Both the voluntary push you exert and the involuntary contractions that happen naturally within your body. Top line, when you feel the need to go, don't hold it. The second P is pliability, which refers to stool softness. 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And the last P is for pelvic floor. If you can get your knees up above your waist while you're on the toilet, like on a stool or a garbage can or a stack of books even, that can make all the difference. I'm Dr. Sanjay Gupta, helping you live a better life.
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4: 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WBAP's first traffic and weather.
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7: Well, an accident working in Fayette in Rockwall County, westbound I-30 just after FM 551. The right lane is blocked, just the left lane is getting by. 10 to 15 minute delay getting through the accident scene. On the Dallas North Tollway, southbound just after Trinity Mills Road, a crash taking up the two right lanes. Stop and go traffic just after Park Boulevard. That's a nearly 20 minute delay. And very slow traffic on southbound I-35E from right around Empire Central over to High Line Drive. Expect about a 15 minute trip. With WBAP First Traffic and Weather on the Ones, I'm Dave Allen.
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6: Your forecast from the WBAP On-Time Experts 24-7 Weather Center. Storms possible overnight with a low of 74. Tomorrow, partly sunny, high of 92, low of 75. It's 88 degrees in Dallas, 86 in Fort Worth. United States forces have launched fresh military strikes on strategic targets inside Iran as conflict escalates over control of the Strait of Hormuz. President Trump will deliver an address to the nation tonight. Speaking from the White House at 8 p.m. Central, the president says his remarks will focus on voting machines and election integrity. 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At least one person is dead in floods in the Texas Hill Country after days of torrential storms. More than 75 people have been rescued from high water as the Guadalupe River rose 32 feet in just 4 hours. Your money news brought to you by NetWorthRadio.com. Less than 6 months after completing its $11 billion acquisition of Comerica, Fifth Third Bank is laying off more than 100 workers in Frisco. On Wall Street, the Dow Jones Industrial Average today lost more than 105.5 points to 52,552.97. NASDAQ Composite Index down more than 387 points to 25,881.95. S&P 500 down more than 38.5 points to 7,533.77. 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
15: If I were to ask you what makes for a good night's sleep, you'd probably say a dark, quiet room, not too many things on your mind. But every night when you go to get some Z's, how often do you really think about the temperature in your bedroom? Temperature may be one of the most underappreciated factors in sleep. That's according to the Senior Vice President of Research and Scientific Affairs at the National Sleep Foundation. We often hear about lights and screens and stress, but even modest changes in temperature and airflow can influence both how quickly you fall asleep and how deeply you stay asleep. Most experts will recommend a room temperature of 60 to 67 degrees Fahrenheit. You might also experiment with your sheets and what you actually wear to bed. Play around a bit and see what improves your sleep. You might be delightfully surprised. I'm Dr. Sanjay Gupta, helping you live a better life.
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0: America, Mark Levin here. Our number, 877-381-3811, 877-381-3811. I think the Republican primary for President 2028 is going to be more competitive than you may think. No coronations, as far as I'm concerned. I'm never into that. That's what the Democrats do. You've got to earn it. And that would include the vice president or the secretary of state, whoever wishes to be president. Senator Cruz, maybe Governor Youngkin. I don't know. I don't know, but I hope it's competitive. I hope it's vibrant. No coronations. And I find myself, well, kind of scratching my head at some of the things the vice president says lately. And even before, actually. We talked a little bit about this yesterday. The influencers who are influencing our policy on Iran. And, of course, the focus is constantly Israel. Israel, Israel, Israel, Israel, Israel. And not just the Marxist Islamist left, not just the Democrats, but the woke right. Israel's not bombing Iran. We're bombing Iran, and I'm glad we are. But who are these influencers who are being paid? If you're going to make that accusation, bring the receipts. Who are they talking about? Now, they don't talk about Qatar, this country with 330,000 citizens and 1.1 million indentured servants, basically a slave state. They don't talk about Qatar, which has destroyed our college and university curriculum and is destroying our K-12, which has its finger in virtually every major business in this country and financial activity, which supports the Muslim Brotherhood, Hamas, Islamic Jihad. Yeah, that Qatar, our buddies. Now, for the average citizen in America, they're not our buddies. The average citizen in America, they're not our buddies. And yet we have people who bring up Israel and they never bring up Qatar. What exactly is Israel doing that influences our policy when we have public officials, including in the administration, who say they're not? Or we have public officials in the administration who complain about it. But what are they complaining about? They get to make their own decisions. But not Qatar. Not a word about Qatar. Not a word about Saudi Arabia. Come 9/11, our 25th anniversary, you'll be hearing a lot about Saudi Arabia and Qatar from me. That's for sure. 25 years. Qatar, the same Qatar that subsidized Mondami's mother. Not a word about Qatar influencers. I didn't hear that from the vice president and Joe Rogan. Nothing. Then the Epstein case. They're still in the Epstein case. And you understand, they say Mossad and the CIA had to have some kind of role. Where are the receipts on that? They don't have any. None. Zero. They didn't even bring up Steve Bannon. The Epstein Bannon videos. They didn't even bring those up. Why? And then this part. A bold government. A government that is prepared to act. And act apparently significantly. Well, I'm a constitutional conservative. I don't want a bold government. I want an effective government that operates within the confines of the Constitution. But a bold government? That's what the socialists want. That's what the Marxists want. That's what liberals want. A bold government. We want a bold private sector. We want individuals to boldly go forward and create things and invent things. We don't want a bold government. Is that what the Constitution calls for, a bold government? What does that even mean? This nationalism, populism crap. What does that mean? That's not what your Constitution provides. You've got three branches with defined narrow powers. Then you have the states. And beyond that, the individual. We cherish the individual, the sovereign of the person. That's what the Declaration's all about. You know, we celebrated July 4th, 250 years. Do we even know what we're celebrating? Do the people in government know what we're celebrating? We're celebrating the individual. We're celebrating freedom. We're celebrating a government that respects the sovereignty of the people, the consent of the governed. We're not celebrating a bold interventionist government. Now, if I'm the last man standing, that's so be it. But we have enough of bold government in our face, in our wallets, in our purses, in our lives. We have enough of that. And now what are we going to do? We're going to compete with the Marxists, with the socialists, with the Islamists for bold government? We want the government to be strong in the areas where it's supposed to be strong, like immigration, like national security, securing our sovereignty and so forth and so on. Because the states can't do that. But a bold government? And watch those Israelis and the Jews, boy. Watch them. We've never heard that before, have we, America? No, no. Look at the influence that these people have. It's enormous. It's enormous. That's why anti-Semitism's on the rise, because their influence is enormous. It's incredible to me. Now, we don't need a Democrat Party light in the Republican Party. We don't want a Democrat Party light in the Republican Party. We want a party that carries forward the principles of Jefferson, of Washington, of Madison. That's what we want. We've read our Constitution. The Constitution doesn't talk about a bold interventionist federal government, does it? And what's wrong with Milton Friedman and free markets? What's wrong with that? You know, this new crop of Republicans and whatever they want to call themselves, again, they remind me of Marxists, because Marxists believe the world begins today. All history's to be dismissed. We're just so much better and so much smarter. We know everything. With minimal experience, if any. They know what the world is supposed to be like. Well, we want politicians who recognize we are a special country, that the individual in this country rules, that we want a civil society. We understand our history. We understand our principles. That's what we want. That's what we will fight for. And 2028 is no better time. No better time than to make that clear. And so we have a candidate, whoever that may be. I don't know who it is yet. I'm not in it. I'm not in on any candidate yet. But we want to be able to contrast our belief system, not muddy the waters, not bow to the left. We want to be able to contrast our belief system with theirs. And what you need are articulate candidates who have the capacity, who have the belief system to compare and contrast what we stand for versus what they stand for on the left. As Reagan would say, bold colors, not pastels, bold colors. That's what we want. And I'm not going to support anybody who dismisses Ronald Reagan, Bill Buckley, Barry Goldwater, Milton Friedman. No, no, we're just so smart today. I'll be right back.
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4: Southbound I-35W at Everman Parkway in Fort Worth. An accident has the left lane blocked. It's about a 15-minute backup to just before I-20. Southbound West Loop 820 as you approach I-20. An accident. The right lane is blocked. Still have a crash working up on the Dallas North Tollway. It's on the southbound side just after Trinity Mills Road. Two right lanes are blocked. Stop and go traffic from Park Boulevard. Give yourself an extra 20 minutes. With WBAP First Traffic, I'm Dave Allen.
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0: Better Life with Dr. Sanjay Gupta.
1: When you need your body to perform, but some of your muscles are having trouble, other muscles can sometimes help compensate. This is a great thing short term, but long term it can lead to serious and even chronic aches and pains. So if you've got nagging stiffness or irritation somewhere, don't push through it. Try to figure out why it's happening and how you can correct it. Strength and conditioning specialist Dana Santa says, performing exercises at a deliberate tempo makes it easier to notice when the wrong muscles are taking over, and also gives the intended muscles a chance to engage before that compensation kicks in. Dana suggests that starting with primary movement patterns such as squatting, hinging, pushing, pulling, rotating, and core can help make compensation easiest to identify and to address. I'm Dr. Sanjay Gupta, helping you live a better life.
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is Edmund Burke, who in many ways, his writings and thinking undergird the modern conservative movement. It was he who explained that the way the world really works is one generation to the next, one experience and passing on their experiences, teaching and learning, then passing on what they teach and they learn to the next generation. So it's one generation built on top of the next, on top of the next. And that's why, historically, Americans and others have always had great respect for the elderly, because they have so much more knowledge and experience than the rest of us. So if you're talking about guys in their 30s, 20s, 30s, 40s, who think they know everything, it's a dangerous mindset. Again, the Marxist belief, Karl Marx and Frederick Engels, believe that you got to have a clean slate, that everything came before is to be rejected. Everything. The family unit, religion, our economic system. We have to start from scratch, which means you reject all that came before, or you distort it or attack it. And you can see that happening, how they attack our history, how they attack our founders and our founding documents. Now they're attacking capitalism and our economic system. Let me ask you something, ladies and gentlemen. Do we have a free market? Of course not. We've got more regulations, more taxation, more redistribution of wealth than you can shake a stick at. So we have a quasi-free market system, more of a mixed economic system. And that economic system is growing increasingly socialistic. And that's why so many of you are struggling more and more. If you have little businesses and so forth, and the cities and states that are more socialistic than others make it harder and harder to earn a buck. Now, we don't want that. The way Reagan created massive economic growth was embracing the market system. Slash taxes like no president in history across the board. Eliminated the death tax. Sped up investment deductions for R&D and capital improvements and investments. We had economic explosion. Our economy actually grew during the Reagan years 25%. Think about that in 8 years.

0: He killed off inflation. He killed off unemployment. He inherited a disastrous economy. What is the market system? The market system is commerce. That's all it is. Commerce. Nobody invented it, as I've said many, many times. Nobody wrote and said, we're going to create capitalism. That's not what happened. Commerce is the natural state of things. It's a spontaneous method of exchanging work for pay or for service. That predates our country. That predates much of the West. Why do we refuse to embrace successful presidents? Why do we refuse to embrace successful policies? The Democrats don't turn their back on FDR. They think he was the greatest president to ever walk on water. That's their view. Why? Because he was the biggest socialist we've ever had. But we reject our successful president. We reject Coolidge. We reject Reagan. They reject Trump. We'll see how time goes on. But when you have people talking the way they talk, well, it tells you a ton. It tells you a lot. It tells you a lot. Have people read Bill Buckley? How brilliant he was? The battles he fought to help create the modern conservative movement? Did people read? Do they understand what Barry Goldwater did to create the modern-day Republican Party? Do people understand that Milton Friedman was the brains behind massive economic growth? Do they understand Reagan was a one-of-a-kind president who won 49 states and almost won 50 states? He lost by 3,000 votes, Minnesota, which means he really lost by 1,500 votes. The greatest vote-getter Republican in American history, popular vote, electoral college vote. I know people will say, well, the demographics were different. We had a lot more white voters. But even then, when you compare the demographics to the demographics when we had a lot more white voters, nobody accomplished what he accomplished. Nobody. Why do we reject and dismiss success? Political success, economic success, foreign policy success. He destroyed the Soviet Union. But don't worry. We have people today who are much smarter. They don't have the experience. They don't have the background. They never managed a damn thing. He was governor of the biggest state in America. No. He doesn't count. And Friedman doesn't count. And Buckley doesn't count. And Goldwater doesn't count. We're going to do things new. But they're not new. Socialism light is socialism light. It was Mises who said that we all sound like Marxists now. We all talk like Marxists now. He's right, isn't he? It was. He passed away, but he was right, wasn't he? Who out there is talking about unleashing the American spirit? Who out there is talking about opening up the economy? Donald Trump. But who else out there is doing? Almost nobody. Almost nobody. Too many who are socialist-like, big government-like, Democrat-like. That's not how we're going to win. Certainly not in landslides. That's not how we're going to attract young people. 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
4: Westbound I-30 just after FM 551 in Fayette. An accident still blocking the right lane. Just the left lane is getting by. It's about a 10-minute delay getting through the accident scene. On the Dallas North Tollway, southbound just after Trinity Mills Road, a crash. Two right lanes are blocked. Your stop and go back to Parker Road. That's about a 20-25 minute delay. That accident in Fort Worth, southbound I-35W at Everman Parkway has been cleared. Traffic still unwinding from Seminary Drive. With WBAP First Traffic and Weather on the Ones, I'm Dave Allen.
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3: Your forecast from the WBAP On-Time Experts 24-7 Weather Center. Storms possible overnight with a low of 74. Partly sunny tomorrow, high of 92, low of 75. It's 88 degrees in Dallas, 87 in Fort Worth. 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United States forces have launched fresh military strikes on strategic targets inside Iran as conflict escalates over control of the vital Strait of Hormuz. President Trump will deliver an address to the nation tonight, speaking from the White House at 8 p.m. Central. The president says his remarks will focus on voting machines and election integrity. 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At least one person dead in floods in the Texas Hill Country after days of torrential storms. 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Gas prices in the Dallas-Fort Worth Metroplex have jumped to an average of $3.65 a gallon. Local averages climbing more than 25 cents just in the last week. On Wall Street, the Dow Jones Industrial Average down more than 105.5 points today to 52,552.97. NASDAQ Composite Index down more than 387 points to 25,881.95. S&P 500 down 38.5 points to 7,533.77. 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
13: We talk a lot here about ultra-processed foods and the many ways in which they can negatively impact your health. They've been linked to weight gain, obesity, type 2 diabetes, cardiovascular disease, even cancer. And now a new study out of UCSF found that high ultra-processed food intake was associated with something called intramuscular fat, which is exactly what it sounds like. That's fat inside your muscles, which can cause them to become weaker. Now, in this particular study, the researchers noticed more wear and tear and pain in people's knees because of weakened thigh muscles. Cutting back on ultra-processed foods isn't easy. The CDC estimates at least half the calories in our diet come from ultra-processed foods. But if you're looking to eat cleaner, cutting out sugar-sweetened beverages, that may be the best number one thing you can do to try and get started. I'm Dr. Sanjay Gupta, helping you live a better life.
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2: Tom Cotton was on Fox this morning. He was asked about this influence campaign from Israel. And he sits on, he may be the chairman of the Senate Intelligence Committee, certainly a senior member of that committee, if not. And I want to play for you what is the video with the audio. It's sped up, not by us, but whoever edited it. But it is accurate, so listen very carefully. Here we go.
3: No, Dana, I'm not aware of any intelligence about a secret influence operation to try to change American public opinion on negotiating under the Memorandum of Understanding. To the extent American public opinion has changed, I suspect it's because of what Donald Trump says, that Iran's leaders are revolutionary fanatics, they're scum, they're sick, they're evil, and last week they started randomly shooting up ships and their neighbors again. These are not people that are serious about making a deal. They've never been serious about making a deal. As President Trump has said, the last couple weeks have revealed that. That's why we put blockade back in place, we put sanctions in place, we're hitting the military targets in southern Iran that allowed them to harass the Strait of Hormuz. I commend the president for those actions. I think we should just declare that we're going to keep the strait open through the southern channel, assist ships coming through, help protect them from harassing Iranian strikes, and finish the job of putting Iran's military in a position where it can't continue to consistently harass the strait. That's what the victory would look like here, and we're not that far away from it.
2: See, this is a mature, seasoned veteran. Veteran of politics, veteran of the military. Really, I'm quite serious about this. He says, no, there's not some influence campaign. We're not aware of any influence campaign. Really quite astonishing when you think about it, isn't it? Influence campaign. And, of course, it's not Qatar. It's not the Arabs, not the Islamists. It's the Jews in Israel. Now, if people think that some of us are going to put up with this, they're dead wrong. And I'm not just talking about Jews. I'm talking about Christians who care about our country and so forth and so on. We're all in this together. And we have to defeat the Marxists and the Islamists and the woke right, the Tucker Carlson types and his ilk. We can't afford to turn this country over to any of them so our children and grandchildren suffer. We just can't do it. And I'm going to use every ounce of influence I have behind this microphone, behind the camera, in books that people read anymore, I don't know. And we're going to push back. We're going to push back. 100%. They always underestimate us here. Always. And they make a big mistake. Tens of millions of you. They make a big mistake. You see these people have no influence whatsoever. The vote yesterday, Tom Massey. Oh, we love our Tom Massey, says No Pants Gate. Says Bloated Bannon. Says Marjorie Traitor Gangrene. And the list goes on and on and on. They have no influence. None. Every single Republican voted opposite of what all of them wanted, except for Massey. Because Massey is a radical libertarian head case, and now he's sort of a Marxist socialist. That's it. And their positions align with 103 House Democrats who voted the way they wanted them to vote. They're in the wrong party. They're in the wrong party. They're in the wrong movement. That's for sure. But that was Tom Cotton this morning on Fox. Dana Perino and Bill Hemmer asking very good questions. That's a hell of a good show, by the way, if you're able to watch it. I can't watch it all the time, but when I can catch it, I catch it. They have a lot of great shows on Fox, actually. Martha McCollum, a big fan of hers. John Roberts and, help me out, Mr. Producer. Sandra Smith, that's a great show. Will's a great show. They're all great shows, really. They really are very, very good. Harris Faulkner's program. I could go on and on. I shouldn't have started, but I'm a big fan of Fox and Friends during the week. I think they do a great job. Ainsley and Lawrence, Kilmeade. Really, really good. Those three in particular. Really good. Brother Hannity and the rest. I'm not going to name the whole lineup, but you know who we mean. Just great. And Ingram. Jesse. Yeah. I'll even say Gutfeld. What do you think? He's good. Trey's good. Did I miss anybody? Mr. Producer, I don't know. I said Trace. Oh, Trace Jack Gallagher. I'm sorry. I said Trey. I meant Trace. Very good. A lot of these people I don't know. You know, I don't hang out in New York or L.A. or whatever. Or I haven't been on some of their shows. Not because I haven't asked, just because I do what I do. But outnumbered is always good. Yep. The weekend hosts are great. They really are. They're great. We love our Maria and who else do we have? Lara Trump we have. All right, I'm testing my memory. Forget it. Gowdy, I like Gowdy a lot. You know, initially I wasn't a Gowdy fan. I like him a lot. He came on the program. He was great. I like him a lot. Marco Rubio, a lot of people want him for president who talk to me, actually. They talk about him all the time. I don't know what he's going to do. He doesn't sound like he's interested, but what do I know? I don't know anything. Marco Rubio at the State Department this morning. They're going after these left-wing hoodlums who push violence and terrorism, the Antifa types, and it's more than that. Cut one, go.
1: For far too long, however, our counterterrorism doctrine has had a blind spot. A blind spot when it comes to extremist violence from the political left. Even today, the very idea that far-left terrorism could be a serious threat is treated as a right-wing fever dream, or worse, as a dangerous fascist conspiracy. It's treated this way by many in the press, by many in academia and our universities, and by many of our legacy institutions. You will no doubt see the dogma rear its head in the coverage of this very conference. In spite of the clear and the undeniable reality, in spite of the objective numbers and statistics, in spite of the fact that in this room today, there are representatives from across the political spectrum, we will hear this kind of organized violence and terror will be dismissed. It will be dismissed as a partisan fiction. A whole industry grew up in our countries around the study of extremism. We have think tanks and fellowships and journals and consultancies with the unspoken understanding among them that the only kind of political violence that was a true threat to our system, that only one kind of political violence was a true threat to the system. A bomb planted by a neo-Nazi group was a nefarious and murderous act of evil. It is. But a bomb planted by a Marxist revolutionary, well, that's just merely a tragic excess of idealism. Perhaps its means were misplaced or overzealous, but its ends were virtuous and just. That's the implication of how they treat it.
2: Mm-hmm. Right on. Cut two. Go.
1: For years, this extraordinary ideological prejudice was embedded in the way we talked about political violence and extremism. It was repeated again and again until it was accepted as the neutral and objective baseline, so entrenched in the mainstream conventional wisdom that it came to be regarded as an apolitical fact. It is the reason why, here in my country, so many people in positions of power have repeatedly dismissed acts of violence and even terrorism as legitimate forms of political expression so long as they served a left-wing cause. It is why during those so-called George Floyd riots in the summer of 2020, as criminals and extremists burned and looted their way through America's great cities and nearly brought the country to its knees, city governments all across the country simply refused to prosecute the people conducting these acts of violence and terror. It is the reason for the now infamous image, maybe you all recall this, of a news anchor from a very prominent agency, a news anchor, standing in a neighborhood, consumed in flames. Meanwhile, the cryon on the bottom read that the protests were mostly peaceful. This was something worse than a double standard. Left-wing violence was not just excused. It was treated as sacrosanct, a protected class unto itself. That era has to end.
2: Really good. Cut three, go.
1: This is a distinctive and unique evil. It has always been driven by a hatred, above all else, a hatred for civilization itself. It is a revolt of the worst against the best, a revolt of the weak and the cowardly against the strong and the good. It is perpetrated by those who cannot build, who cannot create, who cannot achieve great things, and take their revenge upon the world for their own inadequacy by seeking to destroy those who can. This is what radical leftism is. It may wear various different slogans and ideologies across place and time, They can call themselves anti-capitalist or anti-imperialist or communist or anarchist or Marxist, but the fundamental character is always the same. It's always the same. It is a poisonous resentment cloaked in the language of equality and justice and liberation, an overwhelming need to tear down what greater men have built, to wreck what is beautiful and what is right on behalf of people who are only filled with ugliness and have nothing else to offer the world. Through violence and through terror, they once again seek to impose their ugliness on all of us.
2: Very well said. One more. Cut four. Go.
1: And today we face a new wave of this old evil. Here in the United States, the share of left-wing terrorist attacks and plots has risen to levels not seen in decades. In Germany, far-left violence has jumped by more than 40% in just the last year alone. In Greece, more than 80% of radical violence is now driven by far-left and anarchist actors. These are not abstract statistics. Americans have seen what those numbers mean. An all-out assault on our immigration officers, sniper attacks, explosives, armed ambushes, a transgender shooter opening fire on Catholic elementary school students as they pray, his gun marked with slogans like, "Where is your God now?" A healthcare executive executed in cold blood in the streets, multiple assassination attempts on a sitting president, and the murder of the greatest conservative activist of a generation, a man who happened to also be a husband and the father of two young children, shot and killed while speaking to a crowd of students.
2: Yep. So true. I never quite get over that one. Just, I don't see myself or much of the nation getting over it. The haters will hate, because that's what they do. They hate over Charlie, they hate over Lindsey Graham, they hate over Rush Limbaugh. Just a matter of time till they hate over yours truly. And they hate you too. We'll be right back.
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4: This accident's still working in Fate, westbound I-30 just after FM 551. Only the left lane is getting by. It's about a 10-minute delay getting through the accident scene. In Garland, eastbound I-30, traffic remains very slow from Zion Road across the Lake Ray Hubbard Bridge over to Dalrock. Southbound 635's traffic is stop and go from just before I-30 over to Gross Road. I'm still seeing some heavy traffic in Plano, southbound on the Dallas North Tollway from Parker over to the Bush Turnpike due to an earlier wreck. With WBAP First Traffic, I'm Dave Allen.
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9: If I were to ask you what makes for a good night's sleep, you'd probably say a dark, quiet room, not too many things on your mind. But every night when you go to get some Z's, how often do you really think about the temperature in your bedroom? Temperature may be one of the most underappreciated factors in sleep. That's according to the Senior Vice President of Research and Scientific Affairs at the National Sleep Foundation. We often hear about lights and screens and stress, but even modest changes in temperature and airflow can influence both how quickly you fall asleep and how deeply you stay asleep. Most experts will recommend a room temperature of 60 to 67 degrees Fahrenheit. You might also experiment with your sheets and what you actually wear to bed. Play around a bit and see what improves your sleep. You might be delightfully surprised. I'm Dr. Sanjay Gupta, helping you live a better life.
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All right, I want to read something to you from the Jewish Insider. Adam Smith, Democrat, Washington State. He is on the Armed Services Committee. Says he was pressured to vote against Israel aid by violent far-left activists. Violent far-left activists. His home was vandalized, and a staffer was assaulted over his stance on Israel policy. Now, I would like the president and vice president to speak out about this, particularly the vice president, or anybody else for that matter. So this congressman's home was vandalized. A staffer was assaulted by far-left thugs who opposed his position on Israel because he's a Democrat. Now, is this going to get national attention anywhere? I don't think it will. I don't think it will, but it should, and it's not being reported. It's not being reported at all, except by me, and I'm going to post it. Did I send it to you, Mr. Producer? It froze, the damn thing. All right. I think I did send it just now with a statement. But what do you think about that, America? Yeah, exactly. Exactly. 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The way you take on communists and Islamists is with our principles, with our values and our ideas. They're much more attractive than the propaganda and the sloganeering and the agitprop of the left. They simply are. Much more, as far as I'm concerned. You really ought to try it. But first we need to learn it, right? First we need to learn it. Yeah. All right. When we come back, there's a lot more. I'm writing something for social media as I speak. Let's see here. There we go. You might want to check it out. All right, folks. God bless you. We'll be right back.

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8: If I were to ask you what makes for a good night's sleep, you'd probably say a dark, quiet room, not too many things on your mind. But every night when you go to get some Z's, how often do you really think about the temperature in your bedroom? Temperature may be one of the most underappreciated factors in sleep. That's according to the Senior Vice President of Research and Scientific Affairs at the National Sleep Foundation. We often hear about lights and screens and stress, but even modest changes in temperature and airflow can influence both how quickly you fall asleep and how deeply you stay asleep. Most experts will recommend a room temperature of 60 to 67 degrees Fahrenheit. You might also experiment with your sheets and what you actually wear to bed. Play around a bit and see what improves your sleep. You might be delightfully surprised. I'm Dr. Sanjay Gupta, helping you live a better life.
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12: On the ones.
14: Southbound 75 at the ramp to 635, an accident blocking the two left lanes. Just the right lane of that ramp's getting by. Traffic is backed up to just before Spring Valley Road, about a five-minute delay. Stop-and-go traffic on southbound I-35E from Empire Central over to Highline Drive. Heavy traffic through downtown. In Fate, still have this wreck working. Westbound I-30 just after FM 551. Only the left lane is getting by. It's about a 10 to 15-minute delay in that area. With WBAP First Traffic and Weather on the Ones, I'm Dave Allen.
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13: Your forecast from the WBAP on-time experts 24/7 Weather Center. Storms possible overnight with a low of 74, partly sunny tomorrow, high of 92, low of 75. It's 88 degrees in Dallas, 87 in Fort Worth. 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United States forces have launched fresh military strikes on strategic targets inside Iran as conflict escalates over control of the vital Strait of Hormuz. President Trump will deliver an address to the nation tonight. He'll be speaking from the White House at 8 p.m. Central. The president says his remarks will focus on voting machines and election integrity. 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At least one person is dead in floods in the Texas Hill Country after days of torrential storms. More than 75 people have been rescued from high water. Your money news brought to you by NetWorthRadio.com. After more than 100 years in business, the flagship downtown Dallas Neiman Marcus store will close in September. On Wall Street, the Dow Jones Industrial Average lost more than 105.5 points to 52,552.97. NASDAQ Composite Index down more than 387 points to 25,881.95. S&P 500 down more than 38.5 points to 7533.77. 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We've got the perfect way for you to cool down in beautiful Aspen. The prize includes round-trip airfare for two, a two-night hotel stay, a guided tour, and film festival tickets to hang with the stars. 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
8: You know, it's funny, when I think back to what the typical American dinner looked like when you and I were kids, there's usually some kind of meat featured at the center of the plate. 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I'm Dr. Sanjay Gupta, helping you live a better life.
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6: Hello, America. Mark Levin here. Our number, hello, 877-381-3811. Next hour, bottom of the hour, we'll go to you. 877-381-3811. John Fetterman. He's at something called the Hill Nation Summit. I guess it's the Hill newspaper. And he had this to say to the nation, his fellow Democrats. This man is very courageous. Cut, nine, go.
9: My long-term concern has been with the Democratic Party, as I am a member of that, is that our party is going to back away and turn their back to Israel. If our party ever becomes, and just make it official, as the anti-Israel party, you know, that's when I would leave, because that's been a moral clarity for me.
6: Now, I looked at a poll in Pennsylvania. And the Democrats do not like Fetterman. He's a Democrat. Now, keep something in mind. Blue-collar Democrats, no doubt, do like Fetterman. It is the college types, the younger types, and so forth and so on. You know, the cops like Fetterman, the firefighters like Fetterman, the miners like Fetterman, and so forth and so on. Blue-collar Democrats, of which there are many in Pennsylvania. Pennsylvania is the highest percentage of union households in the country. Did you know that, Mr. Producer? It's a fairly conservative state. By instinct and common sense. But you see what he said. I mean, he's taking it right to the hard left. He sounds more conservative and Republican when it comes to Israel than some of these woke right neo-fascists who claim to be Republicans, or some other Republicans who are isolationists. He's more solid than they are, as a matter of fact. And he's very friendly, you know, when you talk to him. Very friendly. He's those things and more. But it's interesting that Tom Massey hates Netanyahu, that Jasmine Crockett hates Netanyahu. They hate him because he's strong. He's a strong leader of that country, and they're trying to undermine him, and they want him to lose. The left in Israel is horrendous. They're no better than they are here. Marjorie Traitor Gang Green was on Young Turks. Young Turks, these are mostly individuals who are Islamists, who hate America, who trash Christians and Jews. So there's Marjorie Traitor Gang Green, and she's on that program. She's on that program because she's completely sold out. It's amazing, isn't it, watching some of these people? It's actually grotesque. She resigned just in time to get her lifetime pension, even though she's a multimillionaire. She's a freed of fraud and a phony. So she's on with the Young Turks. Cenk, what's his name, comes from Turkey, or his ancestors do, and he is a horrible anti-American, a horrible Jew hater, a horrible Christian hater. He's a despicable subhuman. That's right, I said it. So she goes on that show. Cut 15, go.
10: I disagreed wholeheartedly with many of his policies.
6: So she's talking about Lindsey Graham. Lindsey Graham, who's been gone less than a week. Less than a week. And she goes on this program to talk about Lindsey Graham. Go ahead.
10: Was a neocon warmonger. He was a murderer. He wanted to wipe out and kill many innocent people in Iran, in Gaza, in Lebanon. He supported war more than anything. He never wanted peace. The only time he may have been interested in peace was because this war is hurting the midterms for President Trump and Republicans. However, one thing about Lindsey Graham that we can all say for sure is he was a dedicated Zionist. And that's why he worked so diligently to send as much money as possible, weapons as possible for Israel.
6: She is a horrendous bigot and anti-Semite, isn't she? How is she any different than the Islamists and the Marxists and the woke Reich, R-E-I-C-H? She is the woke Reich. Just disgusting. A disgusting person through and through. Go ahead.
10: He was also, he may have been an elected U.S. senator, but he really was the greatest lobbyist that the military-industrial complex...
6: Look how she puts down our country, military-industrial complex. You know who loves to hear this? Putin, Xi, Un, the inbreds that run these Arab countries, Erdogan, on The View, on all the left-wing shows now. There she is on the Young Turks, spewing exactly what they wanted to spew, tap-dancing exactly the way they wanted to tap-dance. Absolutely grotesque. Absolutely sickening. Go ahead.
10: Never have holding power in Washington. And his state, South Carolina, has over 400 military contractors. Over 400 that Lindsey Graham made sure that got all types of contracts.
6: See, there's nothing good about Lindsey Graham. You understand? He's a sellout industrial complex. He made sure that the contractors were taken care of. He was a Zionist. He was a warmonger. He's responsible for the murder of a zillion people. This is a horrid, horrid person. I won't even call her a human being. She is a detestable person. And I wanted you to hear it with your own ears. Go ahead.
10: Got all types of U.S. tax dollars to continue their work to serve the military.
6: Yeah, no, Georgia never gets any money for its military installations, does it? But go ahead. Just disgusting. And stupid. Dumb as a doorknob, this woman. Stupid as they come. She wanted to be a senator, too. I wonder what candidate she would support for president, Mr. Producer, in the Republican Party. I think I know, don't you? Oh, yeah, I think we know. Just repulsive. Mm-hmm. Hard to even know what to say about somebody like this. Lindsey Graham served in the military. Lindsey Graham took care of his young sister at the time when both of his parents died. Lindsey Graham was a self-made man. Unlike her, he didn't become a multimillionaire while he was in office, unlike Marjorie Traitor Gangrene. He was loyal to his country. She was not. He was loyal, rather, to the president. She was not. He stood for a statewide election over and over again, and he won very comfortably, very comfortable margins. Very comfortable margins. She resigned so she wouldn't have to face opposition, and so she could get her pension, lifetime pension, despite the fact that she's a multimillionaire, made all that money while in office. Really a horrible person. Just going on these shows and making statements like this. And she's not alone. No pants, Matt Gaetz. No pants, Matt Gaetz. He's another one. Bloated Bannon. Always has one foot out of jail. He's another one. You go down the list. Where's Tucker Carlson today? Nobody cares anymore, do they? No, nobody gives a damn. I'll be right back.
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13: In Fort Worth, southbound I-35W, slow going from Golden Triangle Boulevard over to Basswood Boulevard. A little bit of a slowdown as you move into downtown from Northside Drive to Highway 121. Got a wreck working in Mesquite, eastbound Highway 80 at Big Town Boulevard. It's in the left lane. Traffic slowing coming off of I-30. That accident in Fate on westbound I-30 just after FM 551 has been cleared. Still seeing about a 5-minute delay in the area. With WBAP First Traffic, I'm Dave Allen.
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And they also have, on Monday, Chicago PD. That's got to be my favorite show, I think. Listen to this. CIA reveals how long Russian soldiers survive on the battlefield. Listen to this. The Russian army loses about 7,000 soldiers every single week, Mr. Producer. Every week. Every week. Russian soldiers on the battlefield in Ukraine survive for an average of just 20 to 30 minutes. The main reason for the extremely short life expectancy of Russian troops is the widespread use of Ukrainian AI-powered drones, stated CIA Director John Ratcliffe to Bloomberg Reports. According to Ratcliffe, U.S. intel fully aligns with open-source reports describing the catastrophic situation facing new Russian army recruits. So they know when they're going in, they're not going to survive. According to Ratcliffe, U.S. intel fully... Okay, I said that already. That's because AI-powered drones have gotten to be such specialized low-cost killing machines, Ratcliffe said. He added that despite Russia's significant advantage in manpower, Ukraine's defense forces have managed to hold back Russian advances thanks to technological innovations in drone warfare. U.S. officials say the Russian army is losing around 7,000 soldiers every week. Ukrainian President Zelensky has previously said that more than 80% of enemy targets are now destroyed using drones. And they're hitting deep into Russia, 1,500, 1,700 miles, and they're hitting their oil platforms. Given their effectiveness, Washington and its allies are considering additional funding for Ukrainian drone development programs. They're also seeking access to the underlying technologies of their AI systems. So here's a country that has had its back against the wall. Cities being hit by ballistic missiles fired by Russia. And yet they have the fortitude to develop these technologies. That is incredible. Israel has to do the same thing. Taiwan's doing the same thing. Sursky recently said the Russian forces lose more than 400 soldiers in the Donetsk region to capture just 1 square kilometer of territory. According to available data, the number of Russians willing to fight has fallen by 20% over the past year. The first quarter of 2026, only 71,200 people received one-time enlistment bonuses after signing contracts with the Russian Ministry of Defense. What a bloodbath. That's not to say Ukrainians aren't dying. They are, but not to the extent the Russians are dying. To be perfectly honest about it. So this is the CIA revealing this. President Trump is going to reveal, according to our friend at Right Scoop Brian, how China helped Biden steal the election in 2020 during the presidential address. Well, then I don't think Xi is his friend, do you? I don't think Xi is anybody's friend. Paul Sperry with Real Clear Investigations reported last night that President Trump's address tonight will detail how China interfered with the election in 2020 to help Joe Biden win. President's awfully forgiving. He's forgiving of the Iranians who want to assassinate him and his family, in my opinion. He's forgiving of China and Xi. Some people in our country stab him in the back. Forgiving of them. It will also show a ton of non-citizens on voter rolls around the country. Here's what he wrote. That is Paul Sperry. The really big news President Trump plans to announce, according to an administration source who's read a draft of his speech, includes bombshell evidence China interfered in the 2020 election to help Joe Biden win, including hacking into state voter registration databases and stealing information on tens of thousands of voters ostensibly to manufacture mail-in ballots for Biden. No wonder ABC, and I think it was NBC, are not going to cover this primetime address. They have their narrative, and they don't want it to be affected in any way. The evidence, which details alarming vulnerabilities of election infrastructure, is based on 4 sets of declassified documents, which will be released on Friday, which were recently unearthed from suppressed FBI, CIA, and ODNI records, according

to the well-placed source. Hope that's not the guy that was handling the monitors, Mr. Producer. That guy was forced out, and he's under investigation. Did you read all that? Teleprompter guy. The intelligence had been buried in a massive cover-up of Beijing's hacking capabilities and influence operations aimed at supporting Biden. Other vulnerabilities compromising the U.S. election system, according to a draft of the president's speech, includes the existence of more than 100,000 non-citizens, including illegal immigrants, on voter rolls. Now, I can tell you, as the former president of Landmark Legal Foundation, and now Landmark's doing a fantastic job as well, probably even better than when I was there, but nonetheless, we can't get these Democrat states to clean up their voter rolls. They won't remove dead people. They won't remove people who are on there twice. They won't remove people they haven't vetted. They won't remove people who can't prove their citizenship. They're supposed to, under federal law, I can't remember, I think it's every 2 years, give or take, but they won't do it. These Democrat states won't do it. Why? Because they support corruption and fraud. That's why. It's that simple. If this is all true, as Brian writes at Right Scoop, this will be a very consequential speech, but of course, the networks won't care and the media won't care because they have their narrative that this is all nonsense. This is all made up. But I doubt that very much. The president's going to give a speech, and right away you'll see these media outlets and these aggregate outlets like media. Look how he lies. He's been challenged here, and they say that's not true there, and so forth and so on. That's the way it works. That's the way it works. Americans are angry about data centers. Did you know that, Mr. Producer? Americans are angry about data centers. It's just another shiny object that the left waves in front of your face, America. They always have to have a cause, these dime store revolutionaries. They always have to have a cause. It's climate change, or it's ALAR, or it's whatever it is. And now it's data centers. Because there's something wrong with data centers. More when I return.

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2: On the ones.
4: Eastbound Highway 80 at Big Town Boulevard in Mesquite. An accident in the left lane. Traffic is slowing coming off of I-30. In Sunnyvale, eastbound Highway 80 before East Fork Road, there's an accident on the frontage road. Now, this is causing delays in the main lanes from Beltline Road. About a 10 to 15 minute delay. Still finding slow traffic eastbound I-30 from the Bush Turnpike across the Lake Ray Hubbard Bridge through Dow Rock. For WBAP First Traffic and Weather on the Ones, I'm Dave Allen.
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3: Your forecast from the WBAP on-time experts 24/7 Weather Center. Storms possible overnight with a low of 74, partly sunny tomorrow, high of 92, low of 75. Right now it's 89 degrees in Dallas, 90 in Fort Worth. 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United States forces have launched fresh military strikes on strategic targets inside Iran as conflict escalates over the control of the vital Strait of Hormuz. President Trump will deliver an address to the nation tonight. The president says his remarks will focus on voting machines and election integrity. Listen to the president live at 8 p.m. Central on News Talk 820 and 93.3 FM WBAP. At least one person is dead in floods in the Texas Hill Country after days of torrential storms. More than 75 people have been rescued from high water, some by helicopter. Your money news brought to you by NetWorthRadio.com. Local energy analysts warn of a sudden 10 to 15 cent price hike hitting North Texas gas stations over the next 24 to 48 hours. On Wall Street, the Dow Jones Industrial Average down more than 105.5 points to 52,552.97. NASDAQ Composite Index down more than 387 points to 25,881.95. S&P 500 down 38.5 points to 7533.77. 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
15: A Better Life with Dr. Sanjay Gupta.
16: As someone who's been married nearly 25 years, I'll tell you, there's a lot of great things about having a spouse. And according to a new study out of the University of Miami Health System, marriage might even be linked to a lower risk of cancer. Why? Well, the researchers said people who are married are less likely to engage in risky behavior. They're more likely to get a nudge to go to regular preventive medicine appointments and screenings. And they have a partner to share the load of family obligations, household chores, and finances. No one is saying you should get married in the pursuit of better health. But if you are single, how can you build a strong support system to maybe get some of these same benefits? 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That can provide a lot of support. I'm Dr. Sanjay Gupta, helping you live a better life.
17: .org.
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1: Have you ever noticed the left is always carrying water for our enemies and adversaries? Have you noticed that? Like this, Reuters, Americans are angry about data centers. Politicians are feeling the pressure. Saline Township, Michigan. From Michigan Avenue, Saline Township looks like any other farming community with its corn and soybean fields, silos, and grain elevators. Just down the road, though, cranes reach out about towering fences at the site of a $16 billion project, one that has turned this town of 2,400 people into the latest U.S. flashpoint over AI data centers. Now, hold on. This is a little different. If you're building a data center in the middle of a tiny town and you're going to completely change the nature of the town, to me, that's a different issue. But if you have areas of the country and so forth and so on, where building something like this isn't particularly unique or unusual or what have you, then that should not be an issue. Dubbed the barn by its consortium of developers, Oracle, OpenAI, Related Digital, Blackstone, and Wallbridge, the Stargate data center is expected to stretch over 250 acres. And the construction is moving ahead despite resistance from residents concerned about its impact on the water supply, its power grid, and its rural character. And I think it's mostly the rural character that people are upset about. And again, I don't necessarily disagree with that. But there are places to put these things that won't affect the rural character of anything. And there's obviously some movement going on, heavily funded by some sources, to get us to pull back from AI, period, so that the Communist Chinese own the whole field. It would be like the Communist Chinese owning all the computer data information around the world. And this AI, as you know maybe from your own little experiences online doing research, is like super fast in developing knowledge and information. And imagine having that for military equipment and technology and medical technology and so forth and so on. Imagine having that and being a step ahead. And that's what the race is all about. This is like the race to the moon, but even more important. This is becoming AI almost what's unthinkable, where machines are able to generate knowledge that surpasses what human beings are able to generate. Is that incredible, Mr. Producer? Now, the problem is, if we stop doing it, if we're concerned about it, the Communist Chinese are not going to stop doing it. The Russians aren't going to stop doing it. And that's the problem. Their machines will effectively be smarter than our machines, which means their capabilities will be head and shoulders over our capabilities. And so when you have like Hochul in New York, who has a moratorium on AI data centers, how nuts is that? Or other blue states are considering it. You can have zoning rules in place and manage it that way, but to have a total moratorium throughout the state is nuts. It's crazy. And there's no question that our enemies don't want us to succeed in this. They write, as backlash spreads, the fight over data centers is no longer confined to town councils, leaving politicians here and across the nation scrambling to keep up. With Michigan's Democratic primary for U.S. Senate looming on August 4 in a race that will help determine the balance of power in Washington, candidates are weighing the benefits of AI development with mounting voter concerns. Now, of course, the media here is going to side with the left, like it did with climate change, like it does with everything. And they'll keep doing it. Now, there are some rural areas that are so rural, there aren't a lot of people there. And I suppose you could build these facilities in places like that. Why not? But it'll be up to each community and each state. That's how it works. But there needs to be a national prioritization of this. because this is the cutting edge. The AI industry is the cutting edge. And you need these big power and data centers to support them. Now you're getting fear-mongering like we did with fracking. You remember all the fear-mongering with fracking, ladies and gentlemen? Oh, you're going to ruin the water supply. Oh, you're going to cause earthquakes. Oh, it does none of that. It's the cleanest form of extracting oil that exists. And so the degrowthers, as we call them, the degrowthers don't want AI data centers. And so they will tell you that your energy costs will go up. They'll pollute the water and so forth and so on. Energy costs go up because many of you live in Democrat cities or Democrat communities and states, and they reduce production through regulation, through phony climate change arguments. And that's why you have less energy at a higher price, more demand, less supply. And you don't have it in most red states or red areas. That's called market economics. That's basic stuff. That's why the price is high. That's why there's shortages. That's why the price of gasoline is high in most of these states. New York, Illinois, California. You're right down the blue states. Even some red states, but mostly the blue states. Affordability, you know. The fight in saline illustrates both the depth of public opposition and the difficulty of finding policy solutions. Well, it's the depth of public opposition there, which I understand, but not everywhere. Now, I don't know if there's public opposition in Loudoun County, Virginia, but this is ground zero for these AI data centers. They are literally everywhere, Mr. Producer. And some of them are as big as football fields. And you've got the Potomac River here, and you've got other ways of handling it. And let me tell you something. They pay an enormous amount in taxes into the county. Enormous amount of taxes into the county. I understand the aesthetics. And that localities need to be careful on where these places are put. But we need them. And they shouldn't all be based in basically one county in one state in America that supplies all of this information to the rest of the country. It needs to be spread out. There needs to be other areas where these massive data centers exist. And you know who's driving the data center interest most of all? We, the consumer. We want more and more information. We want it at our fingertips. We want to be more competitive than the next guy. Some of you even are college or whatever, you're doing term papers, you turn to AI. Everybody's kind of using AI now, aren't they, Mr. Producer? Everyone. Businesses are using it all over the country, all over the world. So we should just stop and surrender and say, no, we're not going to do that? We can't do that. That's crazy. And so we have to have places where we put them, and there's going to be a lot of them. The president is very forward-thinking on this. He's talked about miniature nuclear power plants connected to each one of these buildings. It wouldn't take much. It would be brilliant, actually. Brilliant. But then you'll have the same leftists opposing nuclear power, opposing fracking, opposing gasoline-run automobiles and trucks, opposing any more electrical wires. These are the socialists. These are the Marxists. You see, you keep talking about affordability as they drive up the price of everything. Everything. I want to tell you about this incredible company. And it is an incredible startup company. They're doing very, very well thanks to you and this program. And most of all, their product and their customer service. Do you really want another summer like last summer? Barely sleeping because you were too hot all night long? Now, it's especially pertinent now because we're going to have like a week of incredibly hot temperatures in the Midwest and up along the East Coast and the Southwest. It's going to be brutal. Now, a lot of people blame the summer heat for bad sleep, when really it may be their mattress trapping heat. So it's very, very hot, and your mattress is soaking up that heat, and you're lying on that mattress, and you're hot. That's exactly why I switched to Ghost Bed. 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Hello? 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Ghostbed does it. Nobody else. Ghostbed gives you 101 nights to try it at home. So you can sleep on it. You can check it out. 101 nights. You can sleep on it all summer long, right into the fall. And you will feel the difference for yourself. And they are so sure of it. 101 nights to try it. 101 nights. Nobody does that except Ghostbed. Nobody else. 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
11: A better life with Dr. Sanjay Gupta.
12: When you need your body to perform, but some of your muscles are having trouble, other muscles can sometimes help compensate. This is a great thing short term. But long-term, it can lead to serious and even chronic aches and pains. So if you've got nagging stiffness or irritation somewhere, don't push through it. Try to figure out why it's happening and how you can correct it. Strength and conditioning specialist Dana Santa says, performing exercises at a deliberate tempo makes it easier to notice when the wrong muscles are taking over, and also gives the intended muscles a chance to engage before that compensation kicks in. Dana suggests that starting with primary movement patterns such as squatting, hinging, pushing, pulling, rotating, and core can help make compensation easiest to identify and to address. I'm Dr. Sanjay Gupta, helping you live a better life.
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0: Democrat odds against Susan Collins jump if DeGrand Plattner drops out, analyst says. This is worrisome, is it not? CNN chief data analyst Harry Etten has revealed a surprising shift in the main Senate race as Molly Spragan reported for LGBTQ Nation following the departure of Democrat candidate Graham Plattner amid public allegations. Polling data indicates the party's chances of ousting incumbent Republican Senator Susan Collins have actually increased significantly. I was afraid of this. Before Plattner dropped out, Democrats held a 50% chance of winning the seat. That number has supposedly jumped to 63%, according to the analysis. Plattner was severely underperforming the baseline fundamentals in Maine, while Collins had seen her own popularity dip into negative territory. Now that the race has opened up, a generic Democratic candidate is polling significantly higher against a generic Republican. The shift suggests a fresh challenger could successfully leverage the state's underlying political fundamentals. You know, this sounds like to me BS. He goes on and on and on. I am worried about it, though, because Plattner was a very weak candidate, given all the problems he had. That doesn't mean Collins is going to lose, but it does mean she's going to have a tougher time, in my opinion. That is something to worry about, and I'm worried about it. I endorsed her, not because I agree with everything, but because I know the Democrats are friggin' nuts, that's why. And they're only worse than they've ever been. Summertime is a time of high prices. 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Maybe you're taking a trip. Maybe you need to replace your AC system, your HVAC system. 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You're changing your windows. 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And you owe it to your family. You owe it to yourself to see what's possible. Just contact them. No upfront fees, no pressure at all. Costs you absolutely nothing to find out what you can save every month. And if you start today, you might be able to delay two mortgage payments. Wouldn't that give you some relief? Here's what I want you to do. For your sake, here's what I want you to do. Give them a call right now. They're there right now. American Financing, 888-900-1828. Hello, 888-900-1828. That's 888-900-1828. Or visit AmericanFinancing.net/LEVIN.
1: 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APR for rates in the 5 start at 6.327% for well-qualified borrowers. Call 888-900-1828 for details about credit costs and terms. 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Average savings based on borrowers who save over $199.99.
0: Mm-hmm. Can you repeat that? No, not really. We don't want them to repeat that, do we? No, we don't. No, we don't. Let's see here. My this computer, the email, doing my best, but things disappear, you know? You know how that is? Maybe you don't, but I know how it is. Hold on one second here. As much as we try, DHS chief faces crisis moment, mounting arrests, fatal shootings. You see, if you're this guy Mayorkas, I believe that was his name, and you open the borders and you let in criminals, you let in murderers, you let in terrorists, you let in rapists, you let in pedophiles, you let them in, and you let in millions and millions of illegal aliens, the press will love you. No complaints, no tracking missing children, no tracking missing women sold into sex slavery, no. No tracking all the crimes committed by illegal aliens, no. You don't pay a price for it. But if you're trying to enforce our immigration laws, first Kristi Noem and now Mark Wayne Mullen, you come under vicious, vicious attack. And I'll explain that when we return in the Power Hour, Hour 3. We'll be right back.

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7: In Richland Hills, you got an accident blocking the right-hand lane of northbound 121 at Handley-Ederville Drive. Meanwhile, we are also looking at an accident at Lake Dallas, blocking the left-hand lane of northbound 35 East at Hunley Drive, exit 457. Stop and go traffic all the way back to Lake Dallas Drive.